0: existing council to go over the same, but we will nevertheless give you time over lunch to peruse the documents.
1: Thank you, Your Honor.
0: Until you reach the point when you need those documents already, Attorney.
1: Yes, Your Honor, thank you.
0: You may continue.
1: Mr. Witness, can you take a look at the first paragraph of your statement in dated September 21? There's a mention of contracts awarded to GenCorp. Is that not right?
2: Yes.
1: Thank you, sir. And that in your statement, you affirm that the City of Davao has actually entered into contracts for supply of food services with GenCorp Industries Incorporated.
2: Yes.
1: Thank you, sir. And these were from the period 2022 to 2025.
3: Yes, based on our records.
1: Thank you. And during all this time, 2022 to 2025, you were the head of the procuring entity. Is that
2: yes.
1: right? Thank you, sir. Now, in your statement, the same statement, September 21, 2026, may I call your attention to the second paragraph where you declared, third paragraph. In every instance, GenCorp Industries was rigorously evaluated and determined to have submitted the lowest calculated and responsive bid or offer. Do you confirm that in your statement, sir?
4: Your Honor, before the witness answers.
0: Yes, Attorney Justin.
4: Considering that we do not have a copy of this statement, may we request from the prosecution that we be given an extra copy?
1: Certainly, certainly.
0: I'm sorry,
1: Attorney Justin.
4: So I could follow as well.
1: Our omission.
0: Thank you, Attorney Ted.
4: Maraming salamat po, Attorney.
0: You may proceed, Attorney Ted.
3: May I ask that you reiterate?
5: Okay, we'll break away from the Senate impeachment court. There are efforts to speed up the trial as the public seems to be losing interest. The prosecution has summoned Davao City Mayor Baste Duterte, but there are others who do not see the necessity of Mayor Baste's testimony. To give us his insights on these developments, we'll be speaking with former lawmaker, Attorney J.V. Bautista. Good morning, Attorney J.V.
6: Good morning, Attorney Karen. And it's a very big pleasure to be here.
5: Yes, and it would be great to hear your insights on this specific article of impeachment and now having Mayor Baste Duterte himself appear in the trial. And sinabi na ni Mayor Baste Duterte that he was not aware of VP Sara's interest in GenCorp. Does this negate the prosecution's theory that there was conflict of interest in the transactions?
6: Well, to me, it doesn't really matter whether or not Mayor Baste knew about GenCorp being owned by his sister. The constitutional ban or prohibition against a vice president having any business interest, over a corporation is very clear and categorical. She cannot have it. I think that the invitation to Mayor Baste was made by the prosecution to lend a little bit of color to the proceedings. Kasi parang nagiging boring na yata eh. Especially with the kind of witnesses they presented yesterday. Not even the senators were moved eh, di ba? As a matter of fact, they were implying you could dispense with this police officer or with this record keeper of procurements. They were not excited. Now, I understand that Mayor Baste made a statement previously admitting that GenCorp actually transacted with the City of Davao.
5: Yeah.
6: Now, this creates another violation, which is conflict of interest. But the very violation of having a business interest is, to me, sufficient. The conflict of interest complicates it and makes it or aggravates it. As the word in
5: but
6: the,
5: why
6: in
5: would
6: our
5: you
6: law.
5: Say that it's sufficient? It's sufficient as an impeachable offense because we're under what the prosecution filed as a complaint would be unexplained wealth.
6: Yes.
5: And so it doesn't fall under unexplained wealth strictly?
6: Well, unexplained wealth is not really a ground for impeachment. Unexplained wealth will constitute either betrayal of public trust or graft
5: culpable,
6: and corruption.
5: Ah, okay. Or culpable violation.
6: Or culpable violation.
5: Oh, so, kung may conflict of interest, should the prosecution offer this separately as a separate ground for impeachment?
6: Right now, it cannot. It cannot because very, very strict yung, ano, eh, yung defense eh, against any new allegations that would appear to add up to the charges.
5: Exactly. already had a pre-trial. So may point din naman yung defense. If I were the defense, I'd do the same thing.
6: Well, they would say, do that.

0: That's yes, even if that's conflict of interest, assuming it is, but it's not part of your original complaint. How would you address that?
1: It's all right. It's all right if it's not part. You're not proving, you're proving it to establish the betrayal of public trust or graft and corruption. To me, the revelation that Sara Duterte declared in her statements of assets and liabilities or shall end, that she had business interests in corporations would be sufficient ground. It's clear, clear and convincing evidence that she violated the Constitution.
0: On the conflict of interest provision.
1: The conflict of interest, as I said, aggravates it.
0: Yeah, but to add to that, when it comes to GenCorp, wala sa corporate records. It's not even in the general information sheet or any of the shareholders' records. It appears that Sara Duterte is a shareholder of GenCorp. So there's a bit of confusion why she even declared business interest in GenCorp in the first place.
1: Really?
0: As opposed to her not being in the corporate
1: Records. I cannot understand why the prosecution even called the witness from the SEC. Because when, Karen, we both litigated, we know that when you call a witness, especially if that's your witness, you know exactly what this witness is going to say.
0: Yeah, exactly.
1: You know, you don't call a witness to be surprised. And it was enough. It was enough that the Sal N of Sara Duterte showed that she had interest in a corporation.
0: But it was the prosecution's own witness that basically contradicted it. Showing na wala sa SEC, she's neither a shareholder.
1: Well, in a criminal trial, it can create a doubt. It can create a doubt. But in a sui generis proceeding like an impeachment proceeding trial, it should not. Because the declaration of Sara Duterte in her

0: CJ Tessie, in 2007, your division convicted a former president for the crime of plunder. Now, if I'm not mistaken, this is the first verdict of its kind in our history. Mm-hmm. Now, how did you feel that you will be writing such a monumental decision?
1: I would admit there were times that I wanted to get away from it all. Well, I was praying so hard. I wanted to be promoted to the Supreme Court so I wouldn't
2: have to render the judgment.
1: So I kept on praying, telling God, well, you see, the Sandigan Bayan is a court of record. So anyone who would take over can decide the case well.
2: So that was pray, no,
1: that, was, that was how I was. Then I pray, I tell that
2: to God, to God, very that, specific na.
1: But actually, deep inside, I know I was not fully telling the truth because I was the only one left in the case from the start up to that time that it was decided. Everyone has left. So I was the only one who was from there from the beginning of the case in 2001. Mm-hmm. And I know that, when I was not promoted, I said, oh, Lord, I know you want me to decide this case.
2: So after you decided, finally.
1: And I said, wag mo lang ako pabayaan. I was praying. I hope that the decision will be fully understood and accepted by the people, that it will not cause chaos in the country, and thirdly, that it will not destroy my career. So I was so worried that there will be chaos. Mm-hmm. In fact, before we decided the case, we were being briefed by the military. Mm-hmm. About our escape route, what we should do. There will be a chopper waiting there after the decision was rendered. But you know, when I could not forget the day we handed down the decision. It was the National Day of Prayer. It was a Thursday.
2: So it was peacefully received.
1: Very peaceful.
2: When you were in the Supreme Court, you were nominated twice to be Chief Justice, or considered to be Chief Justice, but you were also bypassed twice. How did you feel during those times? Did you feel disappointment?
1: I was not disappointed because, you know, when I applied during the time that that Justice Corona applied for the position of the Chief, I did it only as a favor to him. Because there all the senior justices declined to be nominated, and matitiko siya, there should be at least three. So when he asked me to apply for the position, even it was already so controversial at the time, in fact somebody tried to scare me from applying, you know, don't get involved there, it's so messy and all that, there might be some skeleton in your closet. I had nothing to fear.
2: Nothing to hide.
1: Mm-hmm. So I went ahead. So when my daughter said, oh, why are you applying, Mama? No, this is I'm not interested in the position. I'm doing this for Rene Corona. Somebody approached me. You know, you might be the tiebreaker. I'll bring you to GMA, she'll be the dark horse. So I declined. So I'm not interested. Sabi ko, it's for Rene Corona. Yun, so I was not at all disappointed.
2: Our Chief Justice is about to retire soon, si Chief Justice Esmundo. What do you think are characteristics that we should look for in the next Chief Justice?
1: Integrity. It must be someone who is well-versed in the law, devoted to the Constitution and the law, must uphold the rule of law. That's, I think, that is the most important thing.

0: on the Samarads.
1: Super enjoyed your crazy fun.
2: Baby number three, so we're gonna want for
3: wherever we go, we absorb.
4: Lahat na lahat na lahat na ubos.
1: Super. Listen, that's what the teacher's been saying. That's a lie, I don't believe that. This is not acceptable again, Cooper.
5: Shut up.
0: Shut up.
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0: Good morning. I'm former Secretary Edwin Lacerna from Pinoy's administration.
1: Magandang umaga po. I'm former spokesperson Relly Fajardo from President Gloria Macapagal Arroyo's administration.
0: And we are the Spokes. From the palace halls then to our group chats now.
1: We'll give you perspectives from an insider's position standing behind the podium.
0: And noted by the Spokes, day 31 of the impeachment trial, Mayor Bastet Duterte took the witness stand, confirmed that he is a business partner of Jaime Tan Cruz.
1: Well, it was established, the relationship, no, Sec Edwin. Yeah. But ang question is, what does it have to do with the case of VP Sara Duterte?
0: Ang connection naging clear.
1: Yeah, that so, was clear. Si he admitted that.
0: Jaime Tan Cruz is a business partner of
1: the family.
0: The family, and then si Sara Duterte declared that she has shareholdings in GenCorp.
1: GenCorp,
0: but,
1: yes.
0: But I think, if I'm not mistaken, the records of GenCorp at the SEC do not contain her name.
1: Mm-hmm.
0: So, but at the very least, it proved that point.
1: Yes.
0: As to the examination of
1: the prosecutors Mayor Bastet. Buti nga dumating siya.
0: Maganda naman.
1: Oh, di ba? He was there. I mean, nagdududa ako if he's going to appear or not.
0: There are many Pilipino tayo, no? Parang, although he said, hindi niya alam na may kontrata si GenCorp.
1: Medyo mahirap paniwalaan, no?
0: Mayor ko pala. Ano pala, di ba?
1: pero kasi, I can understand na tama yung sinasabi niya na ang daming transaction. That's
0: correct.
1: Why he has to delegate.
0: You also signed that many?
1: Well, yes. Mm-hmm. Oo. Especially with Davao. Mas maraming transaction yan kasi ang laki ng syudad na yan. Pero, still, you know, if he is saying that this guy, Mr. Tan Cruz, is close to the family, imposible namang, hindi nag-uusap na meron siyang transaction sa City Hall. So, yun medyo stretch yun. Ang hirap paniwalaan ng part na yan. Pero, what can we say? If we say he does not know, then we cannot force him to admit.
0: We have a saying in law, mm-hmm. Is it beyond the common experience of man? Kasi is it beyond na hindi kayo nag-uusap, especially kasi shareholder mo, kakilala mo? Mm-hmm.
1: So it's courtesy call yan at the very least because he's doing business there.
0: They have 19 contracts from Davao City, 13 completed while 6 are ongoing. At saka parang hindi yata bidding ng dinaan, parang small procurement So hindi na parang dumaan sa
1: Kasi we're just talking about 180 pesos na meal Although, pero ang dami nun, 20,000. Pero ako, na if you think about it, bakit hindi na lang kasi sila nag-iingat, ano? Hindi ba nila naisip that this is going to come out at some point?
0: Kasi hindi naman nila akalain magiging vice president. Malayo natin, baka maging presidente pa, di ba?
1: Pero kasi ang question dito, ano ba yung smoking gun? Kasi hindi naman siya yung on trial. On trial is VP Sara Duterte. So, did it actually help the case against VP Sara?
0: I think the connections were made very, very clear as to whether there was pecuniary benefits that the vice president received that I don't think it was there. But I think their main concern is to
1: establish
0: make
1: the connection.
0: And it was successfully established.
1: At saka, at the end of the day, it's the perception of the public, no? And also for the judges. No? Kasi ikaw na bahala mag-isip kung anong ano yung mga hindi na-admit at yung mga ina-admit, di ba? How are you going to connect all of this?
0: Very, very prominent in the personality of Mr. Cruz was that he was a special envoy to China.
1: Yeah. So talagang, and he was about to be, I think he was, there was a plan to appoint him as PhilHealth chairman.
0: Ah, really?
1: Oo, di ba?
0: Oh, okay. That's interesting. So, but anyway, so, last night also,
1: kinansel
0: ng impeachment. Bakit?
1: At saka, di ba, usually, ang impeachment is only until Wednesday.
0: They made a special,
1: para matapos
0: extended,
1: na. Kasi may budget hearing
0: Yes, correct. May budget hearing. So, they wanted to extend it. But, Well, that's ano, mas magaan sa kanila.
1: Kung oh, well, si Senator, oh, kinancel ngayon, pero di ba si Senator Trillanes na yun dapat na magiging witness?
0: Parang ayaw ipa-present. Maganda yung sinabi ni Senator Chis Escudero. Present mo muna yung AMLA director. Present first the MLC director so that he lays the basis and then present what Senator Trillanes knows. Mm-hmm. I think that's more logical because otherwise, if he came before the AMLC director, what he would be saying is not is based on third-party documents, which that's is correct. Which belongs to MLC. Whereas if the AMLC director testifies to it, then he's in a position, more authoritative first-hand position. First-hand.
1: Yeah. At saka, we all know how Secretary Trillanes is with the Duterte.
0: Ah, they're very good friends. Very, very good friends.
1: So medyo mahirap mo rin talaga siyang maging witness. So, well, anyways,
0: so sobrang mahal ng mga Duterte kay Senator Trillanes. Kinasuha na maraming kaso sa Davao.
1: Oh, kaya mahirap. Mahirap mo siyang maging guest. But let's see, no? Kaya ano eh, para tayo talagang nanonood ng mga teleserye. When we watch the impeachment, it's getting to be more exciting.
0: But for then, the record, whole day trials from October 1 to October 15.
1: Yeah. Okay. So that will be tomorrow. Oo nga pala, October na. Malapit na talaga Pasko, Sec Edwin.
0: Also, nakita ko na nga si Sec Marichan, kumakatok na sa...
1: last month pa. Okay, also noted by the spokes is the Bureau of Immigration has confirmed that former House Speaker Lord Alan Velasco and the wife, currently out of the country, amid suitcase of cash delivery claims. Pero I think critical dito yung timeline, Sec Edwin. Right, kasi right. I think when the former Speaker Lord Alan Velasco left August 30, wala pa yung wala pa. Allegations. So walang masyadong connection supposedly, no? I mean, what? Ang tanong lang is when is he going to go back?
0: Parang meron siya. There's a scheduled return sometime
1: meron
0: in September.
1: Meron yata, pero hindi natuloy. Okay. Ayan, no? Scheduled return niya is September 14, but I don't think that he was able to return.
0: This is another story of Maleta.
1: I know.
0: Maleta na naman to.
1: Pero ang ano ko dito, medyo ano questionable din yung credibility ng ating witness dito because he was dismissed, he was demoted, and then ang dami niya rin cases. At saka again, timing.
0: But confirmed na he's a security aide to...
1: Yes, it is.
0: To former Speaker Velasco.
1: Again, the connection already was confirmed and established. Pero even if the connection was established, another question is, hindi pa rin naman, nagpa-lie detector test pa siya, di ba? Yung polygraph test. Oh, but it still doesn't establish the fact that there are a lot of cash delivered. Di ba? Wala pang evidence to prove that.
0: Although the pictures would confirm that, contrary to what Vice President Sara said, I don't know him, marami siyang nilabas sa litrato. But yung litrato, hindi mo na, tayo, nagpapapicture tayo. Kanina, nagpapicture tayo kay Corina. So.
1: Oo nga, mahirap yun eh. Kasi itong mga public figures, itong mga to eh, anywhere they go, maraming nagpapapicture talaga sa kanila, di ba? 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
0: 2 billion pa lang nakuha. I mean allegedly, 2 billion ang na-deliver kay Vice VP Sara in more than 20 transactions. Lucky. Yeah. Mm-hmm. So talagang it's a battle of maletas now.
1: Kailangan ka LV... makakuha ng maleta.
0: Rimor, ano yung pangalan ng brand na yun?
1: Rimowa.
0: Rimowa versus...
1: Di bali ng ano, cheap yung maleta, basta may laman.
0: So NBI will be inviting all the personalities named in the Gracioso's affidavit. Mm-hmm. Si Speaker Velasco, his wife, Sara Duterte.
1: VP Sara, oo. Pagkaganyan ba, like sila Paolo Duterte and all of them, are they of ano?
0: It's an invitation. They have no choice. It's an invitation. You can
1: so they can say no.
0: You can say no.
1: Yeah, tsaka diba? Especially, I think, ang importante, ma-establish muna yung mga, ano, yung evidences natin. Kasi, ang hirap rin naman, no? Kasi bakit ngayon lang lumabas itong, ano, kanyang alleged bagman?
0: Okay, so, these are the headlines noted by the spokes. We'll have the president and CEO of a Philippine digital infrastructure company focused on building large-scale data centers in the country when the spokes return after this short break.

0: What if there's more to the story than what you see?
1: I think the Philippines can empathize.
2: We don't give up. We're fighters.
0: Beyond the achievements.
3: We get to showcase what we are able to do and what we know.
0: Beyond the success.
4: I've always been, you know, proud of my Filipino heritage and what that means.
0: We sit down with the people who've been there.
5: It's about time.
0: And get to know the person behind the journey.
2: So I'm just pursuing my dream.
5: So focus on that.
1: Come join me and let's take a look.
0: Chat VIP.
6: So I'm the older guy now. Mm. You know, I play the father. And I love that role because I am a father. I think that's been bestowed upon me. It's something that I've always enjoyed doing. It has had its share of challenges, you know, challenges that I wish nobody else has to go through. But again, when I'm with them, you get to see how the word blessed, that's an understatement. I think the simplicity of, the real simplicity of Gary Vee. You know, for me, just to sit down at home with my grandchildren, with my children, and to watch them from a distance. These are the things that not many people see me do because they're not at home with me. But these are the simplest of joys. Kung mababaw ang kaligayahan,
7: yes.
6: Pero mababaw na kaligayahan doesn't mean that it's not valuable.

0: And the spokes is back. One of the Philippines' oldest business names is now making a major bet on the country's digital future. The plan to bring in more than 10,000 NVIDIA Blackwell Ultra GPUs could have implications not just for big tech, but for startups, business, and the Philippine economy.
1: Joining us is the man behind the bet, President and CEO of EcoCloud, Nicolas Dichausi.
0: In Chelsea.
1: You know, pinractice ko na to kanina. Hindi ko pa
2: okay, ma'am. Don't worry, ma'am. I sometimes mispronounce my own name, so it's okay.
0: So welcome.
1: Welcome to the show. Nice to have you here.
2: Thank you.
0: Full disclosure lang, I'm a board advisor.
1: I see.
0: Of YCO. Yes. But very interesting, Nick, that people don't know your family background because your surname is quite intertwined with Philippine history.
2: Yes, Tech. So I think we've been lucky to have been part of the Philippine story. I think you can go back to the 16th century, but really since the 19th century. So my first ancestor, great-great-whatever-grandfather, arrived here in the late 1700s. He put up his first company in the Philippines in 1816. And ever since then, we've been blessed to be part of what's happened in the country. So 19th century, I mean, we were lucky enough to be part of the founding group of BPI, what's now known as Bank of the Philippine Islands. We started Tanduay, and I always say we have the most famous coat of arms in the Philippines because our family coat of arms is still on the Tanduay bottle.
0: In brand new.
2: Yes, so I don't know how many people have gotten drunk staring at my coat of arms. I know I have. And then even into 20th century, we still made investments into the country and believed in the Philippines.
1: Yeah, the Eco Floor Wax, is that right?
2: No? Yes,
1: that's
2: ma'am.
1: One of your
2: companies. Yes, ma'am. Eco companies. Paints and Floor Wax, mm-hmm. I think, was one of the last companies that I think people still remember. We sold that, mm-hmm. I think, in the 70s. And obviously, the basketball team, I think, is the one that a lot
0: Pinky
2: of people remember.
0: Pinky Webb's dad, Freddie Webb, is a mainstay of Eco.
2: Yes. Eco team. It's funny because I'll run into people and they'll be like, you know, my favorite basketball player played for that team. Do you remember? And I'm always like, of course I remember. Even if it was before my time, I always remember.
0: So ECO stands for Inchausi & Company.
2: Yes, sir. Inchausi & Company, yeah. So it's a nice little contraction. Yeah.
0: So everybody, but now you prefer to be called YCO or is still?
2: I always say ECO, but I think it's also sometimes easier just to say YCO. Yeah. Mm-hmm.
0: So let's go now to the present. Why did the family decide to invest on the digital infrastructure?
1: Or is it the family, or this is your own company already?
2: Well, Eco, or the new version of Eco, came out because a lot of different parts of the family really felt strongly that we have to invest back into the country. Mm-hmm. And we felt that this is a proper time to do so. So my side of the family, we've always maintained investments into the Philippines, even if we've transitioned out of operating businesses. Mm-hmm. But we felt very, very strongly that there is an opportunity now to invest again into what is going to drive the country for the next 20, 30, 40, 50 years. And in a small way, we decided that we want to be part of that story. We felt that we bring value to that story.
0: So why digital infrastructure? Well, by that, what do you mean essentially by digital infrastructure?
1: Or is it your background?
2: No, ma'am. I'm very boring. My background is renewable energy and investments.
1: It's
2: so, in Spain and abroad and elsewhere. So this was a bit of a leap also for myself. But, you know, I think we can all agree that one of the areas where the Philippines sometimes falls is on infrastructure side. And that's not just, you know, digital infrastructure, but as we always talk about, roads, power, renewable energy, those types of things. But where I think we've also fallen behind, which is very strange for a very digitally focused country, you know, we are digital natives, was digital infrastructure. Now, digital infrastructure crosses everything from data centers to fiber to cell towers to mobile. The area where we decided to focus on was the one that we felt there was a lot of opportunity and a lot of people had invested into yet, which was data centers to start.
1: For someone who is not techie like me, what does a data center mean for everyday life?
2: So it's actually now central to everyday life. I think almost everything that we do is somehow impacted or connected to a data center. Every time we access our phones, every time we turn on the TV, every time we access the internet, that application or those processes are happening in a data center somewhere in the world. Unfortunately, not usually here. but somewhere else in the world. So whether it's Singapore, Hong Kong, or the United States.
1: Actually, we've been talking a lot about data centers because of the PAXSILICA, Sec Edwin, right? Yeah, so this is becoming a byword.
0: But yes. You're not situated in the area that you're looking at, right?
2: No. We're in Batangas. Mm-hmm. We felt very strongly that Batangas was a good place to be. We have a very deep relationship with one of the largest independent industrial park developers in the Philippines, Science Park of the Philippines, and they have a good ecosystem in Batangas.

0: among us that we felt that we could plug into mm-hmm. and flourish there. Mm-hmm.
1: So when you built a data center, what was the journey in building a data center? Because it requires huge investments.
0: Mm-hmm. It does. I mean, actually, I had to be convinced to build data centers. Mm-hmm. And I think, Edwin, you know the story. One of my relatives, who was also born here pre-World War II, called me up during the pandemic and kept saying, we have to invest in data centers in the Philippines. Mm-hmm. And I was like, pandemic time, data centers, I don't know what that is. And he kept insisting. So when I finally said, okay, I'll learn about it, you know, introduce me to people. And then I realized that we need them. Like, we need data centers. We need it to be able to improve the economy, to be able to provide more resilient business practices and all that stuff. So it becomes one of those things where you understand, once you start studying it, the integral nature of it to future economies, to the Philippines mm-hmm. especially. And then after that, it becomes, all right, do we make the bet? Do we take the leap? Do we make that risk? And we felt very strongly that we had to. So we found good partners to build. We found good partners to work with and understand how to best position it. And our goal, coming from the family side, is that everything we do has to be sustainable mm-hmm. and has to add value. And that was a guiding principle behind our location and even going into the business.
1: Mm-hmm. So we have... Mm-hmm. Sorry, go ahead. Sorry. No, you're good.
2: No, if I may call you Nick.
0: Of course, ma'am.
2: It's easier.
0: Please. Yes.
2: Okay.
1: You want to call his real name, Nicomedes.
2: Okay, Nick.
0: Thank you.
2: So, Nick, yeah. No, you know that the Pax Silica is very controversial.
0: Yes, ma'am.
2: Because of the environment concern, yep. etc. So, will this have the same... concern also the issues about the environment, water, energy.
0: At the start, we always have to recognize that data centers mm-hmm. do consume power and they do consume water, depending mm-hmm. on the technology that's used. There are ways to mitigate water use, and that's to use air-cooled technology, which doesn't use as much water as certain applications would. So we've chosen to do that. Focus on air-cooled. Focus on using recycled water as opposed to pulling water from potable water. Because we don't need potable water.
2: Yeah.
0: We can use recycled water. We can use closed systems and things like that, which have, are less impactful on the environment. We focus on using new capacity for renewable energy. So we don't want to go out and target existing power plants that are feeding power to communities and all that stuff. We want to work with our generation partners to bring new capacity online. That's for us and also for the community.
1: And talking about power,
0: yes.
1: and talking about not getting from the community, what is the source of your power? What kind of power are you using?
0: We've been very, very strict in using 100% physical renewable energy. So we're working with partners to source solar with batteries, and geothermal power, and some wind. You can do it in the Philippines. I think that's one of the best parts about the Philippines.
1: So you have a geothermal, so that makes it your base load.
0: Yes, sir.
1: So there will be no fluctuations.
0: No fluctuations. And then you have solar, which, of course, during daytime hours is very useful, obviously. And then solar storage to kind of pick up some of the couple of hours, you know, at the end of the day.
1: So is it safe to say that you are a green digital infrastructure?
0: Yes, sir. And that's what we are. And that's what we believe in. So the family has a very strong conviction in renewable energy. It's what we invest in very heavily worldwide. And we feel it's present and future, you know, you could say. So for everything that we do, we want to make sure that we're connected to that renewable energy story.
1: Mm-hmm. The other thing is, some people will be asking, why do you have to build a data center where there's Microsoft, Google, mm-hmm. AWS? What's
2: Do we still need it here in the Philippines?
0: Yeah. I think it's even more important that we have it in the Philippines because the Philippines is,
2: We're heavy users.
0: Mm-hmm. We are, I think, on a per capita basis, we're the largest user and producer of data worldwide. Mm-hmm. And that's across a lot of different metrics, but we really are. But it's not just about how much data we consume, how much data we produce. It's also about the proximity to our own data. And that actually helps improve things for startups, for our own, even just our own use of our iPhones or what, even something as simple as watching Netflix. You know, I think sometimes we all see the loading screen on Netflix, and that's primarily because whatever we're trying to watch is coming from outside of the Philippines. in a small way, even if it's in the Philippines, it's a little bit easier to capture. That's just a very small use
2: case. I wanted to connect, Sec Edwin, sorry, about the Pax Silica. Sorry, I have to keep on mentioning it because that's what the public is kind of understanding now, you know, because we've been talking about it a lot. So this one is composed of like 37 countries ba, or more so, and now you're just one company who will be investing in the same data center. But will that Pax Silica, when established, will not be enough?
0: Well, I think...
2: How will they separate? What's going to be doing?
0: If we look at it, Pax Silica is less about the data center side of the business. It is more focused on manufacturing of semiconductor chips, of bringing modern manufacturing techniques to the Philippines, and also bringing the Philippines into that supply chain.
2: Actually, to that point, no, kasi yung manufacturing, that's what's more acceptable.
0: Yes.
2: The data center is the more controversial because of the environmental issue, no? So going back to the energy,
1: it's semiconductor requires a high grade quality of water.
0: Yes, actually, manufacturing requires even more high grade water.
1: Because you're talking about semiconductors, so they're very, very. Ang tubig lang. It's a question of use ng dami ng tubig to cool. Mm-hmm. But we have technology that more importantly, they don't use potable water.
2: Yeah.
1: Yan yung angal ng tao na ninanako mo yung tubig
2: namin. Kasi i-recycle naman.
0: Yes, ma'am.
2: Pero yung energy, are you going to invest also in renewable energies?
0: So our first step was actually to work with energy partners, people who we have a long relationship with, to source new capacity. But more broadly, the family is going to be making investments into renewable energy production because we feel very, very strongly that when you build a data center, you actually are creating an ecosystem. And because of the way that a data center operates, you can actually build more plants, produce more energy. You know, it actually helps with the financing and the structuring. So you can actually give more back to the community. So for example, if you're building a power plant and half of the production is going to a data center, the rest of it can go to communities, can be injected into cooperatives, you know, making sure that we're actually energizing the Philippines. So for us, we're pursuing, and Edwin knows this, we haven't talked about it publicly yet, so I'm probably preempting an announcement, but we're going to be pursuing a 2-to-1 strategy. For every 1 megawatt that we consume, we'll be producing 2+1, so 2 megawatts plus another one, so 3 megawatts in total. Mm-hmm. That's our commitment back to the Philippines to make sure that people understand. People can see that we really want to be stewards. We really want to invest back into the country and into our fellow Filipinos. Yeah.
1: Do you believe that the Philippines can be a serious digital infrastructure hub in Southeast Asia?
0: We already are. I mean, we already are. It's just the component that's missing is data centers, and now that's coming up. But if you look at subsea cable connectivity, the Philippines is probably...
1: Explain what's a subsea cable.
0: Everything that we do for data actually flows through subsea cables. So these are literally underground pipes that funnel data.
1: Submarine sea cables,
0: that's that part. Undersea cables that actually connect us to places like Singapore, Hong Kong, the west coast of the United States, down to Australia. And it's that network of undersea cables that actually connects, that actually the internet runs on. It's there. The Philippines is probably now the most important crossing point for subsea cables in Southeast Asia. Mm-hmm. And it's part because of certain geopolitical issues with the Taiwan Strait. And it's also partly, again, because of our very favorable geographic location. Mm-hmm. So we have subsea cables connecting us directly to Japan, Guam, the United States, mm-hmm. Australia, and a lot of countries in Southeast Asia have to transit through the Philippines to access those other markets.
2: Yeah. So our first data center facility now has a NeoCloud tenant following your partnership with Singapore-based Aulani.
0: Aulani.
2: So what does this mean for the industry in the Philippines?
1: Explain first, what's a NeoCloud?
0: So a NeoCloud, so we have hyperscalers who we kind of all know.
1: Google. Wait, you used another term, hyperscalers.
0: Hyperscalers. So hyperscalers.
2: Hindi pa naman siya marunong magtagalog.
0: I know.
1: Hablas Espanyol.
0: Si, hablas Espanyol.
1: Si. Habla Filipino, okay?
0: Un poco. Konti lang po. But I do understand it. My grandmother used to yell at me in Tagalog all the time. So hyperscalers are what we know as Google, Meta, Microsoft, Oracle, Amazon. These are those big companies. And the reason why they're called hyperscalers is just because of how large they are. Mm-hmm. And when they invest in something, it's a huge investment. Now we have something called NeoClouds, which are coming out of the new AI kind of revolution. These are connected to NVIDIA. These are connected to all these places, to all the new sort of technology that's developing. And they move very fast and very quickly to deliver infrastructure.
1: Why did Neo Aulani, a Singaporean neocloud provider,

0: decide to invest or locate in the Philippines? And how is it that you're able to bring 10,000 NVIDIA GPUs? This is the first huge.
1: We're very, very lucky that we have found a partnership with Aulani.
0: By the way, NVIDIA po ang pinakamalaking kumpanya sa buong mundo. They have a $5 trillion market cap.
1: Yes, sir.
0: So it's a huge win
1: it's
0: for
1: huge,
0: us.
1: It's a huge win for us. We're actually going to be delivering one of the first dedicated sovereign AI factories, data centers in Southeast Asia. So Aulani is dedicated to Southeast Asia. I mean, they're Singaporean, they're Malaysian, their backers are K3, which is the Kwok family. Obviously, the Kwoks through Shangri-La hotels have a lot of investments into the Philippines. So they have a vision for the Philippines as well. They see the potential of the country. So the reason why they invested here is because, you know, the Philippines, as I said, we're consumers and producers of data. And all of that's being exported. All of our data is actually housed elsewhere. We need to bring that back to the Philippines in some small way. And we also need to start developing our own AI infrastructure for sovereignty, for access for our startups, access to enterprise. So the business case is actually very easy to make. You know, the leap is a little bit harder, but the business case is very easy to make because of how important this is for the country.
2: What is the opportunity for employment, or for how is this going to help also the startup businesses and the small businesses here in the country?
1: So the way I look at data centers is actually as an accelerator. They become the center of an ecosystem, and it's an ecosystem that focuses on construction, supply, manufacturing, but also when we're talking about AI factories and bringing
0: What's an AI factory?
1: So that's what the term now for data centers that are housing GPUs like the Blackwell Ultras.
0: It's another term for a data center devoted exclusively to AI compute.
1: Yes, sir. Yeah, that's what. So that's, it's kind of a fancy term, makes it sound very special, but that's really what it is.
2: It's a factory.
1: It's a factory, yes. But what it does is also it allows startups, government agencies, enterprises to access compute, which is, you know, the Blackwell chips.
0: What do you mean by compute?
1: Yeah, so the Blackwell chips themselves, they're literally, compute. They allow you to run programs, train.
2: They are like, they're the thinking.
1: They're the thinking, yes,
2: bots, ma'am. Of the, like, ChatGPT or
1: Gemini, Cloud, everything, Gemini. Yes.
0: Is it safe to say that GPUs are the engines that power AI?
1: Yes, the brains.
0: The brains. Ang NVIDIA po sa karamihan lahat, sanay sa gaming, yun yung mga GPUs ang ginagamit.
1: Oh.
0: And they saw it could be used for
1: AI. It could be used for other purposes, right? Because those GPUs, when you look at a video game, all of the calculations, everything that has to do to create a video game, it turned out it's actually really good for processing data as well.
0: GPU means graphic processor.
1: Yes.
0: So let's do this. So there was a huge announcement last Monday.
1: Yep.
0: YCO, ECO, Aulani, and NVIDIA. Can you tell us, what's your role, Aulani's role, and NVIDIA's role?
1: So we're on the eco side, we're the infrastructure component to it. We're the data center. We're the building. So essentially, we provide the electricity, the power, the cooling, the redundancy. Mm. Aulani is providing the brain, which is the GPUs, and they're running that. So they're creating, they're offering bringing the compute here, running that, running the GPUs, running the brains of it. NVIDIA is Aulani's partner in all this, and NVIDIA wants to bring their ecosystem to the Philippines and open that up to as I said, schools, startups, developers.
0: They are bringing in 10,000 NVIDIA Black Ultra GPUs. What's that description? What does it mean?
2: There are many
0: levels of GPUs.
1: There are many levels of GPUs. So I think when I was in Singapore last week, somebody explained it very simply to me, because I'm very simple. The last generation or two generations of GPUs was like the brain of a toddler. Blackwell is like the brain of Einstein, and how much it can calculate and how much it can help. So we are bringing cutting edge technology to the Philippines, and hopefully, and this is the plan, to make it accessible to Filipino businesses and the government as well, to start developing new programs, new technologies to actually help the Philippines.
2: But that's actually what I wanted to ask also. How are we going to prepare for this kind of investment? If you're talking about huge investment, that's why I ask about employment. Yeah. So for example, in DepEd or our universities TESDA, I don't know, how are we going to prepare our next generation to make sure that we can maximize this opportunity? Yeah.
1: So I think one good point of what the administration has been doing lately, they have been working on on AI master plans, on bringing you know, opportunities to students through you know, universities, TES, and stuff like that. So they've been preparing the groundwork. What we want to do is
2: Sorry, are you going to be working closely with DICT or which government agency?
1: I think DICT is the implementer of the AI master plan, if I remember correctly. Yeah. So we will
0: They've developed the and AI DEP, governance framework.
2: Okay.
0: So the private sector also has their AI strategy.
1: Yeah. Mm-hmm. Yeah, no worries. But I think fundamentally it's also about how do we create centers where people can access the compute, can work together to develop, you know, large language models, AI models for the Philippines, you know, and actually to improve lives for Filipinos in different ways. So I think it becomes a whole ecosystem play. You know, we want to be, I guess, in a way, a catalyst for this and to contribute to it. But it's not just us. It's also working with government. It's working with the private sector. It's to be able to actually start making significant impact broadly.
0: So I have a question. Can the Philippines supply the power, water, infrastructure needed to keep this AI boom going? And before you answer that question, I'm supposed to return after this short break.
3: She's back, bringing the news to your midday. 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

0: 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Modern Bayanihan lives on through the stories we share, the culture we carry, and the voices that connect us. 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
1: The hot takes are back. The opinions unfiltered. Ready to disagree again? Unpopular opinion. Soon.
2: And the spokes is back still with us. It's Nick. Can I just call you Nick?
3: Yes, ma'am. Yes, please.
2: Okay, so before we go to our hanging question, Nick, if you don't mind, we'll just acknowledge first our comments and questions from our viewers. So, okay, welcome back messages to Sec Edwin from, do you want to read this?
4: From Annalisa Escanilla, Purples and Roses, Baldog Tondo, Jagis Tipona, Rosa Bong Sanchez. Maraming salamat itong ating mga suki sa tindahan.
2: Maraming salamat, matagal ka raw na wala, na-miss ka nila. Okay, so, comment from Lavna. We live in a world of technology and there is no turning back from that.
3: Yes, ma'am.
4: Yan. Yeah. Comment from Opinion Giver. Pangit AI, lalo mawawalan ng trabaho mga tao.
2: You know, maybe it's, you can comment about that. You, yeah.
3: No, I think it is important. We do have to recognize that there will be changes in how economy operates, BPO impact, everything. That's all going to happen. So it's incumbent on people like us to actually help work with the government to develop training programs, upskilling, provide opportunities for people to be able to access, you know, the new technology and actually elevate, you know, and basically change and evolve as well.
2: Yeah, that was what I'm driving at earlier, no, Sir Edwin. Paano natin mahahanda yung mga kababayan natin to make sure that, you know, yung trainings will be provided by the government? Yeah. And I was asking Nick earlier if that's going to be part of their investment as well, diba? So that yung mga

0: kababai natin will also be capacitated because they'll be needing a lot of manpower.
1: No, it is, and it is deeply important. That's part of, as we were talking with Sec Edwin, and as well, is that that's one of the important reasons that we need infrastructure in the Philippines. It's because it provides people access. They can train, they can work with it, they can develop new skills. And that's part of why we felt it was important to invest and put up data centers in the Philippines, because if we don't bring that technology to the Philippines, we don't bring the training, don't bring access, then the Philippines does get left behind. And we don't create an inclusive economy that actually impacts people, not just in terms of using their phones, but also in terms of their daily life.
2: The basic requirement really is that we need to do AI literacy.
1: Yeah. Mm-hmm.
2: Basic. Yeah. So since we're already there, we're using GPT, Gemini.
0: Are we doing it already?
2: We have AI. The fact that you're using it shows that you are quite literate with it. But it needs to be a broad-based AI literacy campaign as well as adoption. Yeah. Then you bring up the to train AI practitioners using AI for your work.
0: Na ako ang iniisip ko sa Edwin, dapat isama rin sa curriculum sa school. Diba?
2: Chet is very active in doing that, in incorporating nilang AI. In fact, I'm part of the job generation of PSAC. So talaga, it's important for us because we recognize this is the next industrial revolution. This is the fifth industrial revolution. So we need to train them, upskill them, and so many businesses will be affected. So that's why we need to upskill them. For instance,
1: IT BPOs.
2: We have to move up the value chain.
1: So, and then having compute, having access to AI in the Philippines actually makes it easier to move BPO up the value chain.
2: I'll ask you later. The important component of our AI infrastructure, which was missing until YCO, Olani, and Vida came along, is the compute side. But before that, there's a question here. From RVPH, Mr. Inchausi, please explain the difference between a data center, which he says there, and manufacturing. And will you be giving additional appreciation of the needs requirements of each? If you're in a position to discuss that.
1: Well, I always like to talk about anything. But yes, I actually am in a little bit of a position to talk about manufacturing side. So I think manufacturing, when you look at it, that creates your industrial base. And I think that's something that we're always focused on, right? Technology transfer, training people, training engineers, bringing production here, manufacturing here. The Philippines is like with data, and in many ways, data centers and manufacturing are very similar. We export data abroad. For manufacturing, we export all of our natural resources abroad. The important thing in both, actually, is to bring the use of that data with data centers back to the Philippines and to bring the use of our natural resources in manufacturing back to the Philippines. Because then that allows us to create centers for training, centers for development, technology transfer through AI training programs, access to compute on this side with manufacturing, developing new engineers, developing supply chain, all that stuff. So this is an excellent question because while they may seem somewhat similar, they may seem different, they actually are both important for us because as Filipinos, what we are is we're an export nation. We export our human capital. We export our data. We export our natural resources. And unfortunately, that means we don't benefit from the use of all of that. Bringing this back home, whether it's manufacturing for semiconductors, whether it's data centers for data, actually then helps the country and allows us to take advantage of the production.
0: We have the resources. Everything is here. Now, another one from Third Dev. What's going to be the sequence of your plan? Power, water, infra first, or data centers?
2: Just for the record, your data center has already been built.
1: Yes,
2: so
1: it has already been built.
2: The question would be, rather than what's your plan, how did you do it?
1: How did we do it? So, when we started to decide that we're going to enter into and build data centers in the Philippines, our choice became, how do we do it sustainably? As I mentioned earlier, this is what really matters to my family. So how do we create new infrastructure, digital infrastructure, sustainably and with the least impact, and actually, hopefully, positive impact? Like as we're using recycled water, non-potable water, we can inject that back into the aquifer. We can provide that to communities. We can build new power. So the whole system of, like, where do you put the data center actually is answered by, how do you sustainably access renewable energy, water, and land? And when you can answer those questions, then that's where you can build a data center.
2: So it's more than just building a data center. It's more than just a real estate play. It's a build center and they will come.
1: It is.
2: So you make sure everything should be
1: there.
0: It's not the regular infrastructure that you'd put up a building.
1: And then, yes. Mm-hmm. But very similar. You wouldn't put up a
0: building without the power.
1: Without power. And you wouldn't put up a 60-story office tower in Boracay. Or maybe that's a bad option, bad example. But you know, you want
0: but
1: to be
0: sure. You've been thinking about Boracay already.
1: Well, I need a vacation.
2: So I have a very self-serving comment that I'd like to read. I'm glad that Edna Sher is back, regular viewer of the TV.
0: Follower. Okay, so let's back to our hanging questions, like Edwin. Can the Philippines supply the power, water, and infrastructure needed to keep this AI boom going?
1: We can.
0: Yeah.
1: But obviously, it's not something that happens in a vacuum. You know, we need regulators to be partners with groups like, I think last year we started, the data center industry started an industry organization called DCPH. So that's comprised of the 6 largest data center operators in the Philippines. And the purpose for that is for us to be able to work with regulators to make sure that as this investment's coming into the Philippines, it's coming in sustainably. It's coming into areas where it can this infrastructure can be supported. I think that's one of the most critical things. Mm-hmm. We need it. It's important for the economy. But at the same time, it has to be, it has to be directed. As with anything, it has to be directed. And that requires working with the regulators to make sure that investment doesn't outstrip what the Philippines can support. We do have power. I think one of the things that we forget about with the Philippines or forgotten is that we actually have a very good power framework and regulatory framework for power development in the Philippines. We're actually the top market for renewable energy development in Southeast Asia and one of the best in the
2: world. Why are we different from the other countries like Vietnam, Malaysia?
1: So we've gone through a very painful process that has taken many, many decades to actually have positive impact. But our market runs on what they call the wholesale spot market, meaning that everything that we do here is actually a commercial transaction. So that means I can go to someone like Ayala, Aboitiz or Shell even, or San Miguel, and ask them, let's work on a bilateral power purchase agreement between us. What will you supply me? And then that's what I'll generate. In other markets, you have to go through a government agency. Mm. So it's good and bad, but what you have here in the Philippines is that commercial arrangement. So that makes us very reliable.
2: So investors would come in because they see that the energy framework is business friendly.
1: It's very business
2: friendly. They don't have to deal with government and all the bureaucracy.
1: Outside of permits, normal things, but at least you don't have to rely on government to approve your PPA.
2: For a certain power requirement.
1: For a certain power requirement, yes. Okay. And I actually, this is a totally other subject. I think we're now seeing that some of what large-scale energy users can access, which is bilateral power purchase agreements, is starting to filter down to households and retail. So I think
0: so at least for the power.
1: Mm-hmm. Yeah.
0: But sorry, talk to me like you're talking to a 7-year-old. No, I want to go back to the employment part
1: and
0: the training part, like Edwin. If for example, me, who is not a techie, would like to access this kind of training already, where can I access that? Do we have that already here in the country? Is it online or does the school already offers it?
1: Yeah,
0: so or government?
1: Government has been working with a lot of international companies like your Googles or Microsofts to Amazon to offer these training programs. So they are available through government agencies.
0: And are they affordable?
1: Some of them are actually free. Because it's all
2: most
1: about skills. Most of them are actually free. So because it's all about skills, upskilling, right? Bringing new skills to Filipinos. So they are free. I think over the next few months, we're going to start announcing and rolling out new programs focused on making training for AI available more broadly. I know the government has been working very heavily into that area. Yeah. So we're at the start, I want to say, where you're going to start seeing more of it because it really is important. Mm-hmm. I mean, there's a lot of studies that say for every one job that's directly generated from a data center, you create 10 jobs in the broader economy. Mm-hmm. You have these studies that show that it really does bring new jobs to countries.
2: Government already through Tesla offers AI courses, and then DICT very recently launched the DICT Academy.
1: Yep.
2: So these are preparations for training people to be AI literate and also adoption.
0: Well, good to know that. And we have to talk about it more often because that was the concern of one of our viewers in the first place, that they might lose
1: get
0: their
1: replaced.
0: Jobs.
1: Yeah, they might get replaced. Yeah. And it is a genuine fear. I mean, it's what happens, frankly, whenever there's a major change in how economies operate. I mean, we've seen it in the past. We saw it with the internet. We saw it with even the Industrial Revolution with steam engines and all that stuff. So it's incumbent upon us, people, I would like to say, who are in a position to be able to bring training, be able to bring access. Yeah.

0: It's incumbent on us too.
1: This is something that we have several data centers
0: yes.
1: here. I mean, Vitro is there.
0: Vitro is here.
1: That's PLDT,
0: yes.
1: SCT of Ayala.
0: Yeah.
1: And you're the smallest among among the big giants there. Why was it that Olani and NVIDIA choose YCO? What were the... Because NVIDIA is very, very particular about bringing the chips to a country.
0: So our relationship with the founder of Aulani and the people behind it is a couple of years. It's a long relationship. So as they were starting to look for where to go, we were talking and we said, why don't we look at the Philippines? And as I said, they actually had belief in the country. And they saw that there was...
1: They have much more belief than our own countrymen.
0: I think it's a matter of hope, right?
2: We just have to explain to them. Most of them do not understand it.
0: Yes, and that goes back to the point. It's part of education. It's part of, and it's also just part of making sure that people have understanding of what's coming. So that means we have to talk about it, and we have to talk about it in terms of how it will impact people, as opposed to how it will disrupt people. Because it will, impact. It will disrupt. But how do you do it? But we can harness that so it's positive. And that is actually developmentally focused. So when you look at someone like an Aulani and NVIDIA, they've obviously had belief in the Philippines. They've wanted to come here. NVIDIA already has training programs here. They've been working with the government. They've been rolling that out. But sometimes stars align, and what we've developed in the Philippines matched what they need in the Philippines. I think one of the things that is most exciting about this industry is that you say competitors, but I think we all know that we have to work together. So STT has made incredible investments into the Philippines. Vitro has been a leader. They are the original data center developer and operator in the Philippines. And then you have Digital Edge with the Rufinos, you have Digital Halo, you have all of these guys who have the same belief. And we're all trying to work together to develop.
1: I would assume that NVIDIA, before they said yes to you, they inspected your premises.
0: Yes, it's a very.
1: Is it a very difficult, a very stringent review of your facility?
0: Yeah, sorry, I sighed because yes, it was. And it's ongoing as well. It's still ongoing. We're constantly having to validate with Aulani and with NVIDIA together what we've built, how we're building it, how we're fitting it out, what our new designs are. Actually, even going back to how we're impacting the environment is important as well.
2: Yeah, we have another one from our viewer, from Bong Sanchez. Will the Philippines be the number one benefactor of your project or the investors? That's all we need to know. I think that's the bottom line for our viewers, right?
0: Fundamentally, it will be the Philippines.
2: And disrupt.
0: Yeah, it will be the Philippines. And I say that as... obviously as an investor and a business part of it. But again, if you look at what I say this very, very clearly, what my family's always believed in is that economics work themselves out if the business is good. But fundamentally, what's most important is that what we're doing impacts people and actually moves things forward. So that's, in my view, yes, this is something
1: that... Let me ask you one question. We're talking engineering, but how, for instance, does it benefit government? What kind of use cases can we see by applying AI?
0: And I think maybe this does go back to the previous question. So when we were talking with NVIDIA, which was last week in Singapore, they were rolling out some of the examples of what they've been able to develop themselves, NVIDIA,
1: right.
0: with local enterprises and startups in different countries. And it was exciting because what they were showing was things that AI use cases that impact public health, that impact actually identifying active TB without having to use an X-ray. They gave an example of repurposing COVID breathalyzers to identify COVID, using AI to be able to repurpose those to go to communities and find people who have active TB. Mm-hmm. So that is a very simple use case, but can you imagine the benefits of being able to address active TB early? That has significant impact on someone's productivity, someone's quality of life, and everything like that. So that's just one use case. There was another one, and we were talking about this earlier with Sec Edwin, is that actually using AI to identify, pests that are coming in for rice or agriculture actually improves agricultural yield.
1: So yield forecast.
0: Yeah, yield forecasting. If you look at climate change modeling, understanding climate change and using AI to improve our modeling so we understand where floods are going to hit, where we can pre-position and work with farmers, that is what we would say low-hanging fruit, but being able to do that in a small way, even if it's a 30% improvement on outcome for farmers, that is so important for Filipinos.
2: Actually, we're benefiting already from it, eh, diba?
0: Yeah.
2: I mean, even just the ChatGPT, it makes your life easier already.
0: Yes.
2: That's where we are going, and we don't want to be left behind.
0: Correct, ma'am.
1: So let's go to the tough question.

0: Filipino.
1: My mom is a Filipino. My father is a Filipino. Even if he didn't look it, he was very Filipino. I'm the ninth generation born in the Philippines. Mm-hmm. We're Filipinos through
2: you are,
1: and through.
2: Your Filipino side, is the, you belong to the spendthrift side of the Filipinos. I'm sorry, not spendthrift, but you're an Ilocano.
1: I'm an Ilocano. My grandfather was an Ilocano. He was from Lawag. And then my grandmother was a Bulacan, yeah, from Bulacan. Oh, from yeah. Bulacan City. Okay. So Bulacan.
0: Sorry for interrupting. Okay.
1: It's okay. I got to rethink about the answer. No. I think you always have to take a long view for things, and political noise is always what it is. I mean, I think it is obviously important. Mm-hmm. We have to, because it impacts all of us. But these things are short term. We have to take a view that is long term. And I obviously have a very strong belief that the future of the Philippines is always positive. So we will make that bet. Yeah, and I'm not the only one. Obviously, as we were saying, a lot of people are making that bet. Everybody in the Philippines makes that bet on the future of our country.
0: Yeah. Hopefully, yeah. We'll pray. That's our prayer. Okay, thank you so much,
1: okay,
0: Nick.
1: No, thank you very much.
2: It's a
0: pleasure.
1: Thank you very much.
2: Which is
1: pleasure to be here.
2: AI may be the future, but that future will only be strong if we prepare for it.
0: We have to build not just the computing power, but the power system to sustain it. All glory to God. I'm spokesperson Relly Fajardo.
2: And I'm former Secretary Edwin Lacerda. And we are
0: the spokes.

0: Ang problema sa constitution natin, Karen, it just says that a anti-dynasty law is prohibited and it's up to Congress to define. So, walang guidelines, walang definition. But, ang maganda dito, Karen, with this new case na final natin that we won, sabi mo nga, it's a notch, a check in our bucket list, no? Nagbigay ng apat na guidelines ang Supreme Court. Although these are guidelines, hindi naman ito, kumbaga, parang pwedeng sundin. It's still up to Congress to decide, no? Ano ba yung guidelines na ito? Number one, yung fourth degree of consanguinity or affinity. So, ibig sabihin, yung magpipinsan, magtitiyo, hindi hanggang doon hindi pwede. 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Or yung magnanay. Number two, yung sinasabi nilang timing o yung succession. 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Pangatlo, yung sinasabi kanina nga ni Attorney Carlo na magkasama ba yung local o national? So, ilan ba sa local, ilan ba sa national? At pang-apat, yung sinasabi kanina rin, yung jurisdiction o yung geographic area. Yung bang within mayor, within governor, within the same district. So, yan po ang dapat sundin. Sana ng Kongreso. And because the passing of the law is not enough. It has to be a meaningful law. Otherwise, wala rin teeth yung ginawa ng Constitution o ginawa ng Congress in compliance with the Constitution.
1: So we've been talking with a lot of our members of Congress, both at the Senate level and at the House, no? And we understand the bills that are currently right now, these are products of compromise. They compromise sila kasi as you mentioned, the very people who will be passing this law are political dynasties. So we understand why nag-end up na medyo watered down yung version sa Senate and sa House talaga, I think, again, for me, di talaga acceptable yung sa House level, no? But I think for us, no, because we're pushing for people's initiative, we do not need to have a compromise. Kasi ang hirap naman when you tell people na, okay, pwede na ang pwede na. So for us, the problem is cancer. Political dynasties is the cancer of our institutions, so many problems that we have in the country. The way for us to beat cancer, you don't cure cancer with paracetamol, no? You don't cure cancer by taking out 30% of it. For us to take out cancer by taking all as much of it out as possible.
2: Parang chemotherapy.
1: Exactly. Or surgery natin palabas, no? So because we are, hindi kami constrained by the problems of compromise in the political arena, we're able to push for what we feel like is the ideal version, which just goes back to fourth degree. Because at least sa design, I think, of COMELEC, pasok dito almost lahat ng political dynasties natin, no? So that's what we're pushing for. That's what we're fighting for.
3: Considering that he is a past president of this republic, kung titingnan mo yung kanyang mukha, maganda naman ang kanyang kalagayan.
4: Unless the asylum is given, all warrants are still valid. We will do our best to bring him home as soon as possible.
5: Sa naging affidavit ni Bunoan sa Sandigan Bayan, umabot sa more or less 21 billion pesos ang in-avail na Senate Leadership Funds.

0: Good morning. Welcome to Business 360, where business, markets, and the economy come into full view. I'm Margo Salcedo, and this is the Billionario News Channel. The Philippine economy is facing pressure from higher costs, weaker growth, and tighter fiscal space. We get the insights of former Finance Secretary Gary Teves. Good morning, Sec.
1: Good morning, Margo, and thank you for inviting me. I hope I can assist you and your viewers.
0: Thank you very much for joining us this morning. As you listened in on the report of Ches Sulit today, higher public transport fares take effect today. But PUV drivers are still saying that the increase is not enough and want government to suspend or remove excise taxes on diesel and gasoline. As former finance secretary, would you support this?
1: You know, it's an extremely difficult balancing act that the government is facing. I don't have sufficient data now, being a private person. I would defer to the studies conducted by the Department of Finance. No? I'm sure they'll try to do some stretching, given the very limited fiscal space that the government has. No? So I still have to really look into it, but I'm sure they're going to do some stretching. No?
0: There was also a statement issued by the Department of Finance when the bus drivers released a operators released a statement saying that this would cost almost 12 billion pesos a month. As with your experience as a former finance secretary, is this revenue loss going to be very difficult to manage? And at the same time, with the increase in the fare hikes, what would be the effect of this on inflation?
1: It will be granted, since the government would be losing about 12 billion a month. It's a big impact. The impact will be quite considerable. So we'd expect the inflation rate to go up unless there's a corresponding result in the supply side, because inflation, as we know, Margo, is affected by both from the demand side, that is the cost push, like wages and so on. We need to

0: also include increased our productivity so that inflation can be brought down. So those factors will have to be factored in the computation of the DOF as well as the Banco Central. So, but by and large, there will be more pressure on the inflation rate, Margo. No.
1: One of the demands that was also made by the drivers and operators is for the oil deregulation law to be suspended. Is there wisdom in this? Although there are some countries, our ASEAN neighbors, who have been able to manage the increase in fuel prices that was a result of the Iran war because they subsidize the oil in their countries, which we do not do. At this moment, do you think we could benefit from that or we cannot afford it?
0: We cannot afford it. We've had a very unsuccessful and unfortunate experience on that already. And we don't have oil, unlike other countries like Malaysia. So they can afford to subsidize their oil prices to a certain extent. So I think we should not go back to that. We should continue with what we have and improve on it and really monitor not only the prices, but our own expenses, because we really also have to cut down on our expenses and make every peso count, Margo. So this is a combination of both looking very carefully on the revenue side as well as on the expenditure side, Margo. No.
1: Just for people to understand also for the wisdom behind the OPSF, the Oil Price Stabilization Fund, and allowing the market to rule. With respect to 2 weeks ago, I think it was September 22, the oil prices increased 8 pesos. But as we saw in the news today, it went down 7 pesos. So is there wisdom in just making the market really rule versus subsidizing?
0: Yes, I prefer the market to dictate the movement of the prices of gasoline products and petroleum products, Margo. It's more efficient, it's quick, and really when it comes to oil deregulation, you need to have a huge amount of resources to be able to handle the movement of oil, especially if it goes up. So given the very limited fiscal space that we have, I don't think there's wisdom to go back to the oil deregulation, or to oil regulation again. No.
1: It seems that there's no end in sight at the moment with respect to the Iran war. And with that, inflation remains high. The Banco Central ng Pilipinas has already increased rates 3 times, now to 5%. And we're nearing the end of September. We're expecting the next meeting to be this coming October. Do you anticipate that there will be another raise, or do you think that they will be maintaining it? Or would you recommend to increase rates once again?
0: It will depend on the outcome of the inflation rate officially in September. It went down slightly, Margo, as you recall, by a very slight one, 0.1%. So the Banco Central has always made the decision based on data and evidence, as well as what they call inflationary expectations, meaning what the people anticipate, what policymakers anticipate as far as prices of goods is concerned. So the other side of it is really to look at the supply side situation, if there's been an increased production or productivity, which is, of course, a challenge at the moment. I wouldn't do any anticipation right now, but it's largely going to be data driven. If inflation rate will go up, I think there is a bigger chance that they will increase the policy rate. On the other hand, if the inflation rate will slightly go down, they will probably maintain the policy rate, Argo. No.
1: The Fed has also increased its rates, and of course, this has affected our Forex, and we are now hitting almost 63. How concerned should we be about the country's debt servicing?
0: It's a concern, Margot, because in terms of the total debt, we're already hitting

0: about 65% of the economy. So it's been going up from the standard of 60%. So we know, yes, of GDP. And if you try to reflect on the budget, a large component of the budget, in fact, for 2027, is going to go to payment of interest alone. That accounts for about 15% of the proposed 27 national budget. So it's a concern. And we also know that if we continue to enlarge payment of interest, that will mean reduced allocation for priority sectors like education, health, and nutrition, and infrastructure. So we really have to manage our total debt as well as our external debt better. No.
1: You mentioned 60%. What is the ideal? I understand that several years ago, or maybe in past administrations, it was just at 50% for debt to GDP. And maybe that should be the target for you, sir. Based on your experience, what is the ideal debt to GDP ratio that we should be targeting?
0: The international standard, Margo, is 60% of GDP. We try to maintain that or even go lower so that we can allow more resources to be allocated for some important sectors. No? That is for the debt to GDP. As far as the deficit to GDP, meaning expenditures minus revenues or revenues minus expenditures, it should not go beyond 3%. So on both indicators, we're beyond those generally acceptable standard. No. So the ideal for debt to GDP is 60%, and for deficit to GDP is 3%, Marco.
1: Well, our proposed national expenditure program for 2027 is over 7 trillion, and revenues are just at around 5. And it seems that that's the reason why they need to increase our borrowings. Are there other solutions, or what would you advise the finance department or the Secretary of Finance in finding more revenue for the economy?
0: It's a difficult period because there has been a slowdown in the economy, Margo, since last year. And we know that when there's a slowdown, it's really difficult to get more revenues. And the timing of any proposed measure is probably something that we have to consider because it's not easy to pass new measures when there's an economic slowdown. The other thing that we must look at really is how we are spending our budget. The budget accounts for about 22% of our economy. So we've got to scrutinize it very carefully and ensure that some resources are allocated to vulnerable sectors. Some will have to be allocated to infrastructure, education, and health services. An example is about 71 billion pesos have been presented or proposed for what they call unconditional ayuda, Margo. No, these are support for vulnerable sectors without any conditions, unlike the 4Ps. So that's a big amount that we can allocate for what I indicated earlier as education, health, nutrition, agriculture, infrastructure. The other thing is that the president can scrutinize very carefully the budget before he signs it, no? If there are any insertions that are unreasonable, he should exercise his veto power, remove them from the budget so we can again have more savings. So in summary, it's not only on the revenue side, but also in the expenditure side that we must look at these things carefully.
1: There was a proposal in the past, and we've seen that there was the creation of the Sovereign Wealth Fund, the Maharlika Sovereign Wealth Fund. And I understand it was envisioned to also help raise revenues for the country. Do you think that it has been effective in this purpose and mandate?
0: Unfortunately, it has not been effective. One is because the unfortunate way the Maharlika was evolved was that the amount that Maharlika used as an initial capital came from the resources of DBP, Land Bank, and Banco Central, which could have been lent also to our domestic borrowers, no, like the micro, small, and medium enterprises. So the capital that was taken away was not utilized quickly. In fact, from the latest information, they have only utilized only half of what was provided by Land Bank and DBP. Had that amount of capital stayed with the Land Bank and DBP, that could have generated a lot of interest earnings for those two banks, and on the net would have been beneficial to the government. What Maharlika could have done, or the government could have done, was what they call just get the resources on the basis of what we term equity call, Margot, meaning to say that when there are projects that are about to be implemented, the capital can be requested, so that in the meantime, the capital will not be stationary, but will be mobilized by both Land Bank and DBP. So those are the nuances of Maharlika. It could have been done better. And more importantly, of course, or equally important at least, is that the resources could have started from savings or surplus, like Norway. They had the surplus from export of oil and others, instead of starting from a deficit. So that's why they had to borrow from Land Bank and DBP.
1: Well, sir, there's news that the president and CEO of Maharlika, Rafael Kunsing, is preparing to step down. What do you think will be the effect of a change in leadership at this point? What should we look for in a new president and CEO, if ever there would be one appointed soon? And then at the same time, on the flip side, do you think we should continue with the Maharlika Sovereign Wealth Fund, or should we just scrap it altogether?
0: Well, it's unfair for me to make any comment on the perspective or new. I don't know her, no. What I think I can try to reply to your question is that, as I mentioned, unfortunately, it's been 3 years, and the amount of capital that has been extended has not been sufficient in relation to the capital that they took from Land Bank and DBP. So they've got to find a way to accelerate the use of those resources and prove a point that Maharlika really would be able to spend or use those resources and allocate this to productive sectors. Otherwise, it's a net loss to the government, because that capital remains unemployed. It could have generated more income had it been lent to borrowers by Land Bank and DBP. So I think they need to come up with a strong, viable program and make sure that that amount can be used and deployed more effectively than in the last 3 years now.
1: So thank you so much, former Finance Secretary Gary Teves.
0: Not at all, Margot. I hope I was able to help a little. Thank you.
1: It's been a pleasure. Thank you, sir.

Think you know everything happening in the world of sports? From shocking moments on the court to the stories nobody saw coming, we're bringing you to the latest buzz, the biggest surprises, and the secrets behind the headlines. Because behind every game, there's a story. Catch the action. Hear the secrets. 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

0: Welcome back to Business 360. I'm Margot Salcedo. The Philippines and the United Kingdom have just held their second Joint Economic and Trade Committee, or JETCO, the formal government-to-government mechanism for addressing trade barriers and developing business opportunities. Joining us is Chris Nelson, chairman of the British Chamber of Commerce. Good morning, Mr. Chris Nelson.
1: Good morning. I'm the vice chairman, actually, just to make a slight correction, but very happy to be here.
0: Yes, thank you so much for joining us. And well, first of all, congratulations on the new financing that we have just finalized, signed last September 23. And this is from the UK Export Finance. And this allows us, this financing framework, to consider Philippine infrastructure projects of up to £5 billion, or that would be 419.9 billion pesos. So this is great news. How will you choose the projects?
1: Well, look, first of all, as you rightly said in your initial report, very happy that the JETCO discussions were there last week. There was the visit from the Minister of Trade, Anwar Sawar, and on the Philippine side was the Undersecretary Alan Gepti, and this continued the discussions which started in March last year. And I think one of the key features was the signing of the £5 billion export facility. This will look at various projects to support also the infrastructure. So I think that will go through a process. I was there when there was a presentation during this year on the opportunities. So the fact we've finalized this, I think, is a very important development. And I think in the context of the Philippines and the challenges that the Philippine economy is facing in the world environment, this, I think, is a very good step forward. And I think is what's needed. And also, may I bring it to the point that this is the 80th year of diplomatic relations between the two countries.
0: Yes, happy anniversary to us.
1: A very good point. Indeed. It's also the 25th anniversary of the British Chamber. So we're all having our anniversary.
0: Well, happy anniversary to
1: you.
0: Yes,
1: thank
0: and
1: you very much.
0: So there's a lot of good news, a lot happening this jubilee year, anniversary year for our diplomatic relations and your anniversary. And also our Department of Trade and Industry, you mentioned USEC Gepti, has been working very hard to improve our trade relations. And I just want to explore the impact of this on the country and on our trade. For those who would be interested, I saw that you had listed your potential projects that would be on energy transition, sustainable transport, water and sanitation, social infrastructure. How will you choose which projects would be able to access this finance facility, and how will they access it?
1: So first of all, I think, number one, I think the projects, let's talk about infrastructure, which is

0: critically important, energy particularly. I think there's been a lot of focus on renewable energy. And in that context also, I think, I just want to highlight that's got 100% ownership on certain renewable projects for foreign owners, which I think is very important. In terms of the projects, that will depend, of course, on the UK companies who are going to come in. And then, of course, their arrangements from the Philippine side in terms of contracts. But I think this is a great statement, and I would just like to echo the fact, yes, Alec, we know Undersecretary Alan Gabbity very well, works extremely hard. And if I may just put an aside here as well, Margot, we're very optimistic because the Philippines is also planning to join the comprehensive partnership known as CPTPP, for which the UK is a member. So I think if you look at all these projects, I think energy will be the foremost. And there is a strong desire to boost further the renewable energy that the Philippines gets and therefore move that forward. So those are the areas I see initially being seen. And also, of course, we now need to attract companies and, of course, the contracts they can get from the various either government or private enterprises here.
1: Back in 2024, the UK was the largest single foreign investor for renewables. How can we up the ante with respect to this? And what are the other kinds of energy projects that you are looking into? Like, I saw you are also looking into offshore wind development, perhaps even grid modernization. What are these areas that you are exploring?
0: I'd say, look, the UK was the largest investor, and that was through the Actis Fund. I think that wind, renewable energy, and offshore wind is also all opportunities. I think the Philippines needs to keep moving forward in terms of legislation, opening up the economy. As I stressed in the earlier part we discussed, having 100% of foreign ownership of renewable energy projects, I think, was a key step forward. We continue to look for those developments. So, for example, we constantly work closely, for example, bringing companies into the PESA zone. We work very closely with the Director General. We had an investment forum last year. And why do I raise that? I know that the leases there have been increased up to about 100 years, I believe, now. We are looking for these developments. The Philippines needs to keep opening up. And if I may stress at this point, Margot, to continue to pass key legislation, which we have been advocating for, such as cybersecurity, the Open Finance Act, and Digital Payments Act. These, I think, will show to companies the Philippines continues to move forward based on legislation and therefore receptive, as we've seen, to foreign direct investment.
1: Okay, so we'll take note of those three key legislations, cybersecurity, digital payments, and open finance. And hopefully we can push that with a LEDAC. In the meantime, I'd just also like to mention with respect to energy that JETCO now includes possible cooperation on civil nuclear energy. Are British companies already looking at commercial opportunities here, or does the Philippines first need to settle the regulatory and policy framework, as you mentioned, before serious investments can begin?
0: Well, I think on that side, I think they will always be looking at the side of regulatory and others. I think that the initial focus will still be to come back on renewable energy. And thank you for mentioning those key legislations. That's important because when we communicate with other chambers in the UK or with other key business partners, and let me stress now, we work in the UK with the Philippine-British Business Council. That's chaired there by Joe Miro. We also have in the Philippines, that's headed by Laurie Lee, who's the head of Shell. So we work with those partners. We also work with the Philippine Embassy in London. So all of that can help. And maybe I can also segue to the fact that we still have the developing country tariff scheme, which can cover a lot of opportunities for exporting. Our understanding is that actually it was almost 90% of all goods going into the UK from the Philippines can be tariff-free. So all of these are opportunities that were explored during those discussions at JETCO. As I said, we had the minister here. Of course, our ambassador, Sarah Holton, was there at the discussions. So I think that's the way forward. And if I may, Margot, I'd like to also talk about agriculture because that was also a key discussion in JETCO. And in

0: At Context, we continue to work hard to bring in British pork and beef, which helps, of course, with food security and inflation, which is another key issue in the Philippines. And strengthening those ties was also a key factor.
1: Well, with respect to agriculture, we've noted that the government has already raised pork minimum access volume from 54,210 metric tons to 204,000 metric tons this year. So what else are we looking for?
0: Well, I think there's some confusion. So first of all, it was an executive order issued in June. There has been a lot of discussion how the Department of Agriculture would actually allocate those increase in minimum access volumes. As one specific point, we as the British Chamber have constantly advocated for a higher minimum access volume because your commitment to WTO was made in the when the population was about 80 million. And as we know now, the population is probably getting closer to 120. So therefore, there's a need. On the agriculture and the importation, while there is a growth to date of pork, we're up about 4%. Beef is a much smaller volume, but it's up about 56%. I do think there are some things we need to clarify. We're looking to have a meeting with Secretary Lyell and Department of Agriculture because they're actually talking about increasing some tariffs on imports of pork, which seems to go against, obviously, the need to increase supply, particularly when the fight against inflation is particularly needed, even though it started to come off. As you know, food and the price pressure on the Philippines due to the high price of oil, which of course goes through everything in terms of transport, is a key thing. So we will look forward to having those discussions. We think there are opportunities. The UK is not the largest exporter by far. I believe that's actually Brazil. But we have seen a distinct growth, and we work closely with the Agricultural Horticultural Development Board, the Trade Board from the UK. And I'm pleased to say they're coming out again in November, and this will be their ninth trip, which shows we're looking at long-term relations with Philippine companies and importers and working forward.
1: I also see that the UK also wants to renegotiate its double taxation agreement with the Philippines. What specifically are you looking at to renegotiate?
0: Well, I think in all those contexts, I'm sure in terms of double taxation, how they can make the two businesses and services grow. I think in context, the relationship between the two countries is as strong as it's ever been. That's due to the work of everybody involved, and you know, congratulations to our government, British Embassy, and ourselves, and all the work we've done. And I think the more that we can get reciprocation and opportunities for companies to trade both ways, we can see the balance of trade between the two countries grow. At the moment, we have about, I think, up to nearly £3 billion between the two countries. It's about 59th in terms of trading partners between the UK and other countries, and we'd like to see that much higher. In that context, let me again re-emphasize that we strongly support the Philippines joining CPTPP, and that again will help because the UK is already a member, and that gives opportunities to UK companies. And the other point I'd like to stress here, Margot, is the fact that we've always said to companies, come do business in the Philippines. It's a very important market in its own right, but it's also then a gateway to Southeast Asia.
1: You mentioned that UK-Philippines trade is now at £3.1 billion. That is still only a small share of the UK's overall trade. If JETCO delivers, and maybe who knows if we are able to join the CPTPP, what should materially change over the next 3 years? Mm-hmm. The trade number itself, UK investment, perhaps the number of major projects actually reaching financial close?
0: Yeah, look, I think all of those. First of all, I think JETCO has proved much stronger. I mean, this is, as you rightly said, the second meeting. We'd like to see that trade opportunity between both companies grow. As I said, I always, whenever I'm in the UK, I meet with Ambassador Loxin, and that's, I think, very important. As I said, we also work closely with Philippine British Business Council and PESA, who we've constantly worked for. So I think what we're looking for here is to get more British companies to come and do business in the Philippines. We'd like Philippine companies also to benefit from developing trade. The more we can do in that area, I think it will be beneficial to both countries. And let's not Also mentioned the fact there are a high number of Filipinos who are now probably British citizens, estimated at about 200,000 living in the UK. And of course, they've provided great work. We know about their support to our National Health Service. But I think that's also reinforcing the strong ties between the two countries. So if we can keep this momentum going forward and reiterate passing key legislation, stressing to companies that the Philippines is opening up, and the opportunities that lie in the country, both ways, as I said, DCTS, you can market goods or sell goods in the UK, I think over 90% are tariff-free. This will see that balance of trade grow even more.
1: Okay, and finally, there is just one item that has really bothered me with my readings on our trade, which is that British whiskey exports to the Philippines fell by 57.2% in the first half of 2026. What's going on here, Chris? We need our British whiskey and gin.
0: Okay, maybe not in the morning, but yes, I agree with you. And, you know, Diageo is one of our members, and I'd like to thank them for their support over the years. Look, I think there is obviously the Philippines, as you've seen in your earlier reports, there is pressure on the economy, and there'll be down trading. I think also there was a reference to a retail discussion. You know, I think that can come back. The British whiskey, the gin market, you're the largest gin market in the world. We have a World Gin Day in June last year. We do it every year. And we highlight opportunities. But I think we can't take away from the fact that the Philippines, as in every other country, is challenged by the high oil prices. And that's particularly important in a country which we know is an archipelago. So transportation costs are a critical factor in goods and services. So I think we need to see some of those challenges come over. We've also seen, obviously, the peso under pressure. But we will continue to work with companies such as Diageo and others, and gin suppliers, and other alcohol, you know, suppliers coming into the market, along with other companies. We're constantly trying to ask companies to come to the Philippines and see the long term. Yes, everybody has short-term challenges, but if you come and do business in the Philippines, long term, there's a lot of opportunities and benefits.
1: Well, thank you very much, and we hope to see more of the British whiskey and gin here in the Philippines. And maybe we could also explore having the British experience Philippine Tuba and Lambanog. So happy 80th year of diplomatic relations, and a happy anniversary to the British Chamber of Commerce in the Philippines.
0: Thank you very much, Margot. It's been a great pleasure talking to you. Look forward to continuing this dialogue. And again, very much, I think this is very useful. And again, stressing out to everybody, let's pass those key legislations. If I can just finish on that. Cybersecurity, open finance, and digital. Let's go forward. Thank you very much.
1: Let's go for it. Yes, thank you.

0: In a time when every issue has two sides.
1: If there's anyone that most guilty, yung mga politiko natin.
2: Natakot ba kayo? Sabi ko kagad, hindi ako natakot.
3: It will depend on how the prosecution presents.
4: It's really your commitment to the truth.
0: But here, every voice gets heard.
5: It look better to foreign investors. They see that we have potential.
6: They have to know how to deal with politicians.
0: Different views, one conversation. The Spokes on the Bilyonario News Channel. Behind every line of defense are the people who protect our nation. The stories behind security. The people behind the mission.
7: In the name of public service, we are ready to serve.
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0: The Commanders,

0: agriculture is facing major challenges, from food inflation to the threat of a super El Nino. We discussed this with Agriculture Secretary Francisco Kiko Chiu Laurel Jr. Secretary, good morning. Thank you so much for joining us today here on Business 360.
1: Good morning, Margo. Glad to be here.
0: Well, the news today is, of course, as always, since the Iran war broke out in February 28, is inflation, and it seems to be prolonged. The latest stats of the Philippine Statistics Authority, the DepDev, was at 6.1%, slowly going down. However, yesterday, the Banco Central ng Pilipinas came out with its forecast, which is 6.4 to 7.4%. Mm-hmm. In the last announcement of inflation, it was the food inflation that was highest, particularly rice inflation as well, hitting 19%. What is the outcast of the agriculture for the agriculture sector on inflation?
1: Well, definitely this time it's quite difficult to control inflation sa food, you know, primarily because of external factors. If I look at the fuel prices, it went up to more than $100 per barrel. Then it went down to 80. Then you can see the inflation went down. Then now it went back to 100 recently. And just today, as you just mentioned, bumaba ng konti. So it generally follows the trend. The interest rates are also higher. Plus the fuel prices nga na and directly affects fertilizer prices. Tumaas ang fertilizer prices, it went down, then now it's on the way up again. So,
0: yeah, so
1: it's a roller coaster ride for us at the moment.
0: Global headwinds have played such a great impact. And of course, the rising fuel prices, tumataas po yung pressure din ng fertilizer. But also, I think specifically for the Philippines in the past month, grabe po yung ulan, the habagat. Do you feel that with the habagat in the past month, your outlook for the inflation, specifically for food and rice, would also increase this coming October?
1: Yes, definitely. Dahil the 30 days of habagat, no, intense rain and floodings, central Philippines, you know, Zambales, Tarlac, Pampanga, Bulacan, you know, talagang vegetable crops are destroyed. You know, thousands of hectares destroyed also on rice fields, corn, you know, and fisheries din. Plus yung sa NLEX nga, then cargo could not pass through the floods. That also delayed a lot of shipments and higher costs of everything. And, you know, even some, meron yung nabanakita mo na may itlog dun sa NLEX na nag-hatch na eh. Kasi ilan araw na naipit sa traffic at that time, no? But of course now everything is better, so moving forward things should go better, but then may El Nino naman parating, so it's really very tough year this year.
0: Nabanggit niyo po yung El Nino. Actually, the Banco Central ng Pilipinas is also looking at El Nino as one of the bigger factors to look out for with respect to inflation. They feel that even with the Iran war, the global headwinds, kahit na mag-steady daw po yun, yung El Nino, it will be a big factor din po for inflation. And of course, this will greatly affect our farmers. What are the preparations po that the DA is

0: doing to address this.
1: Oh, by the way, I forgot that another factor was the exchange rate, no? Dati mas mura, ngayon mas mahal. So everything that we import is much more expensive, lalo na agri products, no? Sa BSP report, sa El Nino, definitely we are more prepared because pagpasok ko sa, as the DA secretary, that's a trial by fire. That's my first year was an El Nino year. So we are better prepared now. We have advanced booked so many products, no? Like sa rice, even sa fertilizer, we're shifting to foliar soil ameliorants na bio-based na non-urea. And we're gonna add more interventions to the areas that are... Kasi El Nino doesn't mean na dry lahat eh. There are areas naman na sobra naman ng tubig or more than usual water. Then that's where we will put more interventions, more fertilizers, greater intensity of seeds per hectare to hopefully balance. But at the end of the day, we are still looking at the worst case scenario. So we expect na mas mababa pa rin ang ating overall production. But then, we have more storage systems in place. We have more active warehouses for the NFA. From 300 warehouses, now we rented an additional 65. So we're getting 365 tayo. So total capacity of our country in terms of storage, silos, and other warehouses has increased significantly, no? So that should give us enough buffer stock to ride out the El Nino storm, as I say.
0: With respect to El Nino, let's look at all of these mechanisms that you're doing. First, what you had mentioned, and with respect to the short term, are you also doing cloud seeding? I saw that in the news that for specific places that are expecting really bad drought, some provinces are already starting to do cloud seeding.
1: Nag-umpisa kami earlier this year sa Isabela. Then we also did cloud seeding sa Negros, and that is an intervention that we will be continuously doing. Of course, you can only do that if the cloud is may potential capacity of water, no? So yeah, we will do everything that is needed to help the situation.
0: And then for the long term po, I saw that the proposal for budget for the irrigation is at 30 billion. Is that enough? Or what are the plans po of the Department of Agriculture with respect to irrigation? I think this is going to be so important with the upcoming El Nino.
1: Well, sa irrigation kasi, it's now not under the the Department of Agriculture. National Irrigation is under the Office of the President. But then, of course, we do coordinate very well. Ang positive side of the situation is, of the Habagat, is napuno yung mga dams. So we are actually in a better situation than initially, hindi natin alam yung Habagat na darating na ganun kalakas eh. So we were thinking that the next planting season, wala na tayong tubig. But then yung haba ng Habagat, puno ang mga dam natin. So we are actually lucky enough to have the water for the next planting season sa irrigated areas.
0: So, Sec, I know that one of your advocacies is really to make our farmers really empowered. And even in the first State of the Nation address of PBBM for this administration, I remember that he said that our strategy for food security is not importation, but to really make sure that our food is local, domestic, with empowered farmers. From that strategic goal, how are we meeting it?
1: Well, sa rice, we are now sinusulong natin yung bagong Rice Act, which we will have a quantitative restriction, no, on the rice imports so that we can support our local farmers. As far as the pork is concerned, ang position ng DA, and my personal position is, I want to increase the tariffs. And we're fighting to, the Department of Agriculture is fighting with the industry to increase the tariff so that mabawasan na yung importation or at least mas mahal yung imported products. So our own pork industry can compete. At nakita namin na every year nag-grow na rin yung ating pork industry. Eh, no? And pwede magkaroon ng exponential growth yan as long as we also protect them in some sort of way. No? Tapos ngayon may vaccine eh. Vaccine is ready available against ASF. So this is the time to grow.
0: With respect to food inflation naman, a lot of our consumers are saying ang taas na po ng food prices talaga. How is the Department of Agriculture helping for a whole of government approach to, of course, we see the Uplift Committee and tapos meron din po mga ayuda programs, but for the DA to help bring prices down, meron po ba kayong interventions?
1: Well, in general, no, like the eggs has been stable, no, for the last 2 years, no, at 8 pesos yung medium. Yung chicken natin, 180 to 200 has been stable. Eh. So hindi naman tumataas dun. Eh. Ang pork natin in general, mas mababa ngayon than others. Yung sa rice naman, tumaas ngayon because the last harvest season natin, mataas ang bili ng palay ng mga mills, traders, and so mahal din sa retail yan. But this main harvest season natin is ngayon, it's happening now. In general, the farm gate prices are lower but not as low as last year. So at least okay, magsusurviving ating farmers. So that will translate to an average lower prices of rice, assuming the production is stable, by first quarter of next year. So next year, rice prices should be, if not the same, hindi tataas, or may chance na bumaba pa.
0: In terms man po of production, do you think we'll be able to have more domestically produced rice rather than imports?
1: As of the moment, I would not say that that is possible because of El Nino. But next year, pag tapos na El Nino, laban-laban to.
0: Laban-laban. Opo. And also, maybe makakatulong din po yung farm-to-market roads. We saw that in the news that with respect to infra spending, usually the protocol was that DPWH in the past would be the ones implementing for the farm-to-market roads. But now it's with the Department of Agriculture. How will that new setup change? And perhaps we can see it move faster?
1: Yeah, nabigla naman sa amin na pasa yung implementation. No? So what happened is parang humingi pa rin kami ng tulong sa DP. So probably 30 to 35% will be this year will be implemented directly by DA. Then DP will do 60 to 60%. And the LGU also bibigay rin namin sa kanila. Next year naman, we intend na kami na yung 70%. By 2028, full implementation na NDA.
0: With respect to your budget, I saw that the net proposal for the agricultural sector went down by 8%. That in 2026 DA for DA it was 215 billion and then the NEP for 2027 is 198 billion. Ano po yung natamaan and dapat po ba ibalik?
1: Hindi naman masyadong issue, hindi pa naman tapos yung final. Eh. Of course, we're still lobbying, no, have an increase, and I'm quite confident na mapagbibigyan naman tayo ng Senado at Kongreso dahil nakasuporta naman si ang ating pangulo sa DA, no? So at least makuha namin yung same amount as last year, would I think is quite feasible. So andyan naman yung suporta.
0: Yes po. And hopefully the support will be there because in fact the Department of Agriculture has been performing well, Sec. Congratulations. I saw that you have increased by 2.7%. When I used to attend the DBCC meetings as undersecretary, it was only at 1%, but now you have increased it to 2.7%, highest in 8 years. What has helped you achieve this growth and what will help you achieve it further? Of course, also taking into consideration the global headwinds.
1: Well, definitely coordinating with the local industry, no, from the all the stakeholders helps a lot. And basically, we listen to them and we implement what they, you know. There's no one solution for everything, and it's our country is so diverse with 7,600+ islands. Eh. So ang interventions namin is area specific na talaga eh, sa anong kailangan, and it's working. The infrastructure backbone ng ating agri is being set up. We have more dryers, we have more rice processing centers, we have now more cold storages. We have so tuloy-tuloy naman yan. So I see a future, a good future sa agri. But unfortunately, we cannot do everything during our term. But I think neglect for the last 40 years before this administration. We're jump-starting it now in the 6 years that this administration will be here. Things will improve.
0: Oh, hopefully, pataas na po ng pataas yung agri-growth natin. We have 2 years to go before the end of this administration. For there to be a real legacy with respect to agriculture, what is the maybe top three things or the very one thing that must be done with agri that maybe the entire government can support, including our legislators?
1: Well, irrigation is number one in my opinion. The food hubs is number two. there's a lot of number threes, no? But one, alam mo, sa kahit saan ako pumunta, hinihingi ng tao, kalye. Then bababa daw ang cost nila eh. Diba? Kasi mas convenient and everything, you know? So,
0: and lastly,
1: marami pa.
0: Marami pa po. But I also saw that another thing that we can laud is the your vision for long-term improvements in agriculture, because we saw in the news that for ube in particular, although there is a great demand now, pinatigil niyo po muna yung

0: you compete with us eventually. So, di ba, hindi dapat tayo mauna. And we have to be number one. I always want to be number one. So, that's part of the plan.
1: Yes, but we must be number one, not only in ube, but also in various agricultural products. Okay, so finally, Sec, of course, we're all in this together as a country. We're all feeling the brunt of inflation. If you could just have a message to our consumers first, and then maybe po to our farmers on how we can ride this out 2026 and at maybe early 2027 po.
0: Well, you know, the president has been meeting with us regularly to try to figure out how to keep prices down, you know, or at least maintain. And I think, naman, if not for the fuel prices, you know, and the freight cost and the fertilizer cost, I think kaya naman, I think kaya pang ibaba. But in a volatile world like now, we just have to make sure that we are food secure. But I foresee that by next year, I think mas stable lahat at kaya pang pababain yan. So, hintay lang ang consumers. And of course, we have to help our farmers. We have to, if the DA can be given the power to restrict importation or with quantitative restrictions, we are all for that because we need the farmer to make money and the fisher folks. If they make money, they'll definitely invest more into their own industry and grow, you know, automatically.
1: Yes, well, so congratulations on everything that you're doing. And I know it's a very, very difficult time for the entire country and the world. But we hope that we'll be able to ride this out. Mukha po nasabi ninyo, kaya natin to.
0: Ah, kaya.
1: Thank you so much, Secretary.
0: Thank you. Thank you very much, Margo.
2: I love what I do. It's different when you have a job that, I gotta wake up, I gotta go to work. You never heard that from me in my 44 years. You'll never hear me go, oh my God, I gotta go to work. Maybe the makeup part is kind of, I'm sick of that, but performing, coming out, revealing, even things like this will be creating with what you ask, with what I say. We might, like your question, how did you know that I sing in the shower? That's where I was discovered. Mm-hmm. That's when I knew I would be a singer. Honesty is the best comedy for me.
3: True.
2: It works for me. Laugh at yourself, make yourself look more human. So as I got older and I made a few mistakes, big mistakes, it became material and on the spot material. So that's how it became part and parcel of who I am today. I'm not proud of it, but it became part of my material as that of a stand-up comic. I've learned to embrace what I've achieved. In other words, my peg is the 80s and maybe the 90s, a little bit of the 2000s, I did the early 2000s. That's what I do. And that's when people hire me for corporate shows, weddings and anniversaries, whatever it is, even concerts. They need me to bring you all back to nostalgia. Mm-hmm. They don't want to hear me sing, what's Martin's latest song? That's no longer what they want from me. People are still looking for those songs to remember what life was like back then, mm-hmm. what music was like back then, what lyrics were back then, melodies mm-hmm. were back then. As you can see, songs of today, they borrow so many things from yesterday. And nostalgia is so in now, and I think it's not gonna go away. So I think I came from a great era, a great time, and that's the 80s. And I think that's never gonna go away. I don't see myself going anywhere. I don't see myself retiring. I don't have any shows with a title with any finality in it. But me personally, I see myself doing this until the day I die.
4: 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Centuries-old maps and a claim that goes back even before the Philippines became a nation.
5: Even before we became the Philippines, we were still a Spanish colony. Sa atin na yung lugar na yon.
4: Forward. Plus, so much fun for a good cause. Miss Universe 2022 Arbony Gabriel joins the PhilAm community in Los Angeles. Tahi at tulong para sa mga batang pasyente sa Pilipinas.
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4: History, community, and stories that connect Filipinos across North America. 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
9: How are you as a lolo?
8: I think my big fault is I tried to spoil them.
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0: What if there's more to the story than what you see?
1: I think the Philippines can empathize.
2: We don't give up. We're fighters.
0: Beyond the achievements.
3: We get to showcase what we are able to do and what we know.
0: Beyond the success.
4: I've always been, you know, proud of my Filipino heritage and what that means.
0: We sit down with the people who've been there.
5: It's about time.
0: And get to know the person behind the journey.
2: So I'm just pursuing my dream.
5: So focus on that.
1: Come join me and let's take a look.
0: Chat VIP.

0: Dead on Point with the president of the United Transportation Coalition Philippines, Lisa Buscaino Redulia. Hi, Lisa.
1: Hello,
0: nice to meet you.
1: Thank you. Thank you for this opportunity.
0: Very welcome and very timely. But before we get into the meat of the issue, really, I wanted to find out, tell us more about UTCPI or the United Transportation Coalition Philippines Incorporated.
1: Ang UTCPI, it composes of our drivers from the down from the tricycle, the jeepney, the TNBS, UV Express, everything.
0: Lahat.
1: Apo. Mm-mm. So, but I am very active sa TNBS community po natin since I am a Grab driver since 2016.
0: Ikaw
1: apo, ako po mismo yung driver ko, no? So,
0: since when?
1: 2016.
0: Okay.
1: It's been a decade.
0: It's been 10 years, yeah.
1: Apo. Pero up to now, bumabiyahe pa rin po ako.
0: Okay.
1: Syempre to better understand the livelihood, no? I need to do it on my own. So, and nasa siguro mga, all in all, 80,000 members, but for the
0: UTCPI. Okay.
1: Po. But for the TNVS community, it's like 10,000 members that we're leading.
0: Pagka sinabi 10,000, that would mean drivers and operators. Tama ba?
1: Opo.
0: Okay.
1: Because there's a lot of operators na sila rin mismo yung drivers.
0: Okay. Mm-hmm. And ilan ba ang numero ng TNVS?
1: Siguro, nasa 45,000 po here in Metro Manila.
0: So basically, you have about 20% membership, 25% membership sa inyong grupo. Why was there a need to bring up or have this UTCPI? And bakit kinailangan i-form itong grupo na to?
1: Para po may mag-represent sa mga rights and para sa welfare ng ating mga public transport drivers, no, na bibihira po kasi for the longest time medyo minamaliit talaga yung nasa sector ng public transport, no, kaya we would need somebody really to represent them.
0: How has the group helped so far?
1: Maganda naman po kasi we have been in open communication with with the government and with the TNCs and all stakeholders involved. Kaya nabibigay naman po pa konti-konti lahat ng kanilang mga pangangailangan.
0: Pa konti-konti.
1: Opo.
0: Siguro, Lisa,

Are we really ready for what comes next? Join Kong Migs Villafuerte and Sec Henry Aguda as we ask, what's the point of going digital in the Philippines? With Ronnie Puno and Alex Caleja. What's the point?

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From shocking moments on the court to the stories nobody saw coming, we're bringing you to the latest buzz, the biggest surprises, and the secrets behind the headlines. Because behind every game, there's a story. 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

0: This is The Scorecard, where you score the latest sports news and in-depth views. I'm Anton Rojas. In case you missed it, here are the highlights of this week's interviews brought to you by the Philippine Sports Commission, the Philippine Olympic Committee, and the NSTIAC.
1: Parang destiny siya kasi I really didn't qualify well. Like I was around 28. So I came from behind and every match was really a fight.
0: Welcome back to The Scorecard. From a 28th seed to an Asian Games silver medalist, Amaya Pascuanco has just produced one of the biggest archery runs in Philippine Asian Games history. After battling through four knockout rounds and coming within 2 points of gold, the veteran archer has plenty to reflect on. From that dramatic final arrow to the lessons of Hangzhou and what this medal means for the next generation. Joining us now is Asian Games silver medalist Amaya Pascuanco. Welcome back, Aya, and congratulations.
2: Thank you. I'm super happy to be back.
0: Grabe yung pinagdaanan mo, 28th seed to becoming a silver medalist in the Asian Games. Kamusta naman ang pakiramdam na, ayun nga, you skyrocketed from the bottom all the way

0: to the top?
1: Mixed feelings, of course, because remember, I still wanted to get the gold medal for the Philippines, for the country, but it fell short. But it also a bit proud because I came from behind. I didn't qualify so well. So it was really fighting tooth and nail every match to get over higher ranked opponents.
0: Yeah, in all your interviews, narinig ko yung salitang the word fight. Kasi talagang it really was a fight. And after that 139-137 final, how do you process itong silver medal that was decided by yung huling arrow ng opponent mo?
1: Bittersweet, how would I say it? I tried my best. I really did try my best. But my good shots weren't going in. The wind just started picking up in the venue. So, parang the way I shot, I couldn't bring back how I was shooting in the quarterfinals. So, it's bittersweet. It's bittersweet that I still had to shoot my scores. And I'm proud but also sad to have the silver medal and not have the gold medal.
0: Kasi sobrang lapit na, no? Almost there,
1: yes.
0: Almost there.
1: Almost there, almost there.
0: Pero Aya, eto nga, you beat players from China, Vietnam, Iran.

0: inspires and paves the way for a gold medal. I feel like maybe I still can in 4 years. I'm not sure. Parang medyo, ano na tayo, twilight zone na tayo ng career natin. But I'm still pushing. But I really hope that, you know, Paul gave us the bronze 12 years ago and I give the silver medal. And I hope the young ones, especially the ones with us right now and those who are watching, will bring home the gold for us soon.
1: Ito, Aya. Syempre, you mentioned earlier na it was a tough start, you didn't qualify well, and maybe the doubt started to creep in. So what was your self-talk to yourself para ma-maintain mo or ma-restore yung confidence after that rough start, and then you made that run all the way to the silver?
0: To be honest, there was just a lot of I know how to shoot. Just telling myself, I know how to shoot. I know how to shoot. Just so that I don't get overwhelmed with the pressure. Ang kalaban kasi ng archery is overthinking. So you just have to hunker down and believe and take that every one shot at a time. And just believe. Kapit lang. Kapit lang talaga.
1: Aya, lastly, I'm sure there are a lot of people who supported you throughout this journey. Do you have a message sa lahat ng mga nagmamahal sa'yo, lahat ng mga sumuporta sa'yo, and syempre, lahat ng mga kababayan natin who tuned in and of course supported you and the rest of our athletes na lumalaban dyan sa Asian Games?
0: Well, thank you to the Lord for guiding this win. Salamat ko sa mga kababayan para sa suporta at pagmamahal. Many, many thank you to my husband and family for supporting me. And also my parents, my number one fan, my mom, and my dad.

0: Thank you to the WAC board, the new one and the old one. They've really been fundamental to the win. And Benel Archery and my private coach, Coach Choi. Thank you.
1: Aya, we really feel the emotion. Enjoy this one. And again, thank you so much. And maybe in 4 years, you'll be back.
0: Hopefully, I'm still there. And if I'm there, I'll be fighting for that gold medal.
1: Ayan. Aya, maraming salamat for sharing your story and your time with us here on the Bilyonaryo News Channel. Congratulations again.
0: Thank you very much.
2: 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I'm Charles Tu. 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

0: Tingin ko naman PH pa rin eh. 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
1: Welcome back to The Scorecard. Elite pole vaulter EJ Obiena has ended his 2026 campaign on a high note, successfully defending his Asian Games title and setting a new games record in Aichi, Nagoya. The gold caps a season that included 10 victories, while Obiena has also spoken about rediscovering his enjoyment of training and competing. And to talk about his Asian Games performance, his 2026 season, and how his experiences have shaped his career today, let's welcome Asian Games gold medalist EJ Obiena. EJ, thank you so much for joining us on the show, and congratulations.
2: Thank you, Kuya. Thanks for having me.
1: Brother, you ended the 2026 season with an Asian Games gold and a new games record. How satisfied are you with how the entire season turned out, especially after everything you went through throughout the year?
2: I'm very, very satisfied. It's definitely, I guess, the biggest competition of the year for me. There's a little bit of definitely improvement all throughout the season, but capping the year with a games record, winning and delivering what's expected of me is nothing short of satisfaction.
1: EJ, I was watching the highlights and some of your interviews, and I could only imagine how good it felt for you that everything went according to plan. Na sinabi mo doon na plano niyo talaga na to win the gold and still have an opportunity to set the record. So, what was going through your mind during that moment before the last jump? Sinabihan mo pa nga yung mga officials na, I have five minutes. It's like you knew that moment was gonna happen. I'm not sure about the rain though. What was going through your mind before that last jump, EJ, before you set the record?
2: I was thinking, don't cramp up. So I was like, I had 5 minutes, take some electrolytes, try to calm myself and try to get the crowd, take some energy from the stadium, you know, from the people who are staying there with us during the rain. I just want to absorb that and really live in the moment and give it a good go, because I only had one shot, and I think even if I make the bar, I don't think I had more jumps in me on that day. I just gave it my all on that last jump, tried to get the crowd going, and the rest is history.
1: I'm just curious, EJ, how far back did you and your coach and your team decide na ganun yung magiging game plan nyo, that you would go for this and try to break the record 5.91 meters? How far back was the planning to execute that?
2: Well, maybe a month ago, my coach did say he wanted to have the games record as well, and I wanted to win. So before, maybe a week before, we're planning how we're going to approach it. We saw the progression and how it's supposed to do, what we're supposed to do. So we said, okay, we're going to start 550, 570, and then we'll try to get the gold first. And then hopefully by that time, we'll have a couple of jumps. We definitely didn't plan for the rain. We didn't plan for, you know, the cold weather, maybe taking a little bit too much jumps during these types of conditions. And yeah, I didn't expect the cramps. So with that, I said to my coach, I'm going to push it as far as I could. But, you know, at that point, when you've got the championship record and you feel like, when I was running to the crowd and I feel my calf cramping up, I think there's not a really good decision to say, okay, I'm going to try for 6 meters that day.
1: But I guess despite all of those unexpected things that happened, like the rain, the cramping, the success, the championship, and the record is all the more sweeter because of all those things that you overcame. Now, brother, what I noticed also in one of your interviews and comments, parang sinabi mo na you discovered or rediscovered the joy of training and competing again. Why is that? Meron ka bang mga pinagdaanan throughout the year, some struggles that maybe you haven't spoken up openly about?
2: I wouldn't say struggle. It's more training-wise. You know, I've been training alone maybe a year and a half already. And I always thought it's normal and it's not something that I felt really good about, but I also didn't have a very vivid comparison per se. So with me now moving to Athens, training with a lot of world-class athletes, with Emmanuel Corrales, Miltos and Toglu and the group, pretty much I enjoy being there day to day. It's really as fun to be with them, with these guys, trying to outrun them, outsprint them, outjump them. It's just the nature of the competition between us is just such good chemistry. So with that, training wise, I'm happy where I'm at. I enjoy the environment that I'm in. I'm very happy and blessed to have this. And with competition, yeah, let's say maybe the last year, it wasn't exactly the most ideal thing when you're going to a championship and you feel empty or you feel nothing about it. I think that's not how an athlete should feel. They should feel the nerves, they should feel the nervousness, they should feel everything. And that's how I felt during Station Games. I told my coach, it's good that I actually feel something. This is good that I'm feeling the nerves. I feel like the adrenaline's here. There's pressure at my back. I need to perform at my best. And I said, these are the moments that I actually perform. These are the moments where I do good. So it's a new chapter. It's something that I'm also still trying to fully understand what exactly changed. Where do I stand? What's making me happy about all these things that happen, other than just the results that comes with it, of course. But I'm just thankful. I'm happy to be able to have this fire again and enjoy these moments and really experience such a unique atmosphere in Japan. And yeah, etch my name again in one of the medalists in Philippine sports.
1: Well, EJ, the entire country is proud, and more so for everything that you just shared. Obviously, there are a lot of things that go on behind the scenes of an athlete, and for you to find that comfort, that joy, and yun nga, even that pressure in the actual competition is just really amazing. Now that the season is over, EJ, anong plano mo? Are you going to take a quick break? How do you plan to maybe relax and unwind? I know these opportunities don't come very often for a guy like you.
2: True, not often enough, my friend. So we just had dinner here with the family and friends, small group, and we're having a good time, I would say. We made my coach eat balut right now.
1: Oh,
2: so
1: wow.
2: That's a memory to remember. They're just at the side. So yeah, I'm gonna have a couple of days, maybe a week and a half off, and I'm gonna start doing some things and start training. We haven't really detailed it out just yet with my coach. We have time. The good thing is I don't have a championship that's coming indoors. It's mostly just trying to get back into shape and I think try to achieve greater heights. For the next couple of days, definitely I'm gonna be playing a lot of tennis, have fun, you know, maybe hit a bit of golf and just enjoy life a bit, really learn how to live as well.
1: Have you been playing tennis for a while, or are you also part of the Iala Mania?
2: I've

0: been playing tennis since 2020. During COVID, that's where I started, and I just fell in love with it. I love the sport. I love the way the sport has developed. So hopefully I'll catch Alex's game, and it will be cool.
1: Lastly, EJ, prior to the start of our interview, there was a video which was put together by one of our reporters that you met, Zeus Valdez. He's covering the Asian Games right now, and he talked about the financial incentive, the 2 million bonus that the gold medalist received. And sinabi mo dun sa video na wala ka pang plano kung anong gagawin mo, but you want to share it definitely with your team. With everything that you've been through in the past, you even went through that liquidation issue years ago, how different is your experience now with the financial support today, and what lessons have you carried from everything that you've gone through with regards to taking care of money and finances and support for you?
0: When it comes to the government, all these paperwork, I basically got a team that handles that for me. I said, I'm paying them, I guess, to handle the paperwork that PSC has or the Federation has still is giving us. And with that, I can focus on the things that are better worth of my time, which is focusing on my craft, training, getting the recovery, physio work, resting. All of those things, I think, is a much more important time spent than focusing on the paperwork. So with that, that's something I've learned. That's something that was recommended to me, and now something that I've implemented with the way I kind of juggle things around. And financially, I think I've been a little bit more responsible. I'm a bit, upkeep, making sure, knowing what's coming in to my accounts, and making sure that the team is handled separately and it doesn't go through me. And to make sure that, I have less responsibility when it comes to that. Therefore, it keeps the professional boundary for sure much better. And yeah, a lot of things. I think it's the boring accounting stuff, but pretty much I think I've learned a lot of things from that scenario.
1: Well, EJ, once again, we want to say thank you so much for the time and answering all of our questions. And congratulations on the win, the gold medal, and bringing honor and glory once again to our country. Enjoy your well-deserved break, brother. Thank you. Maraming salamat.
0: Thank you. Thank you, Sir Anton.
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3: Grabe, hindi namin na-control yung emotion namin right after ng game. Ako, hindi ko ma-express kaagad. Hindi ko alam kung matawa ako, maiyak.
1: Welcome back to The Scorecard. Philippine Sepak Takraw has made a strong statement at the Aichi Nagoya Asian Games, with the team already guaranteeing multiple medals. The campaign also comes after team officials put their positions on the line, vowing to step aside if the team failed to deliver a medal. And to talk about the team's performance, that commitment, and the future of Philippine Sepak Takraw, let's welcome Pilipinas Sepak Takraw Federation President Karen Tanchanco Caballero. Karen, maraming salamat. Magandang gabi sa'yo. And welcome to the show.
4: Thanks for having me back. I'm happy to be here. Hello from Costa Serena here in Nagoya, Japan.
1: Very specific po. Maraming salamat. Thank you
4: again. Nandito kami sa ship tonight. Yes, we're staying in the ship.
1: Live from the ship.
4: Yes.
1: Karen, I just want to ask about that bold statement bago nagsimula ang Asian Games na the top officials would put their positions on the line kung hindi makakasungkit ng medalya ang Pilipinas Sepak Takraw team. What was the mindset or the inspiration for that decision na gumawa ng statement na ganun bago magsimula ang kompetisyon?
4: Actually, it was not just the top officials, but the challenge to the men and women of our athletes. talagang it wasn't even to disrespect what they do, but it was more of a trust, a show of trust and challenge to their capacity. So talagang I have personally asked them, tender a courtesy resignation that I will accept upon non-deliverance of any colored medals here in Japan. So that was really the challenge. And yes, a few weeks before flying to Japan, they have submitted, all of them submitted courtesy resignation to the office as an in agreement with the marching order of the NSA, really to give our best. So apparently it really paid off, really. But just so to clarify, no, it wasn't meant to intimidate, disrespect in any way our athletes and coaches. It's a real it was a statement of full trust and confidence from the management and from the leadership. And true enough, I'm really happy it turned out to be a great challenge that turned out very well for the team.
1: Grabe, Karen, it's not just whispering in the wind, it's a legit, as in it's on paper. So talagang grabe,
4: yes,
1: siguro.
4: Yes.
1: Antindi ng impact siguro sa ating mga atleta. And now, Karen, yes, that you have delivered on that promise, ano ibig sabihin nito for your future with the national team? And does this result change how you look at your next chapter in Philippine sepak takraw?
4: Yes,

0: This is, of course, in alignment with the sports tourism campaign of our president and the PSC, really it's strengthening our grassroots program, because there's so much talent in the Philippines, clearly. And we want to give the same opportunity as much as we can to other Filipino children who are players of sepak takraw.
1: That's great news, because in recent times, napapansin natin na parami ng parami yung mga events na hino-host ng Pilipinas. And it's nice to know that sepak takraw is included in the long list of sports that are slowly inviting other nations to the Philippines, not just for sports but also for tourism as well.
0: Yes, it's really, we have so much to give in sports. Clearly, you know, you would be so proud of the Philippine delegation here slugging it out here in Japan. Hindi pa tapos. I just saw the rugby team coming in. Judo team is here also, and jiu-jitsu. So we are really working hard, and I'd like to believe that Philippines is a sporting country, because we are a big sporting fan, and we have fantastic homegrown Filipino talents really flourishing in the international scene. And to take sports home and for the population or the citizenry to witness international level of sports would be really good for us.
1: Now, how would you assess the overall performance of the Philippine sepak takraw team in Aichi, Nagoya? Did you expect na the women would make history and reach the finals for the first time?
0: There was never any doubt. It was just a matter of when. And for more than anything, I would always keep on telling them, I am just humbled to have been a witness to their answered prayers and hard work. Really. So, matter of time. For our silver medalists, it took them good 10 years of journey in the national team to get where they are right now. And 10 years is a long time. That's the best of their youth, really. And here they are now. So, our girls deserve all the recognition and the hard work and the medal that they've won this week in Japan.
1: Karen, since binanggit nyo po na very aligned kayo sa mga plano ng PSC, ng POC, syempre ngayon, as of today, na-match na natin yung bilang ng mga medalya from the previous Asian Games, which is 18. Pero yung gold, we're still not there sa target ng 8. Now, I know sepak takraw is done, but what do you see in the other sports? Kaya ba? Kaya bang maabot yung target natin na 8 golds?
0: Well, you know what? We still have one more event happening tomorrow for women's squad. So we're not pretty much done yet. So there's still hope. But today, tonight, I believe EJ Obiena has contributed to another gold. This is sports. Anything can happen. But for sure, our Filipino athletes came here with just one mission in mind. And really, that's to win. Whether it's gonna be reaching 8 goals or not is irrelevant. The fact of the matter is, I've witnessed myself how hard our Filipino athletes has been working here in Japan, and that in itself is a win for the Philippine team delegation.
1: How about tomorrow? What's the expectation for sepak takraw?
0: The girls are just as inspired to follow suit to their kuyas, the men's team, and the ates, who won silver. So they are just as excited and inspired to really slug it out and make a difference. Because these are young generation of women sepak takraw, but they've been through several major campaigns. So confident na naman ako na nakuha na nila yung bearing land confidence. And it's just a matter of really delivering when it matters.
1: And with your wins today, I'm sure the entire country will be watching tomorrow, and we will be hoping and praying for your success. Karen, thank you so much for joining us tonight again on the show, and congratulations.
0: Thank you so much, and good evening, everyone.
1: God bless. Mabuhay kayo.
0: God bless you guys. Bye.
1: And with that, thank you for joining us. We'll see you again on The Scorecard, where sports is our business and business is our sport, on the Bilyonario News Channel. This is Anton Rojas. Have a blessed week.

Good afternoon, I'm Hannah T. Today on Newsfeed Weekend. Vice President Sara Duterte's spokesperson says the VP would gladly face former Senator Sonny Trillanes in court over his latest allegations. Attorney Paulo Pannello called Trillanes' accusations desperate and tired, saying he has repeated the same claims against the Duterte family since 2016. Pannello also said Trillanes' withdrawal as a prosecution witness allegedly shows his claims are nothing but black propaganda. Trillanes earlier alleged that VP Sara had millions of pesos in bank deposits not reflected in her cell N. He also questioned the source of the Duterte family's alleged wealth. Vice President Sara Duterte has received an invitation from the National Bureau of Investigation to attend a conference on allegations made by dismissed police officer Rodulfo Gracioso Jr. Her lawyer, attorney Paul Lawrence Lim, confirmed the invitation. Gracioso, a former security aide of then House Speaker Lord Alan Velasco, allegedly delivered billions of pesos in cash to Duterte and her family. The vice president has denied the allegations. The NBI also invited Velasco, but Lim said they cannot yet respond because Gracioso's affidavit was not included. Lim also said they cannot attend the October 5 conference and requested time to review Gracioso's affidavit once given. Liza Buscaino Redulia, president of the United Transportation Coalition Philippines Incorporated, acknowledges commuters' concerns over the fare hike, but says adjustments are necessary to sustain the transport industry. Speaking on BNC's On Point, Buscaino Redulia said the group will continue to provide the best service. She then called for support from stakeholders, including fuel discounts and excise tax reductions, to help drivers meet their families' basic needs. News overseas, North Korea has fired an unidentified projectile toward the sea off its east coast. South Korea's Joint Chiefs of Staff confirmed the launch on Saturday. The move came after Kim Jong-un's sister, Kim Yo-jong, dismissed Seoul's demand for an apology over landmines that seriously injured two South Korean soldiers. South Korea said the mines caused the blast during a reconnaissance mission along the heavily fortified border. Tensions have risen as North Korea has abandoned unification as a national goal and labeled South Korea its primary foe. And in entertainment, Paramount and Warner Brothers Discovery are getting a new name. The company that will emerge from the merger will be called Skydance. Paramount Skydance CEO David Ellison says the name is meant to give the new media giant its own identity while keeping Paramount and Warner Brothers in the spotlight. The combined company will bring together blockbuster film, TV, news and streaming brands including CBS, CNN, Paramount Plus, and HBO Max. The name change to Skydance Corporation is set for October 6, when its Class B shares will also move to the New York Stock Exchange under the ticker SkyD. And those are the news this hour. I'm Hannah T. Stay tuned to the Millonario News Channel. Good afternoon.

0: got your dramatic chops are pretty noticeable. Okay.
1: Yeah.
0: Where is that coming from?
1: I feel like it's more on my values. So I feel like that's what makes me keep on going, because I have the willingness to learn. And I'm like an open book, open arms with everything.
2: You're never ready to start a business. You just have to do it. That's what I mean, starting this, I was very scared and I wasn't sure, like, okay, am I ready to start my own business? What if people won't like it, et cetera, et cetera. But just do it scared and just get the ball rolling.
0: Good noon, everyone. I'm Ferdy Salvador. Get ready for today's freshest stories, hottest trends, and the best conversations.
2: Hello, hello. Happy Tuesday. I'm Monique Susan Bossy. We're here to bring good vibes, big smiles, and a whole lot of fun.
3: Janina Vela here, sitting in for Child Lawn Talk. So sit back, relax, and let the good times roll. And welcome to
4: The Dirt

0: discussions with our guests and tackle interesting stories that matter to you.
1: Yes, Janiner.
0: How many days left till Christmas?
2: I thought you were going to sing it, like Mariah.
3: I got gulat because you're like, Janiner. I was like, what? I don't remember what I'm supposed to do.
1: All right, so tell us, how many more days?
3: You got how many more days left till Christmas?
1: Ready? 87!
0: But you know who gets the best early Christmas present?
1: Who? Yeah, she's been getting it.
0: Miss Pinky Webb.
1: Congratulations, Miss Pinky Webb, who won 2 awards at the Alta Media Icon Awards. And of course, it's always well-deserved.
0: Always. You should see her before any show and in between all of her takes. She's always studying, always reading. She's like the most updated person I've ever met.
1: She's an amazing, amazing journalist. And congratulations, Pinky. We heart you from the Daily Dish. You know that.
0: We can't wait to see her here on the Daily Dish.
3: Ooh, that would be so good.
1: That's a great idea.
0: We should
1: have Pinky on the Daily Dish.
0: Because we already had Miss K. So let's do Miss Pinky and then Willard soon.
1: We'll go through the agenda piece. Anyway.
3: I love that. We're also extending our congratulations because the world actually just found out about the Carlos Yulo and Chloe San Jose proposal.
1: Yes.
3: But I heard that these two knew a little bit before the whole world found out.
0: Yeah, we were good at keeping a secret.
1: Chloe and Chloe were on the Daily Dish a month before he decided to pursue the preparations for the engagement, and we've been holding this in a watertight can because obviously we respect their wishes to keep it just to themselves to enjoy their engagement. So after the guesting here on Daily Dish, you know, Chloe called me and said, "Tito, can you help me with this?" And it was such an honor to be able to help prepare this engagement event for Chloe and Chloe. And I have a collaborator with the name of Monique Tucson.
3: Conspirator.
1: Yes.
3: I know, right?
1: Because we needed the female perspective when we went to JMA Jewelry, where, you know, Chloe and Chloe got their
0: Miss Coke rings. All afternoon
1: because it was, the process was just amazing.
3: And y'all chose well. Those are beautiful.
0: He chose it. So, he had a lot of options because they have the best jewelry options. But then when Chloe saw that, he saw the first one.
3: Yeah.
0: And he was like, okay, this is nice, but I want to see something else. Mm-hmm. Then he saw the blue one. But then he's like, okay, the Paraiba one's perfect. But then he was still looking at the yellow diamond that's shaped like a heart. He's like, okay, but that's also very Chloe. So he's like, why not get both?
1: Yeah, get both.
0: We were like, yeah, it's perfect because he won 2 gold medals, so you might as well give her 2 rings.
1: Yeah, right. So we got a shout out to Trisha Ison and, of course, my etching Suzette Ison for helping and make this happen.
0: And I tried on the rings, like they are gorgeous. Wow. And when you try them on, when you see it, it's very Chloe.
1: Yes,
0: like it's her personality.
1: Let's just make sure that we say correctly. The stones were there, but it was bespoke for them.
0: Yes.
1: It's so
0: beautiful.
1: Congratulations. I'm so proud of you, Chloe and Chloe, because we know that it was really meant to be.
0: Yeah,
1: that you guys
0: I'm
1: will
0: so
1: have
0: happy for them.
1: Forever. Now we just have to wait for the next step.
0: They're the cutest couple. But you know, we need to start planning our travels, especially this holiday, since there's only 87 days left till Christmas. If you guys have plans, airfare is set to rise by up to 13,000 pesos in October. It's level 17.
1: For foreign travel.
0: For foreign travel, but domestic will go up as well, but there's no number yet. But I'm like, oh my gosh, guys, book your flights now.
1: Yes, and you know, it's coming in with the heavy travel season because obviously a lot of Filipinos travel during
0: the Burmans,
1: and especially inter-island. I know this is going to be a little bit of a slap in our face, but what to do, guys? Just hope and pray that it stabilizes and we get to fair prices when it comes to travel.
3: Hopefully we'll get some tips from our next guest,
1: But sorry, Janina. But before that, we also have to mention our other collaborators, Monique.
0: Yes.
1: That is Nice Print and Gideon Hermosa, who's been here on the show as well. So it is really
0: It's nice to have like the Daily Dish.
3: I love the guests
0: and the host, basically.
3: You guys should all get together and do like
1: it
3: a
1: really
3: show.
1: It really happened here. It really happened.
3: You know, like the making of.
0: Yeah. Actually, we should because we all kept quiet for 9 months. It was literally the hardest secret.
3: It's like a baby.
0: Every time I saw Kaloy, I'm like, oh, wait. But before we talk about our guest, I have to shout out my sister because it's her birthday today.
1: Happy birthday,
0: my sister Mika. Mika Chu. It's her birthday.
1: Dang, happy birthday,
0: She's
1: Mika.
0: She's celebrating in the U.S.
1: All right, Janiners.
3: All right, now today on The Daily Dish, we will speak with the youngest Filipino to visit every country in the world, Catch Umandap.
1: Yes, and we'll have some medicinal herbs and restorative tea with Renee McHugh.
0: We're serving you all that and more here on The Daily Dish. We'll be right back.
1: Yes.

0: Salamat for the music. Thank you talaga. Thank grabe. You.
1: In a time when every issue has two sides.
2: If there's anyone that most guilty, itong mga politiko nato.
3: Natakot ba kayo? Sabi ko kagad, hindi ako natakot.
4: It will depend on how the prosecution presents. It's really your commitment to the truth.
1: But here, every voice gets heard.
5: 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They see that we have potential.
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1: Welcome back to the Daily Dish. For 12 years, she chased a dream that took her all over the world on just a Filipino passport.
2: From being an OFW to becoming a true digital nomad, she's here to talk about her journey as the youngest Filipino to visit every country in the world. 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
1: I have a new catchphrase for you.
3: Please.
1: Catch me if you can.
2: Ah, I like it.
1: That should be, we're going to talk about your book later, but that should be the title, Catch Me If You Can.
3: Okay, next time, thank you. Diba? Thanks for that.
1: or a catchphrase. Madame. Catch. Janina and I are what you would call as well as wanderlusts.
3: Yes.
1: We love travel, but you took this to a different level.
3: Yeah, for sure.
1: You have, what's the official? You have visited all the countries.
3: That's a
1: UN member?
3: Yes, I visited all 193 UN member countries and two observer states, like Vatican City and, Kosovo and stuff. But if you want to count territories, like, for example, Puerto Rico, Greenland, they're not countries, they're territories. There's like 266, and out of that, I've been to 224.
1: I'm thinking now, how many I've been to?
3: You can do the map. There's an app. I'll give you the app. You can track it.
1: I said yes. Of course, I would not reach as much as you have. But Janina, as a young traveler as well,
2: I'm curious, which one was your favorite? Of course, I have to ask.
3: Yeah, well, I stayed a lot of times. I keep returning to Montenegro. Have you been?
2: So how many times have you gone back to that?
3: Like, I think maybe 10 times.
2: Wow,
3: yeah.
1: Do you have somebody special in Montenegro?
3: No, not actually. My brother and his wife and the kids are there. I made it a base. So like, I was traveling full time for the last 12 years, but I have bases. Uh-huh. So when I was like completing the countries in South America and Latin America, you know, for Filipinos, we can get like a stay in America for 6 months.
1: Correct.
3: And then you can go out. And then, so I was completing the countries there. And when I was completing countries in Europe, I based myself in Montenegro. And when I was completing countries in Africa, I got the residency and based myself in Dubai.
1: Yes.
3: Because we don't have, we don't have embassies in the Philippines. So I have Philippine passport, but what I did is I tried to get residency in those countries. So Montenegro became my base.
1: I love it. But before talking about your amazing ongoing adventure, I had a chance to talk to your parents.
3: Yes.
1: Okay, especially Dr. Mandap, because he is also an OFW, and he used to work in Kuwait.
3: Yes.
1: What's the name of your father?
3: Dr. Chi. Yeah.
1: Dr. Chi. So Dr. Chi, I asked him, were you ever stressed or were you ever worried about your daughter and also your mom? Sabi niya, well, sanay na kami. But he told me about three harrowing experiences.
3: Yes.
1: In his book, actually. In his record, rather. Okay. One was, you were living in Kuwait with him, then he decided to go back to the Philippines, if I'm correct, Dr. Chi, and you decided to sell your car and go to Iraq.
3: Yes.
1: What a child. Tell us about that.
3: Well, I was an OFW. After I graduated, when I was 20, I moved to Kuwait, and my first job, not a job, I had like a 3 months internship at the Philippine Embassy. So that was like my first background. And I actually initially wanted to become a diplomat, but I realized.
1: A lawyer, I heard.
3: Yes. And it didn't happen. So I was like, okay, let's just make some money and then figure out the next move. And then I decided na I'll just go to Kurdistan because at that time my career was in oil and gas. And I thought like, okay, I'm just gonna save up money and then go back to the Philippines, do law. But after living in Iraq for 4 months, I realized like, okay, maybe I can just take a break, go backpacking, and it turned out 13 years of my life.
2: Wow, that's crazy.
1: Janina.
2: I mean,
1: why not?
2: I can think of many reasons, which I will throw to you now, right? I mean, as a woman, that's something that we're always going to think about. I think solo traveling only blew up in the recent years because we have cell phones, we have live location. Yes. Do you have any tips for a solo woman traveler, a female traveler?
3: Of course, there is.
2: To stay safe?
3: Yeah. there's a lot of tips, right? Like a technical and things. But I'll just give you a background, like, because if you're wondering how come I wasn't scared, yes, like to go to these places. As I've mentioned, I used to work at the Philippine Embassy, so I learned that there's a protocol. Mm. You know, if something happens to me, who to write? And I also realized that, you know, the government has action files.

0: So, dead or alive, they'll repatriate me to the Philippines. So,
1: what like, naman yung dead? Yeah, grabe ka naman.
2: She said that with a smile. She was like, was dead or alive.
0: Like, that was like the mindset. Like, when I was younger, like, I knew that no matter what happened, I will go home and...
1: Correct.
0: But, of course, I take precautions. And people were asking me, like, how did you manage to go to all of these war-torn countries, you know, Libya, Sudan, and stuff? There's safety. Like, I don't go out and drink at night on my own. And, like, you know, like, I inform my family where I was. Like, I show them the GPS. But, you know, as a woman, you have very strong gut instinct.
1: And your father will disagree.
0: Yeah.
1: Because he said that you didn't inform him.
0: I inform my mom. But like, if worst happened, he will know. But I only called him once when I had an accident in Pakistan.
1: That's what I was going to ask you about. Because she had an accident in Pakistan. Yeah. Unfortunately, the driver of the vehicle she was with did not make it. But she was injured. Her legs were injured.
0: Yes, still, like, you get it. Yeah.
1: Yes, and that was scary for him because your father was the head of the OFW organization at that time. And he said that you called him crying. Of course, can you imagine the stress that would cause? But he organized and found out that a minister could help evacuate you from wherever you are. What was that experience? Were you scared?
0: I was scared. But actually, when you asked me, like, living abroad, you know, if people think the Filipino diaspora are living or like brain drain, for me it was like my global support system. And even in remote like in Pakistan and stuff, my father found out there's one member of the community who works for the minister, and it was scary because I thought I was going to die or what. But then they assisted me in the hospital, you know, like what would happen, like with the doctors and everything. And then I got upgraded to business class after, so I was like
2: I love the way that you put it, though. You said
0: lightly now, because I'm older, but...
2: Yes, I mean, about the brain drain, the way that you viewed it was a global support system.
0: Yes.
2: And that's like that's an experience that every Filipino who travels has experienced. It's when you see a Filipino in another country, you're like, "Uy, kababayan! Biglang magkaibigan na kayo." Do you have a story of meeting a Filipino or a Filipino group?
0: A lot of times. Actually, when people ask me how I was able to afford it, it was like two ways. Like, I learned skill in university. University and at the embassy how to write letters and get X deals. And another one is I really look for the diaspora. I look for the Filipinos who could adopt me and they'll just wash dishes, you know, like, and they'll show me. I do. They cook food and then they'll cook me food. I'll sleep in their house and they show me around. And then there are many instances like this Filipina, she lived in Djibouti. And for Filipinos, we can get visa on arrival.
1: Yes.
0: But not a lot of Filipinos go there. Like they didn't expect that I was a backpacker visiting. And this Filipina was married to a Navy officer. And the Navy officer called, and I was like, well, look at me now. Like, you know, like, I met many, many stories. Even in Tuvalu, there's a Filipina.
1: Yeah. Yes, everywhere. I mean, I had an experience one time in Iceland, and I said, maybe this is the only place in the world I will not meet a Filipino. When the door of the plane opened, I said, you're Pinoy.
0: Yes.
1: Pinoy ka, sir. I said, but can I touch your passport?
0: Yes,
1: all right.
2: Yes, please show.
1: She has got 7 passports here that are filled with her travels.
0: Yes.
1: Okay, but unfortunately right now, it is now electronic, so they don't stamp you. My question to you is, how do you feel about the Philippine passport standing? Because, of course, you've got Singapore is the number one passport. Now, Malaysia is apparently the second most powerful passport in the world. I don't know what our standing is. Would you know?
0: Yes, actually, we're 77th, I think. Like, I'm not sure. Yeah, 77th.
1: So that's pretty much half of the countries in the world that we can go to, right? How do you feel about when Filipinos say, ah, kasi I have a Filipino passport holder, it's hard to travel around?
0: Well, it was really difficult to begin with because if you understand, you know, geopolitics and bilateral agreements and stuff, like, you know that there's only like less than 70 embassies and consulate in the Philippines. That's the difficult part. But I've learned, and what I called it, the Philippine cascade hack. You know, like, we've got the Philippine passport, and the next big thing is, like, you need to get, like, not need, but if you could get the 5 difficult ones, like US, Canada, Schengen, and when you get those visas, especially US visa, you get 10 years. And having 10 years US visa would allow you to travel to all of the countries in in the Caribbean. You can go e-visa to Turkey. You can enter like visa on arrival in Egypt. So it's like a cascade.
1: Madame.
0: Yeah, and then, you know, with Japan visa, you can enter Montenegro, this European country.
1: Yeah, Schengen, America.
0: Yes, like, if you have those, then the others would be opening doors for you. Mm-hmm. And the difficult part, to be honest, are countries that don't have embassies existing in the Philippines, like countries in Africa, you know, like
1: Congo. To Jakarta or Singapore.
0: Yeah, you have to get it. You have to get it in China and those places. But I realized, when I was younger, you know, the old Filipino dream was, let's go and become an OFW, and if there's given a chance to immigrate, right, and get another citizenship. But they don't know the consequences of that, the taxes, the lifestyle, and everything. And what I was trying to tell people is the new Filipino dream is different. Mm. You get the Philippine passport, still earn dollars in euro, make money working remotely in the Philippines, get all of those US visa, and it will be easy because you have that. And at the same time, like maybe if you could, you can get another residency in another country.
2: Yeah, Janina. We hear so many stories about visa denial, like the horror stories. Have you ever been denied entry to a specific country?
0: Not totally denied. I was they didn't accept my application, like in Egypt before and also in Sudan. Like they didn't accept because...
2: Do you know why?
0: For Sudan, which was my final country, they weren't allowed because there was like a civil war. Mm-hmm. So it took me 2 years to get the visa. But for others, it is really a matter of paperwork, and that's why I was telling people, like, if we needed visa, then you need to make sure that you have like a bank account that is just, you know, putting money, like a travel, because for Filipinos, we need to have show money.
1: Yes, of course. Catch. What's one country, and you cannot give me a Miss Universe answer,
0: okay,
1: this, what's one country that you regret going to?
0: Regret going to Congo.
1: Why?
0: I was almost kidnapped. Like, because, you know, like...
2: Valid. Yeah, sure. Valid.
0: Good thing.
1: Sandali lang.
0: Yes, okay. But I needed to go. Like, I just needed to go because I needed to get a stamp in my passport.
2: Wait,
0: like,
2: can you tell us that story? How were you almost kidnapped in Congo?
0: Well, you know, Africa is... I'm not generalizing it, but it is in the news, right? Like, it's not very common for them to see tourists. In other countries, I could act like a local, but there, I couldn't. So I was crossing the border from by river, so like from Brazzaville to Kinshasa, but they already tip. There's a foreigner here who's gonna go there, and they wanted to ask. They wanted to put me in another room. But the good thing is, another technique for you when you travel, instead of researching what are the best restaurants, which I could discover on my own, I research what are the common scams that could happen to me. What could be? So I was just aware when things were happening. So yeah, that country.
1: I don't think your parents know that.
0: And my sister knows, because after I only call my father if it's worse, you know?
1: Oh my gosh, catch. But you know what? Since you're such a wanderlust, has anybody asked you to have a travel show?
0: No, not really. I actually had one years before, but I didn't focus. I focus on writing.
1: Maybe. Let's talk about that, okay? Janina.
2: So, career or travel, why not both? Why did you decide to write this book?
0: Because this is the future. Mm. Like now, as I've mentioned, the old Filipino dream is to become an OFW and then immigrate and earn money and this. But the new Filipino dream now, even there's AI and there's this boom, there's going to be more and more virtual assistant, online entrepreneurs, people like enjoying the capitalist, you know, market in the West. Mm. They would need someone from the global South. So I was given a global opportunity by Penguin Random House to get this published, and hoping that there's going to be more remote Filipino workers.
2: So is this tips or is this narrative stories, a diary?
0: Like some it's not a memoir because I'm still young. I still have more crazy stories to talk about. But this is like a guide on how Filipinos, your generation, can
2: how
0: become...
2: Filipinos?
0: Filipinos and the global South, like Indians, Pakistan, on how they can become digital nomad.
1: Correct. Catch, you know, you've traveled, obviously, to all these countries. What did it teach you about the Philippines?
0: That I thank the Lord that I'm Filipino. Like, no matter where I go, I am not really scared because there is the hospitality of our people and the care, you know? Like, even if the people who saved me in Pakistan, they didn't know me, these Filipinos, but they all went there, got me French fries and hamburger and stuff, and they really cared. And
1: yes. Did you teach all these people that you met about the Philippines?
0: Yes, and I tried my best to represent the Philippines the way that I could, you know? Mm-hmm. And I actually brought more foreigners now to the Philippines when I decided to come back.
1: Oh, mag-travel agency ka na.
0: Oh,
2: I
0: want to
2: know.
0: I do tour leading.
1: Okay.
0: I'm a tour leader, so I organize trips to ex-

0: extreme countries, so I work with the travel agencies.
1: We'll talk about that later.
2: Yeah. And then, I want to know what is next. What's the next book? Catch me if you can.
0: Yeah,
2: the next phase for you, what is your next mission?
0: Well, the next mission is, people ask me, what's the next big thing, right? But to do another impossible thing, which is to visit all the municipalities and cities in the Philippines. If this one took me 12 years, maybe this one will take me like 20 years, and that's going to be my retirement. But what I'm hoping is to bring digital and economic and financial literacy to your generation, especially if they see someone who did it by working remotely, that they will know it's possible. And if they earn this currency and spend in the country, we don't need to leave the country, you know, like to work.
1: Wow, you're such an inspiration. I know Janina now is going to go home and she's going to map out where to go.
2: I have plans.
1: Correct.
2: Now,
1: thank you so much for joining us, Catch. And I'm sure you're going to be back on the show because we're going to be monitoring where you go and the experiences.
0: Yes.
1: All right. For up next, from being a certified clinical herbalist to establishing her own herbal tea brand, Renee McHugh will be joining us. Don't go away. The Daily Dish will be right back.

0: Mga next national artists ng bansa, hinuhulaan na kung sino-sino. 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Inday sana, saan ko ba ito pwedeng i-return? 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I only have one word to say. Delulu.
1: The hot takes are back. The opinions unfiltered. Ready to disagree again? Unpopular opinion. 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What if there's more to the story than what you see?
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0: From being a UK registered clinical herbalist and a graduate of traditional Chinese medicine.
1: Now she is one of the spearheads of their own brand of herbal tea that aims to revitalize health and wellness through herbalism. Let's welcome to the show Renee McHugh.
0: Renee,
1: welcome.
2: Thank you. I am so
1: curious. This is one of the first times I've heard herbalism in a long time. What exactly is herbalism and how does that differ from just taking like herbal medicine?
0: And it sounds like a religion.
2: Yeah, I mean, it does really sound cultish, right? It is a very traditional form of medicine. Mm-hmm. But really what it is just the study of plants and how they can help us with little ailments that we might have, such as coughs, colds, viral infections maybe, sleep, burnout, and anything like that.
1: It reminds me of herbology, like from Harry Potter.
2: Right.
1: Sorry, I had to bring that up. I was like, okay, now I understand.
0: I lost my question.
2: It is a little bit like mystical, and it is kind of magical really working with the plants and the herbs because you're not always going to get the same outcome.
0: Right,
2: with
0: I don't
2: the tea
0: think she's
2: gonna
0: be pulling out a mandrake anytime soon.
2: Right. No.
1: No, but so let's talk about how people are going more towards this route. Because most of the time, people are just doing more modern medicine, westernized. Mm-hmm. How does this complement modern medicine?
2: So it definitely complements in a lot of ways. What I like to use herbs for and with my patients is I like to use it alongside whatever it is that they're already doing with their doctors, or if it's not something that serious, they're taking supplements and things like that. We work a lot with functional medicine doctors hand in hand, so integrative medicine doctors. And really herbs is just a way to, you know, the most basic thing with herbs is just keeping your immune system up.
1: Mm-hmm.
2: Because
1: nice.
2: A lot of herbs have antioxidants and minerals, vitamin C, plants like hibiscus. Those kinds of things are just something you could take on a daily just to boost your immune system a little bit.
0: Right, because you know, a lot of people, well, you know, you came from New Jersey as
2: yeah.
0: well in the US. Monique, as the whole world knows, is from Virginia. I actually was living in the US as well. And you know, there's this culture about, I feel a slight pain.
2: Mm-hmm.
0: You know what I mean? It's
2: yeah.
0: just uncomfortable actually. And then they take a pill.
1: Oh my gosh, that's me.
0: How do you wean somebody from that and then convert them to something more holistic as your practice calls?
2: I always say it's the experience. Like I never want to like force anything on anyone. So if someone comes to me and they're like, I have a headache, I have chronic headaches. I'm like, try this next time. And then let's see. If it doesn't work for you, it doesn't work for you. Just take the pill then. That's mm-hmm. fine. But if it works for you, then let's keep doing that.
1: Yeah, and yeah. I love it. You guys really focus on women's restorative health.
2: We do.
1: Because you actually had issues with fertility, so mm-hmm. that's why you started your brand.
2: Yeah, that's
1: let's
2: right.
1: Let's talk more about that.
2: So I actually had endometriosis. So endometriosis is a high inflammatory disease that affects women.
0: Mm.
2: I had it for about 10 years, and I had my son. Then a little bit after that, I had I wanted to have another baby, and what happened was mm-hmm. I was having a very hard time conceiving, and it really was the endometriosis. I had a lot of cysts and things like that. So the endometriosis is really what caused my infertility.
1: Mm-hmm.
2: And so really what I did was I studied nutrition first. And then after that, I was like, you know what? It's not cutting it because nutrition is kind of, you know, I was healthy. I was eating all the right things. I was doing yoga and I was doing all these things. And then I was just like, nothing's happening. And
0: mm-hmm.
2: it's so frustrating
0: mm-hmm.
2: if you're someone who's been trying to conceive. It's really frustrating. And so I went into a more deeper dive. I went into traditional Chinese medicine and then I went into Western herbal medicine.
0: Mm-hmm.
2: And I was like, what are these plants that are going to like support my immune system, support my hormones and give me like a boost? I was having burnout, I was working. And so that's really what happened. And I just basically self-medicated with herbal medicine for a while. And then bam, I was pregnant with my second. And then my
1: wow.
2: third followed 1 year right after that. And
0: oh my goodness.
2: Yes.
1: That's amazing. She's really fertile with the herb.
0: That's great.
1: How long is it typically the window to when you see the signs that it's working?
2: So normally, it depends on the patient.
1: Mm-hmm.
2: But what I say is, I'm gonna give you this tea, and I know I have your symptoms here. You have bad skin, maybe you have fatigue, and I'm gonna give you this tea. I've already blended it for you. I've used all the herbs that I needed to use for these specific symptoms and all of this, and get back to me in 7 days. Is your fatigue a little bit better? Is your skin clearing up? Are you sleeping better? So these are like the micro adjustments your body
0: mm-hmm.
2: is doing, you know, and then so like, yeah, actually my skin is clearing up. that's funny, or I'm sleeping better. Mm-hmm. And so that's what I'm looking for. I'm always telling them, like, if it's gonna help you at least with those things, at the least, then we have progress.
0: Right. You actually, your sister's actually a co-founder of your company, and her name is?
2: Reva.
0: Reva.
2: Yes.
0: And did you practice all these hacks on her?
2: Yes.
0: Or did you guys practice together? Because this is a 1,000-year-old,
2: right.
0: Form of medicine, mm-hmm. right?
2: That's right, so. Yeah. So my sister, actually, she's a cell and molecular biologist.
0: Oh, well, of course.
1: Powerhouse duo.
2: But more than her training as a scientist, she really came into OHolidAY because of her own experience with chronic UTI infections. Mm-hmm. And women especially know when you have a chronic UTI infection, it's
1: the worst.
2: Yes, it makes your life so difficult. It's painful, you have fatigue, it's not very good, right? So my sister, she was taking antibiotics chronically, mm-hmm. and she was back in the States, and then I came home and for the holidays, and I was like, I'm going to give you this tea. I know you're a scientist and you don't believe in this, like kind of like whatever this is like kind of woo-woo to her, right? Mm-hmm. And I was like, take the tea. If it doesn't do anything, then I'll leave you alone. But if it does something, let me know, right? Mm-hmm. So she took the tea, and it's been 3 years, she hasn't had a UTI since.
0: No. Wow.
2: And that's why she came in, wow. she moved to the Philippines, and she started working with the herbs as well.
1: Oh, that's amazing.
2: Yeah.
1: Our last question before we're gonna do some demo real quick. For people who are trying to wean off of modern medicine, like for example, like me, I take a lot of medicine. Like if I have a headache, okay, I have my migraine medicine on hand and whatnot. So if we want to start going this route, what is your best advice?
2: So my best advice is honestly, as a practitioner myself, is always, it's not this or that. Traditional medicine or Western medicine helps with a lot of things. Life-saving medicine, right, is what we call it. But for things like a headache, try the herbs first. Just try. And then if it doesn't go away within the next 30 minutes or an hour, then take your pill. But I'm very confident that it will help.
0: All right. But you know, this is the exciting part because I know you're a tea kind of person. Renee is not going to leave us. Stay with us because she is going to do a few things as a demo.
1: Yeah, after the break, Renee will be showing their signature tea blend. So don't miss this. The Daily Dish will be right back.

0: Behind every line of defense are the people who protect our nation. The stories behind security. The people behind the mission.
1: In the name of public service, we are ready to serve.
2: Anytime, anywhere, in any circumstance.
3: Because in times of crisis, there must be someone to act, someone to decide, and someone to lead.
0: The Commanders.
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4: And still with us is Renee, and she will be showcasing the magic in O Holiday with some of her teas.
5: This is so fun. I feel like we're in class.
4: I know.
5: So Renee, what do we have here?
6: So we have three different tea blends. Mm-hmm. We have our respiratory. We have our digestive tea, ooh, which actually helps with GERD and acid reflux.
5: Oh, I need that.
4: And weight loss?
6: I have a different blend for that. And then I have this one here, which is our skin radiance blend. So it helps with like skin health and clearing up the skin.
5: Oh, and I love that it's all loose leaf. So let's talk about that first one. What is in there?
6: So we have a few herbs in here, but one of the main, or two of the main herbs, let's say in here, is globe amaranth and lily flower. So we also have a little bit of licorice in this one.
4: Oh, yeah.
6: Yes, so these herbs are actually what we call mucilaginous herbs. They help to coat the throat and the mucosa. So they actually help if also you're using your voice a lot. Mm-hmm. We give this blend to voice actors, singers. So it helps to keep it moist.
4: Celebrities.
6: Salvador.
5: And then the next
4: celebrity.
6: This one is our digestive blend. It's actually one of the blends that put us on the market.
4: Okay.
6: This one is for GERD and acid reflux. This one, a lot of Filipinos love this blend because, you know, our food is a bit acidic, and so it's a really good after or before meal tea, actually.
4: Oh, okay.
6: Because it also helps to coat the digestive system as

0: as well.
1: So before and after adobo.
0: Yes.
1: I like that.
0: 100%.
2: And then this next one, is the magic potion?
0: So this one is the Skin Radiance Blend. It contains a few herbs that help with skin, but one of the best herbs that is in here is actually jujube. I speak about it a lot.
2: Oh, I love jujube.
0: Yeah, it's red dates, Chinese red dates, and it actually contains polysaccharides that help with cellular repair of the skin.
1: Okay.
2: Nice.
1: You say all these beautiful scientific terms, but in layman's terms to us, like for example, what are the regular teas that you should be drinking on the daily to make sure that your mind, body, and soul are put together, and that's the skin, digestive, and perhaps some regular ailments that we put aside.
0: Yeah, so I always say it's different for everybody because what your concerns are on a daily are different from yours. But what I say is always having a nice detoxifying tea every day is really good. Something with like dandelion, lotus leaf. You'll see the lotus leaf here actually in the Skin Radiance Blend because it helps to kind of detoxify the body, move the lymph, and I think just having a blend that you can really just use as a detoxifier every day is really, really helpful.
2: Nice. But where do you guys source all the herbs? Do you guys get them locally or mostly international?
0: Actually, some of our herbs are local. We're still working with local Filipino farmers to source and get some nice quality herbs, but most of our herbs are actually sourced along the Silk Trade route. So some of our farmers are 10th, 11th, 12th generation farmers of, let's say, just chamomile and the daisy, daisy family of the plants, or hibiscus and things like that.
2: That is so cool.
1: You know what's interesting, Renee, because we've got a province, as you know, you're part Filipina, over in Sikihor, and you know, a lot of people are scared of going to Sikihor because they think it's witchcraft and stuff like that, but it's really not.
0: Because I've been there.
1: Oh, you see, but they deal with a lot of herbal teas as well.
0: That's right. Yeah.
1: Do you use any of those in your products?
0: So some of the Filipino herbs that we do have are cacao husk. So you know that Philippines is a big chocolate exporter. And the farmers, what they were doing was actually the husk of the cacao, they would just discard it. And I was telling them, I was like, this is actually a herbal medicine. It helps with raising dopamine levels, serotonin.

0: So,
1: oh, Steve, it's an leaf.
2: It is a leaf. It is a leaf.
0: I was 10 years old.
2: So it is a leaf, and I actually just ripped off a little piece. It was like this big.
1: Yeah.
2: And I put it into each and every one of those teapots.
0: Oh wow.
1: Do you recommend putting honey?
2: Yes, honey is okay. Sugar is also okay if you really wanted to. Mm-hmm. Milk is also okay to add.
0: Yes. Oh, like how the Brits do it.
2: Exactly.
0: I love it.
1: But you know what's popular right now is calamansi.
2: Yes. Right.
1: Has it been turned into a tea additive?
2: So you definitely could add calamansi. What we do have in our apothecary is we have dried lemon and dried lime. These are also similar, but calamansi is also perfectly fine.
0: Are you guys thinking of doing maybe something with ube since it's such a big thing? Since Ferdy talked about calamansi, I'm like, wait, let's not forget about the sister ube.
2: You know what?
0: Yes.
2: We are trying to work with ube, but I'm not that skilled in ube. My sister is actually really the one who formulates all of the cafe drinks and things like that. So she's probably going to experiment.
0: We'll ask sister scientist later on.
1: Sister cellular molecular. Something alert.
0: So this is the digestive tea. Okay.
2: This is what we need
1: for weight. Not for weight loss, because you said there's another different blend for that.
2: Yeah, that's a different blend for that. This is your.
0: I smell the licorice.
2: This is yours.
0: Oh, this is mine.
2: Yeah, okay. This one's yours.
0: My bad. I got yours.
2: No, that's it. And so this one has licorice. It has chamomile. It has artemisia, and it has ginger. So these are all things that help with calming down the stomach, any acid.
1: And it's stronger.
2: Pain.
1: I feel like it's stronger.
0: Mm. Oh wow, this one's a bit more bitter.
2: It is, because it has something
0: it's
2: called
0: strong.
2: Artemisia.
0: Mm-hmm.
2: Artemisia is actually the only herb that is recognized by the World Health Organization as an effective cure for malaria.
0: I like how she's just dropping and we're like...
1: Professor?
0: Yes?
1: What about, okay, I don't know if you're gonna be happy with my question, but what about tea and alcohol?
2: I love alcohol, I love an Aperol Spritz. But
1: she's no longer a professor. She's not a lifestyle guru.
2: People are starting to do tea cocktails now, right?
0: Yes,
2: you
0: I love
2: You can have
0: them.
2: Tea and alcohol. So in terms of contraindications, there really are no contraindications unless I'm dosing you a very strong tea blend and you have like high blood pressure medicine and things like that.
1: Mm-hmm.
2: But on a daily, it's perfectly fine.
0: What's the biggest misconception about herbal teas?
2: That it doesn't work.
0: But it really does.
2: It does work.
0: What are some of the testimonies you've gotten?
2: Apart from myself, three kids. So we do have a lot of testimonies posted on our Instagram, but it's a lot of fertility and a lot of hormones.
0: I should not be drinking
1: this. Did I drink something that's got to do with fertility? Because
2: no, you did not.
1: Okay.
0: We can't be pregnant at the
2: you
0: same time.
2: You won't get pregnant.
1: We're not allowed to be pregnant.
2: So that's really mostly the most that you're gonna get. Like, I mean, we have reviews on all fronts. Like GERD, vertigo is a really big one.
0: Oh, I get vertigo a lot too.
2: Do you?
0: Yes.
2: Yeah, so vertigo.
0: Wait, I need to go to your apothecary.
1: You.
2: You're welcome. So this is the Skin Radiance blend.
1: Oh, I like this. Can we take a bath in this? Because you know some Filipinos, what they do is, you know, have you ever heard of the tea mix called Pito Pito?
2: Yes.
1: Okay, because some people actually bathe in Pito Pito.
2: That's right, they do. And they use
0: what is Pito Pito? I've never heard of it.
1: 7-7.
0: Yeah. Oh, 7-7.
1: Seven different herbs and
2: I think
1: leaves
2: that's 6-7.
0: No, I know, we just say that. No, we just mess the numbers up. Just as long as it ends in 7, it's 6-7.
2: Makes sense.
0: What's in this?
2: This is Skin Radiance Blend. It actually contains the jujube that I was telling you about
1: earlier,
2: but it also contains the detoxifying herbs such as dandelion leaf and lotus leaf.
0: This is nice.
2: You like it?
1: And I wonder if you can wash your face with this, because if it works inside the body, it should work on your skin.
2: Actually, that is the thought in herbal medicine. So a lot of these herbs, like artemisia, what I was saying earlier, we actually can use it as a wash or a tonic. Let's say you went hiking, scraped yourself on a rock or you fell, you don't have alcohol, you don't have anything to clean up that wound, but somehow you do have artemisia around. You can make a tonic.
1: Artemisia.
2: And it's an effective antiviral wash, actually.
0: Oh.
2: Yes.
0: But I'm curious too, does it have to be always drink hot?
2: No.
0: Can you do it ice?
2: Because
0: a lot of
2: ice.
0: People prefer ice, especially with the weather here in the Philippines.
2: That's right. A lot of my patients are like, can I just make it an iced tea? Yes, you can.
1: Mm-hmm. Uh-huh.
2: The only thing that I require is that you steep it at the proper steeping time and you steep it properly.
1: Right. Mm-hmm.
2: So you have to cover it. So you can see that we have these condensations on the on the teapot. That's what we're looking for, because we have volatile oils that are in the herbs that get released in the steam. We need them to fall back into the
0: cup. So you need a specific this is what you need. Yeah. Can we zoom in? Because you can see.
1: While you're showing that, Janina, come here, you gotta try this.
0: Yeah. So this is what I need. Oh my gosh, this is a great Christmas puzzle. Yes. Janina, do you wanna try?
3: Hi. I would love to.
1: Okay, you gotta try this one first.
0: I finished
1: this
0: all
1: is the fertility.
2: Oh, you can leave
4: Come on. You didn't leave any for me.
0: Sorry, Janina, there's a lot in the pot.
1: There's a lot in the pot. Try that one. That's the first. Because you have a singing voice as well. That's. Wow!
0: She went out there, but you know, this might be a little bit daunting to a lot of people, especially when they go into your apothecary and see all the herbs with all the jars, all the blends. How do you recommend starting?
2: How I recommend starting is really just, what is that one thing about your health that maybe it's skin, maybe it's acid reflux, it's vertigo, something like that. And then we'll just give you that blend for that specific thing. Mm-hmm. And then normally that's how the

0: Podium Mall, we have Etza Shangri-La, we have Shangri-La The Fort Hotel, and then we have Park Hall Mall.
1: Wow, oh, nice, everywhere.
2: You need to open in Makati.
0: Yeah.
2: For us, you know, herbalists.
1: Herbalists.
2: Well, Renee, it was absolutely lovely talking to you. I wish we had a whole hour for you because I've learned so much in this short amount of time. Yeah, thank you so much for joining us today. All right. Folks, tomorrow on The Daily Dish, we'll have Korean celebrity and content creator Even Tan.
0: We'll also get some Halloween makeup tips with celebrity makeup artist Vince Lindon. All right, guys, so again, how many days left till Christmas?
2: Renee, how many days left? Boom! Where is it? Boom!
0: Boom! Boom.
2: There it is! 87 more days till Christmas.
1: Eight, seven.
2: And it's tea season.
0: Yes,
2: right?
0: It is.
2: All right.
0: Well, that is it for us today, Tuesday. Join us again tomorrow for more Real Talk.
2: A lot of spilled tea.
1: With Zero Filter, I'm Monique Tuzon Bassi. Anytime is a good time because it's always Mo Fun with us.
2: I'm Freddie Salvador, always on top of the news and stories that matter most. Midday Report with Mai Rodriguez is up next. Stay tuned to the Billionario News Channel.
0: I'm Janina Vella. Thank you so much for making us your lunchtime and tea time companion. That is The Daily Dish.
2: Sir!

0: What's life like for the man steering the country's monetary policy?
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0: We sit down with the man behind the policy, Eli Remolona Jr.
2: How are you as a lolo?
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1: iPad lang? How about some ice cream with that iPad?
0: Join Jonathan Ravelas and Phil Chonil on Banquero Unfiltered.
3: I'm Attorney Karen Jimeno.
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3: What does the prosecution still have to establish to strengthen their case?
4: 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No debate.
3: Someone watching what happened with the two factions, dapat po ba silang mag-reconcile?
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6: Wala palang basis, ano ginagawa natin dito?
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8: 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The more he speaks, the more details he supplies, the more he's revealed as a fraud.
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9: 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Centuries-old maps and a claim that goes back even before the Philippines became a nation.
10: Even before we became the Philippines, we were still a Spanish colony. Sa atin na yung lugar na yon.
9: 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Miss Universe 2022 Arbony Gabriel joins the PhilAm community in Los Angeles. 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
4: The Philippines is moving fast, and so are we. Bilyonario News Channel is now live on GSAT Channel 40, reaching a broader audience across Visayas and Mindanao with brave stories and bold insights that shape business, economy, and the country from Metro Manila and beyond. Bilyonario News Channel.

Good afternoon, I'm Hannah Tia. Today on Newsfeed Weekend. Senator Lauren De Garda may move back to the Senate majority once she returns from her months-long medical leave. Her spokesperson, attorney Tony Lavinia, said he would not rule out the possibility and said De Garda may already be communicating with some of her colleagues. De Garda joined the 11-member minority bloc after Senator Win Gatchalian replaced Alan Peter Cayetano as Senate President in June. Lavinia also rejected claims that De Garda's continued absence was because of the impeachment trial of Vice President Sara Duterte. He said De Garda is raring to return to the Senate after her medical treatment but did not give a specific date. Senate President Pro Tempore Tito Soto is pushing to lower the minimum age for Sangguniang Kabataan candidates from 18 to 15 years old. Under Senate Bill 2510, SK officials must be at least 15, but not more than 21 years old on Election Day. The bill would also bar SK councils from using their funds for hard infrastructure and high-value property projects costing more than 25% of their annual budget. SK programs would instead focus on areas such as education, sports, health, climate action, and social protection. Soto says the proposed reforms are meant to strengthen accountability and develop young people as effective leaders at the barangay level. Senator Bongo is seeking a Senate hearing to review the Philippines' overall participation in the Asian Games after the competition ends on October 4. Go says the hearing will question the sports agencies and associations on the support provided to Filipino athletes. He raised particular concern over issues involving a las Pilipinas men and said athletes should not be affected by sports politics. Go says national athletes should be able to focus on competing without worrying about their allowances, equipment, food accommodation, and other basic needs. Around 400 Filipino athletes are competing in this year's Asian Games in Aichi, Nagoya, Japan. And those are the news this hour. I'm Hannah T. Stay tuned to the Bilyonario News Channel. Good afternoon.

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0: This week on Shift Happens, we go deeper in our love for cars as we explore passion, friendship, and communities that build connections. CarGuide.ph Editor-in-Chief Ulysses Ang and I sat down with the founding members of Grupo Toyota and the Super Sprint series, Robert and Jill Tan. Later on, we take a closer look at the things that move us, cars, from routine maintenance and repairs to race engineering and trackside support. We catch up with Manu Miranda, owner and technical head of Miranda Automotive Care Services and the man behind M-Works Racing, and Filipino-Swiss racing driver Marlon Stockinger. For many car enthusiasts, the passion doesn't end when the engine shuts off. It becomes friendships, shared memories, and whole communities built around one common love. From car meets and club runs to weekend drives and community events, automotive groups give enthusiasts a place to belong among people who share the same drive. And we see how a shared love for cars can grow into something bigger. Robert and Jill Tan tell us more.
1: Thanks for having us.
2: Thank you for having us.
0: Yes, welcome to the show. It's been a while. Grabe, pre-pandemic pa when I last saw both of you. But let's first talk about Grupo Toyota. This is one of the oldest teams, or not really teams, pero one of the oldest car club in the Philippines. And let's talk about how did it all start.
2: It all started when I was young. It started when a group of friends, we were all bonded with the same brand, because of the brand, Toyota. Yeah. We all had Toyotas, so we started to form a group. Dumadami kami, dumadami. So, yun, that's how it started. Informal talaga.
1: Yeah. It was just, we just wanted a group to hang out with. And then parang shared information, shared resources, like, oh, where do you get your car done? Or actually, that's mostly for them. For me, it was more like, oh, let's have coffee. Well, they talk
0: so
1: about their
0: car
1: cars.
0: And food. Yeah.
1: Yes, car and food and lots of coffee. Pa rin,
2: but of course, it really started with the guys. Mm-hmm. So it's a cars are guy things.
1: Yeah.
2: But then, of course, when we would meet, oh, I had to go, I have to go, I have to do that. Because my wife's looking for me, my girlfriend's looking for me. So we all decided to, let's bring our wives, bring our girlfriends. Mm. So doon nag-start yun. Actually, that's how the family orientation of the club started. Yeah. So once they hung out with us, so tuloy-tuloy yun, nagkaroon ng mga anak.
0: Lumaki na ng lumaki.
1: Yes.
2: So we decided talaga the car club should be family-oriented, family-friendly.
1: Yeah.
2: So we were the only car club
1: at that time,
2: na bawal mag-post ng lewd jokes. Mm-hmm. But we made that
1: rules.
2: A law talaga.
1: Yes, oo. Like at that time, if you remember, it was forums. So we could closely moderate everything that was posted. So photos, jokes, even innuendo. That was parang a little, you know, racy. We really made it a point to moderate because we had a lot of kids who would join us and kind of half read over their parents' shoulders because they felt part of the family. They felt like they were part of the community also.
2: We just made it a good thing, but also it became a bad thing because our children would go, Mami, mami, si daddy, bagong pyesa in order.
0: Maybe may subong, may nagsasubong na.
2: So, you know, nagiging kunsyaba na rin namin yung mga anak namin.
1: Yeah.
2: I'll give you this.
0: Don't tell your mom.
1: May suhol siya. May
3: yeah, suhol. Before we went on camp, kinukwento nyo nga, Grupo Toyota has been around for almost 25 years now, diba? So, I guess my question would be, what's the secret to the longevity of Grupo Toyota? Oh, aside from being family-friendly, of course.
1: Yeah.
2: Okay. I thought you were going to ask how old she is.
1: Let's not go there. Yeah. Secret? I don't know. I mean, I think the secret is that we just tried to stay true to how we were from the very beginning. We formed it kasi with the founders. No, there were 10 of us.
2: 12 of us.
1: There were 12 of us so long ago. Half a lifetime ago. But so it was, we said when we started, okay, we're going to do this. It's going to be for fun. It's never going to be for profit. It's going to be just a safe space for people with Toyotas and eventually members who kind of moved on to their second, third cars. They stayed. They stayed for the friendship and they stayed for the community. So I think that's really what keeps us bonded over the years.
0: So from 12 founding members, Ilan na kayo ngayon? 25 years after.
2: Oh.
0: May count ba?
1: Actually, to be honest, no. We don't have a formal count. If you look at social media stats, Facebook group has 35,000 members maybe. But they're all pretty active. We still do try to moderate the Facebook group to make sure that everybody's engaged. Yes. And it's not just, you know, posting to sell.
2: No bots.
1: Yeah. No bots. No bots, definitely. But my goodness, I mean, especially post-pandemic, suddenly our meets went from, you know, a couple hundred cars. All of a sudden, we're hitting 400-500 vehicles in one meet. And there's so many young people joining our meet. So it's gone from Robert and Jill to Tito Robert and Tita Jill.
0: Oh. Yeah. the age show.
1: Yeah.
3: Yeah, I think, Jill, you mentioned it quite well. No? Yeah. Kasi sometimes these communities are very engaging when they're just on social media, behind a computer. Yeah. So how does that translate na a community of 35,000 individuals, suddenly, like, paano sila lumalaki into a group of, like, what you were saying, 500 people that will go to a meet?
2: I think it's the fun factor there. Mm-hmm. People, we show and we share to everybody that we are really approachable. Well, we used to have a game. I don't know if we can say this on you know. We have the best icebreaker games. Yeah. Let's put it like that.
1: Mm-hmm. It really bonds people together.
2: Physically too.
0: Yung fun factor that you have mentioned, ano yung activities that you prepare during car meets?
1: Okay, first of all, let me say lang, it takes a village. Talaga. Yes. It takes a village to bring together that kind of a group. Mm. And it used to be, you know, just a couple girls or 2 to 3 girls na parang, oh, let's take registration. We give out name tags so that everybody knows each other. But then all of a sudden, okay, now we need people helping to direct traffic, helping to direct and set up tents. I mean, it's really kind of grown into a little bit of a production every time we have a meet. So, I mean, you know, so again, yes, it takes a village. But now we have a very loose program for the day. So we ask our brand partner friends to display, gives them a chance to connect with the community as well. And then at the same time, so people are free to mill about. And then in the afternoon, we open a program. So we have
2: raffles, games.
1: Maraming games. Yeah. And ano, kiddie games like Maria Goes to Market, mga ganyan. I mean, yun nga eh, icebreaker. It puts everyone in this unequal footing. So sometimes we will have Grupo Toyota Pioneers versus Grupo Toyota Newbies. Yes. So medyo funny siya kasi puro oldies and
2: search net, you'll see me in a duster.
1: Oh,
2: it's out there. It's
0: that
2: out
0: would
2: there.
0: Be fun.
1: Yeah. Oh, it's that happened in our 20th anniversary meet. Ano yun? Documented yun.
0: Oh,
3: no, hindi, yeah. Ano na yun? I won't ask for the context kung bakit naka-duster na. So I guess shifting from Grupo Toyota, you guys also came out with Super Sprint. Naman. Mm, how did that come about?
2: Well, it was kasi a lot of us were racing already.
1: Yeah. Mm.
2: So a group of friends. Magandang introduction ko sa racing. Because my friends were there. They taught me. They guided me. Now, when we were racing already, and then the club was growing. It grew already. So madami mga kids, or not just kids. They wanted to join us, so they'll join us. We couldn't guide everybody all the time. So we felt the need to teach them because we felt responsible in a way because of course they joined us to go racing. If something happened to them, parang responsibility namin, parang nakokonsensya kami. So hindi namin maturuan at that every time silang lahat. So we felt yun nga mag-clinic tayo. That's when lumaki. So okay, eto na, mock races.
0: Mm-hmm. So it's not really competition agad?
2: Well,
1: no.
2: Naging ganon na lang siya.
1: Yeah. It started, parang when you opened it for competition, dapat for club members lang.
2: Yes.
1: Mm-hmm. After a while, nilalapitan, ang i-release ko kasi is different brand. Pwede bang yon? Ganyan. Okay, open na. Until
4: wala nang choice. We really opened it up na to everybody, and we were surprised. First year, first full year namin 2019. You were there for some of it.
0: Yes.
4: Yeah, you were there for some of it. And immediately, we had a lot of young ones join us already. And you know, and leading into the pandemic, syempre, we were able to hold pa rin a race, but of course, we took a break over the pandemic and then came back 2023, no?
2: Yeah, and then
4: but 2020
2: hell broke loose.
4: Yeah, and then 2024 was like banner year. Our numbers suddenly doubled. we had to scale the race up in terms of operations, in terms of our staffing, our personnel, everything. Because of course, in addition to the community, in addition to the race itself, is we wanted everyone to have a safe introduction to racing. Yeah. Just safety, security, and we wanted to teach the racers a little bit of discipline. Because we know naman we're step one. We know that we're the beginner. So when they move on to other races, we hope that we've taught them a little bit of discipline naman kahit paano.
0: Yeah, and this is really for grassroots, for beginners. So, ano sa tingin niyo yung meron yung super sprint that people really come into you? Para, kasi diba, when you go to other series, parang intimidating. Pero pagdating sa super sprint, what's in you that, you know, get people and the young ones especially?
4: I think same with GT, same with Grupo Toyota. I think we're fun. I think, syempre self-serving
2: yung sagot. We'd like to think.
4: Yeah, we'd like to think we're fun. We'd like to think we're fun. I mean, of course, it's not all fun and games. Mm. Of course, we're quite strict, and we're known for being strict. We're very strict with our scrutineering. Syempre, we want you to be safe. We don't want you to race that your car is unsafe. So we're quite strict with that. However, you know, we try to make the whole experience from beginning to end fun. We encourage your family to come, to support you, to hang out, diba? To make a day of it together. So same with Grupo Toyota lang din.
0: Pero apart from really getting the young ones to go into racing, you also produce champions and people who are now representing the Philippines. We will talk more about that later on. We'll take a quick break. When we return, we'll talk more about the car community and grassroots motorsport, from bringing enthusiasts together to making racing more accessible for everyone. Stay with us. We'll be right back. You're tuned in to the Billionaire News Channel and Mellow 947 BFM. But first, a word from our sponsor.

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0: Are we really ready for what comes next? Join Kong Migs Villafuerte and Sec Henry Aguda as we ask, what's the point of going digital in the Philippines? With Ronnie Puno and Alex Caleja. What's the point?

0: And we're back. This is Shift Happens. I'm G Baroga, and you're listening on Mellow 947 BFM. Simulcast on BNC, the Billionario News Channel. We're still with the people, the person I look up to in the industry, my co-host Ulysses Ang, and husband and wife Robert and Jill Tan, founding members of Grupo Toyota in the Super Sprint Series. Sorry, that's kasi Paulo de Rosario coded, so I changed it.
1: I know.
0: But
1: I know.
0: Yeah, look at... Turning back to you, thank you for staying with us. But before the break, we talked about you being producing also champion racers. We had on the show last week, Rain Acejas, your latest champion for Super Sprint. And sabi niya kasi nagkaroon ng break sa Philippine Autocross. Yeah. And then that's why kapag racers kasi gigil eh. So they had to look for an avenue. And yung Super Sprint, yung... naging way para magkaroon siya ng, para makapag-compete siya ulit and all of that. So, from grassroots, meron na kayong mga international racers. How do you feel about that, developing our younger generation?
2: We are proud and happy, but we cannot take credit for that. Mm-hmm. Of course, we all love Mang Danny. We're the founder of PAX. Actually, I came from there too. Mm-hmm. So, we can't take credit for that. Mm-hmm. We're not taking any credit for anything. Just, I mean, it's all up to them.
3: Yeah.
2: Basta kami, we're here to help everybody, welcome everybody who wants to start their journey. And yun lang sa amin.
0: Yeah, we have a
2: small... wala kaming goal and what?
3: Kumbaga parang I think what he's trying to say is, we're happy just being Super Sprint. I mean, for us, it's already a blessing that we have Super Sprint. It's brought us so many partners and friends along the way.
2: Yes.
3: We've been blessed to work with so many brands, and the brand owners have become friends and family. Yeah. And I think that alone is already something that it's a privilege to work with these people, to work alongside these people, to partner with them. And then at the same time, to also be part of the racing journey of our drivers, parang it's very heartwarming.
2: Yeah, that alone, we're super happy.
3: And parang we've hit all the, you know, all the tick boxes that we've ever wanted to hit already, so.
2: And can I say something?
0: Yes.
2: This is not just us.
3: Yeah, for sure.
2: The core group, we are all volunteers here.
3: Mm. Yeah.
2: Yeah. Mm. I mean, in every essence.
3: Yes, talaga. Time. Pagod.
0: Sama-sama.
1: I like it, Robert, na medyo humble nga yung humble yung dating mo eh. But of course, let's not deny that as a husband and wife team, you guys were able to create both Grupo Toyota and Super Sprint. Diba? Basically. Diba? So, I guess ang my question would be, cars are normally seen as like a guy thing, right? So, I mean, coming into this like as a husband and wife, how were you able to create something like this together?
2: Kailangan magbigay yung lalaki talaga.
3: Patay.
0: Sinabi niya ba ang tamang sagot, Jill?
3: X. No. I think part of it is that it reflects that we're friends. I mean, we have a friendship aside from the fact that
2: we were friends for 5 years first.
3: Yeah. So it's, I mean, I think that contributed to it because we like hanging out with each other. But when it comes to organizing naman, and it does take a lot of organizing for both things, we have an even split of work. So parang we just naturally fell into our roles, I would say, for each of them. I mean, he definitely is the outward facing, more sociable, more marketing kind of person, and then at the same time, I'm more of, okay, logistics, let's kind of, you know, get this here or whatever, equipment, ganyan. So, we just fell into our roles naturally, and I think that's what makes it work.
2: And we both love what we do. All the team members.
3: Yeah.
2: We have all our certain departments, kumbaga.
3: Mm-hmm. Mm.
2: We don't mess with each other.
3: Yeah.
2: We can all ask for help from each other, but, like, if someone's in charge of this, that's his.
3: Mm-mm.
2: You need help, just ask for help. No one will mess with you with that. I have my own thing, she has her own thing.
3: Right.
2: And we, luckily, we are all good at what we are doing.
3: Yeah.
2: So, and the main thing here is, even with Grupo Toyota, we instilled that Kaizen way, that Toyota saying, always improve.
3: Yeah.
2: So from Toyota, Grupo Toyota pa lang until Super Sprint, meron kaming rule every year we should have an innovation.
3: Yes.
0: Itatanong ko sana kung paano nag-start yung love story nila. Pero hindi na tayo mobility siya.
3: Parang hindi shift happens.
0: Yes, hindi siya shift happens.
1: Pero ang tatanong ko na lang, what happens kung may disagreement? Between, in terms of vision or something like that? Or has it ever happened?
3: Oo naman. I mean, I don't think it would be natural na hindi siya.
2: Kala ko magbigay.
0: Kasi yung mapagbigay, that's the number one rule. Yes.
3: No, I think we know naman how to talk things over.
2: Common sense ang dapat mangibabaw sa amin. Yeah. Who can, actually, with among our core group, we can challenge each other. We welcome
3: we do.
2: That.
3: We do.
2: We
3: do,
2: challenge each other. Pero ang usapan, kailangan common sense pa rin ang mangibabaw.
3: Yeah.
2: You cannot close your mind.
0: Akala ko mag-aaway na sila. Dito talaga kayo nag-aaway.
3: Oh, dito
0: yan. Yeah, but you've mentioned about Kaizen, Robert, and Grupo Toyota.
2: Toyota talaga.
0: Yes, Super Sprint.
2: Hi, guys.
0: Shout out. Yes, we need to shout out si Jade kanina. She posted kasi.
3: Oo nga.
0: And mentioning about Kaizen, from 2019, you started Super Sprint, and for the longest time,

0: dyan yung Grupo Toyota. How do you improve each year?
1: That's a challenge.
2: Yeah, that's the challenge.
3: It is a real challenge, actually.
1: But then we meron na kaming in mind eh.
3: Yeah. Mm.
1: It's the implementation that ang problem eh.
3: Yeah.
1: Usually, it's budget constraints.
3: Yeah. So every year, actually, even at the beginning of the year, we have a plan na. This is what we're doing, let's say, for 2026. These are the things that we will unveil, or these are the features that we will unveil, especially with Super Sprint. But in the midst of the year, we already have a plan for what we are going to unveil for 2027.
1: Yeah.
3: Always, yan. Always.
1: Or it's or we recognize problems.
3: Yes.
1: In the current season, which we need to address. Mm-hmm. So yun kasama din yun.
3: Yeah.
1: Kasi never-ending ang problems.
3: Yeah.
1: With growth, you know.
3: Yeah. I mean, just to give an example, we had one of our largest. Parang registration numbers, I think round two, no? That was round two. And we realized that we had people standing in line to complete registration for a few hours. Which not acceptable for us. And
1: we apologized.
3: We publicly apologized for it. So we said, okay, we can't come back round three and have the same problem. So we had to really sit down and look at the process and say, okay, this is where we change, this is where we improve, this is how we become more efficient. Mm-hmm. And that's, I think, the way that we look at every aspect of the work that we do.
1: We're not saying we're perfect.
3: Definitely,
1: we still have
3: far
1: our flaws. We have our faults.
3: Yeah.
1: But we ask for forgiveness and we ask for patience then from our participants.
3: Yeah.
1: But then we will and we are trying to address everything.
3: Yeah, and we hope that you know they continue then to help us identify things that we can continue to improve.
1: Yes.
0: And apart from that also, this year, sobrang big issue ng fuel crisis.
3: Yes.
0: Sir Yuli, you will know
4: this. That's true.
0: And the motorsport, somehow they say, what's your term, Sir Yuli, with motorsports being parang gas?
4: Yeah, it's one of the first things that people will like say, oh, we don't need motorsports na kasi nga because of the fuel crisis. Right? Yeah. So,
0: how did you manage that for this year? Although I think there was a pit stop for most of the races.
3: Yes.
1: It doesn't really, we're not really affected because by our races kasi, very minimal na yung consumption ng gas. So we use short spurts only.
0: Okay, but for those, for especially the young ones who would want to try out Super Sprint and really get into motorsports, where they can find you, your social media pages, your race schedules for the rest of the year, may hahabol pa dyan for sure.
3: Our last round for the year is this Sunday, October 4. It will be at Villar City. Registration will open on the day by 7 a.m.
1: She doesn't want to open registration anymore, actually.
4: I guess for people who want to join Grupo Toyota, how do they find it on
3: Okay, our regular page is GTPH on Facebook, and then our group page is Grupo Toyota.
0: Again, they are Robert and Jill Tan, husband and wife team, and founding members of Grupo Toyota and the Super Sprint Series. Thank you so much for joining us here.
3: Thank you.
1: Thank you for having us.
3: Thank you.
0: Don't go anywhere. We'll be right back as we catch up with Manu Miranda and Filipino-Swiss racing driver Marlon Stuckinger. We'll talk about car maintenance and its importance off and on the track. This is Shift Happens.
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6: Mga next national artists ng bansa, hinuhulaan na kung sino-sino. 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

0: Senator Bato de la Rosa is considered armed and dangerous.
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0: Today, we're taking a look at both sides of automotive care, from the everyday vehicles to the machines that take on the racetrack. Joining us is Manu Miranda, owner and technical head of Miranda Automotive Care Services and also the man behind M-Works Racing. Manu, welcome to Shift Happens. Hi. Thank you so much for joining us today.
3: Thanks for having me.
0: Okay, first off, Manu, a lot of the car guys, car nuts that we have here on the show already said that they become part of the industry because they love cars first. Was it the same for you? How were you exposed to the car scene?
3: For me, it started ever since I could remember as a young kid. I've always loved the cars. I've always loved my toy cars and, you know, the little tykes that you can ride on, and it just never stopped from there and it always grew.
0: Was that also the same reason why you pursue this profession?
3: Yes, definitely.
0: So let's talk about that, because you studied abroad.
3: Correct.
0: And you are using all of those knowledge, of those skills that you learned from there. But how was the experience back in the day?
3: It was a very enlightening experience. Obviously, I did my studies abroad, like you said. The level of education that I've learned there was very, very detailed. My classroom was a workshop. So we had many cars that we could fix depending on the subjects. And I'm just happy that I have the opportunity to offer those kinds of learnings and apply it here and also train some mechanics.
0: Yes. So from studying there and doing works there as well professionally, you moved back into the Philippines. But how long was that time in Australia?
3: Okay, so in Australia, I was doing 2 years full-time studies, and then I did 2 years full-time work in Sydney, Australia.
0: And then when you come back here in the Philippines, the Miranda Autocare Services was born. But you said it was also a pandemic baby. And it's something at that time, that's something that it's not usual to really start a business, to begin it, but you did it. So how was that for you, and what was the main reason for doing that?
3: To be honest, it kind of just fell in my lap. My friends started calling me and like, hey, can you come to the house, fix my car? And it grew from there. Got more calls, and then I was like, I think this can be a good business. Home service, it's very convenient. And the clients like that they see the cars being worked on, and very educational for them as well.
0: What's a typical day like when you do home services for, you started with friends, but now it grew also to a bigger clientele. But how's like it in a day?
3: In a day, it goes like I get inquiries and then we go by bookings. So when we're free and when the client's free, we go to their house in the morning, we set up. Depending on what the job is or what it entails, it can be half a day, one full day, or multiple days. So whether it's maintenance, repairs, or diagnosing,

0: or even performance parts to make the car go faster in the racetrack, we can do that as well in their home.
1: That's usually what you get, making their cars fast.
0: No, it's a wide variety. Mm. So we get a lot of normal cars actually for service vehicles for families. So vans, SUVs, normal daily cars for the working people, for maintenance and some issues that they may incur that they cannot take the car to the shop. Like for example, one very small thing is like, it's under a condominium parking and the car doesn't run. So the tow truck can't go in. So we show up there and we help as long as the PMO gives us the go signal to go and offer our services there.
1: Was there a particular problem or task that you were not able to solve? Or how did you go about like the hardest problems in every car that you mechanic?
0: So what I like about fixing cars is that you're always learning. Mm-hmm. So that's the mindset that I have and I share with my mechanics is that we cover a wide variety of cars. People always ask me, what do you specialize in? Yeah. I don't like saying what I specialize in because I like to cover as much cars that I can to be able to help people. And if there is something that we've never done before, we've never experienced, we always go and study before we show up. We do research, what are the common issues on the specific model, what's the things that or components that break for this specific cars, and that's what we check and that's what we diagnose. And more often than not, we have been able to help our clients very well.
1: Pero Manu, how different is the approach? Because you go from normal cars, the daily drives, to luxury cars, to even supercars, and even trucks.
0: Yes.
1: So how different is the approach with every type of vehicle?
0: So the approach is similar in the sense that we have a system. Mm-hmm. And that system entails learning about the specific vehicle, whether it's a truck, how a truck works, how the engine of the truck works, or how a supercar works, or it's specific components that are unique to that vehicle. It's that system that we apply in different models, make and models of the car.
1: Okay, but you have been working on cars for a very long time now.
0: Yes.
1: Not really a very long time, but it's been quite a while. But if there's one thing that you want owners to understand about vehicle ownership, what is that?
0: I think one thing that I want the owners to understand is the importance of preventive maintenance. Do not wait for the cars to break down. Number one, in a safety point of view, it's very critical, especially here in the Skyway or in places where the speeds are quite quick, 80 kilometers per hour, 100 kilometers per hour speed limits. It's very unsafe if the car is not in good and safe working order.
1: Common mistakes of car owners.
0: Common mistake is, I would say, they wait for something to go wrong. Do not wait for something to go wrong. Follow the basic vehicle manufacturers. Schedule at the very least. So whatever it is, when you own a car, you have an owner's manual. It's actually there. If you look at the manual, they say change oil in this amount of time or this kilometer reading.
1: Everything now manual runs into technology.
0: Correct.
1: So how did that develop also on your end, coming from Australia and then doing this business in the Philippines? And considering that our country also is not that high-tech.
0: Okay, so the importance of technology, specifically in an automotive service, is the equipment, the scan tools that we have, the special tools for specific vehicles. You were mentioning like what's the difference with other types of cars. Some cars require specific tools that we need. So European cars have different tools and many other different aspects.
1: Yeah, we're showing, I think that's a van that you bring into your home services.
0: Correct.
1: And there are different kinds of tools. What's inside that?
0: So the unique thing that you can see there is we carry a portable lifter.
1: Yeah.
0: So that portable lifter is what lifts the car and makes us safely work under the car. There's a special lock. And they have different height levels for the type of work that we need done. And that can carry a range of vehicles from small cars all the way up to big vehicles, actually.
1: Yeah. And there are so many tools. We're showing so many tools that you are using in every home services. But Manu, also, you work on cars so much, so you would understand everything, what goes in it. So for those who would like to buy secondhand cars, there is a market for used cars now. So what would you tell the owners or the would-be owners of these secondhand cars? Like, what do they need to understand when they're buying used vehicles?
0: Number one, the papers need to check out.
1: Number That's two, very important.
0: Yes. Number two, the serviceability. So the service history is very important to ask. More likely than not, that often does not get asked. And we offer a pre-purchase inspection as well. So in the past 2 weeks, I've had 2 successful sales of used vehicles. And they're very happy with what we found, and on both sides, the seller and the buyer. So it's very important, aside from the papers, is the safety point of view, mm-hmm. the tires, the brakes, how the overall condition of the car is.
1: That's also an expansion on the part of your business in Miranda Automotive Services. But apart from that, M-Works Racing was also born, and that came really from Miranda Automotive
0: Correct.
1: Services. So let's talk about that. So from automotive service, you have racing services also.
0: Correct.
1: So what, it's like a new department for you. Let's
0: yes.
1: talk about that.
0: Sure, I love that. That's my favorite part, actually. So racing is my passion. Motorsport is my passion. It's my first love. And it was just natural for me to offer that kind of service to some of my clients who want to race.
1: Mm-hmm.
0: So in order to race, you need to have a reliable car first, and then a fast car, excluding the driver. We'll talk about the driver training later.
1: Yes.
0: But in a vehicle point of view, it's very important for the upkeep, maintenance, preventive, as I've mentioned before, and learning how to make the car perform better.
1: In racing, Manu, it's always man and machine.
0: Correct.
1: So what races, what disciplines have you joined in the past that really kept you in it, even really not competing but still part of the motorsports scene in the Philippines?
0: I've joined quite a few grassroots local races. I was based in Cebu at the time,
1: yeah.
0: so I joined. We had a rallycross, go-kart, autocross, and drag racing as well. And then when I moved here to Manila, I've had the opportunity to join a Time Attack Racing under Full Throttle Weekend and the Radical Racing Series mm-hmm. as well. I was fortunate enough to be able to join one race.
1: Yeah, so all kinds of disciplines you've
0: yes.
1: been a part of. So from rallycross, autocross, and we will talk later about that with one of our special guests also
0: yes.
1: that you brought in with you. But first, we'll take a quick break. When we return, we'll have more things to discuss, such as routine maintenance and diagnostics to keeping your vehicle in top condition. Later on, racing driver Marlon Stockinger will join us to talk about the world of motorsports. Stay with us. We'll be right back. You're tuned in to the Billionaire News Channel and Mellow 947 BFM. But first, a word from our sponsor.
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1: Back, this is Shift Happens. I'm G. Baroga. 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We're still with Manu Miranda on

0: 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And now joining us is Filipino-Swiss racing driver Marlon Stockinger. So Marlon, welcome to Shift Happens. And Manu, thank you for staying.
1: Thanks.
2: Thank you, G.
0: Yes. So let's talk about the partnership, your partnership. How did it start?
2: I think that was a really cool one. So Manu, I think one of the first times I met him was during one of the Radical Philippines championship rounds. And Manu really like impressed upon me like his presence, because he was one of the very few people that came up with one of the technical parts of the Radical cars asking a question. And that kind of like stuck with me. So ever since, I never really forgot Manu. And then true enough, through racing, motorsport, like the programs we do together, that's how it all basically came together, was because of the racetrack.
0: But how important is a technical team in a race series?
2: I mean, so it's so important. It's actually vital. I think it's so great also what Manu has done with M-Works here in the Philippines. And you know, having seen the operation that he's done, not only for automotive care, but actually care at the racetrack, because that's very important. And it's down to people in the end, I think, more than anything. You know, I've seen how close Manu is with his crew, the mechanics, how they all really like synergize and bond together. The team morale is always high. Yeah. It's always positive. Because, you know, whenever you're at the racetrack, you're always faced with challenges. It doesn't always go your way, like, perfectly. And that's really, like, what was the most impressive, was it's really about people more than anything. Of course, a car, the track, there's so many components, different variables you have to deal with, like, thousands of it. I mean, just thinking how many bolts there are on a race car is already, like, hurting my head.
0: Yeah.
2: I'm sure it hurts Manu's head, too. But it's just really cool to see how, you know, with people, he brings that whole operation together, and it gives us as a team, our driver, the confidence to go out there and go race and hopefully win.
0: Yeah. So Manu, that's where race engineers and race mechanics come in. So you said that you bring the same team into M-Works. So let's talk about the people, because that's a different approach as well, because a race car is very different from a normal car and to the other cars also, other types of vehicles.
1: Yes, correct. So the major difference is attention to detail and always checking, always preventive maintenance before you make it go fast. Like I said it earlier, it's the maintenance that really keeps the car's life going and strong. And then we can focus on making the cars go faster. So the same mechanics I bring in our normal cars and our normal operations, I bring them in the racetrack. We are the same crew, we are the same team. And that also hones their skill, keeps them sharp, and they also really enjoy it.
0: Marlon, do you have like the same context, or you also help Manu with the problems, so-called problems in a car? Because you understand also cars, especially race cars. So when you encounter problems on the track, do you also tell him, then you work on together?
2: I think that's the most important thing, really. But the nicest thing working with Manu, we also have like data engineering and support with Oi and Richard, who are also part of the program. So it's really all aspects of data, driver coaching, engineering, mechanical setup. I mean, it's a full operation. And the beauty really is with this whole group that we have and what we're applying in motorsport is no one has ego. Because, you know, very often, right, like at the track, people tend to feel like, okay, we have to be confident, we have to know everything, but actually the finesse is being able to think that every new day at the circuit is something new you can learn.
0: Yeah.
2: And even for someone like me who's been at the track since I was 8 years old, so that's decades in motorsport, I'm always learning something new from Manu, Oi, the mechanics even, getting to know them, you know, applying myself in that way is really, I think, what's been so cool about this whole operation together with SR Scuderia and M-Works, is that we're constantly learning from each other. We're constantly also allowing each other to take on our own responsibilities and roles and lead in different aspects when needed, but also when we're together too. So it's very rare to find that. I think even at the top level. Mm-hmm. And I definitely see how, you know, again, coming back to people, raising the level of motorsport, not just for the drivers, but for people in the industry, like the mechanics, like the engineers, like the people who actually really put a lot of the hard work into our cars. I think there's not enough said about how much passion and talent there is here in the Philippines. And without these people, mm-hmm. you know, this whole operation, that teamwork, we wouldn't be able to go racing. So I can't thank, you know, services like what Manu yeah. provides, people like Oi Richard, our mechanics, our Filipino mechanics. Can't thank them enough, because without them, we wouldn't be able to go racing.
1: That's right.
0: Yeah. So Manu is taking care of the technical side. Marlon, you on the driver development. So you said you've been inside the tracks since you were 8 years old. So how do you teach these new drivers, this young generation, about not having the ego, about driver discipline and all, and everything that they need to learn inside the track and even outside?
2: Well, I've always found it easiest when I'm the one with the wheel in my hands, mm-hmm. right? Because I'm just thinking about myself. But here in the Philippines, really, like, my goal has been to, with the experience that I've gained over the course of my career, allow an avenue where I can share that experience, develop drivers, develop like an operation close to what I've experienced abroad. I think just sharing that knowledge really and not gatekeeping it in any way is the value that I can bring. And I see so much passion, so much drive here within the community. We're never going to run out of passionate drivers, but I think definitely allowing also a pathway around the drivers mm-hmm. to help them develop too is an important key factor. And yeah, like kind of like what Manu said, you know, every car is sort of different. In this case, every driver has their own tendencies. So I don't like to frame anyone in sort of a box. I do agree that maybe, yes, there is a certain way that we have to focus and develop the driver, but I think also it's just getting to know the human being is the most important thing, mm-hmm. because what works for me might not work for you
0: yeah.
2: or Manu or whoever. So you kind of try not to stay in sort of like a locked mindset in how you can approach things. And I think having that flexibility, being on your feet, grounded in obviously a structure and a formalization of how you can teach racing and the race line and racecraft, putting all of those things together is really, I think, what makes a great program at the end of the day.
0: Yeah. But how would you describe the motorsports scene right now in the Philippines? Because you're training young drivers, and what do you think needs to be done? But also for you, Manu, what do you think needs to be done for our motorsports, for our racers, our Filipino racers, to really be at the level, even a higher level?
2: Well, I think it's currently happening now, right? You see, obviously, our international drivers like Inigo Anton, who will be mm-hmm. racing in Formula 4 for the support race this weekend yeah. in Formula 1. In Malaysia, he was actually also our radical champion. So having prototype racing that has downforce, that applies a higher skill set in our radical championship, allows them to have the stepping stone to showcase their skills internationally. And it's not just Inigo. We've had people like Eduardo Cosateng mm-hmm. also in GTs, winning a race in Nürburgring internationally, Bianca Bustamante, of course. Mm-hmm. And many others like Mikey Jordan, Rainey Medina, like the list basically goes on. So I think Philippine motorsport is big. The community, maybe on paper, seems small. The stereotype yeah. is that it's expensive. But, you know, with the advancement of technology, of the programs within the motorsport system, it's actually become a lot more accessible. And you don't actually have to look too far to find your way into the sport here in the Philippines. I think that's the biggest change compared to when I started racing, because in order to get that level of training, in order to sharpen your skills, you kind of almost had to immediately leave the Philippines. And I think the beauty of what we're doing here, the level that Manu's bringing with his, you know, auto care services, but also the race team operation, you're able now to come across that level of expertise, that level of guidance on our own homegrown tracks, soil, with Batangas Racing Circuit.

0: be really consistent. We always need to be on the ball. We cannot afford mistakes. Obviously, primarily at the safety point of view. And in M-Works Racing, it may be the differentiator between winning the race or not.
1: Okay, so Manu and Marlon, as we wrap up, where can people find you? You still have a few races left in the year, so where can they find Manu Auto Works, M-Works, Kadaria Racing, Radicals, everything?
2: Yeah, I think just for our race schedule towards the end of the year, the next Radical Championship round will be October 16 to 18 at the Clark International Speedway. So that will be our third racing weekend out of four, with the final round being in November as well. There's the Miata Spec Racing Series where Manu and I are running our race team with SR and M-Works together. With our driver, Javi Toledo, we're actually leading the overall championship heading into the final round. So fingers crossed we bring it home, but we just take it one day at a time and hopefully the results come to us. And there's all of these other exciting motorsport activities right across the country, from go-karting, circuit racing, rally, autocross, like what Manu experienced in his career too. So just come find us. You know, we have our social media pages too as well, where you can follow, inquire, and we're very approachable people.
1: For Manu Auto Works as well.
0: Yes, so on my end, in the social media, Miranda Auto Care PH, and we also have a separate page for M-Works Racing. But if you find yourself in the Radical events or Miata Spec, we're at the racetrack, feel free to come and say hi to us. We can chat, we can show you the cars, we can show you our operation, no problem.
1: Okay, again, he is Manu Miranda, owner and technical head of Miranda Automotive Care Services, and Marlon Suckinger, Filipino-Swiss racing driver. But before we really end, I would never forget Ferdy's advice, and Bilin pala. And there are so many questions here eh. Your love life daw, single or taken?
0: I have a lovely wife at home watching right now.
1: Sorry, guys. For Marlon.
2: I think my race car is my love life right now.
1: My girlfriend.
2: I'm going to leave it at that.
1: And that concludes our round of the stories driving the industry forward. I'm G. Baroga. Join us again on Shift Happens, your fast-track guide to everything on the move. 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

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Modern Bayanihan lives on through the stories we share, the culture we carry, and the voices that connect us. Now, the Bilyonario News Channel brings the Philippines closer to Filipinos worldwide through the Global Filipino Network. 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

I'm Hannah T. Today on Newsfeed Weekend. The Department of Environment and Natural Resources is stepping up preparations for a stronger El Niño, including building water impounding structures and rainwater harvesting systems. The agency is also strengthening water conservation, watershed protection, and forest fire prevention as dry conditions and extreme heat are expected to worsen. DNR field offices have also started information campaigns and are monitoring areas at risk of water shortages and coral bleaching. Pag-asa expects El Niño to intensify before the end of 2026 and persist through the second quarter of 2027. The agriculture sector has already recorded 6.87 billion pesos in El Niño-related damage and losses as of September. Gabriela Women's Party's Arlene Brosas condemned the use of artificial intelligence and deepfakes to create sexualized and offensive content targeting San Juan Representative Bel Zamora. Brosas warned that such content can spread quickly and cause serious damage to a person's reputation and safety. She said the attacks are being used to humiliate and intimidate Zamora following her questioning and statements during VP Sara Duterte's impeachment trial. Brosas urged the public to focus instead on the issues raised in the impeachment court and called for an end to the use of AI and deepfakes to harass women. The Department of Public Works and Highways closed some lanes along EDSA. That's from Monumento to Balintawak southbound, which started Friday evening for ongoing rehabilitation works. Lanes 1 and 2 were closed Friday night for braking and hauling operations. This Saturday, the bus lane and lane 1 are closed from morning until evening for insulation and concrete pouring. The same lanes will be again closed Sunday morning for finishing and curing works. Motorists are advised to expect traffic delays and take alternative routes. And those are the news this hour. I'm Hannah T. Stay tuned to the Bilyonario News Channel. Good afternoon.

0: side. Attorney Mike Toledo, seasoned, fearless, a strategist and communicator. His voice has shaped public understanding of law and governance. Together, they make the law accessible, connecting principles with real-life questions. Confronting the issues that define our nation. This is Abogado.
1: Good evening. Welcome to Abogado, where we examine the law between the questions shaping public life. I'm Attorney Mike Toledo.
2: And I'm Attorney Karen Jimeno. In a democracy, the rules determine not only how power is exercised, but also when it returns to the people. But what happens when those rules change along the way? Tonight, we examine where the law draws the line. Let's take a closer look.
0: Every election carries a promise that at a certain time, power returns to the people. But what happens when that day keeps moving? Congress can set the terms of barangay officials. Yet voters also have the right to choose their leaders through regular elections. Supporters say longer terms bring stability and continuity. Critics say every delay extends power without a fresh mandate. Where does legislative discretion end and the voters' right begin? So tonight, we ask, when does delaying an election violate the right to vote?
2: Joining us tonight is Attorney Alberto Agra, a longtime professor of local government, election, and administrative law, and author of Amicus Imperiorum Locorum, his comprehensive work on local governments.
1: Now also with us is Attorney Emir Mendoza, legal counsel for the National Citizens Movement for Free Elections, or NAMFREL, one of the country's long-standing election watchdogs. Attorneys, mga kompanyero, good evening and welcome to Abogado.
3: Magandang gabi sa ating lahat, Karen, Mike, and Emir.
2: Attorney Al, yung libro ni Attorney Al, para akong nagbasa ng spells from Harry Potter. Diba? The sound.
1: Para it's a spell. No?
2: Oo.
3: Pero e-book na siya ngayon.
2: E-book na siya ngayon.
3: Okay. Para mas accessible.
2: Oo, okay. Ang galing. So we're very much excited about this topic. So here's how tonight's discussion will unfold. We'll begin with our guest perspectives on the central question, then move into two key areas of discussion. After each, we open the floor for a broader exchange. Finally, we bring everything together with our guests' closing reflections.
1: And now let's begin with the voter. Barangay and SK officials were elected in 2023. Since then, the next election has been moved more than once. In 2023, the Supreme Court ruled that postponement must be the exception. But in 2025, the court upheld another law moving the barangay and SK election, recognizing Congress' power to set the term of barangay officials. Now, Attorney Al, when an election date moves, whose constitutional interest should be the starting point? The officials who remain, those who want to run, or must the voters wait and, in a sense, postpone their right of suffrage as enshrined in the Constitution? You have 2 minutes.
3: Again, here, we're talking about postponement as the primary objective of a law, such as Republic Act 11935, wherein the Supreme Court said that by postponing without valid grounds, that is an affront on our right to vote. On the other hand, after that, we have Republic Act 12232. It's not a law on postponement, although postponement is a consequence. It's an incident. The law is actually a law which fixes the term of barangay officials.
1: Yes.
3: So here comes two different laws, actually. Well, both will have the effect of postponing, but one, the intent is to postpone, as reflected in the title. And the other one, postponement is a consequence because it's a law which resets the term of official from previously 3 years to 5 years. And under the new law, Republic Act 12326, it's now to 5 years rather. So ang tanong, ano ba to, issue ba to of language, suffrage versus the authority of Congress to vote.

0: for us lawyers. So abangan natin kung ano ang magiging kapasyahan ng ating Korte Suprema, whether pwede bang iset ulit ang eleksyon pero dalawa na ang postponement.
1: Mm-hmm. Okay, interesting. So thank you so much, Attorney Al, Attorney Emir. Congress unquestionably has room to legislate on the term of barangay officials. But voters also have a constitutional right to periodically choose who governs them. What principle should determine when changing the schedule remains an exercise of legislative power and when it becomes an impairment of suffrage? You have 2 minutes.
2: What determines should be the constitutional right to suffrage? Any postponement, any rescheduling, any resetting, any setting of any schedule under any guise, tawagin man po yan na reset or tawagin man po yan na change of term, ang dapat na mamuno ay ang karapatang bumoto. Bakit po? Because sovereignty resides in the people. Nasa mamamayan, nasa butante po ang kapangyarihan. And so Congress, in any law affecting the barangay and SK elections, must defer to the people and must not impair that right. Kaya nga po sabi ng Korte Suprema doon sa Makalintal, the 2023 decision on the postponement from 2022 to 2023, is that periodic elections must be held because the people expect na magiging predictable. Alam nila, alam natin kung kailan tayo dapat bumoto ng susunod na mga opisyal po natin. Kaya it is ultimately the sovereign will of the people that must be followed when Congress decides whether or not, or if it does, when to set the election for BSKE.
1: Okay, very clear, Attorney. Thank you so much. So after this, when we return, we examine the reasons behind an election delay. Can savings, continuity, disaster response, or public safety justify asking voters to wait another 2 years? Stay with us. This is Abogado.
3: The hot takes are back. The opinions unfiltered. Ready to disagree again? Unpopular opinion. Soon.
4: 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Salama!

0: Salamat for the music. Thank you talaga. Thank grabe.
1: Wherever Filipinos are, home is never far. Modern Bayanihan lives on through the stories we share, the culture we carry, and the voices that connect us. 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

0: Welcome back to Abogado. Tonight we ask, when does delaying an election violate the right to vote? Our guests are Attorney Alberto Agra and Attorney Emir Mendoza.
1: In 2023, the Supreme Court set the standard.

0: In Makalintal versus Comelec, it ruled that postponing an election requires important, substantial, or compelling reasons, such as protecting the right to vote or responding to a public emergency. It also stressed that voters must still be able to vote at reasonable intervals.
1: Republic Act 12326 cites continuity, stability, and the need for barangay officials on the ground. Attorney Al,
2: yes.
1: Under the court's 2023 standard, what must Congress show to justify these reasons for delaying an election?
2: In the first Makalintal case, the law question there talks about postponement. Supreme Court said, wala yatang sapat na dahilan to postpone. Election fatigue, divisiveness, or lack of funding or realignment of funds for COVID were not sufficient grounds. And therefore, according to the Supreme Court, elections must be genuine, periodic, no, and must be expected. That was the first Makalintal case. However, the second Makalintal case is a different thing. It's a different law. That law was not about postponement. That law was about resetting the term of our barangay officials from then 3 to 4 years. So the Supreme Court had a different ruling. They did not side with the first. They had to come out with a different ruling because iba yung law that was being questioned. So in the second Makalintal case, the Supreme Court said Congress has the power to set the schedule of the barangay election because Congress has the power to determine the term of office of barangay elective officials. Because under the Constitution, for provincial, city, municipal elective officials, the term is 3 years. Mm-hmm. But for barangay, bahala ang Kongreso. So sabi ng Supreme Court, temporary deferment does not make it irregular, not periodic, at not reasonable. Kaya iba ang naging pamantayan ng ating Korte Suprema. Kaya ang nangyari for itong third round, itong Republic Act 12326, it's not a law on postponement. It's a law similar to the second one about readjusting the term. Therefore, ang tanong, will the Supreme Court, in ruling on this, on the basis of a petition filed with the Supreme Court, will it follow the first Makalintal case, the second Makalintal case, or the Supreme Court will come out with a different doctrine in this particular matter?
1: Sa dami palang decision, baka magsulat si Attorney Al Agra ng isa pang libro, well, just on this alone.
2: Pero
1: yeah, no?
2: Manipis lang.
1: Oh, yeah.
0: If I'm not mistaken, partner, in the second case, did you file an intervention?
2: Yes, I was representing the National Liga ng mga Barangay because the Liga then was of the position that the law which readjusts the term of BSKE, Barangay Sanggunian Kabataan, is legal and constitutional. And we should not follow the parameters in the first Makalintal case because this is not a law on postponement, but this is a law about
1: the term.
2: Readjusting the term of barangay Sanggunian Kabataan officials, which is now the third law.
1: Yeah, but just to clarify, Attorney Al, in that case, when you filed that intervention, the Liga ng mga Barangay was in favor of the...
2: Was in favor of
1: parang that. In effect, the postponement.
2: Correct. In effect, the postponement or the adjustment of the term from then 3 years to 4 years at ngayon 5 years na nga.
0: Mm-hmm. Kaya talagang abangan natin, no? Kung anong mangyayari dito. Let's find out what will be the decision of the Supreme Court on this. Now, thank you so much again, Attorney Al. And maybe who knows, you'll be filing another intervention. Mm-hmm. Now, there's also this argument about costs. Before the law was signed, Comelec said it had already spent roughly about 8 billion pesos just preparing for the November 2026 elections. Now, Attorney Emir, can fiscal considerations ever rise to the level of a constitutionally sufficient justification for postponement?
3: I would argue, based on the last time, the Makalintal 2023 decision, fiscal considerations would not be a sufficient ground to postpone elections. You know, the ruling then was, kasi po yung mga batas, yung mga panukalang batas noon, the House bills were all citing the need for COVID relief, the need to respond to the pandemic as justification for postponing yung 2022 BSKE to 2023. The Supreme Court in the Makalintal 2023 case said that's not allowed because that violates the prohibition, yung pagbabawal po sa ating saligang batas ng paglilipat or transfer of appropriations or budgetary allocations from one branch to another. In this case, from COMELEC to the executive. Kasi yung nagpapatupad ng COVID ayuda, COVID relief is the executive. Mm-hmm. So, similarly, in today's postponement from yung BSKE ngayon, yun din yung sinasite na justification ng mga original House bills. Yung ang sinasite naman is the national energy emergency because of the Middle East war. Mm-hmm. So, kinakailangan iset aside yung pondo sa election para sa subsidies, transport, food, energy. Pero again, the problem is meron tayo sa ating constitution again, the prohibition against transfer of appropriations. Mm-hmm. So, fiscal considerations, malabas na fiscal considerations, when they do not comply, hindi sila sumusunod sa ating constitution, then they cannot be cited as grounds for postponement of a barangay and SK election.
0: So, hindi nahuhulog dun sa mga standards na binigay ng first Makalintal case. Okay.
1: Okay, so now let's begin with our open discussion. And I think this is where we can thresh out the details of what has been causing the postponement or what we can call
2: readjustment of the term.
1: Para sa, it's just nomenclature, but the effect is the same.
2: But hindi nagkakaroon ng elections. We had two different rulings.
1: Yes.
2: Because of the nomenclature.
1: Yeah. Okay. So, is continuity of barangay programs, that's another issue. Is that enough to justify postponement?
2: Well, under the new law, itong Republic Act 12326, that is one of the reasons, no? Continuity, kaya part one additional provision in this new law is kailangan may continuing training and capability building ang incumbent barangay and SK officials. Again, so that we could strengthen governance and at the same time, our incumbent barangay and SK officials whose term, unless of course reversed by the Supreme Court, will now expire in November 2028, we need to capacitate them in terms of their capability, governance, skills. Kaya tinalaga ang DILG, TESDA, COMELEC, state universities and colleges, and other government agencies to come out with a continuing training and capability program, which was not in the two previous laws regarding BSKE. Mm-hmm. Wala yan dun sa law on postponement. Wala rin yan dun sa law nitong 12232. So this is one of the additional provisions under the law which was just signed last week.
0: Mm-hmm. Attorney Amir, how do you respond to that?
3: Well, ang problema po kasi kung if we capacitate lang yung incumbents is that we deprive the other leaders of the barangay, not elected, but you know, who may want to serve, by postponing the elections. So, wala sila tuloy pagkakataon na makapag-attend these trainings because they are not elected barangay officials. And the more importantly than that is dahil na-postpone, napagkait na naman sa taong bayan, sa ating mga butante sa barangay, kasama po tayo doon, yung karapatan na pumili kung sino ba yung ating opisyal, not just to replace, but if we want to give a fresh mandate doon sa nakaupo na ating incumbents ngayon. No, so, ang pinaka-punot dulo po nito is really it's the people, the voters that are affected. Kasi continuity, pwedeng continuity gustong matuloy or pwedeng ayaw na natin yung leadership na ito, but we are stuck with it, we're stuck with them, and no amount of training can ever cure any misgivings that we already have with our leaders that we are stuck with kasi nga napospone na naman po yung halalan to November 2028. Okay. So, yes.
1: Can I take a step back? Lalo na dun sa mga nakikinig na hindi masyadong nasubaybayan yung mga nangyari for the barangay and SK election. So, originally, kung wala tayong naging postponement or tinatawag na adjustment of the term, kailan dapat nagpalit ang mga barangay officials?
2: Well, no, ang huling barangay election was October 2023. Mm-hmm. Dapat magkakaroon ng December 2025.
1: Mm-hmm. So 2 years.
2: So yun yung na-postpone mm-hmm. because of Republic Act 12232. Dapat November 2, 2026, mm-hmm. a few months from today. But again,
1: just this month, napirmahan yung bagong batas.
2: Correct, September 24.
1: That adjusted the term again, quote and quote.
2: So inextend sila for another 2 years because their term now from the previous law of 4 years, now magiging 5 years sila. So ang next election nila would be November 13, 2028 mm-hmm. and every 5 years thereafter. Mm-hmm. Kasi once upon a time, 6 years sila, 3, 4, 5, so...
0: Kaya nga, I'm glad that you asked that question, partner, and mm-hmm. the answer that you gave, no?
1: So, kasi, makaka-6 years sila.
0: Oo, kasi no? nga...
1: So, parang naka-3 terms sila
0: ito
1: bigla.
0: Ito nga mangyayari, makapwede sila mag-10 years. Mm-hmm. Even beyond the yeah. congressmen and the mayors, that yes. they are three terms lang, no? Okay. Diba? But my, in relation to your question, partner, and your answer, ang sinabi kasi ni Senator Escudero, no, when he sponsored this bill, and he said that having a when the term limit or the terms of an office are properly streamlined and are properly addressed clearly, hindi na magkakaroon ng gulo dati na nagpapalitan. Congress would always pass a law changing the time of the election, changing the term limits and all that. And according to him also, having a more structured term limit as provided for in the latest law which was signed by the President last September 24, mas gagaling daw yung pagbibigay ng serbisyo sa taong bayan. Ano sa tingin nyo? Do you agree with that statement of Senator Escudero?
3: Ako po personally, parang ang hirap is i-reconcile yung policy statements with the effect of the, with the law that was passed. No? Posibleng galingan, pero kasi mas gagalingan ng ating barangay officials kung alam nila na they are up for an election. And not just up for an election within an indeterminate time na tulak, mapopospone na naman ulit, kundi specific date na alam ko parating na tong election na to, kaya kailangan mas galingan ko na kasi especially if I'm an incumbent, mas gagalingan ko para, you know, mapakita ko sa taong bayan na karapat dapat akong ihalal ulit. Mm. So, all the policy considerations stated in the new law can be used to justify pushing through with the election on the originally scheduled date.
1: Okay. And Attorney Al, this is also going beyond barangay programs, continuity, and maybe part of it would be looking into the political considerations. Because when you said that because of this new law, may extend yung mga barangay officials ngayon up to November 2028. So after the national elections, is it a consideration na yung barangay officials would then be able to muster the votes required? Kasi alam naman natin talaga pagka-election, up to the barangay level ka dapat tinatrabaho mo yung pagkuha ng botante. So is that a consideration?
0: Everything is local.
1: Oo, di ba? Kaya yeah. kung hawak mo na yung barangay captains and everything, then yung election mo for 2028, it will secure all the other positions that you need.
2: Correct. Well, everything is local. Everything is political as well. Mm. So clearly, the incumbents who will serve till November 2028, assuming the law is upheld by the Supreme Court, will continue to be there during the May 2028 election, and they could be quote-unquote used by either the incumbents or running for re-election for provincial mm-hmm. city municipal officials. So it could go either way. Siyempre, iba pag ikaw ay nanunungkulan. It's different if you are an incumbent official. Because as an incumbent official, you have certain prerogatives that non-incumbents do not enjoy, like ayuda or like.
1: Oh, tsaka hawak mo yung listahan, yung pagbibigay ng mga ayuda, di ba? The distribution.
2: Control ka kung sinong bibigyan at hindi bibigyan. So clearly, this can be utilized for good or for not so good purposes.
1: Or for political purposes. Okay.
2: Yes, yes.
1: Oo, so talagang ano pala, maraming considerations. I wonder if yes. the Supreme Court will be able to look into that as something that goes beyond
0: yes.
1: what the mandate should be to have the elections more regularly. No?
0: Correct. Kasi ay, mangyayari niyan siguro, they'll revisit the standards that they set during the first Makalintal case, wherein Makalintal won.
2: And then when they revisit the second one.
0: And then they revisit again the second one, which in effect said
2: that Makalintal lost.
0: Yeah, sorry, Makalintal lost naman, no?
2: Yes, yes.
0: So we'll see. It's really something, especially for legal luminaries, legal students, and practitioners to follow. That's why naabangan din po natin yung magiging desisyon ng Supreme Court niya.
1: Thank you so much, attorneys. We have looked at why an election may be moved. After the break, we turn to what happens to the people already in the office when it is. This is Abogado.

0: Mga next national artists ng bansa, hinuhulaan na kung sino-sino. 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Inday sana, saan ko ba ito pwedeng i-return? 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I only have one word to say. Delulu.
1: This week on Agenda North America. Centuries-old maps and a claim that goes back even before the Philippines became a nation.
2: Even before we became the Philippines, we were still a Spanish colony. Sa atin na yung lugar na yon.
1: Forward. Plus, so much fun for a good cause. Miss Universe 2022 Arbony Gabriel joins the PhilAm community in Los Angeles. Tahi at tulong para sa mga batang pasyente sa Pilipinas.
3: And we're making bags to give to patients from Operation Smile, and we're sending them all to the Philippines.
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0: Welcome back and thanks for joining us. You're still watching Abogado. Here is the constitutional tension at the center of tonight's second discussion. Article 10, Section 8 gives Congress authority to fix the term of barangay officials. Last year, the Supreme Court relied on that authority when it upheld Republic Act No. 12232. The majority characterized that statute as a term-setting law rather than an election postponement law. Because the election remained regular, periodic, and certain, the court held that the change did not deprive voters of their right to vote. But five justices dissented.
1: Republic Act 12326 now gives barangay officials a five-year term, extending the stay of those elected in 2023. Attorney Al, should the court look at how the law is described? Kung sabi mo nga, nagiging nomenclature to, di ba? Mm-hmm. But the effect is the same. So, should they look at how the law describes what it is doing or the actual effect on the sitting officials?
2: You know, my fearless forecast, what will be the main legal issue here is the second

0: second adjustment of the term, is that valid? Or if you adjust and adjust and adjust and adjust, aren't we depriving already the voters of our right of suffrage? Mm-hmm. So one adjustment was fine, according to the Supreme Court. Ang tanong ngayon, is the second adjustment under RA 12, 12326, is that also permissible? What will stop Congress from readjusting the term come 2028? Readjusting the term 2030s, etc. So I believe it has to end at some point. It cannot be a perpetual readjustment because in that case, it will be depriving us and the voters of our right of suffrage. So ang tanong ngayon, is the second adjustment, is that still all right? Hanggang kailan? So again, the Supreme Court will have to rule on that. The first adjustment was constitutional. The second adjustment, is that excessive already? Will that amount to grave abuse of discretion? So the question now is up to when?
1: Okay, but attorney, can I ask, in your opinion, is it justifiable this time to have another term adjustment? Mm.
0: Of course, there are two views, Karen. If I were to teach this in class, because for me this is an academic exercise, and I really waiting what will be the Supreme Court's decision, second adjustment might be permissible. But for me, a third adjustment might not, might amount to grave abuse of discretion.
1: So you're talking about this, itong yung latest law natin, yung latest, RA 12326, that already might be grave abuse of discretion.
0: No, baka hindi pa.
1: Ah, hindi pa.
0: Baka hindi pa. Baka permissible pa. Baka constitutional pa. Mm-hmm. Pero come 2028, at ma-adjust ulit to go back to 4 years or 3 years, baka by the time I'll take on a different position.
2: Thank you. Thank you so much, Attorney Al. That's the good thing about the legal profession, partner. There are always two views, and sometimes even
1: can
2: three
1: be multiple, yeah. As many lawyers there are.
2: Exactly.
1: Ganong karami yung pwedeng maging views.
2: We're actually worse than the economists in that sense. But anyway, thank you so much again, Attorney Al. Now, the court has allowed officials to hold over until successors are elected, but RA 12326 gives incumbents a fixed extension. Now, Attorney Emir, is there a constitutional difference between a temporary holdover and extending an incumbent's time in office?
3: Well, a temporary holdover is constitutional because there is a time limit. But when there is already an indefinite extension, then that becomes constitutionally questionable. In the Mahalintal decision from 2023, the Supreme Court was proceeding on the assumption that this holdover will have an end. Mm-hmm. And it did have an end because we had in October 2023 the BSKE. The problem is once this extension becomes so indefinite because of the multiple postponements, that the end becomes uncertain. I would argue that at that point, any extension without a clear end in sight would violate the Constitution. Mm-hmm. Kaya nga po holdover, may hangganan. Di ba po may kasabihan tayo, walang forever. So, if a holdover becomes indefinite, then walang forever, that is unconstitutional na.
1: Mm-hmm. Okay. And now let's open the floor to another open discussion.
3: Yes.
1: And I'd like to start with asking, so this fixed 2-year term that is
0: additional
1: embodied in the law,
0: mm-hmm,
1: do you consider that as just another fixed term, or is it technically a temporary holdover?
0: Well, this is not the first time we're going to have a 5-year term under RA 12326.
2: Mm-hmm.
0: Dati 5 years, 6 years, 3 years, 4 years, etc. Why is that the case? Because Constitution gave that power to Congress.
2: Yeah, it's very clear. No?
0: Very clear. And by the way, in class, I always ask this question.
2: Yes.
0: Can Congress set the term of office of barangay officials to 20 years? Based on the premise that Congress has that authority. Of course, in class, they will say yes because of the authority of Congress. But for me, if I were to answer that question in the bar, I will say while Congress has that authority, sobra naman siguro yung 20 years. That will clearly deprive our voters of their right to

0: regularly, periodically cast their vote. But that was an exaggeration, 20 years. So ngayon, by readjusting it for the second time, sumusobra na ba ang Kongreso or pwede pa? So again, my position now is baka pwede pa.
1: No, but for Attorney Emir, sa'yo, sumusobra na ba?
2: Parang sumusobra na po because we are not tabula rasa. May pinaghughugutan na po tayo na kasaysayan ng multiple postponements. Ang nangyari lang po ngayon is in disguise. Ginawa siyang term setting measure, pero as a necessary consequence is sinet yung election date ng 2028, which is not really connected yung dalawa. Kasi po pwedeng yung term of office isinet ng 5 years, pero tuloy pa rin yung election na dapat noong November to this year. So really, it's a matter of disentangling the two para malinaw yung characterization, what really is this measure that we are dealing with now? Term setting pa po ba ito? Or something
1: actually,
2: else?
1: Attorney Emir raised a good point, no? Kasi if it is a law on just term setting, then you can argue that, yes, it's 5 years based on this Republic Act 12326, but the elections will still proceed as planned in November 2026, but those who will be elected by then will have a 5-year term based on the law.
2: Yes.
3: Actually, yun nga ang ano eh. Kaya nga yung sinabi ni ni Senator Escudero, sinabi nga niya, in justifying the passage and in sponsoring this law, is yun nga, magkakaroon ng properly structured term limits daw. That was his strong justification for its passage. Pero there are critics naman na nagsasabi, and I address this question to the both of you, na this law actually does not bear any reforms. In fact, they only worsen what you call patronage politics. Ano sa panahon nyo? Do you agree with that statement?
0: By the way, this law is not just about a law which adjusts the term of barangay sangguniang kabataan officials from 4 to 5 years.
3: Yes.
0: Medyo mas mahaba itong batas na ito compared to the previous law. Ngayon, iba na ang term limit. Under the previous law, three terms ang term limit for barangay. Ngayon, 2 years.
3: Yes.
0: Number three.
3: Kaya pwede silang 10 years. Kaya nga pwede silang 10 years, di ba? Yes. Mas mahaba pa sa congressman sa mayor.
0: Correct.
3: Oh,
0: yeah. Okay. And under the old law, which was upheld by the Supreme Court, ang SK official can run for re-election kung matutuloy this November 2. But under the new law, they cannot run for re-election anymore. Number 4, yung continuing education nga and capability building. And they added a provision in this new law which says, kahit incumbent ka pa, you're not excused from administrative, civil, criminal liability. Pwede ka pa rin matanggal kung ikaw ay mahatulan ng korte or any appropriate competent authority that you can be removed from office or suspended. So these are provisions which were not found in the two previous BSKE election. So, it was ingenious on the part of our crafters of this law. They added more than just simply resetting and extending the term from 4 to 5 years.
3: Yeah, sinasabi nila, they made it a peer partner as a term extension. Pero sa
0: plus plus.
3: Sabi daw nila, plus plus. Pero sa totoo daw, those who are criticizing this particular law, they're saying it's really a way to just postpone the elections.
1: Mm-mm. Yeah, but you know, the people who will benefit would be, of course, the incumbent. So I think merong pinanggagalingan din yung suspicion that this is really for political purposes also for the May 2028 elections. That, well, you have these incumbent na beholden dun sa mga nag-extend. So
0: let's maintain the status quo.
1: Let's maintain the status quo and that tutulungan namin kayo sa May 2028 elections to deliver the votes at the barangay level. Attorney Emir, what is your take?
2: Well, that's a maybe, no? We don't want to impute. Ayan naman natin na sabihin na that's gospel truth. But that yan yung necessary consequence of the term extension, really. And if we remember, no? Barangay officials are not prohibited from campaigning for national and local candidates. Yung barangay elections lang po ang non-partisan under our election code. So, nandun talaga yung
1: yung risk or danger,
2: or risk danger na baka may quid pro quo, may kapalit. But again, we give our officials the benefit of the doubt.
3: Pero palagi namang may kapalit, partner.
1: Oo nga eh. Sabi ko mga benefit of the doubt or are we just facing the reality, di ba, of what levers are available
3: exactly
1: for the May 2028 elections. Thank you so much, attorneys. When we return, we close the central question. When does delaying an election violate the right to vote? This is Abogado.

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1: Pinagdedebatehan na sa Kamara ang panukalang 7.2 trillion peso budget para sa susunod na taon.
2: Inusisa naman ang background at kredibilidad ni retired Sandigan Bayan Presiding Justice Amparo Kapotahitang.
1: Sa bawat issue may anggulo at ang balita may agenda.
3: Senator Bato de la Rosa is considered armed and dangerous.
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4: Welcome back to Abogado. Tonight's discussion began with a power the Constitution expressly gives Congress, the authority to fix the term of barangay officials. But that authority operates beside another constitutional guarantee. Voters must have a genuine and periodic opportunity to choose their representatives.
5: And recent Supreme Court decisions show why that distinction matters. We now ask our guests for their closing thoughts. Attorney Al, so where should the court draw the line on election postponement?
6: Again, the previous law, which was upheld by the Supreme Court, was Congress has the power to adjust the term. That's clear under the Constitution. Number two, we have to balance that with our right of suffrage. The Supreme Court also said in the first Macalintal case that elections must be regular, periodic, and must be anticipated. Okay. Now here comes the second adjustment. Is that still permissible? For me, my view is perpetual adjustment of the term would, for me, be clearly unconstitutional. Because you will be depriving the voters of our right to cast our vote and regularly choose our voters. So there could be no perpetual or prolonged readjustment of the term. But for me, a second readjustment might be defensible, permissible, and therefore constitutional.
5: Okay. And since you have a minute left, I will add this question, a partner. Yes. Bakit ba kasi yung framers of the Constitution gives Congress the power to set the term?
6: Again, with ano ba to? Parang two-thirds?
5: I'm wondering logic is.
6: Yeah. But again, for provincial city municipal officials, 3 years. Mm-hmm. The Constitution does not even provide for the qualifications of mayors, by the way. The Constitution does also provide for the manner by which local officials will be elected. The framers of the Constitution saw it fit that elective provincial, city, municipal, and even regional officials, 3 years. But for barangay, let's give it to Congress. In the exercise of their collective wisdom, will determine what that period must be. And that period must be reasonable. Because if it's unreasonable, that will deprive the voters of our constitutional right to vote. And by the way, not to vote.
5: Yeah, pero ang hirap na partner. Kasi like the example of Attorney Agra, that yung question niya sa students, yeah, kung 20 years, he says that's unreasonable. But then, what about 15? Di ba? Parang merong...
6: What's the number?
5: What is that number that's reasonable? Thank you so much, Attorney Al.
6: Maraming salamat din.
5: Attorney Emir, what should limit Congress's power to move an election?
7: The need for periodic elections. That's the primary consideration. Why? Again, babalik po tayo sa taong bayan. It is the people who decide and people need predictability. So, in any postponement, laging wag nating kakalimutan na galing po sa taong bayan ang ating mandato. And so, we have this history already. Parang simula nung bumoto po ako, laging walang predictable barangay elections. Mm-hmm. Hindi siya katulad ng local, national elections every 3 years, every 6 years. So, I think this is a requirement under not just our domestic law, under international law, na periodic elections. And this is what Congress therefore should follow. Ito ang dapat sundin ng Kongreso sa pagtatakda kung kailan ba dapat ang ating barangay and SK elections. 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So nakakalungkot lang na parang tinatrato siya as an afterthought. So ultimately, periodic elections, the primary consideration should be the need for periodic elections because this is part and parcel ng ating karapatang bumoto, right to suffrage.
8: Mm-hmm. Alam mo, partner, gusto ko lang sabihin na sa aking pananaw, no? Parang ano to, eh? So, tingin ko, between the hierarchy ba? The hierarchy of rights or the balancing of rights, no? May karapatan ng Kongreso na magpasa ng batas when it concerns barangay elections. Pero yung sa aking pananaw, mas mataas yung right ng taong bayan na pumili ng kanilang liderato. The right of suffrage should not take a back seat with Congress power to come up with the terms of when the election will be. Kasi, di ba, sa tingin ko, yung right of suffrage, yung karapatan na para bumoto, dito tayo nagpapantay-pantay lahat ng tao, lahat ng yes. 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Mayaman ka o mahirap, may isang boto ka. May isang boto ka at yan ang boses mo, the right of the sovereign to choose their leaders.
9: Mm-mm. Okay, and siguro just to add, I was talking to Attorney Al Agra kanina during the commercial break na kung minove man to 2028, bakit hindi na lang sinabay din sa national elections ng May para mas practical din, no?
6: Yung and automate na barangay election.
9: And automate, oo, isa pa yan. Ako, that's for another topic, no? Bakit nga manual pa rin barangay elections? So this is really an ongoing saga.
8: Yes.
9: And we shall see what happens. Yeah, so.
8: Baka magiging bar question niya next year.
6: I'm most likely.
9: Again, thanks so much to Attorney Al Agra and Attorney Emir Mendoza for helping us examine a constitutional question that reaches all the way down to the country's smallest political units.
8: Elections do more than just choose names for public office. They set the moment when authority must return to the people for renewal. Congress may right

0: The rules governing a term, but the Constitution also protects the citizen's place in deciding who serves it.
1: And whenever an election is moved, the law must account for both. Because the question is not only whether people will still be allowed to vote, it is also how long government may ask them to wait. This is Abogado. Good night.

0: 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I'm Antoine Rojas.
1: Get ready.
0: It's time to keep your eyes on the prize.
1: Be prepared.
0: On The Scorecard tonight,
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0: Where sports is our business and business is our sport.
1: 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Thank you.

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Good afternoon, I'm Hannah T. Today on Newsfeed Weekend. The International Criminal Court has allowed the recorded testimony of an unnamed witness in the trial of former President Rodrigo Duterte. The witness, identified only as P-1100, is expected to testify about the alleged policy of using

0: violence, including killings against suspected criminals and the alleged operations of the Davao Death Squad. The ICC rejected the defense's bid to block the recorded testimony, saying Duterte's lawyers can still question the witness in court. The witness must still personally appear before the court and agree to the use of the recorded statement. The court also allowed 5 documents connected to the testimony, but rejected 4 others submitted by the prosecution. Duterte faces crimes against humanity charges before the ICC over the bloody drug war. Senator Judge Kiko Panginina rejected impeachment court spokesperson Reggie Tongo's statement that a verdict in Vice President Sara Duterte's impeachment trial could be reached by December 16. Panginina said the impeachment court has not formally or informally discussed or decided on a timeline for the trial, much less a verdict date. He called the December 16 date Tongo's personal opinion and said the spokesperson has no authority to issue personal views on behalf of the court. Tongo earlier said the prosecution could finish presenting its evidence soon and confirmed December 16 as his estimated date for a verdict. Motorists could see opposite movements in fuel prices next week, with gasoline expected to go up while diesel prices may drop. Rollback of up to 1.20 pesos per liter is seen for diesel, while a hike of up to 2 pesos per liter is seen for gasoline. An oil industry source says gasoline prices remain supported by tight global supply, while diesel prices weakened after the G7 and its partners agreed to release emergency stocks. Oil companies will announce the final price adjustments on Monday for implementation on Tuesday. Peta Asia is offering free spay and neuter services for pet owners as part of its Ampon Alaga program. Remus Macasero joins us live from Barangay Mauway in Mandaluyong City. Remus, can you tell us more about this initiative?
1: Hana, a covered court here in Barangay Mauway, Mandaluyong City has completely transformed into a free neuter clinic today. Hundreds of dogs and cats, along with their families, have gathered to receive free life-saving care. And many of these beloved furry friends marks the very first time they're experiencing a vet's gentle touch, all made possible by devoted volunteers, PETA Asia, and Biaya Animal Care. Its neuter, veterinary assistance, and adoption program has been improving animal welfare in the Philippines, one community at a time. And to tell us more, we are joined live by Ross, Project Coordinator from PETA Asia. Hello, sir. Hello, thank you for being with us today. Can you tell us more about the program and its impact in the communities?
2: Yeah, so nandito kami ngayon sa Mauway, Mandaluyong. Isa ito sa pinakamalaking indigent area dito sa Mandaluyong. No? 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
1: Sir, can you tell us to our audience na mga nanonood, paano ba sila makakasali sa initiative na to?
2: Pwede kayong mag-join sa Facebook page namin, Ampon Alaga, search nyo lang sa Facebook. Nandun yung mga ginagawa naming project, which is dog walk ng mga dogs namin for adoption, at saka yung mga ganitong spay and neuter event.
1: Thank you so much, sir. Thank you, Ross. So, Hana, may kita nyo sa aking likod na tuloy-tuloy pa din ang pagkakapon dito. And for our audience here today, it's meow or never. Foster, adopt, and volunteer. And that's the latest here in Barangay Mauway, Mandaluyong City. Back to you, Hana.
0: Thank you, Remus Macasero, live from Mandaluyong City. And those are the news this hour. I'm Hana T. Stay tuned to the Bilyonario News Channel. Good afternoon.

0: Good afternoon. I'm Robert Tan. Join us as we follow the money, where we find the money angle in every story. Consumers may be spending more carefully and amid higher prices, but they're still going to the malls. What are shoppers spending on now, and how is that changing the business? We follow the money with Paul Burkett, Chief Operating Officer of Ayala Malls. Good afternoon, Paul. Welcome to the show.
1: Good afternoon, Robert. Thank you.
0: Thanks for joining us this afternoon.
1: You're welcome.
0: Now, Paul, mall revenues are still growing despite the higher prices and seeing weaker consumer sentiment. But is that being driven more today by higher foot traffic or higher spending per customer?
1: I think it's a bit of both. They go mm-hmm. hand in hand. Mm-hmm. So we've certainly seen growth in visitor numbers across the malls. Up to the half-year point, we were 5-6% higher than the same period last year. July was a bumper month for us. Mm-hmm. Footfall traffic grew by 9%, and that actually translated through to about a 10% growth in sales as well. Mm-hmm. Obviously, August, we got slightly wet in the Philippines. Mm-hmm. Things were a little bit more muted, but still grew. There mm-hmm. seems to be no way
0: stopping.
1: It's like a tsunami of visitors to the malls.
0: No crisis will let anybody stop people from going to the malls. Is that what you're saying?
1: Yeah, don't let a good crisis go to waste. But yeah. I think it's made people rethink what they're spending and how they're spending it. Mm-hmm. So, you know, consideration has replaced absence. Mm-hmm. So we're still seeing incredible footfall numbers and growing visitors, especially over some of the new malls, which really just seem to be bedding in quickly. Mm. So, yeah, it's been a change in how people spend, maybe a bit more thought and consideration, but some of the staple Filipino demands are still there. Mm. You can't visit the mall without satisfying your stomachs
0: as well.
1: So that's a key
0: one. Of course,
1: one.
0: The food is very strong. But based on your observation, Paul, which categories are growing right now and getting stronger, and which categories do you see weakening but still there?
1: So I guess there's two sides to that story. So in terms of new categories and brands that want to come into the shopping malls, we're seeing a huge demand across sports, athleisure, a lot of foreign brands now wanting to make their home in the Philippines, which really gives us hope that the economy is buoyant enough to support this. And then within the categories that already exist, we're seeing some changes. Quite naturally, people are a little bit more cautious about big ticket items.
0: Oh, yes.
1: So that's a degree of caution. But health and beauty continues to resonate. We were talking to a global health and beauty operator recently who's looking to come into the market, and they've said out of all of the Asian countries that the Philippines treats health and beauty as not as a luxury but as an essential. And we're seeing growth there that is good double-digit growth in health and beauty. Entertainment and leisure, amazingly, cinemas have really rebounded during the crisis. We're trying to do a lot to make sure that affordability is key. So we did a buy one, take one promotion that runs till the end of the year. And that seems to have re-stimulated people's love with the cinema. Food continues to grow well, as does supermarket spending. But even when you look at the food categories, you see this movement within where some retail groups have multiple brands. Maybe they're seeing some of their top-end brands be a little bit more muted and others really fly. I think if we look at where things are less than spectacular at the moment, home furnishings, slightly muted at the moment, it will bounce back. We're opening a new IKEA quite soon down in Cebu. So there's great demands on the homeware area. Hobby is slightly more muted as well. Hobby and some sort of specialist gifting stores. And fashion is flat, which is what you tend to expect in times of crisis or recession.
0: So more on big food winner. Right now.
1: Food's always a winner here.
0: But in terms of consumer behavior, what have you seen? People now spending less, looking for cheaper brands, lower priced restaurants, more promotional purchases. Are you also seeing like those that you said who want to come in the retail space, are they now looking on the mid-tier, not on the higher luxury brands today?
1: You, You would have thought logic tells us that, yeah. but it doesn't seem to be the case. Mm-hmm. Across all categories, we've got people who want to bring entry-level brands yeah. in, people who want to bring premium brands in. There are a couple of brands mm-hmm. we're discussing at the moment that are about to open mm-hmm. some new stores here, and one that's about to enter the market. Mm-hmm. These are premium brands, absolutely mm-hmm. top-end premium. And I guess I can't speak for all mall operators in the country, but remember that 60 to 70% of our real estate within Ayala malls really is at the A, B, and top end of the market. Mm. So
0: the market is still there.
1: Yeah, the market's there. It always has a resilience. And at times of adversity, what we find is people stop and think mm-hmm. and be more considered about their purchases. So what you mentioned about are people looking for value.
0: Yeah,
1: it's coupons, it's mm-hmm. discounts, yeah. it's whatever you need to do to keep the stimulation going, 2-for-1s, all of those things have a relevance when you've got the risk of people choosing to not spend. But we are a consumptive-based economy. You
0: still
1: have to do a lot to stop us spending in this
0: looking
1: country.
0: For the bargains, look, especially now coming into Christmas. Here in the Philippines, Christmas is very long from the starting
1: long.
0: The burn months until December.
1: Yeah, we're here. I've already heard my first Christmas carols. Somebody wished me happy Christmas the other day. But Christmas is a boom time for
0: and
1: all retailers.
0: And you're seeing a boost right now.
1: We're starting to see those numbers trickle mm-hmm. upwards. Mm-hmm. September is always the start. Mm-hmm. And then over October, November, December, once we've gone through All Souls, All Saints, that's really when all bets are off. The dam is broken, and everybody is mm-hmm. planning for that. And if you look at how retailers choose to enter the market mm-hmm. as well, whether they're opening a new store or expanding a network, their whole focus is on let's get ready for quarter four. So Glorietta alone has upwards of 130 stores under fit out at the moment, so including the return of Marks and Spencer's. So those guys are all ready to start making their business plans and be here during quarter four. So that's the plan we're working to.
0: Well,
1: at the
0: just
1: moment.
0: In time, because there's a BSP survey saying that consumer confidence is growing again. It's getting stronger, improved in the third quarter. But households are still a bit cautious. And like you mentioned, the kind of spending, looking for the bargains. Are you seeing now stronger spending in the malls today coming into the burn months?
1: Yes, we've seen an increase in spending. And I think you're right about people becoming more cautious. Mm-hmm. But I think COVID was one of the few beneficial things about COVID was it taught people to understand how to work in their life in a crisis. And whilst we saw big revenge spend when COVID finished, it didn't stop people from thinking mm-hmm. about making more educated choices, about researching online. Mm-hmm. We see lots of that now on the social media, mm-hmm. Where people are trying to do more research about mm-hmm. the product. And mm-hmm. I think that's what is still allowing us mm-hmm. to keep going. It's that anticipation of the buy as well as the buy, and we're still seeing that happen. Mm-hmm. So Christmas is showing signs of hitting us full flow, and we're looking forward to that continuing.
0: Yeah. Now, having said that, Paul, are you seeing a clear difference now in terms of consumer behavior, spending between your flagship stores and the malls serving more price-sensitive customers?
1: I think it would be wrong if we didn't acknowledge mm-hmm. that there's more to the mm-hmm. world than the Philippines, than Manila. So Manila is an important part. Makati obviously anchors mm-hmm. much of what mm-hmm. we do. But we've got flagship products in Cebu, in Trinoma. Yeah. So they're key and they're showing good mm-hmm. growth. But all of our growth plans for the next 3-5 years focus on moving out of the capital as well, mm-hmm. because the untapped potential in those areas, we've got the Nuvali opening mm-hmm. coming up on November the 12th. Mm-hmm. And that area for us as we move down south is certainly a key area of growth too.
0: Actually, I'd like to discuss more about, the growth potential and growth prospects that the malls are doing, not only Metro Manila, but also outside in the provinces. But Paul, before you answer that, we'll just take a quick break. We'll be right back. Keep following the money.

0: She's back, bringing the news to your midday. 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
1: Welcome back. You're still following The Money with Paul Burkett, Chief Operating Officer of Ayala Malls. Now, Paul, we were discussing growth. Now, you're adding more than 200,000 square meters of new retail space this year. Now, what gives you now the confidence that there's enough demand to absorb that new supply of malls?
2: We use a measure globally about how many square meters of leasable space exists for you, for me, for every person in the country. And the Philippines has a way to go. Comparing it to other countries within Asia or even Europe or the US, man, we are many folds behind. So the capacity is there. So we feel confident that there's another 700,000-800,000 square meters of leasable space we can get going over the next 5 years, wherever that is.
1: Wow. Now, which tenant categories are driving the leasing demand right now, and which are we seeing on the flip side, the weakening category?
2: I think it reflects that we just talked about. So athleisure is still a key component. Sneakers continue to drive. There's been some changes in ownership of brands quite recently, but that continues to flow onwards. Health and beauty is always an extremely interesting category, and we're seeing massive growth in that area. As are international brands coming in. There's a new Korean fashion brand about to join the market. That's going to be a game changer. We've got some really interesting F&B operators coming from international positions, coming to the Philippines. So I think the whole success of a shopping mall exists because it has this multiplicity of components in it. You don't just want to make a sports mall or a hi-fi mall or whatever. Yeah. So you've got to have something for everybody.
1: A good mix.
2: Yeah, the mix is critical. And we plan our mix. We spend a lot of time talking about what's around us, not only in terms of just our competition, but people. Where do they live? How do they travel? Where do they work? And then what sort of brands are relevant to each of those consumer categories? That allows us to build the right product. And also within our existing malls, it allows us to almost take a step back and say, have we got the right products? What was right for Glorietta 20 years ago? Is it right for Glorietta today?
1: Because it's a different time now. So you're trying to make it a good mix for everyone, for the different generations, for not even the younger. Are we seeing, because you're mentioning a lot of health, beauty, and sports are growing right now in terms of retail space leasing in the malls. Is it because coming out of the pandemic, there's a greater awareness now of being healthy, even not only the younger generation, but even our generation?
2: Even our generation, I mean, we have pickleball and paddle in most of our malls, and you can go in there. I'm amazed. I'll arrive at the office at 7 o'clock. And they're queuing to go and play pickleball, and it's the young, it's the old, it's the silver foxes, it's the grey panthers, whatever we want to call them. It's every generation is in there, and I think that's the beauty of some of the things that happen these days. It's not all about Hyrox. It's about things that people can do and interact and like in true Filipino style. It's about the social interaction. And that social interaction is supported whether you're having a meal, whether you're playing pickle, whether you're just wandering around the mall serendipitously looking for places to sit and things to do. So it's an important part, but health is really important.
1: So from the time you go in the mall, the time you go out, you got a mix of everything from food to health, clothing and everything. So everybody's, you know,
2: I don't want anybody to leave. I want to use that casino mentality. I want to remove the clocks and windows, because once you're in there, we need to be able to make sure that we're catering for all those needs, whether it's cosmetic surgery or dentistry.
1: Not online shopping, right?
2: Yeah.
1: Online shopping's there, but
2: it has a need. It has a need. But I think what you get in a mall compared to online is there's emotion. There's no emotion when you order something from an online retailer.
1: And the
2: it's
1: smell
2: a transaction. Yeah, you want to be able to touch and feel the fabric and things like that.
1: Is that why we're seeing a lot of innovation and redevelopment?

0: development, like in Glorieta, Greenbelt. We're also seeing it in Trinoma, Ayala Center, Cebu. Now, doing all that, what kind of returns are you trying to see in the future in innovating and developing the mall space?
1: I think there's two things. Number mm-hmm. one, we want... I'm not saying people have fallen out of love with a shopping mall, mm-hmm. but there are so many retail choices here. We want people to remember that this is what the place looks like today.
0: Yes.
1: But it also allows us to catalyze some changes within mm-hmm. the whole retail environment. So shopping malls are not just about going and spending money and being transactional. It's about meals. It's about
0: experience.
1: Spaces. It's about social interaction and experience. It's also about creating environments that give enjoyment, that really, some of the new things we're doing, Gatewalk in Mandaue in Cebu, that has a slide going from the roof to the ground. It's got Japanese bouncy cloud. It's got fun parks. It's themed like nothing else before. We want to take those moments in people's lives that give them joy and happiness and try and instill that within a shopping mall as well. And I think that's the emotional context we really strive to deliver.
0: Now, we're seeing that your malls are already about 90% leased out. Now, where do you see the next wave of growth?
1: We've talked about sports, we've talked about leisure, we've talked about activity. Entertainment's a key one for us now. So entertainment products are growing. Mm. Many years ago, there were a few soft play areas. We're about to open in Manila Bay a product that we've developed ourselves, which has got VR, it's got slides, it's got electric go-karts that allow you to capture things off the track. And it's huge. It's really huge. We're looking at how we can repurpose space to allow people the space to do things that we can't really do outdoors. Yeah. So it's about how do we create these moments, these oases within an urban environment. So entertainment is certainly a growing category.
0: So how much of, is technology playing a big part in the innovation and the growth of the malls today?
1: It's huge these days. So not only in what we do, so we're looking at software at the moment that allows us, when we do a leasing deal, we take somebody on site and they look around. Well, now we've just been trialing products that allow you to put VR glasses on and you can sit there like Minority Report and decide what space you want. But also data and AI,
0: yes,
1: we use that
0: an awful lot
1: now to support what we're doing.
0: And agentic AI, how much of that has provided the innovation and the growth there?
1: So we use agentic AI, we use elements of that within our customer service feature and our support function. It allows us to monitor. We talked about how customers are more savvy and more aware. So we can use that to start to interpret what's being talked about on social media, and that allows us to drive brands in the right way. But you asked me about sales. We monitor sales very, very closely. They're reported 3-4 times a day. It's pulled through. AI allows us to sort and monitor trends, and it allows us to say, this category is working. You might want to consider these shifts and these changes.
0: And also greater communication with your consumers in terms of feedback, what they want, what they need.
1: Feedback is a really important part. We've just finished a feedback survey with a bunch of retailers who work within our malls. And I think that's really important because I could create a mall that suits me and I may think I'm doing the best thing in the world, but there's more to the world than me or my team. So it's about trying to get that feedback and that input. And I think what's really important in this day and age, and certainly with the Filipino consumer and the Filipino retailer, is, man, you guys are well-traveled, are well-experienced. Yeah. OFWs travel the world and bring the very best of their expectation back. So I think the days, and I talk about this a lot, the days of puede na just have to vanish from our shopping malls. Yeah. We've got to do things that people deserve better. Yeah. And I think if we can meet that expectation, people are always going to want to travel, but
0: how
1: we should do better.
0: How much all that helped in terms of trying to get people back into the malls? The younger generation, before they step into a mall, they're online. A lot of the younger generation shop online, see everything online. What has this innovation and the redevelopment of the mall space trying to get them back in terms of marketing?
1: I think that the way we market to, whether it's Gen Z,

0: or Gen X or millennials or boomers or whatever is very, very different. And what this has taught us is about seeing the way these people act and behave, both online and offline, means that we've been able to segment our marketing, be a lot more considered about brands that they require, experiences that they need and spaces that they want to inhabit. So it's all about choices. So we talked early on about people are being considered with their choices.
1: Yes.
0: We are as well as a developer. We've got to be realistic and understand we want to avoid the homogeneity that can exist across all malls. We don't want the only difference to be it's closest to your house. We want the way that the team act and behave, the way we maintain them, clean them, operate them, to be as seamless as possible. So that's critically important to us.
1: It's always good to know that trying to get also the younger generation back into the experiential, the brick and mortar stores, instead of just relying on their phone.
0: I think we are doing a disservice to the younger generation. I think just like all of us, when we were kids, we were mall rats.
1: Yes.
0: And they're the same. Maybe they're slightly better behaved than you and I were in our younger days, but it's still always going to be there, that environment.
1: Yes.
0: Because they don't want to be at home all the time. They want to be outside.
1: True.
0: They want to be away with their own team, their own cohort and their group. So
1: that's nice,
0: we're
1: nice
0: providing
1: to hear that.
0: Yeah,
1: okay, now, Paul,
0: we
1: have to move on to our rapid fire segment of the program. Just quick questions, quick answers.
0: I'm nervous.
1: It's going to be quick. Now, let's start with this, Paul. What do Filipino shoppers spend on that still surprises you today?
0: Sugary things.
1: Oh.
0: The amount of sugar you consume.
1: Oh, we love our sugar.
0: You do.
1: Okay. What mall category do you think is about to get much bigger?
0: Entertainment. Mm. Entertainment is definitely the thing now. So,
1: experience.
0: Yeah, experience. People want to take away memories, not just photographs.
1: True. Okay. What's one mall habit you think will disappear in the next 5 years?
0: Lining up to pay for your parking.
1: Oh.
0: It's going to become seamless.
1: Hopefully. Now, what does Gen Z want from a mall that millennials and older generations didn't?
0: Gen Z's value safety, security, and this safe space. They value community above any other group that we talk about.
1: So and all that is in place.
0: And that's all in place.
1: Yeah.
0: It's critically important. Yeah. If you can't feel safe and secure, then we're in the wrong business.
1: Okay, finish the sentence, Paul. You know you're in an Ayala Mall when?
0: Oh, that's a difficult one. You know you're in an Ayala Mall when there's toilet paper in each toilet cubicle.
1: All right. Okay, finally, when you look ahead, Paul, what gives you the most confidence about the mall business, not only in Metro Manila, but also outside?
0: I think the amount of international brands who are knocking on our door saying, we want to enter the Philippines. I dealt with three companies last week that have come from all over the world because they want to be in the Philippines. So we see it, the world sees it. I was even talking to a global retailer the other day. I may talk disparagingly about some of my malls and feel that we've got further to go. And these guys said, listen, Greenbelt reset the whole global position on
1: get them all here.
0: Malls. Yeah, they all want to
1: be
0: here.
1: On that note, Paul, thank you very much for joining us this afternoon,
0: sharing
1: your insights, and of course, the great innovations, redevelopment of the mall space, not only in Metro Manila, but also in the provinces, as getting back everybody back and experience the malls once again. Thank you very much.
0: Robert, thank you.
1: Okay, and that's all for today. I'm Robert San. Thanks for watching. Keep it here on the Billionaire News Channel, and always follow the money.

0: This is The Scorecard, where you score the latest sports news and in-depth views. I'm Anton Rojas. In case you missed it, here are the highlights of this week's interviews brought to you by the Philippine Sports Commission, the Philippine Olympic Committee, and the NSTIAC.
1: Parang destiny siya.

0: Kasi I really didn't qualify well. Like I was around 28. So I came from behind and every match was really a fight.
1: Welcome back to The Scorecard. From a 28th seed to an Asian Games silver medalist, Amaya Paz Cuanco has just produced one of the biggest archery runs in Philippine Asian Games history. After battling through four knockout rounds and coming within 2 points of gold, the veteran archer has plenty to reflect on. From that dramatic final arrow to the lessons of Hangzhou and what this medal means for the next generation. Joining us now is Asian Games silver medalist Amaya Paz Cuanco. Welcome back, Aya, and congratulations.
2: Thank you. I'm super happy to be back.
1: Grabe yung pinagdaanan mo, 28th seed to becoming a silver medalist in the Asian Games. Kamusta naman ang pakiramdam na, ayun nga, you skyrocketed from the bottom all the way to the top?
2: Mixed feelings, of course, because remember, I still wanted to get the gold medal for the Philippines, for the country, but it fell short. But it also a bit proud because I came from behind. I didn't qualify so well. So it was really fighting tooth and nail every match to get over higher ranked opponents.
1: Yeah, in all your interviews, narinig ko yung salitang the word fight. Kasi talagang it really was a fight. And after that 139-137 final, how do you process itong silver medal that was decided by yung huling arrow ng opponent mo?
2: Bittersweet, how would I say it? I tried my best. I really did try my best. But my good shots weren't going in. The wind just started picking up in the venue. So, parang the way I shot, I couldn't bring back how I was shooting in the quarterfinals. So, it's bittersweet. It's bittersweet that I still had to shoot my scores. And I'm proud but also sad to have the silver medal and not have the gold medal.
1: Kasi sobrang lapit na, no? Almost there,
2: yes.
1: Almost there. Pero Aya, eto nga, you beat players from China, Vietnam, Iran, South Korea on the way to the final. What did this run reveal to you about your level pitted against the best archers in Asia?
2: I'm still happy po to be still there in their level. I knew I qualified bad. It was a bad day for me. And I just had to forget it and just really focus on the matches because I knew that's where the medal was. So just refocus. And I knew I do the scores at home. I make the scores at home. So I just had to believe in myself and believe that God was beside me and leading the way.
1: So after this dramatic run and sinabi mo nga overcoming a rocky start, the big picture says that you ended the Philippines' 12-year medal drought in Asian Games archery. So what does this silver mean to you and what do you hope this achievement does for the next generation of Filipino archers?
2: Oh, I really hope it inspires and paves the way for a gold medal. I feel like maybe I still can in 4 years. I'm not sure. Parang medyo, ano na tayo, twilight zone na tayo ng career natin. But I'm still pushing. But I really hope that, you know, Paul gave us the bronze 12 years ago and I give the silver medal. And I hope the young ones, especially the ones with us right now and those who are watching, will bring home the gold for us soon.
1: Ito, Aya. Syempre, you mentioned earlier na it was a tough start, you didn't qualify well, and maybe the doubt started to creep in. So what was your self-talk to yourself para ma-maintain mo or ma-restore yung confidence after that rough start? and then you made that run all

0: the way to the silver?
1: To be honest, there was just a lot of, I know how to shoot. Just telling myself, I know how to shoot. I know how to shoot. Just so that you don't go, I don't get overwhelmed with the pressure. Ang kalaban kasi ng archery is overthinking. So you just have to hunker down and believe and take that every one shot at a time and just believe. Kapit lang talaga.
0: Aya, lastly, I'm sure there are a lot of people who supported you throughout this journey. Do you have a message sa lahat ng mga nagmamahal sa'yo, lahat ng mga sumuporta sa'yo, and syempre, lahat ng mga kababayan natin who tuned in and of course supported you and the rest of our athletes na lumalaban dyan sa Asian Games?
1: Well, thank you to the Lord for guiding this win. Salamat ko sa mga kababayan para sa suporta at pagmamahal. Many, many thank you to my husband and family for supporting me. And also my parents, my number one fan, my mom and my dad. Thank you to the WAP board, the new one and the old one. They've really been fundamental to the win. And Benel Archery and my private coach, Coach Choi. Thank you.
0: Aya, we really feel the emotion. Enjoy this one, and again, thank you so much, and maybe in 4 years, you'll be back.
1: Hopefully, I'm still there, and if I'm there, I'll be fighting for that gold medal.
0: Ayan. Aya, maraming salamat for sharing your story and your time with us here on the Bilyonario News Channel. Congratulations again.
1: Thank you very much.

0: ko naman PH pa rin eh. Siguro kami lang yung pangit na nilalaro lately sa international. Pero feel ko naman Pinas pa rin yung on top. Sadyang pangit lang nilalaro namin lagi pag international.
1: Welcome back to The Scorecard. Elite pole vaulter EJ Obiena has ended his 2026 campaign on a high note, successfully defending his Asian Games title and setting a new games record in Aichi, Nagoya. The gold caps a season that included 10 victories, while Obiena has also spoken about rediscovering his enjoyment of training and competing. And to talk about his Asian Games performance, his 2026 season, and how his experiences have shaped his career today, let's welcome Asian Games gold medalist EJ Obiena. EJ, thank you so much for joining us on the show, and congratulations.
2: Thank you, Kuya. Thanks for having me.
1: Brother, you ended the 2026 season with an Asian Games gold and a new games record. How satisfied are you with how the entire season turned out, especially after everything you went through throughout the year?
2: I'm very, very satisfied. It's definitely, I guess, the biggest competition of the year for me. There's a little bit of definitely improvement all throughout the season, but capping the year with a games record, winning and delivering what's expected of me is nothing short of satisfaction.
1: EJ, I was watching the highlights and some of your interviews, and I could only imagine how good it felt for you that everything went according to plan. Na sinabi mo doon na plano niyo talaga na to win the gold and still have an opportunity to set the record. So what was going through your mind during that moment before the last jump? Sinabihan mo pa nga yung mga officials na, I have five minutes. It's like you knew that moment was gonna happen. I'm not sure about the rain though. What was going through your mind before that last jump, EJ, before you set the record?
2: I was thinking, don't cramp up. So I was like, I had 5 minutes, take some electrolytes, try to calm myself and try to get the crowd, take some energy from the stadium, you know, from the people who are staying there with us during the rain. I just want to absorb that and really live in the moment and give it a good go, because I only had one shot, and I think even if I make the bar, I don't think I had more jumps in me on that day. I just gave it my all on that last jump, tried to get the crowd going, and the rest is history.
1: I'm just curious, EJ, how far back did you and your coach and your team decide na ganun yung magiging game plan nyo, that you would go for this and try to break the record 5.91 meters? How far back was the planning to execute that?
2: Well, maybe a month ago, my coach did say he wanted to have the games record as well, and I wanted to win. So before, maybe a week before, we're planning how we're going to approach it. We saw the progression and how it's supposed to do, what we're supposed to do. So we said, okay, we're going to start at 550, 570, and then we'll try to get the gold first. And then hopefully by that time, we'll have a couple of jumps. We definitely didn't plan for the rain. We didn't plan for, you know, the cold weather, maybe taking a little bit too much jumps during these types of conditions. And yeah, I didn't expect the cramps. So with that, I said to my coach, I'm going to push it as far as I could. But, you know, at that point, when you've got the championship record and you feel like, when I was running to the crowd and I feel my calf cramping up, I think there's not a really good decision to say, okay, I'm going to try for 6 meters that day.
1: But I guess despite all of those unexpected things that happened, like the rain, the cramping, the success, the championship, and the record, is all the more sweeter because of all those things that you overcame. Now, brother, what I noticed also in one of your interviews and comments, parang sinabi mo na you discovered or rediscovered the joy of training and competing again. Why is that? Meron ka bang mga pinagdaanan throughout the year, some struggles that maybe you haven't spoken up openly about?
2: I wouldn't say struggle. It's more training-wise. You know, I've been training alone maybe a year and a half already. And I always thought it's normal and it's not something that I felt really good about, but I also didn't have a very vivid comparison per se. So with me now moving to Athens, training with a lot of world-class athletes, with Emmanuel Corrales, Miltos Antoglu, and the group, pretty much I enjoy being there day to day. It's really as fun to be with them, with these guys, trying to outrun them, outsprint them, outjump them. It's just the nature of the competition between us is just such good chemistry. So with that, training wise, I'm happy where I'm at. I enjoy the environment that I'm in. I'm very happy and blessed to have this. And with competition, yeah, let's say maybe the last year, it wasn't exactly the most ideal thing when you're going to a championship and you feel empty or you feel nothing about it. I think that's not how an athlete should feel. They should feel the nerves, they should feel the nervousness, they should feel everything. And that's how I felt during station games. I told my coach, it's good that I actually feel something. This is good that I'm feeling the nerves. I feel like the adrenaline's here, there's pressure at my back. I need to perform at my best. And I said, these are the moments that I actually perform. These are the moments where I do good. So it's a new chapter. It's something that I'm also still trying to fully understand what exactly changed, where do I stand, what's making me happy about all these things that happen, other than just the results that comes with it, of course. But I'm just thankful. I'm happy to be able to have this fire again and enjoy these moments and really experience such a unique atmosphere in Japan. And yeah, etch my name again in one of the medalists in Philippine sports.
1: Well, EJ, the entire country is proud, and more so for everything that you just shared. Obviously, there are a lot of things that go on behind the scenes of an athlete, and for you to find that comfort, that joy, and yun nga, even that pressure in the actual competition is just really amazing. Now that the season is over, EJ, anong plano mo? Are you going to take a quick break? How do you plan to maybe relax and unwind? I know these opportunities don't come very often for a guy like you.
2: True, not often enough, my friend. So we just had dinner here with

0: the family and friends, small group, and we're having a good time, I would say. We made my coach eat balut right now.
1: Oh,
0: so
1: wow.
0: I was that's a memory to remember. They're just at the side. So yeah, I'm gonna have a couple of days, maybe a week and a half off, and I'm gonna start doing some things and start training. We haven't really detailed it out just yet with my coach. We have time. The good thing is I don't have a championship that's coming indoors. It's mostly just trying to get back into shape and I think try to achieve greater heights. For the next couple of days, definitely I'm gonna be playing a lot of tennis, have fun, you know, maybe hit a bit of golf and just enjoy life a bit, really learn how to live as well.
1: Have you been playing tennis for a while or are you also part of the Iala Mania?
0: I've been playing tennis since 2020. During COVID, that's where I started, and I just fell in love with it. I love the sport. I love the way the sport has developed. So hopefully I'll catch Alex's game. And yeah, it will be cool.
1: Lastly, EJ, prior to the start of our interview, there was a video which was put together by one of our reporters that you met, Zeus Valdez. He's covering the Asian Games right now, and he talked about the financial incentive, the 2 million bonus that the gold medalist received. And sinabi mo dun sa video na wala ka pang plano kung anong gagawin mo, but you want to share it definitely with your team. With everything that you've been through in the past, like, I mean, you even went through that liquidation issue years ago. How different is your experience now with the financial support today? And what lessons have you carried from everything that you've gone through with regards to taking care of money and finances and support for you?
0: When it comes to the government, all these paperworks, I basically got a team that handles that for me. I said, you know, I'm paying them, I guess, to handle the paperwork that PSC has or the Federation has still is giving us. And with that, you know, I can focus on the things that are better worth of my time, which is focusing on my craft, training, getting the recovery, physio work, resting. All of those things, I think, is a much more important time spent than focusing on the paperwork. So with that, that's something I've learned. That's something that was recommended to me, and now something that I've implemented with the way I kind of juggle things around. And financially, I think I've been a little bit more responsible. I'm a bit, you know, upkeep, making sure, knowing what's coming in to my accounts and making sure that the team is handled separately and it doesn't go through me. And to make sure that, I have less responsibility when it comes to that. Therefore, it keeps the professional boundary for sure much better. And yeah, a lot of things. I think it's the boring accounting stuff, but pretty much I think I've learned a lot of things from that scenario.
1: Well, EJ, once again, we want to say thank you so much for the time and answering all of our questions. And congratulations on the win, the gold medal, and bringing honor and glory once again to our country. Enjoy your well-deserved break, brother. Thank you. Maraming salamat.
0: Thank you. Thank you, Sir Anton.
2: From the food we grow to the companionship we cherish, animals play a vital role in our world. Today, we honor not only their lives, but everything they contribute to ours. World Animal Day.
3: Grabe, hindi namin na-control yung emotion namin right after ng game. Ako, hindi ko ma-express kaagad. Hindi ko alam kung matawa ako, maiyak.
1: Welcome back to The Scorecard. Philippine Sepak Takraw has made a strong statement at the Aichi Nagoya Asian Games, with the team already guaranteeing multiple medals. The campaign also comes after team officials put their positions on the line, vowing to step aside if the team failed to deliver a medal. And to talk about the team's performance, that commitment, and the future of Philippine Sepak Takraw, let's welcome Pilipinas Sepak Takraw Federation President Karen Tanchanco. Caballero. Karen, maraming salamat. Magandang gabi sa

0: sa'yo, and welcome to the show.
1: Thanks for having me back. I'm happy to be here. Hello from Costa Serena here in Nagoya, Japan.
0: Very specific po. Maraming salamat. Thank you.
1: Nandito again. Kami sa ship tonight. Yes, we're staying in the ship.
0: Live from the ship.
1: Yes.
0: Karen, I just want to ask about that bold statement bago nagsimula ang Asian Games na the top officials would put their positions on the line kung hindi makakasungkit ng medalya ang Pilipinas Sepak Takraw Team. What was the mindset or the inspiration for that decision na gumawa ng statement na ganun bago magsimula ang kompetisyon?
1: Actually, it was not just the top officials but the challenge to the men and women of our athletes. Talagang it wasn't even to disrespect what they do, but it was more of a trust, a show of trust and challenge to their capacity. So talagang I have personally asked them, tender courtesy resignation that I will accept upon non-deliverance of any colored medals here in Japan. So that was really the challenge. And yes, a few weeks before flying to Japan, they have submitted, all of them submitted courtesy resignation to the office as an in agreement with the marching order of the NSA, really, to give our best. So apparently it really paid off, really. But just so to clarify, no, it wasn't meant to intimidate, disrespect in any way our athletes and coaches. It's a real it was a statement of full trust and confidence from the management and from the leadership. And true enough, I'm really happy it turned out to be a great challenge that turned out very well for the team.
0: Grabe, Karen, it's not just whispering in the wind, it's a legit, as in it's on paper. So talagang grabe.
1: Yes,
0: siguro,
1: yes.
0: Antindi ng impact siguro sa ating mga atleta. And now, Karen, yes, that you have delivered on that promise, ano ibig sabihin ito for your future with the national team? And does this result change how you look at your next chapter in Philippine Sepak Takraw?
1: Yes, una magpapa-bonfire ako ng ng resignation letter nila. I love it when they prove me wrong. I love it when they take on my challenge. And moving forward, no, it can only get better from here. We have a very strong and structured grassroots program in the coming years. In fact, it will be kicked off with our hosting of the first ever U19 Asian Championship in Manila happening this November. This is, of course, in alignment with the sports tourism campaign of our president and the PSC. Really, it's strengthening our grassroots program because there's so much talent in the Philippines, clearly. And we want to give the same opportunity as much as we can to other Filipino children who are players of Sepak Takraw.
0: That's great news because in recent times, napapansin natin na parami ng parami yung mga events na hino-host ng Pilipinas. And it's nice to know that Sepak Takraw is included in the long list of sports that are slowly inviting other nations to the Philippines, not just for sports but also for tourism as well.
1: Yes, it's really we have so much to give in sports. Clearly, you know, you would be so proud of the Philippine delegation here slugging it out here in Japan. Hindi pa tapos. I just saw the rugby team coming in. Judo team is here also and jiu-jitsu. So we are really working hard and I'd like to believe that Philippines is a sporting country because we are a big sporting fan and we have fantastic homegrown Filipino talents really flourishing in the international scene. And to take sports home and for the population or the citizenry to witness international level of sports would be really good for us.
0: Now, how would you assess the overall performance of the Philippine Sepak Takraw team in Aichi, Nagoya? Did you expect na the women would make history and reach the finals for the first time?
1: There was never any doubt. It was just a matter of when. And

0: Very aligned kayo sa mga plano ng PSC, ng POC. Siyempre ngayon, as of today, na-match na natin yung bilang ng mga medalya from the previous Asian Games, which is 18. Pero yung gold, we're still not there sa target ng 8. Now, I know Sepak Takraw is done, but what do you see in the other sports? Kaya ba? Kaya bang maabot yung target natin na 8 golds?
1: Well, you know what? We still have one more event happening tomorrow for women's squad. So we're not pretty much done yet. So there's still hope. But today, tonight, I believe EJ Obiena has contributed to another gold. This is sports. Anything can happen. But for sure, our Filipino athletes came here with just one mission in mind. And really, that's to win. Whether it's going to be reaching 8 goals or not is irrelevant. The fact of the matter is I've witnessed myself how hard our Filipino athletes has been working here in Japan. And that in itself is a win for the Philippine team delegation.
0: How about tomorrow? What's the expectation for Sepak Takraw?
1: The girls are just as inspired to follow suit to their kuyas, the men's team, and the ates, who won silver. So they are just as excited and inspired to really slug it out and make a difference. Because these are young generation of women sepak takraw, but they've been through several major campaigns. So confident na naman ako na nakuha na nila yung bearing land confidence. And it's just a matter of really delivering when it matters.
0: And with your wins today, I'm sure the entire country will be watching tomorrow, and we will be hoping and praying for your success. Karen, thank you so much for joining us tonight again on the show, and congratulations.
1: Thank you so much, and good evening, everyone.
0: God bless. Mabuhay kayo.
1: God bless you guys. Bye.
0: And with that, thank you for joining us. We'll see you again on The Scorecard, where sports is our business and business is our sport, on the Bilyonario News Channel. This is Anton Rojas. Have a blessed week.

0: Good afternoon, I'm Hannah T. Today on Newsfeed Weekend. Trillanes has the story. The prosecution has the receipts. That's according to House Prosecutor Jervy Luistro. Luistro tells BNC's Politico Talks that former Senator Sonny Trillanes may have provided the story behind his allegations, but the prosecution's witnesses are ready to present the actual records. Trillanes earlier alleged millions worth of cash remittances from China received by a company linked to VP Sara Duterte's husband, Attorney Man Scarpio. Luistro says what matters now is whether Trillanes' story will match the receipts presented by the prosecution.
1: Ang sagot ni Sonny Trillanes there was he was there to give context because he knew na if other witnesses like the AMLC witnesses are the ones na isasalang, they cannot connect the dots. They will just be able to confirm the numbers, authenticate, and tell the numbers. But the story, ang sabi ni Senator Trillanes, siya lang daw yung makakapag

0: bigay ng buong konteksto and connect the dots.
1: This is my last push. Ang sa akin lang, he could have still resorted to being a voluntary witness and presented it in the right forum and it would have had the same effect.
0: Because under oath.
1: Tapos kung siya ay maudlot, halimbawa, yung sinasabi niyang ma-block siya or masyado na maraming technicality, then resorting to the press con might make more.
0: Mas contemptuous yun.
2: So I guess so.
1: But for me, I think it's both contemptuous. No? But anyway, that's my last push. I think it's unfair to push Ma'am Gervil on
2: this. Let's ask the chairman of the House Prosecution Panel, will you accept that as part of your evidence? Yung sinabi niya.
1: Yan, magandang tanong. Thank you, Ma'am.
3: Perhaps it will be part of our references. Because in terms of evidence, I think the prosecution's witnesses are ready to present the records. They are ready to present the records. As a matter of fact, this is how I appreciate it. Binigay ni former Senator Trillanes yung kwento. Nasa prosecution witnesses ang resibo. And what is important para sa ating mga kababayan ay bantayan po natin kung magtutugma ang kwento sa resibo.
2: Wow!
4: West Philippine Sea spokesperson Rear Admiral Jay Tariela believes some Philippine politicians are receiving money from China and acting like it's, quote, puppets. Tariela did not name any politician but claimed the public already knows who they are. He also said the recent allegations of former Senator Sonny Trillanes involving millions of pesos allegedly received by the Duterte family from China should not be dismissed. Tariela said the allegations should instead be investigated to determine whether they're true or not. The LTFRB has summoned 19 transport network companies for allegedly failing to implement the government-approved fare increase for TNVS. In an interview, the LTFRB said some companies have already raised their fares while others haven't, putting drivers who shoulder their own fuel costs at a disadvantage. The agency said TNCs should have had enough time to update their systems since the fare increase was originally approved in March. The companies will be asked to explain where their accreditation should not be suspended or cancelled. The hearing is set for October 7. And those are the news this hour. I'm Hannah T. Stay tuned for the latest updates on the agenda weekend later at 6 o'clock, only here on the Bilyonario News Channel. Good afternoon.

0: Yun, di ba? 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Magandang gabi and welcome to another episode of Sessions with Brian Yamsuan. Isang gabi na naman ng isang masayang kantahan, makabuluhang kwentuhan. And welcome once again to another night of great music, great stories, and great company. 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
1: Opo.
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2: Shaker lang, saka chichiria.
0: Shaker lang. 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
1: Nadali.
0: Di ba?
3: Rap linya ko yun dapat.
0: Oo, oh, di ba? Heto na, from rock icon to theater actor, from the glory days of OPM to the artist he is today. One legendary voice, one remarkable life in music. This time we go beyond the hits, beyond the memories, and beyond the dawn. Alam niyo na yan, di ba? Makakasama natin ang nag-iisang Jet Pangan! Woo! Abangan niyo yan sa pagbabalik ng Sessions with Brian Yamsuan!
4: I was just a kid living a fantasy. 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And now I'm doing it. 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
11: 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Kasama ang pambansak manok, Magnolia, 100 taon na at hihigit pa. Di mabilang ang umagang pinasigla, kasama ng Magnolia Pure Fresh Milk at Magnolia Chocolate. Magnolia, 100 taon na at hihigit pa.
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0: Before he became one of the most recognizable voices in Pinoy rock, Jet Pangan was a licensed mechanical engineer with an unlikely date with destiny. When the Dawn went searching for a vocalist, they originally had a female singer in mind. Then Jet walked into an audition and Philippine rock history took a different turn. For 4 decades, his voice has carried anthems like Salamat, Isang Bangka Tayo, and Envelope Ideas. But Jet never stopped at rock. He found another stage in musical theater, taking on roles from Sweeney Todd to The Beast by bringing his raw rock and roll edge to the stage. Jet broke the mold of a traditional theater actors and became the gold standard for dark, anti-hero leads in the Philippines. Engineer, rock icon, actor, theater performer. Tonight, we meet the artist beyond the dawn, Jet Pangan.

0: Ladies and gentlemen, Jet Pangal! 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Ang passion mo at performances mo from the first time we heard and saw you. Grabe. Welcome. 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Welcome to Sessions with Brian Yamsuan.
1: Salamat sa inyo, Brian, and to everyone here.
0: Yes,
1: fantastic grabe. Musicians. Palakpakan natin
0: sila. Yeah.
2: Para ngayon ko lang sila na-meet.
0: Talaga. Grabe, di ba? And Jet, what I love about your story is that before all the concerts, albums, theater roles, and decades of performing, there was simply a young guy who loved music. And I want to begin there. Before the dawn, what did music mean to you?
1: Music was an escape, I think, for every kid growing up, no? Then and now, it's a way to escape the realities of the world. Nax, di ba?
0: Yeah, grabe, grabe. Lalim, ha? Lalim.
1: Lalim, eh, no? In other words, pag wala akong magawa, nakikinig ako ng music. But I ano kasi, I grew up in a musical family, parang yung kwentuhan natin earlier.
0: Tama, no? Tama, tama.
1: My uncle was a record executive. My mom managed a record store. And we all love to sing. So, bata pa lang ako, yung exposure ko sa music was already vast, whether I liked it or not. So, yes. My dad would listen to Frank Sinatra, Jerry Vale, yung nanay ko naman, mga Edie Gourmet, mga ganon, mga grabe, Shirley lalim, Bassey. Eh.
0: Uh-huh.
1: Yung uncle ko naman was, kasi 70s yung kasagsagan naman ng Motown. So, tama. Jackson 5 and, you know, things like that. So, music was around me the whole time.
0: And here's something I think a lot of people still don't know about you. Before becoming one of the most recognizable voices in Filipino rock, you actually studied engineering and became a licensed mechanical engineer.
1: Nung kabataan ko natin.
0: Yeah, no.
1: Nung kabataan natin, di ba? And I guess up until today, malaki ang importance na binibigay ng mga magulang sa atin yung nakatapos tayo ng pag-aaral.
0: Totoo naman yun. Totoo naman yun.
1: And on top of that, I looked up to my dad because my dad was an aeronautical engineer.
0: Wow. Grabe.
1: And then, bandang high school, I realized I was good in math and physics. Of all subjects. Sabi ko, well, ano yung next logical step? Idol ko si Erpat, marunong ako sa math, and physics. So, engineering.
0: Yes, so definitely.
1: What's the best engineering I could take at the time? I think mechanical kasi mahilig din ako sa kotse.
0: Oh.
1: I mean, we didn't have cars, nice cars or anything, but as a kid, lagi ako nagbabasa ng Car and Driver, Popular Science, yung mga magazine. So, parang nag-converge lahat yung interest ko into that course. And also to make my parents proud, no?
0: But definitely.
1: But my love for music never went away.
0: Oh.
1: My goal number one was really to finish my education and become, hopefully, a mechanical engineer.
0: Oh.
1: And it so happened that in my third year of college, pumasok na yung The Dawn.
0: Ito yung isa sa mga favorite pieces ko sa The Dawn trivia. When, of course, when Teddy Diaz, JB Lunor, and Clay Cuna were forming the band, they were reportedly looking for a female vocalist. Mm-hmm. And then suddenly, ito, Jet Pangan shows up and suddenly, the plan changes. Do you remember yung first audition nyo? What did you sing and what did you have any idea that walking into that room would completely change yung parang direction ng buhay mo?
1: Well, first of all, I had no expectations.
0: Mm-hmm.
1: What kind of band they were, what kind of people they were.
0: Uh-huh.
1: I was in the college canteen, tas nilapitan lang ako nung barkada ko at the time.
0: Uh-huh.
1: Sabi niya, pare, yung utol ko may banda, bago, ang pangalan, The Dawn. He plays bass there. Naghahanap sila ng singer. That's all I knew. I didn't know that they were actually actively auditioning. The day came na pumunta ako sa studio nila, somewhere in Taft, no, malapit sa Lasal, Taft, where I studied.
0: Yeah.
1: And nagulat na lang ako that there was a lady, a girl, auditioning.
0: Talaga?
1: And she was doing okay, you know? Tapos yung kaibigan ko naman na yun na nag-invite sa akin, na kapatid nung bahisa ng The Dawn at the time, may pinakinig sa akin cassette, enveloped ideas nakalagay.
0: Oh.
1: And nung pinlayback namin sa tape player, it was a lady singing
0: uh-huh.
1: who happened to be the girl who wrote the song, si Tina Fineza, who wrote the lyrics.
0: Wow, grabe yun. Ha?
1: So sabi ko, to my mind, oh, parang you guys are set. No, your demo is of a female vocalist. Tapos merong nag-audition na babaeng singer. What do you need me for? No, I mean, I was just speaking to myself. No? Parang, but since nandun na ako, might as well give it a shot. And so I did. Tinanong nila ako, what would you like to sing? Sabi ko, what do you have? Meron silang cover ng Don't You Forget About Me ng Simple Minds.
0: Simple Minds.
1: Na-realize ko na it wasn't the way it sounded on the original recording. Kasi nasa radyo lagi yun eh. Kaya naging favorite ko eh, di ba? But since they were just a three-piece, Teddy Diaz, the guitar player, played really loud. So, parang it was a really, almost like a metal version.
0: Oo, hindi, pang Metallica, hindi pang Simple Minds.
1: And I had to sing over it. No, wala akong experience. Ah. Well, I had no prior experience of singing with a band of that caliber.
0: Oo.
1: Even if they were still not that, you know, not that professional yet. Iba na yung dating nila eh. Iba na yung lapatan nila eh.
0: Spunk na yung tunog.
1: So I sang over it and then I remember June Boy in one interview said, yeah, we were looking for a female vocalist and this guy walks in, me.
0: Uh-huh.
1: And, you know, I was the one handling the mixer.
0: Uh-huh.
1: When the auditioners were, you know, doing their thing, nakatodo lahat yung settings.
0: When
1: Jet started singing, I had to tone everything down. Yeah. So I guess that and the fact that, you know, I exuded this confidence na kunyari meron ako, but actually I was so nervous. No? They thought, yeah, that's our guy.
0: Ito na. Oh. Yo, so grabe. Ito, The Dawn became one of the defining bands of Philippine rock with songs like Salamat, Envelope Ideas, gaya na sabi mo kanina, at yung Iisang Bangka Tayo. Paano nabago ang buhay mo from then on when those songs went out and talagang captured them, not just the mind, but yung feel ng Filipinos? After Juan de la Cruz, parang nag-search ang lahat ng tao and then came The Dawn.
1: I'm not gonna deny, no? It was a big change for me in the sense na suddenly kilala ka ng mga tao.
0: Uh-huh.
1: I would go to a mall or a sari-sari store, somebody would sing, Salamat! Gano'n. You know.
0: Okay.
1: To this day, it happens, right? Which never happened to me when I was just a regular guy. On a personal level, that's something I had to deal with. I'd rather be lost in a room, in a corner, minding my own business. And then suddenly, this song puts us on the map, kumbaga.
0: Uh-huh.
1: So, I had to deal with that. But at the same time, syempre, parang nakaka-proud din dahil it was something we

0: never expected to happen. We wanted to be, I guess, known enough to be able to keep playing in any venue, in a bar or in a... We never expected that we would someday headline a stadium. Alam mo yung ganun.
1: Napagkwentuhan natin kanina, di ba? Sabi mo nga, nagsimula ang Dadon sa isang maliit na bar. Mm-hmm. Yung Roxy's, di ba?
0: Sabi yes, mo? Roxy's.
1: Oo, oh, doon nagsimula ang Dadon. Ano yung moment na yun na yung first... Sabi mo nga, first gig ng Dadon.
0: At the time, I was probably, what, 17 or 18. So I was just a kid living a fantasy. You know, every guy wants to be in a band.
1: Yeah,
0: every guy or girl wants to sing, oh, right? Man. And here I am, you know, a nobody, suddenly on stage in a packed room of 100 or 150 people. Felt like a stadium to me.
1: Oh.
0: Parang, well, pinagpapantasahan ko lang to, and now I'm doing it. But at the same time, I also had to prove to my bandmates that I can be their front man.
1: Oh,
0: I mean, remember, I was the last addition.
1: Mm-hmm.
0: So I had to prove something to them because nga, they were originally a trio.
1: Mm-hmm.
0: But si Teddy, God bless his soul, you know, knew that he couldn't sing very well while playing guitar. So they needed a front person. So that was me.
1: Yeah,
0: they chose me. So while I was enjoying the realization of a dream, meron ding pressure behind all that na, wow, will I still make it to the second gig kung magkaroon man? No?
1: Totoo yun.
0: So there was pressure and there was enjoyment at the same time.
1: Uh-huh.
0: And I remember my first talent feat was in an envelope. Inabot sa akin.
1: Envelope ideas pa rin sa akin.
0: 150 pesos.
1: Yun.
0: And it was the most beautiful 150 pesos I've ever... Because before that, I never really made money for myself.
1: Oh.
0: You know?
1: Yeah,
0: this was the first time I made any real money.
1: Uh-huh.
0: So sa sobrang tuwa ko, binigay ko sa mami ko. Sabi ko, Nay, pwede mo na ako open account.
1: Yeah! Di ba?
0: The 90s was a big learning curve. Because yun nga, nawala yung Dadon. And then I had to establish my own identity as Jet Pangan outside of Dadon.
1: Yeah.
0: Hence, nabuo rin yung Jet Pangan group.
1: Yeah.
0: And it was also not an easy ride from the start kasi nga identified na ako masyado with the band. But I believed in the principle of music na kahit anong gawin mo, if you have something to offer as a musician, whether you're wearing your band proudly on your sleeve or you've moved on from there, if you know you have something to offer as a musician, it may take some work, it may take a lot of work, but I think it's worth it.
1: Yeah. Ito, what's remarkable about your career is that the Dawn did not just survive one musical era. Parang you crossed yung 80s, yung 90s, and then yung alternative rock explosion, the digital age, and now completely different generation is discovering your music. What does that feel like, kumbaga, to watch a song outlive yung original generation?
0: More than once, no, may lalapit sa akin na bata. Siguro, below 14 years old. Kinakanta sa akin yung Envelope Ideas of all songs.
1: Wow!
0: You know?
1: Oh.
0: I mean, your dad must have been a baby himself when this song came out, you know?
1: Oh.
0: And I guess that's the power of, ano eh, of music now eh.
1: Yeah.
0: Yung, di ba yung point natin earlier?
1: Yep.
0: That everything's so open now. Everything's collaborative.
1: Yes.
0: So that also kind of bleeds into the even younger generation to have really open ears and hearts pagdating sa music. Yeah, it's unreal, but at the same time, very comforting to know that, wow, after 40 years, I can still do this after all.
1: Sinasabi nga nila, di ba, yung music universal, pero sa akin, it's evolving. Eh. And ito, what do you hope younger Filipino bands learn dun sa journey niyo ng Dadon?
0: I would always say in interviews, you know, especially when someone's asking for advice. No, I don't like giving advice anymore because na-realize ko rin na what may work for me or for our band may not work for you.
1: Yes, that's true.
0: Iba-iba tayong tao eh. Iba-iba tayong...
1: Agree ako dyan.
0: Iba tayong demographic. 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
1: Kinalakihan natin.
0: Iba yung working style natin. And so what I'd like to give us a takeaway to the new bunch of musicians, no? Just enjoy it.
1: Yeah, man.
0: If you succeed, great. If you don't, then at least you enjoyed it and no one can take that away from you.
1: That's true. Well said. Grabe yon. And tonight, our theme is Beyond the Dawn because behind the iconic frontman is an engineer, an actor,

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5: 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The opinions unfiltered. 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

0: Grabe! 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What I love about Lipad is that it shows us another side of Jet. We've known that unmistakable voice through decades of the dawn, but here's a song that allowed you to step out on your own. More contemporary, more intimate, but still, unmistakably Jet pa rin talaga. 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And Jet, we've talked about your journey, the dawn, the songs, and your journey as an artist. But now, ito naman, gusto ko namin kilalanin dun sa personality mo through your music and that has served you all these years. Ito na yung tinatawag namin, haba niyan, playlist dyan eh, di ba?
1: Oh,
0: so, this is our playlist simple rules. First answer that comes to mind, no overthinking.
1: Naku, overthinker pa naman ako.
0: Ito, the dawn song that best represents the young Jet Pangan.
1: I would say that's the first song I ever wrote for the dawn, for the first album. It's a song called Give Me the Night. Hindi yung Give Me the Night.
0: Give Me the Night.
1: Because I was and still I'm a new wave fan.
0: Mm-hmm.
1: So it was a song that sounded very new wave.
0: Oh, yan.
1: My first time to give it a go in terms of lyrics. One song that I really enjoy playing is Tulad ng Dati.
0: Yun, yun pa rin, di ba? You know,
1: I love that song. Well, I wrote the words and co-wrote the music. And that song just carries you eh. May mga ganong kanta eh, di ba? Na
0: totoo yun.
1: Kahit gano'ng kakapagod, kahit gano'ng kang dissociated with everything that's going around, once you hit the stage and you sing it,
0: mm-hmm.
1: It just takes over you. So that's what basically the song is. And so, you know, it's a very universal thing that happens to all of us.
0: Oh, yeah. Everyday life yun eh.
1: Yep.
0: Ito naman, ano ang meaning ng envelope ideas that you want to share with yung younger generation? Ano yung laman nung kantang yun na talagang dapat nilang isa puso?
1: Well, ang maganda sa envelope ideas is the lyrics are very literal eh. Kumbaga, what you see is what you get.
0: Yes.
1: Basically, yung sinasabi lang niya, if you cannot say it, sing it. You know, as an artist, di ba? And we know na there are things we cannot say, but we can expound it on it through song.
0: Ito, syempre, gusto nating makahingi na sample dun sa envelope ideas para magka-idea yung mga kababayan natin.

0: a song?
1: Yes, sir.
0: Go to your favorite streaming platform.
2: Oh? Ito naman, for years, people assumed that dramatic, operatic opening was you. Pero hindi dapat pala. Parang it was Teddy Diaz. Parang si Teddy Diaz pala ang na-classmate mo na parang and Pablo Molina who was the classical tenor studying at the Philippine Women's University College of Music. Kumbaga, if somebody challenged you tonight to finally sing that opening yourself.
3: That operatic opening.
2: Oo, parang ano ang version ng gagawin mo?
3: Well, definitely not operatic.
2: Di ba, grabe?
3: Akala nila ako yun eh. For many years, they thought it was me. I wish it was. Mm. But it

0: wasn't. Like you said, si Pablo Molina. So I don't know how I'd do it. I'd probably do it, you know, the way I would.
1: Yeah.
0: Siempre. Slower. But yeah, being a classical singer takes years to develop, no?
1: Tama.
0: I can mimic it, but I'd rather not.
1: Tama naman.
0: There's a reason why Pablo Molina was there to do that intro.
1: Yeah. Ito naman, one song that defines the 1990s for Jet Pangan.
0: Ako, it would be Alive by Pearl Jam.
1: Wow! Okay.
0: Actually, marami. But off the top of my head. Sabi mo kasi walang overthinking eh. Oh. So, Alive by Pearl Jam.
1: Ito naman, let's now talk about some Dawn classics, yung Iisang Bangka Tayo. When you sing it now, what word comes first? Unity, friendship, or survival?
0: Survival.
1: Survival.
0: That's what it's about. Hinaharap mo yung malakas na hangin, hinaharap yung malakas na alon, and you're on a boat. You're in one space as a people, as a nation. You have to overcome this. Yeah, and the only way you can do it is you do it together.
1: Ah, totoo yan. Yun yung napag-usapan din natin kanina yan, na parang, if we just get our acts together and just unite for one thing, which is the Filipino people. Yeah. We talk about a lot of things, but the more important thing is yung magsimula na tayo.
0: Mm-hmm.
1: We start from somewhere. And
0: maganda,
1: napaganda. So pakinggan nyo yung Isang Baka, nasa Spotify din. O yan. Ito naman, one international rock song you wish you had recorded.
0: Every time I would hear a U2 song, I wish I wrote that. Uh-huh. But I'm not Bono, so.
1: Diba? Uh-oh. Diba? Grabe, diba? Saka yung message eh, no?
0: Mm-hmm. Mm-hmm.
1: Hindi lang siya basta rock song. It's yung message na in-impart.
0: Yeah, lasting. Kasi. Lasting yung message yung mga kanta niya eh.
1: And now, let's bring in the other Jet Pangan naman.
0: Wow.
1: The theater actor.
0: Yon.
1: Kumbaga, you entered musical theater when you were 32 years old. Late bloomer ka nga, sabi nga nila na may tuturing. Mm-hmm. And this was the year 2000. Your first major, parang highly publicized stage show was playing Pontius Pilate in the rock opera Jesus Christ Superstar. Which part of the song Pilate's Dream gave you goosebumps?
0: The first line pa lang of Pilate's Dream. I dreamed I met a Galilean, a most amazing man. Yun pa lang eh.
1: Pasok na kagad.
0: Pasok na eh. Tumayo na yung balibo ko nun. Sabi ko, oh my God.
1: Gabi.
0: Just that line is so intense. It's so surreal and at the same time, very human.
1: You have been here for 4 decades and you have set the gold standard for stage presence, vocal range, and sheer rock and roll endurance. Ito naman, what song best describes your journey in the music industry? Anong song yung nagre-remind sa'yo na why you stayed for 40 years?
0: Wow. Again, madami yan. But I think it's Enveloped Ideas.
1: Yun talaga eh, no?
0: That was the peg. Yun yung benchmark eh. Yun yung... 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
1: Mohon, yun yung mohon. 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
0: Yeah.
1: Kaya ayan, Jet, maraming salamat sa pagpapa-unlock mo sa amin. 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
1: Thank you so much.
0: Talagang for our listeners and viewers, na gusto ko syempre, gusto ko nila malaman kung saan ka ba kanila pwede panoorin. May mga live performances pa ba kayo ng The Don?
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0: Talaga, 80s na, 90s na 90s ang dating. Oh.
1: Wala na pala. You can follow us on Facebook, The Don Philippines on Facebook, and The Don PH on Instagram. We post our gig dates and schedules there.
0: Yan.
1: Always. So, you can catch us at the venue nearest you.
0: Follow lang natin yung mga social media platforms ng The Don para malaman natin yung mga ginagawa nila sa pang-araw-araw, di ba? 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Jet, when we called this episode Beyond the Don, we thought we were talking about everything that happened beyond the band. The actor, the theater performer, the artist behind the rock star. But maybe the Don itself, it's the perfect metaphor for your story. Because a dawn is not something that happens only once. It comes back every morning. It is light returning after darkness. It is another chance to begin. And your career has been a series of those new beginnings. You helped give Filipino rock some of its enduring songs. Thus, longevity isn't about remaining the person you were. It is about remaining curious enough to become the artist you can still be. Jet, salamat for the music. Thank you talaga.
1: Thank
0: grabe.
1: You, man.
0: We really appreciate this, brother.
1: Thank you.
0: Maraming maraming salamat. Sessions with Brian Yamsuan. We'll be right back. Jet Fangan in the house! Woo! Rock and roll!
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14: Tonight, Jet Pangan reminded us that a true artist is never defined by just one era, one stage, or one sound. For more than four decades, he has kept going, evolving, and finding new reasons to create. And maybe that's what Beyond the Dawn really means. So to you, dear viewers and listeners, the dawn may mark a beginning, but whatever season of life you're in, whatever setback, loss, uncertainty, you may be facing, there's always another light ahead. So keep moving, keep believing, keep becoming, because sometimes the most beautiful part of a journey begins beyond the dawn. This is Sessions with Brian Yamsuan. Good night, everyone.

Maraming salamat po. This has been Sessions with Brian Yamsuan. I love you, Pilipinas. I love you, Paranaque. 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

0: What if there's more to the story than what you see?
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0: And get to know the person behind the journey.
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5: So focus on that.
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0: Chat VIP.
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0: 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I'm Charles Tu. 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
1: Mga next national artists ng bansa, hinuhulaan na kung sino-sino. 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Inday sana, saan ko ba ito pwedeng i-return? 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I only have one word to say. Delulu.
2: Considering that he is a past president of this republic, kung titingnan mo yung kanyang mukha, maganda naman ang kanyang kalagayan.
3: Unless the asylum is given, all warrants are still valid. We will do our best to bring him home as soon as possible.
4: Sa naging affidavit ni Bunoan sa Sandigan Bayan, umabot sa more or less 21 billion pesos ang in-avail na Senate Leadership Funds sa ilalim ng pamumuno ni Senator Cheese Escudero.

0: The hot takes are back. 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Unpopular opinion. 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
1: This is where the country's toughest issues meet its sharpest legal minds.
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3: We are entitled to beliefs.
4: During the course of the proceedings, nobody even reacted.
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1: 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But may I ask you, sir, how about yung importansya, sir, ng international cooperation? 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
0: Unang-una, may mga formal relationships that are being sustained with the periodic, regular meetings, conferences, and the actual operations. So tuloy-tuloy yun. And the top leadership of the Bureau of Customs and our other agencies, consciously talagang pinapagtibay natin yan, both on the professional and personal level. 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
0: 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So this is a continuing war, lalo ang illegal drugs. Again, this is a global problem, hindi lang to pang Pilipinas. 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
1: Pero we have to admit, Sir Com, no, na merong modus operandi, talagang may pera involved, ito ay lucrative business.
0: Yeah.
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0: yeah,
1: walang nakokorap? At paano, as the head of the Bureau of Customs, sir, paano mo to ina-address?
0: Una-una, meron tayong counter-intelligence capabilities. Ano? I'm lucky I'm able to recruit my PMA classmate, General Ringo Licop. Kilala mo naman si Ringo. So siya ang head ng aming intelligence organization.

0: organization, and I specifically told him that we have to strengthen the counterintelligence capability of our group. Lalong-lalo na gusto kong makarecruit siya ng galing sa labas para mahaluan yung tagaloob ng tagalabasan. That's important. So that we can crack the old system. Ano? 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At uhuli natin yung mga yun. Continuous yan eh.
1: And we have to stress, sir, you will never tolerate corruption within the system.
0: Medyo napatunayan na natin yan ngayon, General. When we took over July last year, I'm not happy, but we had to and we did remove people, file cases.
1: You have the number, sir, more or less. Estimate mo, magmula nung i-lead mo, sir, ang BOC, ilan na yung na-suspend, ilan na yung na-dismiss?
0: Yung tinanggal, sinuspend, nilipat, pinload, meron akong baka magalit ang Philippine Navy. 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
1: We have to admit, sir, no, may butas sa sistema in terms of yung process sa customs, yun nga, yung paiba-ibang estilo ng mga syndicate. 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
0: yes,
1: up to the minimal level yung smuggling all over, sir, hindi lang sa custom, hindi lang sa ports. And you mentioned nga kanina, sir, na gusto nyo mapalakas din, sir, yung ating sea-based interdiction. 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
0: The only way to really move forward in stopping our problem with smuggling will be to modernize the Bureau of Customs. That's the only way. Kahit magpakabayani kami lahat.
1: Yes.
0: Alam mo yung up and down yan eh. Minsan mananalo tayo, minsan matatalo. It's a cat and mouse protracted war, di ba? Kalaban mo yung pera, malakas ang tukso. We have to modernize. And in the center of this modernization will be the automation, full automation of the processes of the Bureau of Customs. Meaning, yung pag-submit pa lang ng mga dokumento ng importations, assessment, payment, dapat yan fully digitalized. At available naman ang teknolohiya. In our case, we are already exploring through a PPP mode of procurement, a Singaporean technology that will, tingin ko, substantially or even zero out corruption. Give or take another 10 months kasi may procurement law lang tayo. No? Kung private sector to, bukas tatapusin ko to eh. Di ba? Kaya lang, dahil sa procurement law, we have to specifically follow the steps required by the procurement law. So, merong publication and a lot of steps. So, pag na-modernize natin ng Bureau, ang proseso ng BOC, again, full automation of the processes, doon lang tayo makakahinga. Ngayon, I can guarantee our viewers, our listeners, nababawasan na natin yan, subalit di pa tayo graduate. Ano? Meron pa rin yan, hindi pa tayo tapos. Not until, again, we are able to fully automate the entire processes from accreditation, again, payment, smart x-ray machines, and a lot of other projects. Makakahinga na tayo pag nagawa natin. We have to modernize the Bureau.
1: Maganda, sir, yung plano mo na true modernization, sabi na natin na medyo mababawasan. 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As the leader of BOC, how do you intend to do that, sir?
0: Commander ka rin, General,
1: yes, sir,
0: di ba?
1: Yes, sir.

0: Think you know everything happening in the world of sports? 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Because behind every game, there's a story. 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

0: I think 15 years ago, I was a guest speaker in the remaking of Mumbai.
1: Okay.
0: So our suggestion was all the building structure vulnerable to disasters, demolish them and come out with new buildings, a la Singapore, with more open spaces. And I've been a guest speaker in 21 countries with projects in 40 countries. What we need is visionary leadership with strong political will, good appreciation of good urban planning, good design like architecture engineering, and good governance, excellent management. And I see that in the rural of Dubai, Singapore, and Scandinavian countries.
1: So you were talking about redesigning certain cities. You demolish the structures that are vulnerable so that you can create more open space. Do you think there's hope for the city of Manila?
0: I think there is. Urban renewal.
1: Yes.
0: In fact, the title of the conference in Mumbai was Remaking of Mumbai.
1: Okay.
0: And the Philippines, and if I may, India has the same democracy.
1: Okay.
0: But they were able to do it. I think it was a strong political will.
2: How long did it take them to do that?
0: About 15 years.
2: Oh, 15 years.
0: You go to Mumbai now, it's completely different from when I spoke about 15 years ago.
2: So if we talk about 15 years implementation of the project, in our case, we change our leadership every 6 years. Three for locals. So I don't know, will that work? Because in the continuity of the project.
0: In fact, I was hired by Asian Development Bank to help as external consultant for the Philippine Development Plan 2023 to 2028. And I commented, how come our planning here is electoral calendar? Not long-term visionary, it's short-term and opportunistic. And that's why at Palafox, what we do, immediate action, short-term, medium-term, long-term, and visionary. In fact, we plan to, towards 2050, well into 2100.
1: So in 1976, the Philippine government asked you to create a master plan for the entire Philippines. Ano po nangyari doon?
0: It's a World Bank funded.
1: Oh, yes.
0: I was the team leader and senior planner. And we said that time, our team said, with a do-nothing scenario, we'll have catastrophic traffic, flooding, not prepared for disasters, lack of decent housing, garbage problem.
1: That's parang yan yan.
0: 50 years ago. 50 years ago. And I was working about 22 foreign consultants who work on London, Singapore, Kuala Lumpur, Hong Kong. Our plans would have been even better than Singapore and Kuala Lumpur.
1: So, but it's existed. The plan was completed?
0: Yeah, completed. That's why when I was invited and name hired to help plan the Desert Town of Dubai, Sultan Khalifa of Dubai came to invite me here.

0: told him, if you can wait 4 months, there's a commitment to the Philippine government to finish the projects.
1: So, nauna pala tayo.
2: Nauna pa tayo, kaya lang hindi na naintindihan. Yeah. You were talking earlier about your Dubai project. What exactly did you do there and what happened?
0: Urban planning of the whole emirate, I set up the standards for architectural guidelines because in Dubai, bawal ang pangit na building.
1: When do you say na building is pangit?
0: Like when apply for a building permit, it's not just your lot plan. You submit an affection plan, how you affect your neighbors, contextual.
1: Yeah.
0: And also urban design. Urban design is everything you see from the window, in between buildings. We don't have that here.
1: I assume that Dubai wasn't quite as rich as it is now.
0: Yeah.
1: They were planning to be rich.
2: They had to borrow money to implement the plan.
0: Borrow money, a lot of foreign direct investments. Mm-hmm. They import and export. Like we have gold, they export more gold than us. Import, re-export. Even cars. They import, re-export. In fact, there are kiosks in Dubai. Mm-hmm. You can make a suggestion to the ruler of Dubai.
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Tonight, we celebrate the minds that never stop asking, never stop searching, and never stop growing. Welcome everyone to Billionario Quizby, the ultimate destination for the intellectually curious. I'm Deus Ladron, and tonight is our penultimate episode. Welcome to the last semifinals match of Season 2. That's right, we've seen brilliant displays of wit so far, but as the stakes rise and the grand finals draw near, an inquisitive mind must now be paired with a daring heart. In a moment, our last batch of semifinalists will embark on a high-stakes quest for another share of the 2 million peso total prize pool this season. Generously provided by our sponsors, of course. Thank you, sponsors. And now, to navigate the road to becoming the next Quizby Millonario, our contenders must master a landscape of rigorous rules and escalating stakes. So, let's take a look at the map for tonight's semifinals adventure. Today's thrilling semifinals match showcases three advanced rounds that push the sharpest minds to their limits, and an incredible 100,000 pesos in total prize money waiting to be claimed. Three previous weekly winners will compete fiercely in two challenging rounds, with the two lowest scoring semifinalists eliminated. The semifinalist with the highest total score of the day will move on to the next stage, the Billionario Bonus Round. He or she also secures an automatic place in the grand finals and is one step closer to the ultimate Billionario Quizby goal, the 1 million peso grand prize package. Yes, let's find out. So the search for answers is a lifelong pursuit, but for these three students whom you're about to meet, the quest brings them directly to our stage tonight. So let's meet the inquisitive minds who are ready to channel their intelligence into money points and a shot at the BQB Grand Finals for national prestige and a whole lot more cash. That's right, let's meet contestant number one. Welcome back to the BQB stage, our first semi-finalist, Justin Paolo Rigos. Come on out, Justin, and say hello to all your fans out there. Yes. Justin is a metallurgical engineering student from UP Diliman, as you know, who built his love for trivia on bedtime readings of the Time Almanac. Justin now played a biology major and a computer science student in his elimination episode. Let's meet contestant number two this time. Come on down,

And my finalist number two, Carlos Manuel Ussoya. Hey there, Carlos. Say hello to everyone. It's good to have you back. All right, Carlos, if you might remember, is a basic medical science student from UP Manila who struck gold at the International Earth Science Olympiad in Beijing and balances enzyme research with science journalism. And Carlos outlasted a veteran quizzer and a psychology candidate to reach the semifinals, which is where we are right now. Let's meet our final contestant for this round. That's right, let's give a round of applause for our last semifinalist, Edric Luis Ato, our winner last week. Welcome back, Edric. Great to see you again. Take your podium. And let me just introduce you quickly, a mechanical engineering student from DLSU. That's Edric. He specializes in mechatronics, very interesting field, actually. Edric outwitted a biology major from Mindanao and a physics student from his own alma mater to get to today's semifinals. All right, Edric, great to see you again. Same with you, Carlos, and with you as well, Justin. All right, we'll give you a little chance to just like recover a bit, you know, relax just a bit. We're gonna take a short break, because when we come back, we'll have the first round in our semifinals competition. We'll be back right after this. Stay with us.

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11: Everyone to Bilyonario Quizby, where split-second decisions can make or break champions. Our semifinals begins with the fundamentals. Round one tests the wide-ranging curiosity of our scholars across multiple disciplines. But in this arena, having the answers is only half the battle. That's right, you also have to be the first. Yeah, gotta be quick to deliver the correct answers. So here are the rules, just to refresh your memories.
12: Welcome to round one, the starting point of today's semifinals intellectual challenge. This opening round will feature 12 compelling questions drawn from 6 diverse categories: history, science and technology, arts and literature, math and logic, geography and nature, and general information. Each question is worth 2,000 pesos, so that's a total of 24,000 pesos in prizes up for grabs in this round. The mechanics are simple. The first semifinalist to buzz in within 5 seconds has another 5 seconds to answer. A correct response earns 2,000 pesos, while an incorrect response opens a chance for stealing. And the next semifinalist to buzz in has 5 additional seconds to clinch the points. The stakes are high and the adrenaline is palpable. Which semifinalist will outplay their fellow competitors to take the early lead? Let's find out in round 1 of Bilyonario Quizby Season 2 Semifinals.
11: That's right, the adrenaline is palpable on stage indeed. In fact, I like to, you know, compare this stage to a pressure cooker. So a reminder to you viewers at home or watching online, it's one thing to know the facts, but retrieving those facts from your memory in under 5 seconds, just under 5 seconds, with cameras of just a few feet away from you, is not easy at all. So let's applaud our semifinalists' efforts for their, for the kind of pressure that they have to go through today. And for the second time at that, right? You've been here before. Nevertheless, just the same rules, but of course, same reminder as well. Wait for me to call on you when you press a buzzer. Just make sure it's you and not giving away your answers to your competitors for free. So Justin, let's start with you. Test your buzzer. All right, Carlos and Edric. All right, if you guys have been here before, you know how this works. Let's begin with round number one. 12 questions in all in this round. We'll begin with history. Now, last December, 2025, what became the first country in the world to ban social media for children under the age, Carlos?
13: Australia.
11: Under the age of 16, that is correct, Australia. And since then, the list has been growing. So far, we have the United Kingdom, we have Canada, we have Brazil, we have Austria, we have Indonesia, and as we speak, more and more legislatures, parliaments, and governments are considering the same ban on their minors or their youth sector. All right,
12: Great start for you, Carlos, with 2,000 points. Let's move on to question number two. Science and technology. Now, you guys are all good at science and technology. You come from different science high schools. Let's see who gets this first. Located near the brain stem, what so-called little brain is responsible? Edric?
13: Cerebellum.
12: It's responsible for your movements, your balance, and your posture. Is it cerebellum? It definitely is cerebellum. Which literally, if you know Latin, is the Latin term for little brain. Cerebellum. All right, interesting thing you learn here. Next question. Art and literature, guys. From the French for to glue, or the French word for to glue. What art form consists, Carlos?
13: Mosaic.
12: Wrong, not mosaic. What art form consists of pieces of paper or other materials? Edric?
13: Mache.
12: Wrong. This is all for you. From the French word for to glue, what art form consists of pieces of paper or other materials which are glued onto a canvas? I see Carlos and Edric nodding. You have the same answer. What is it, Carlos?
14: Collage.
12: Edric?
13: Gosh.
12: It is collage. Collage, a French word, collage. To glue, literally, to glue. All right, next question. Math and logic. In math, what law states that for any two elements in a certain set, exactly one of three relationships must hold greater than, less than, or equal to? What is that law that states that for any two elements in a certain set, so on and so forth, as I described in the question, Carlos?
13: Law of inequality.
12: Law of inequality is not right. Press the buzzer if you want to steal. Right, for those of you at home, let me repeat the question. In mathematics, what law states that for any two elements in a certain set, exactly one of three relationships must hold? Greater than, less than, or equal to? It is called the law of trichotomy, or simply trichotomy, a fundamental property of ordered sets, especially when it comes to real numbers. Trichotomy, you learned it here on BQB. Next question. Geography and nature, guys. This has to do with animals, okay? What creature is the only fully carnivorous primate? And is found in the Philippines, by the way. Only carnivorous primate, fully carnivorous primate. Carlos? Time's up. Edric, you steal.
13: Tarsier?
12: Is it the Tarsier? It is a Tarsier, yes. 1,000 points for you. Sorry, 2,000 points for you in our semifinals. Tarsier. Who would have thought that cute little creature was fully carnivorous? Be careful when you are around a tarsier. Well, not humans, of course, but of course, insects and other animals in the forests of Bohol, as we know, right? Where the tarsier is most commonly found. All right, let's move on. General information. Since the 18th century, what large country has officially modified its national flag 26 times, imagine that. That is coming from Justin.
15: Germany.
12: No, again. Well, if you have an answer, go ahead. Since the 18th century.
13: The United States of America.
12: Wait for me to call on you. Carlos, what is your answer?
13: The United States of America.
12: 26 times, would you believe it? Yes, the USA, 26 times. And when you think about it, of course, because the United States just kept on growing and growing and growing. And until, of course, the last state was formed in 1959, which was the state of Hawaii. All right. So, yeah, United States or the U.S. Next question. History. Translated to English, what four-word phrase was uttered by Julius Caesar when he crossed the Rubicon River in 49 B.C.? Carlos.
13: The die is cast.
12: Yes, the die is cast. And if you know your Shakespeare, if you know your... We're not really sure he actually said that, right? I mean, we're not sure there was an actual chronicler who took on who recorded what he was saying, but of course, attributed to Julius Caesar, the die is cast. Alea iacta est. Caesar understood his choice meant civil war.
15: right? Once he crossed the Rubicon, the river, it meant civil war within the Roman Republic, and the die is cast. We say die because it was just one die that he was referring to, and not dice, which is plural. Next question. Science and technology. This will be a picture quiz. Let's take a look. All right, I'll give you a clue, and here's a question. This is a New Horizons spacecraft launched by NASA in 2006. Carlos?
13: James Webb Space Telescope?
15: No, I'm not yet done. Again, this is the New Horizons spacecraft launched by NASA in 2006 with a primary mission to perform a flyby study of Pluto, which it accomplished in 2015. Aboard New Horizons are ashes of the man who discovered Pluto in 1930. Who was this astronomer who discovered Pluto? Time's up. Clyde Tombaugh. Clyde Tombaugh is the answer. Of course, we no longer think of Pluto as a planet. Back then, it was considered a planet. When I was studying, up until college at least, we were still calling Pluto a planet. Of course, it no longer is, not since 2006. Okay, next question. Arts and literature. Thought by some art historians to be a nod to Albert Einstein's theory of relativity, what iconic painting with a timepiece was actually inspired by a plate of Camembert cheese melting in the sun? Justin.
14: Kay Dali.
15: Time is up. Edric.
16: Persistence of Memory.
15: By Dali. That's correct. Justin had the correct artist, but not the correct painting. The Persistence of Memory, masterpiece of Salvador Dali. And it was one of the most popular surrealist paintings of all time, representing, of course, that bending clock, melting clock, representing the irrelevance of time in dreams. Actually not directly influenced by Albert Einstein's theory, but of course on the same wavelength of the relativity of time, okay? Or the irrelevance of the passing of time. All right, next question. Math and logic for question number 10. I'll read the question twice to give you more time to compute. Here we go. Mrs. Garcia invests 100,000 pesos that pays 10% compound interest per year. How much will her investment be after 3 years? Again, Mrs. Garcia invests 100,000 pesos. I'll pause for that. Carlos, your answer.
13: $321,000.
15: Again?
13: $321,000.
15: That is incorrect. $321,000 is not

0: Not correct. Let me just continue with a question. Mrs. Garcia invests 100,000 pesos that pays 10% compound interest per year. How much will her investment pay off, or be, rather, after 3 years? So after 3 years. That's coming from Justin, yeah.
1: $133,000.
0: That is wrong. Edric, you have time to answer. We have 10 seconds to answer. 5 more seconds to answer. Time is up. All right. First of all, I don't know where you're getting dollars, okay? The question was in pesos, okay? But that's not even the, that's just one part of the wrong answer. The answers you gave were wrong. The correct answer is 133,100 pesos is the correct answer, okay? Are you guys still good? All right. 6,000 pesos for Edric, 6,000 for Carlos. Justin with still no score, but we have two more questions in this first round only, just the first round, 2,000 points for every correct answer. Let's move on to question number 11. It's in geography and nature. On arrival at Marco Polo International Airport, you're about 12 kilometers from the center of what Italian city? Justin.
1: Monaco?
0: Monaco? No, not an Italian city. Carlos? Edric? Carlos?
1: Rome?
0: Is it Rome? Well, that's at least an Italian city, but it's wrong. The Italian capital, in fact. Edric? All right. How about you guys at home? The clue is actually in somewhat in the question. Marco Polo International Airport. So where was Marco Polo from? He's from Venice, right? He was a well-known Venetian explorer, right, who traveled to the east through the Silk Road to China and back. And that's right. Marco Polo International Airport is the airport of the city of Venice if you're flying to Venice by air, all right? I mean, if you're going to Venice by air, rather. All right. Let's go to question number 12. This is the final question, but only for the first round, and it's in general information. Name the only individual to ever win an Olympic gold medal and an Oscar trophy at the same time. Would you know this, Justin?
1: Serena Williams?
0: No. This global icon visited the Philippines several times between 2008 and 2016. Every time he would come here, by the way, with a lot of fanfare, by the way. And of course, a lot of hoopla, as they call it in the sport. Who is he? No idea. You don't like basketball, I guess. Not your sport? Answer is Kobe Bryant, who came to the Philippines quite often to promote, of course, the brand that he represented, of course, to promote basketball, as if we needed anyone to promote basketball in the Philippines. So yes, he won a gold for the U.S. basketball team, and he also won the Oscar for a short film that he was part of the production team, right? And I thought you would know that, Carlos, because you're into film. And Mamba Mentality Tour was, of course, the last time he was here. Passed away. Kobe Bryant is the correct answer. I'm pretty sure some of you at home got that right. So let's check our scores. 6,000 points each for Edric and Carlos. Carlos from UP Manila, Edric from DLSU are tied at first place, and Justin from UP Diliman still trying to catch up. But here's the good news for you, Justin. Round two coming right up. More points to win and a lot of time to catch up. So we'll be back with round two of our last semifinals right after this break.
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2: Are we really ready for what comes next? 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With Ronnie Puno and Alex Caleja. What's the point?
4: Mga next national artists ng bansa, hinuhulaan na kung sino-sino. Ano po ang maipaglilingkod ko? sa inyo. Inday sana, saan ko ba ito pwedeng i-return? 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

0: mabubulaklak pa ng salita, hindi na yun oral arguments. Floral arguments.
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3: This week on Agenda North America. Centuries-old maps and a claim that goes back even before the Philippines became a nation.
4: Even before we became the Philippines, we were still a Spanish colony. Sa atin na yung lugar na yon.
3: Forward. 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Miss Universe 2022 Arbony Gabriel joins the PhilAm community in Los Angeles. Tahi at tulong para sa mga batang pasyente sa Pilipinas.
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6: Welcome back, everyone, and we are still here at the last semifinals match of BQB season number 2. Now, the leaderboard reflects the grit of these college competitors, but the quest is far from over. That's right, we are about to enter the knockout round, and only one of our semifinalists, Edric, Carlos, or Justin, will move on to the grand finals at the end of this competition. So far, very, very tight race between Edric and Carlos. Justin, of course, in second place, will try to catch up, and he'll have a lot of chances to do so in this final round. But before we resume the battle, let's get to know our contestants just a little more. I know we've introduced them twice already, once in the past and earlier in the program, but there's just a few more things we'd like to know more about Justin, Carlos, and Edric. And Justin, you know, I have to give it to you. This is going to be tough for you because you've been so busy preparing for the board, right? I mean, I doubt you had any more time to study for today's semifinals. Still and then, how did you prepare for this?
7: I just tried to surround myself with different types of, with different sources of information, just trying to consume trivia in any way I can.
6: So. Yeah, because there's not enough time, right? Especially with the board coming up in a couple of weeks. And that's going to be the metallurgy engineering exam for you. And I understand, Justin, it's three grueling days back to back. What's that going to be like? What are you expecting?
7: I'm expecting it to be hard, but it's nothing I can't handle, I hope. So just have to trust what I've studied and what I've learned throughout my 4 years in
6: that, that's the attitude. Same with BQB, you just gotta trust what you've accumulated over the years. There's just no human way to study everything in just a couple of weeks and cram for a competition. Now, we all know, Justin, that you're right after the board, taking the board, because you've already graduated, you'll be looking to start your career, right?
7: Yeah,
6: no hopefully. Job offers yet, no job prospects yet. He's not in that space just yet. But all right, let's do the elevator pitch. I'll give you a few seconds. Employers out there looking for a young metallurgy engineering graduate. We have one over here in the studio, actually. Pitch yourself. Why should I hire you?
7: You should hire me because to be here takes confidence and guts. And from that, you know that I'm mentally able and emotionally able to handle the pressures and stresses that comes along with a job.
6: I love that, Justin. I think that's gonna work. I mean, you know, after all the summa cum laude and awards and all that stuff, don't forget to put semi-finalist BQB season 2. That just might be the edge you have over the rest. All right, thank you, Justin. Let's move on to Carlos. Still a way to go before he graduates and considers a career, although he's been thinking about a career in neurosurgery. That correct? But that could change, right, Carlos?
8: Yes, but I still don't really have a specialization plan for now. I think since the third year is the start of the actual clinical sciences part of the curriculum, this is also the year where we really get to know what are the different specializations. So maybe in the future, Papa.
6: And who knows? I know a lot of people who go through med school and don't even finish med school and take on a different career. Because I just realized that you're actually quite a debater, Carlos. And not to say that you might end up in law or maybe in politics, but it's interesting to know that you try to be as well-rounded as possible. And on your free time, if you have any free time, you judge debates.
8: Yes.
6: And these are not just ordinary debates. These are overseas debates. Tell us about that.
8: Siguro po more of also, aside from it being a pastime, it's also part of like parang side gig din po siya. You also get some amount of remuneration and
6: this is your side hustle, right?
8: Yes.
6: Okay.
8: It also pays well, and it also helps me gather some amount of information about the rest of the world, which is very helpful from BQB. Like the Australia answer yesterday, I learned that from debate, so it's very helpful also as a way of getting general information.
6: Yeah, I mean, you have this on the science side of things, you have that covered. On the liberal arts side of things, this is where this plays a big role, right?
8: Yes.
6: All the information that a debater requires. And it's about thinking on your feet, right? Tell us about the special strategy most debaters have that matters most at crunch time.
8: So I haven't debated in quite a long while. Most of the time I engage in the debating community is mostly judging, really. But if I am also to recall my past debating stints, I would say the most important thing is being able to generate ideas impromptu, since most formats of debate really prioritize impromptu thinking over yung pagka-prepared mo. There is really no way of preparing for the topic that will be given to you.
6: Definitely. And just like here, right?
8: Yes.
6: It's only so much you could study. At the end of the day, there's a little bit of that spontaneity, impromptu skills that are required. And Carlos has been judging debates now that he's in college, judging debates in China, India, and other parts of the world. Amazing. Thank you, Carlos. Let's move on to Edric. Oh, by the way, Edric, Justin went to the same high school as you, and apparently you participated in similar quiz competitions in the past. Is that correct?
2: Yes, that was the Geoid Quiz Bee back in 2018. We were in different teams. I don't remember which high school won at the time, but I just know that the Manila Science High School was part of the finalists. I also forgot which of our teams was the finalist.
6: Okay, it's 2018, it's a long time ago. So Edric and Justin are both alumni of Manila Science High School, and Carlos is a Philippine Science High School. Great to see our science high school system churning out the best students for BQB. But Edric, that is always, of course, the stereotype of a science high school student, just overemphasis on science and mathematics and STEM. We all know from the last interview we had, you like to crochet, you have lots of hobbies, and you do a lot of Dungeons & Dragons gaming as well.
2: And I won't say it's a lot.
6: You're just saying that for the professors, right?
2: Okay. No, really. It's not really a lot of Dungeons & Dragons. We just play either once or twice a month, and sometimes if the payload is a bit too much, we don't even play a session at all in a month. So it's really a very flexible time.
6: Right, here's one thing a lot of older generations don't understand about gamers, okay? A lot of people think it's just a waste of time. It's just a waste of, it's like brain rot, so on and so forth. I think many young people would beg to disagree, at least those who take gaming seriously. It actually sharpens certain skills,
2: yes,
6: and even creative skills, right, Edric?
2: Yes, specifically in Dungeons & Dragons, the skills that, well, it depends on who you're asking. For the player side, the skills in Dungeons & Dragons are more of the strategic side or even the communication side, because there are several skills in Dungeons & Dragons. There's the role-play aspect, there's the strategic aspect for the combat, as well as exploration, just thinking on the spot.
6: All right, thank you, Edric, Carlos, and Justin. Let's get our minds to work this time. And just before we start the round, a quick review of the mechanics.
9: As the competition intensifies, round two takes the stakes higher with tougher questions and bigger rewards. This round features 24 possible questions across four categories randomly drawn for today's competition. Our semi-finalists only have to choose 12 of these questions, and each is worth 3,000 pesos, for a total of 36,000 pesos in available prizes. To start round two, the highest scoring semi-finalist from round one selects the first category. As always, the first semi-finalist to buzz in earns a chance to answer. A correct answer earns points and control of the next category. However, any mistake gives the remaining competitors a chance to steal and score the points. If the question remains unanswered, the last semi-finalist with a correct response retains control of the game. At the close of this critical round, two semi-finalists with the lowest scores will be eliminated, leaving one ultimate victor to proceed to tonight's Billionario Bonus Round and the Grand Finals at the end of the season. In case of a tie for elimination, a sudden death tiebreaker will decide the results. Will strategy, knowledge, or quick reflexes dictate today's winner? We'll find out in this

0: exciting knockout round.
1: That's right, we've mixed things up a bit. So for our second round, we move from our six standard academic categories in the previous round to randomly chosen themes that you may or may not be familiar with at all. So here is our big reveal. Let's take a look at our screens. These are the categories. We have geopolitics, visions and revelations, prodigies, famous robots. Okay, let's begin our second round then. Now, since we have a tie between Edric and Carlos, because according to our rules, whoever is leading gets to choose the first category, I get to choose it instead, okay? And I will choose what I think would be the toughest one for all three of you, something not obviously up your alley. So I think that's gonna be visions and revelations. Okay, visions and revelations. It is what it is, okay? It's about visions and revelations. So here's a question. This man had a dramatic vision of a cross of light before winning the Battle of Milvian Bridge in Rome. Carlos, would you know this?
2: Constantine the Great?
1: Yes, that's right, Constantine the Great. Or Constantine the First, okay? Emperor Constantine would have also been considered. And this victory paved the way for the reunification of the Roman Empire after a brutal civil war. And of course, significantly, the cross, the vision of the cross, would be a precursor of Constantine's own conversion to Christianity. And of course, the legalization of Christianity in the Roman Empire. Constantine the Great. Let's move to our next question. Carlos, you now have the screen, your board.
2: I don't know any of this. Geopolitics.
1: Would you like geopolitics? Okay. Here it is. The French word for understanding, it's a friendly agreement or informal understanding between nations, promising consultation or cooperation during crisis. So French, Justin.
3: Treaty.
1: No.
4: Treaté.
1: No. That's not French. So the word is French, obviously. Entente, okay? It's not exactly a military alliance, more an understanding, a treaty of cooperation. In World War I, for example, there was the Triple Entente between Russia, Great Britain, and France against, of course, the Axis powers of Germany, Austria, and Turkey. Let's go to Carlos once again.
2: Everyone seems to struggle with it, so let's go geopolitics again.
1: Let's go geopolitics, okay. In 1993, this European nation was divided into two new... Carlos?
2: Czechoslovakia.
1: Divided into two new countries in the so-called Velvet Divorce. Czechoslovakia is correct. And today, what are those two countries?
2: The Czech Republic and Slovakia.
1: We now call it Czechia.
2: Czechia.
1: Czech Republic is what it used to be called, and Slovakia, still called Slovakia. And the Velvet Revolution was a bloodless revolution of 1989, led by Václav Havel, okay, who became the president eventually. Next question. Carlos? Yeah, why not? Geopolitics. You're doing good so far. You have 12,000 points. Here goes. This legal doctrine regards the Philippines and all the waters connecting its islands. Carlos?
2: The United Nations Convention on the Laws of the Seas, or UNCLOS?
1: That's incorrect. Let me finish. But Justin, go ahead.
3: The Regalian Doctrine?
1: No. Here's a question for Edric, if you'd like me to finish. This legal doctrine regards the Philippines and all the waters connecting its islands as one single unified territory. What is this doctrine? It is a doctrine used in argument in the United Nations. It is the archipelagic doctrine, okay? Simply put, when you're an archipelago, the waters surrounding your islands are part of your own national sovereign territory, okay? Indonesia, for example, Japan, the Philippines, these are, of course, archipelagos that follow this doctrine. Next question. This is Carlos still.
2: Let's maximize geopolitics.
1: Yeah, okay. All right, one more question from geopolitics. The Quad, short for Quadrilateral Security Dialogue, or the Quad, which is shorthand for Quadrilateral Security Dialogue, is an informal security grouping consisting of the United States, Australia, Japan, and this other large Asian country. Carlos.
2: China?
1: No.

0: Adric?
1: Russia.
0: Wrong. Justin?
2: India.
0: Yes, India. Because China and Russia would not be part of the Quad. In fact, the Quad is sometimes what people would say, analysts would say, created precisely as a counter, to counter the strength of Russia and China. So India is the correct answer. Next question, and Justin, you now have control.
2: Let's continue with geopolitics.
0: Yes, geopolitics seems to be the one category you're all liking right now. And here goes. German for living space, this central ideological principle of Nazism justified aggressive territorial expansion into Central and Eastern Europe. What is this geopolitical principle, ideological principle? The German word for living space, living room, Lebensraum. Lebensraum was used by Hitler to justify the expansion into territories in Poland, territories into formerly Czechoslovakia, Lebensraum. Okay, so Justin, didn't get that right, but you still have control.
2: Let's continue with geopolitics.
0: Right, we still have one more question. And this is the final question in this category. Named for a Grammy and Oscar winner, this doctrine was a Soviet foreign policy under Mikhail Gorbachev, allowing member states of the Warsaw Pact to determine their own domestic affairs. Justin.
2: Ronald Reagan something.
0: Ronald Reagan something doctrine. No, not correct. All right, everyone saying good riddance to geopolitics. Let's move on to the other categories. It is a Sinatra doctrine, all right? Sinatra doctrine. Okay, Carlos is saying, why?
3: Sinatra.
0: Because? What's the connection?
3: Not sure.
0: Edric?
4: Grammy winner.
0: He is a Grammy winner. But what does Frank Sinatra have anything to do with geopolitics or the Warsaw Pact? Can you name the most famous song of Frank Sinatra in the Philippines, at least?
2: My Way.
0: My Way.
4: My Way.
0: My Way.
4: Ah.
0: Okay. It was coined by, of course, geopolitical analysts to mean the doctrine where after the Warsaw Pact, or countries of the Warsaw Pact, okay, which included Poland, many Eastern European countries under the Soviet bloc, were free to choose their own destinies. Okay, so do it your way. My way, it became the Sinatra Doctrine, replacing, of course, the opposite, which was the Brezhnev Doctrine, which was, of course, a more centralized way of moving together as a Soviet bloc. All right, we're done with geopolitics. Get out of here, geopolitics. Where do you want to go, Justin?
2: Let's go with prodigies.
0: Prodigies, yeah. And you guys are prodigies. I don't think we're asking for your names here, but we are asking for this person's name. He composed variations on Twinkle, Twinkle, Little Star at the age, Justin.
2: Mozart.
0: Wolfgang Amadeus Mozart is correct. Yes, that's what I told you, see? One correct answer and you're back in contention. You have 6,000 points now. He composed variations of Twinkle, Twinkle, Little Star at the age of, guess how old he was? 5 years old, imagine that, 5 years old. And imagine what he was able to accomplish in his teens and 20s. One of the greatest composers of all time. Next question.
2: Let's continue with prodigies.
0: Prodigies it will be. And this time I will require a full name, not just the final name like Mozart, but the full name. In 1991, at age 15, which prodigy? She became the youngest player to earn the rank of chess grandmaster. Justin?
2: Judit Polgar.
0: That is correct. Judit Polgar is the correct answer. And it's funny because Justin, just a little background. Chess is one of the things that you're familiar with. Why? There's a game you play.
2: Yeah, I play TFT. That's like an auto chess, similar to chess, but not really.
0: That's right. And Judit Polgar is a Hungarian prodigy who broke by 2 months the record set by Bobby Fischer in 1958. And everyone thought no one could beat Bobby Fischer's record. Well, she did. Judit Polgar. 15 years old at that. All right, let's go to our next question. Justin,
2: let me
0: guess, prodigies?
2: Yeah.
0: Yeah, okay. At age 14, in 1921, this American technical prodigy demonstrated the world's first all-electronic television system. Oh, that's a hard one. Who was this prodigy?

0: age of 14. Tough one, tough one. Philo Farnsworth is the answer. And in his lifetime, he received 300 patents, mostly, of course, in radio and television, which was his field of expertise. All right, our questions are now getting harder. Do you want to continue with prodigies, Justin?
1: Yeah,
0: it's getting tougher. Are you sure?
1: Yeah.
0: It's getting tougher. Let's go with it. Carlos still in the lead, by the way. In 2007, she made headlines by graduating summa cum laude with a degree in physics from UP Diliman. Carlos? Would you know? All right, let me continue. Graduated summa cum laude, top honors, with a degree in physics from UP Diliman at just the age of 16 years old. I told you it's getting tougher and tougher. Well, if you insist, Justin, what's your answer?
1: Physics. Ito yung Einstein something.
0: Filipina to, ah? Filipina.
1: Diba? Kailangan sa Einstein.
0: Edric, by any chance, would you know who this child prodigy was?
2: Nah.
0: Or is? That's a tough one. I warned you guys. Michaela Fudolik. And would you believe she entered college, UP Diliman, at the age of 11 years old. At just 11 years old. Via the early college placement program designed for gifted children. 11 years old. And I had a classmate in UP who was just 14 years old, and I thought that he had the record. No, 11 years old. Much, much younger. All right. Justin, let me guess. You still want prodigies?
1: Let's go Famous Robots.
0: Pahirap ng pahirap to, ah? Okay. Let's shift gears somewhat, and let's go to Famous Robots. Okay. So these are famous robots, androids, humanoids, and the like, both real and fictional, okay? Initially conceived in 1986, this humanoid robot was named in honor of the writer credited with coining the term robotics. We're looking for this humanoid robot named in honor of the writer credited with coining the term robotics. Asimo. Asimo is the answer. After, of course, the famous sci-fi writer Isaac Asimov, right? And Asimov, of course, was a creation of Honda. Also stands officially for Advanced Step in Innovative Mobility, Isaac Asimov, 1986, the first humanoid robot. So none of you got it right, but we do have a winner who will move on to the grand finals, and that is none other than Carlos of UP Manila. Congratulations, man. You stay where you are because we have our bonus round. But first, I want to thank you over here, Edric, for joining us. You take home 6,000 pesos, a lot of money when you add that to your previous winnings. And of course, you did fantastic. And of course, our good friend over here, Justin. Wow, I was impressed with that chess answer. Judith Polgar, right? Judith Polgar. I thought no one could get that, but you did. Amazing. But of course, we only have one winner for the semifinals, and that is this gentleman over here. Carlos, our future neurosurgeon, will move on to the bonus round, and of course, after that, he can relax, enjoy himself, and then he will move on to the grand finals up next. Stay where you are, stay where you are. We'll be back with Carlos's bonus round right after this.
3: Able to do and what we know
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4: Welcome back to Bilyonario Quizby's last semifinals episode, and we are with Carlos from UP Manila, an intern med student. He called it basic medicine.
5: Basic medical science.
4: That's the old name, was intern med during my time. Of course, he is our grand finalist. He's also our champion for the week. And of course, he will move on to grand finals. But before he gets there, of course, he'll have to tackle this bonus round for extra money. You have 12,000 pesos already. You can take home a lot more cash in this round. But of course, just want to ask you, were you expecting that?
5: No, the moment that Justin got the control over the board, I was
4: You thought that was it. But yes, not well. Enough time for Justin or Edric to catch up because you already had amounted 12,000 and quite an insurmountable lead at that point. So yeah, congratulations. And you know, a lot of people don't know this, but you didn't get any sleep last night, right? You were having an exam this morning.
5: Yes, well, dermatology.
4: A dermatology exam. Forget about dermatology. Let's talk about this next theme here in this bonus round. It's a secret topic, a secret theme, a secret category. But before we get to that, let's listen in to what this mechanics for this round is like.
6: Welcome to the adrenaline-fueled Bilyonario bonus round, where fortunes can be made in just 60 heart-pounding seconds. This season, round 3 features 10 questions worth 4,000 pesos each, all from one mystery category randomly drawn for the semifinals episodes. Another season 2 innovation, we will now be circling back to skip items. Can't crack a tough question? Simply say pass, and we will come back to it if there's time left on the clock. All that stands between today's winner and 40,000 pesos are 60 seconds, 10 questions, some fearless decision making, and one mystery category that we will be revealing right now.
4: That's right, Carlos. You can take home 62,000 pesos in total. That's, of course, if you ace this bonus round. So as you know from before, it's a bonus round with a secret category, and let's reveal that right now. So the title is Fill in the Bard. Any idea what this is? The Bard is Shakespeare, of course, William Shakespeare. Are you good at Shakespeare?
5: I don't read Shakespeare.
4: Okay, even if you've been debating and...
5: No, I've never known any Shakespeare.
4: Okay. I hope at least you don't know Shakespeare, but you might know off the lines, okay? I'll be running a line with a missing word, just fill in the word. If you don't know Shakespeare, that's okay. Fill in the word with what comes logically next in that line, okay? What you think fits in that line, whether you know Shakespeare or not, if you do know English, that might help, okay? So remember, if it's tough, and this is gonna be tough for you, just say skip or move on, and I'll move on to the next question, all right? So we have our time ready. Time begins after my first question. To be or not to be, that is the
5: question.
4: Told you. Friends, Romans, countrymen, lend me your
5: ears.
4: Got it. A rose by any other word would smell as?
5: Skip.
4: Okay. Double toil and trouble. Fire, burn, and cauldron. Blank. Cauldron.
5: Burn.
4: Wrong. Next. A horse. My blank for a horse.
5: Skip.
4: If music be the food of blank, play on. The food of?
5: Gods.
4: Next. Wrong. All that glitters is not?
5: Gold.
4: Correct. Beware, my lord, of jealousy. It is the green-eyed blank.
5: Skip.
4: The course of true love never did run blank.
5: Dry.
4: Did run wrong. all the world's a?
5: Stage.
4: Correct. A rose by any other word
5: fragrant.
4: Would smell as?
5: Fragrant.
4: Wrong. A horse, my blank for a horse.
5: Skip.
4: So it's what King is saying. Beware, my lord, of jealousy. It is the green-eyed, what are usually green-eyed?
5: I have no idea.
4: Monster, right? Oh. Green-eyed monster. Anyway, see, I told you, you don't have to know Shakespeare because some of these lines have become so intertwined with popular culture. They're used in literature, other kinds of literature. It's used in movies, used in conversations. Teachers might have said it out loud without knowing it was William Shakespeare. Let's go through those questions, please. All right, first, to be or not to be, that is the?
5: Question.
4: Yeah, okay, that's an easy one, right? From Hamlet, the most famous line in Hamlet. Friends, Romans, countrymen, lend me your?
5: Ears.
4: That's from Julius Caesar, right? Shakespeare's work, Julius Caesar. And in grade school, most of us had to memorize that, right? In oratory. Next question. Double, toil and trouble. Fire, burn, and cauldron?
5: I don't know.
4: Obviously, it needs a rhyme, right?
5: Yeah.
4: So what rhymes with toil and trouble? Trouble. What
5: bubble?
4: Does a cauldron do?
5: Bubble.
4: Next. If music be the food of blank, play on.
5: I also don't know.
4: Love. Music be the food of love. From Twelfth Night, spoken by Duke Orsino. The course of true love never did run dry, such as you said. Good try, but it's not dry. It's smooth. Never did run smooth. And that is from?
5: Romeo and Juliet.
4: From where?
5: Romeo and Juliet, or no?
4: No, from Midsummer Night's Dream. Midsummer Night's Dream, okay. And all the world is a?
5: Stage.
4: Yeah, most people don't know that's Shakespeare. From his work, As You Like It. A rose by any other word would smell as fragrant, is what you said, no. Sweet. Oh, very close, but it's very specific. Shakespeare said sweet. And that's from, obviously, Romeo and Juliet. And beware, my lord, of jealousy. It is a green-eyed monster from Othello. And finally, a horse, my blank for a horse. This was King Richard, or Richard III. And the answer was kingdom. My kingdom for a horse. They're trying to say that Richard III was crazy. Historically, he was not, okay? But of course, Shakespeare painted him as some kind of crazy person. And that's how many? Not bad at all. 12,000 plus your 16,000. You have 28,000 pesos in all. And best of all, whether you like Shakespeare or not, we will see you in
5: the grand final.
4: Grandest stage of all. All the world's a stage, and that stage for you is our grand finals. Congratulations once again to Carlos, our grand finalist. He will be the last person to join two others in our grand finals. And our winner has shown us that a curious mind is a powerful thing indeed. Just move him one step closer to the 1 million peso grand prize package. So our thanks to BQB's very generous sponsors for fueling the Filipino quest for knowledge. So until the grand finals, Carlos, I'm Dale Saldran, and this is Carlos with me. Keep your curiosity alive because here at Billionaire Quizby, human knowledge always reigns supreme. Good night, everyone.

0: In an industry built on connection, Ernest Koo learned the value of staying connected to his customers.
1: If you want bite yourself, why put it out there? Make sure that the customer is the center of everything that we do and make sure they're happy.
0: To his people.
1: The best CEOs are the ones who listen to their people. Like for myself, I have a philosophy. I'm not the smartest guy in the room.
0: And to the changing world around him.
1: I make a decision that people don't kind of agree with it. They're very welcome to say, come to me and say, hey, you know what, boss, I don't think it's right. Really? Tell me why.
0: He asked questions, he listened, and when he didn't have the answer, he knew who to ask.
2: We embraced digital. We saw digital as something that was going to come into being in the Philippines in a big way.
0: That mindset would shape a career that spanned industries, challenges, and more than 16 years at the top. Because leadership isn't always about having the answers. It's about knowing how to find them. I'm Charles Tew, and this is Beyond the Game.

0: We are here today in Dominion Cellars, and with me is none other than Ernest Koo, former CEO of Globe and chairman of Mint. Tito Ernest, how are you? Good to see you. Thanks for making time.
1: Doing well, Charles. Thanks for the invitation to have this conversation.
0: Yeah, I'm glad to have this chance to pick your brain. But first of all, how's retirement been treating you?
1: I love it.
0: You love it.
1: Let's put it this way. The only regret is I didn't do this earlier. Yeah, it's fantastic to be managing your own time. You're not limited by corporate schedules. You know, you get to see family more, you get to travel more, and get to play more golf. For me now, I want to go back to my passion. So it's really something I'm truly enjoying, the life of retirement.
2: For 16 and a half years, Ernest Koo was at the helm of one of the country's biggest telecommunications companies. But Globe was never part of the original plan.
0: How did you actually end up working in Globe?
1: Well, it was an interesting thing because when I left SBI, my goal was to be an investor. I didn't no longer wanted to run a company. But one of the people I spoke to was Jaza, Jaime Augusto Zobel de Ayala, and asked him to invest in my fund. And he said, you know, why don't you consider also Globe at that time and instead of your fund? I said, no, I really want to run a fund, you know. And so he's proceeded to support my fund and make a commitment to the fund. Unfortunately, the Lehman crisis hit during the fundraising period in 2009, and we were unable to complete the fundraise, and we folded the fund. And Jaime once again said, you know, why don't you reconsider your decision about Globe? And I go, you know what? Sure, let's try it.
3: We're going to make a bet that digital is going to be big in the Philippines. It used to be all about being number one in business.

0: Now it's about helping this country improve.
1: Was it hard though, moving from a different industry to Globe and then moving to a company that was actually a very big company already? Was that a hard transition for you?
2: It was difficult in a way because Globe was in itself a turnaround at that point in time. The market share had been declining and it had been losing to other competitors in the marketplace. But at the end of the day, you know, business is business in my view. And I think the adjustment I made was to focus on a different type of customer. And so, you know, I said the way I should treat this is that what if I was the customer? What would I change in the product offerings? What would I like to see in the company that was serving me for my telco needs? And that's what I made as the basis for sort of how I ran the company, right? If I wouldn't buy the product, I shouldn't be selling it in sort of way. So I really focused on truly trying to understand consumers, what they needed, what they were going to need, and what the trends were in the industry. You know, really just walk the talk, walk the streets, understand how distribution was done, understand how products were used, understand what customers' perception of the company was, and from there, you know.
1: So you kind of had to learn from scratch.
2: Absolutely. Yeah. I was nothing more. I said to my people at Globe when I joined, you know what? I know nothing about this business other than I'm an unhappy telco customer.
1: But is there one specific thing that you can say looking back at your tenure that you're proudest of sa Globe?
2: I think it's the boldness by which we attacked the market. You know, Globe was one bold move after another. You know, once we identified what the issue was, you know, we started off by saying, we want to be a customer-centric company. And from then on, everything evolved, right? What does it take to be a customer-centric company? First of all, you got a great, good service, good network. So again, a bold move. We replaced our whole network in year one. Right? You know, we spent to replace every single piece of equipment in that network. But we quickly followed it through with a replacement of the IT systems. And we're also proud that we read the tea leaves correctly in that data and smartphones were coming to the market. And we centered our strategy on that customer evolution into the use of smartphones and data, and made that the kind of the hallmark of what the company would be. It's the data company. You know, the one that brought you new experiences, sort of, you know, from search to streaming music, streaming video, social media. We all brought it to the consumers in the Philippines.
3: Change, however, is rarely met with immediate agreement. Some of his biggest moves came with questions, doubts, and people wondering if they were worth the risk. But for Ernest, that was part of moving forward.
2: Why were we spending so much on our stores? You know, the stores at Globe, when I started there, I mean, looked like, you know, government offices. You know, they were really not in a selling mode, retailing mode. And we understood that customers needed to be educated on what a smartphone was. What will I use a smartphone for? What is data? What is mobile data, right? So we created these stores that allowed people to experience what smartphones were. And that was a lot of expense, right? A lot of people were saying, oh my, you don't need to do that, right? But we showed that with one store, acquisitions for our postpaid plan started to move up. When I started, Globe was driven by finance. You do a product set of a plan and make sure that it's profitable. But it never really had an insight of what the customers truly needed. So we created things like, at that time, the super plan, a plan that customers could customize. So those kinds of customer-centric approaches we did.
1: So innovative ideas. Where do you get these ideas, though, to try these new things? I mean, where does that come from?
2: It comes from customer insight, Charles, simply, and putting yourself in the place of the customer, right? If you were the customer, what would you want from the company? Diba? Very simple. If you wouldn't buy it yourself, how will you sell it to a customer? So I said to my people, look, if you won't buy it yourself, why put it out there, right? And so it became the mantra of the company to truly be listening to the customer, make sure the customer is the center of everything that we do, and make sure they're happy, and the business

0: results will follow. And they did. You know, market share went from 33% to a peak of 57%. And by 2016, we became number one in the market in the mobile business.
1: By listening to the customer, Ernest had helped take Globe to the top. But the higher you climb, the harder it is to stay ahead.

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1: And for Ernest, staying ahead meant never stopping to listen, because the customer was always moving.
2: Okay, yeah, we've reached our goal. We're number one market share. How do you make sure that we don't slip up?
3: It's ensuring there's no complacency. I am never taking your eye off the ball. And to me, the ball is consumers. You got to have your pulse on that consumer, evolve with their needs, continue to deliver the products and services that they need as they progress through the years, right? If you keep doing the same thing and they progress and leave you behind, you're going to become a dinosaur. I remember I used to call people at Globe and tell people, we should avoid the Kodak moment. The Kodak moment is when they stuck too long to film, you know, did not go into digital, when they themselves developed the digital camera first. To me, that's what I call the Kodak moment. We should all avoid that.
1: The trick wasn't simply to move with the times. It was to recognize when the time had come to make a move.
2: GCash, and you said it was actually already there when you started, but obviously the way how big it is right now, how did you come about with that idea? How did you scale it, I guess?
3: Going back a bit in history, GCash was a text SMS-based product trying to solve money transfer. What? And when I got there, I thought, hey, what a fantastic idea. But the customer experience sucked. Imagine you want to send someone money, but you got to press all these keys. And remember, in a keypad phone, he pressed the key maybe 3 times to get to a C or whatever, or a number. You know, it's really very, very difficult to do and error prone. You know, so I said to the people at that point in time, you know what? This is a fantastic idea. You know, one day it will work, and it will work to solve financial inclusion, right? And I said, so let's just keep it alive, evolve the product slowly, and when the right time comes, we will scale it. I believe the right time was when the data networks for 4G were already ubiquitous and prevalent, when smartphone penetration had reached critical scale, which to me was 70-80%. So that happened because I believe to make GCash work, you need an app experience. But you cannot have an app without a smartphone. You can have a smartphone without a 4G network, because the response times would be very bad. And so we waited, and I felt around 2015, 2016 was the right time to truly focus on it. So we rejigged the company at that point in time, we spun it off. And in 2016, we put the call out that Globe was looking for a partner for GCash, the Alipay platform, which was already being used by a few hundred million people in China, which we knew was bulletproof. Brian said, this is exactly what I'm looking for, because we don't have the time to build a platform ourselves. So this robustness with all of the features, and it was already cloud native, which is important to me, and something that is scalable. Right. And we were also very fortunate that, you know, when pandemic came, the product was ready for scale. Because before pandemic, I was probably the only guy evangelizing the use of it. I mean, yeah, people liked it when they tried it, but getting people to try it was a really big challenge.
2: You're right. In pandemic, it was basically a necessity. Right? It was a lifesaver for a lot of us.
3: It was the only way you could transact.
2: Yeah.
3: And the nice thing about it is that even after pandemic, people continued to use it and continue to evolve the use of it.
1: What started as a simple way to move money had grown into something far bigger. And now, Ernest was looking at what could come next.

0: it was really a long time in the making. I think a lot of people already believed it was like vaporware, that we would just talk about it but never make it happen. But we had to put so many things in place before it could really happen, because we knew it's a major event, not only for us and the shareholders and management, but also for the country. This is probably going to be the largest IPO in the country ever, and one that's one of the most anticipated IPOs. All I can say, obviously, we're in that very critical period now, is that preparations are ongoing, discussions are happening, and we hope to complete it sometime this year.
1: As still the chairman of Mint, where do you see that company going eventually? Like, you think it will end up venturing into other sorts of spaces?
0: Well, GCash in itself today is already considered a super app. From the basic elements of moving money and paying somebody, you can invest money, you can borrow money, and so on. GCash's long-term goal is finance for all. You know, that's not something we take lightly. You know, I think the biggest opportunity is lending. At the same time, it also gives the people a chance to learn about financial education and also introduce to them other sophisticated business products like stock trading, insurance, and so on, you know, savings for that matter.
1: What type of a leader are you? How are you when you run your team?
0: I'm a delegator, for one. I don't do anything myself. Let's put it this way. But what I do is I engage people. To me, what's more important, alongside a skilled workforce, I should say, is an engaged workforce. Right? One of the things that we're most proud of at Globe is our engagement scores. Because I believe high employee engagement is a critical ingredient to success. You know, one of the things when we were transforming the company, we did before anything else on the strategy, is make sure that the people are engaged. The people are one with the leaders in what we wanted to accomplish, because that's critical. Selling them on the idea and the mission. And then agree on a goal, typically, and agree on the requirements that they need for success. My job as the leader is to enable them, give them the resources required, be also the battering ram or the enabler to remove obstacles in their path to success. And then share the success with them, you know, and give credit where it's due. That if they did the work, they should receive the credit and the accolades for it. And at the end of the day, it all accrues to the CEO anyway.
1: What is the biggest challenge for you as the CEO of a company?
0: To me, the biggest challenge of any CEO is putting the right people on the bus with you to go on the journey. You can have the best product, but if your people are not the right people, they're not passionate about the customer, they don't care about the company, they spend wantonly, it's not going to work.
1: In the CEO level, man, what makes you guys stand out? Or what's something common that you guys all share?
0: I guess to me, the best CEOs are the ones who listen. Listen to their people. Like for myself, I have a philosophy. I'm not the smartest guy in the room. I am not the guy who knows the most on any topic or even specific topic, right? Probably I'm the guy, the best generalist in the room, but I always engage the specialists in the company to give me guidance. The other thing I think good CEOs do is they're willing to change their mind on a decision if someone argues hard enough with them. And so I'm well known for being that. I make a decision that people don't kind of agree with it. They're very welcome to say, come to me and say, hey, you know what, boss, I don't think it's right.
2: Really?
0: Tell me why. Right?
2: Cool.
0: You're right. Maybe we shouldn't do that, or we should do it this way, and so on.
1: And you don't take it personally, because some people, you tell them that.
0: No. I think you'd be a better decision maker when you've taken different sides, different aspects, you know, different angles of a problem from your people before you make a decision.
1: Okay, no.
0: Comes out to be a better decision.
3: Join us today here at the Glorieta Activity Center as we welcome home an icon who has brought the country pride and victory on the grandest tennis stages all over the world.
1: I love how, you know, a lot of the things you're saying kind of correlates to how we think in sports. Can you tell us about Alex Iyala and your partnership, or how that worked out with her?
0: Yeah, I mean, that was serendipity or whatever you called it. Her mother worked for us as one of my closest executives

0: closest to me in the company, Riza Ayala. And, you know, when Alex was nine, she won this tournament that gave her this huge, I remember seeing the trophy in the pictures that taller than her. I knew that the family at that time was spending their own funds just to travel around the world or the region, having to join tournaments. And I offered, you know, some small financial assistance to help them defray the costs. And as she progressed to her career, it became, you know, a little bit more. I said, you know, Riza, let's do it this way. If she progresses, we'll help out more, right? Lo and behold, today she's a world-class athlete, a world-class professional, you know, in the top 20. And it was part of my advocacy in Globe at that time to support sports that were not so popular, but, you know, but that I thought we had a shot at in the beginning. Because the advocacy naman and the objective was really to help. It wasn't to promote Globe, because we knew if you want to promote Globe, you got to go to basketball.
1: Why sports? Why did you want, why was that your advocacy?
0: The sports was among others, okay. Right? But, you know, sports is always an important part of any country, right? And I always felt that there was potential in the Filipino, but we had to find the right sport, you know. Alex happens to be the one that, you know, among all our startups in sports, became the one that was most successful.
2: Maybe that was the real measure of Ernest's success. Not just the companies he helped build, but the potential he saw and the people he gave a chance to grow. A philosophy that extended beyond the boardroom.
3: Next, on the Samurads.
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7: 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That's a lie, I don't believe that. This is not acceptable again, Cooper.
8: Shut up.
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1: When did you finally know that, hey, I can finally move on?
0: Well, if you think about it, by 2016, we got to number one. There's really not much more to do.
1: Yes, but you stayed on.
0: I stayed on because there was Gcash. Yes. And Gcash was something that I felt had potential to grow, you know. In fact, one of my mentors or advisors, you call them from one of the large consulting firms, already told me in 2016, you should consider moving on. What else will you do? You took this company to number one. Is this your goal? What are you going to do? And so I found another calling in building up Gcash.
1: Take me back to that day where, I don't know if you'll still remember it, but the very last day at Globe, like, did it sink in? I mean, whatever, if there was even such a date, now, okay, this is my last day, tomorrow I'm done.
0: You know, Charles, I was ready for a while. But the send-off that they gave me was also something truly memorable. It was a whole day affair. And I was exhausted at the end of it. We started at, I think, 10 o'clock or so, and went through every floor, you know, and saw the different groups. They had a bit of a small presentation or thank you to you in every floor. Then a grand one at the end. Truly special. And it's nice because it made me feel that they truly appreciated the leadership that I gave them. You know, that they appreciated the fact that I created a company that cared for them, fulfilled their ambitions, fulfilled their goals in business, made them feel like winners, you know, and made them feel proud to be a Globe. You know? And that was something that, you know, at the end of the day, gratifying, diba? Not counting all the financial things that you get from the business or from the job. Marami ka natulungan, maraming nasiyahan, maraming buhay nag-improve, you know, during your tenure. I won't miss the work. I won't miss the pressure and the meetings, but I surely miss the people. So,
1: now, how different are you as a father versus how you are as a CEO?
0: I don't know if that's any different because my children sometimes get mad at me and say, I'm not your employee. I don't work for you. Because I'm still the same, you know, in a way. But you know, ever since retirement, though, it's changed a little bit.

0: My objective now is to pass as much learning as I can to the children and their business acumen. And now the two kids, the two older kids, work for us in the family. So, you know, being closer to them and guiding them and how we deploy assets and deploy our resources and to ensure that, you know, these assets are going to be there even after I'm no longer there.
1: But now, would you ever consider, I guess, working for another company?
0: There's no way. There's no way I'm going back to working. I'll really enjoy waking up in the morning. You know, typically I focus my mornings on wellness. I work out, walk, or go Pilates or do weight training, you know, because I right now it's my health that's most important. You know, I want to make sure that I can do the things I want to do and not be hampered by health issues.
1: Good thing. Well, one thing I know of you also very well, Tito, is you enjoy the finer things in life. Let's talk about wine a bit.
0: A lot of man. I like to drink different wines every night.
2: Rosan.
0: Oh, yeah. Very good.
2: Rosan.
0: Rosan Seglat.
2: So they need to shore up, eh?
0: Yeah. Yeah.
1: I like birds, though.
0: Have you had Chadwick?
2: No.
0: I don't know. Vinedos Chadwick.
2: Okay, yeah. This one, huh?
0: No, it's Clopalta. That's good.
1: I love Clopalta.
0: No, Clopalta, Almaviva, tapos yung Chadwick.
1: Chadwick.
0: Talagang masarap yung Chadwick.
2: Diba? It's chilled.
0: It lasts 3-4 days.
1: You should drink next time. What other hobbies do you have, or what else keeps you busy apart from, you said golf right now? You obviously like your wine, your food. Any other interests that we don't know of?
0: Not really. I think food. Yeah, we love trying out new restaurants. During the pandemic, I picked up cooking, but you know, now I don't do it anymore. I just be the executive chef that does the menu planning with the cook, you know, for Sunday dinners.
1: Is there still something that you wish you could have achieved?
0: I mean, I'm pretty pleased with the achievements I've had, you know, in my career. You know, I helped build the BPO industry. That was one. I thought I was done after that. You know, I evolved the telco industry in the Philippines with the help of my team at Globe. And I think we changed the fintech landscape here as well. You know, I think that's, to me, that's enough.
1: That's the legacy you can say you left
0: there. Yeah. That's enough of a legacy to leave. Like I said, today, my goal is to ensure that my children can, you know, function without me in the future. They're independent business people. They, whatever we built to this time, they'll grow into something more for their children.
1: Maybe I just like to ask for advice for you, advice you can give to people.
0: I think a person that stops listening is a person that stops learning. You know, I really take it to heart and truly live it that, you know, you can be a better leader if you listen to your people and collectively make a decision. You know, as I said earlier in our discussion, you cannot be right all the time. You know, and if you don't want to be blindsided, it's always great to listen to the people around you. Of course, you have to surround yourself with good people who give you honest opinions, not tell you what you want to hear. Sometimes the hardest thing is to tell you the truth. And it's something that you'd factor into your decisions. And so really, truly, it's listen.
3: The numbers tell one story of Ernest Koo's career, but they don't tell you what he saw before those numbers were there. A customer who needed something better. A business that hadn't yet reached its potential. A young athlete worth believing in. He listened, he watched, he waited. And when the moment came, he made the move. Perhaps that's the quiet lesson in Ernest's story. You don't always have to be the loudest person in the room. Sometimes it's enough to be the one who pays attention. This is Charles Tew. Join us again as we learn the winning strategies and champion mindset of winners, movers, and shakers. This is Beyond the Game.

0: Good afternoon, everyone. Sige po, we can start taking questions for the defense.
1: Attorney, napag-desisyon niyo na po ba na babaan ang threshold ng vote to impeach? Itataas niyo po ba ito?
0: Wala ako alam dyan, but it's a real possibility. Pero ganyan talaga ang buhay. 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
1: Attorney, I mean, itataas niyo po ba ito sa Supreme Court?
0: That's definitely something we are looking at right now, but we have to discuss the matter with our client. Kung gusto niyang itaas, dadali namin sa Supreme Court. Kung gusto pa niya na mas itaas pa, dadali namin sa Supreme Being. Pag sinwerte, malay mo, lucky me, Supreme.
1: Assuming you do go up to the Supreme Court, would you also include probably a TRO to suspend the proceedings?
0: I don't want to make any assertions against the impeachment court. Parang nanggugulo tayo niyan, hindi naman namin yan gawain. Buhok pa lang naming mga abogado, walang magulo. Di ba laging nakabagong remand, walang tutsang. Although we have made it clear that our participation will be recorded as ad cautelam, defense lang ang sakalam. Hindi ibig sabihin that we participated. We have waived a right na questionin ang mga proceedings because sa left kami nagwe-waive, not the right. Oo, timing lang ang pinag-uusapan dito.
1: Ano pong point nyo sa pagbaba ng threshold ng votes to convict the VP?
0: You can't just disregard that. You have to round up rather than round down.
1: Ano pong point yan?
0: Yung decimal point. Ano bang point ang pinopoint point mo?
1: Sige po. Yung decimal point na lang.
0: Yes. Do the math. You will never meet the threshold if you round down. Hindi naman yun sub judice. Ang totoo, marami pa akong gustong sabihin, but we really have only 15 minutes para sa oral arguments. Kapag daw kasi ginamitan na ng mabubulaklak pa ng salita, hindi na yun oral arguments, floral arguments na. So
1: are the

0: there going to be practical changes in the presentation of evidence?
1: Baka ipatawag na namin sila Nicole Kidman and Sandra Bullock para sa practical magic. When the law is clear, there is no room for interpretation. Ang tao naman ang nanonood, so we'll do our best as defense counsel. At marami na rin naman kami alam sa defense mechanism. Thank you so much. We'll see you next week.
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7: 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Live from the PNC Studio, narito ang Politico Talks. 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Ang musikerong abogado attorney Jimmy Bondok. Ang kagawad na walang patawad magkomento, Jess Falsis. With our special guest, lead House Prosecutor in the impeachment trial of VP Sara Duterte, Batangas 2nd District Representative Jervil Luistro.
8: Welcome to the show, Congressman Jervil Luistro. Kailangan maging mailat tayo sa sub-judice dahil sa ongoing impeachment trial. Kaya dumura tayo dun sa hindi kasali sa impeachment trial. Kunan natin na resibo si former Senator Trillanes. Antonio Trillanes IV, para kumpleto. So, Kong Luistro, anong masasabi mo dito sa biglang pag-announce nyo na kayo mismo nag-announce, you broke the news that you're dropping him totally from the impeachment trial na as witness?
9: Well, first of all, we commend the dedication of former Senator Sonny Trillanes. Matagal na niyang ipinaglalaban yung katotohanan na sinasabi niya, no? Mm-hmm. And our position to drop him among the list of the witnesses came or originated from his own decision. Mm-hmm. Of course, we have always believed na relevant ang testimony niya, competent siya, but of course, prudence-wise, we need to consider the personal position of the witness himself. It was intimated to us to withdraw his name in the list of witnesses of the prosecution, and that explains the manifestation during the last trial.
10: Kung I just have to ask, it is a must ask, no? Kasi pagdating po dun sa press con niya, it seemed to be not that way. Na parang nadismaya siya na hindi siya tinawag. In fact, ang very words niya, nandoon na nga ako eh. Parang something to the effect na iniintay siyang isa lang. So, what do you think of that?
8: May interjection ako. It's like a chicken and egg question. Which came first, the withdrawal or he was asked to withdraw? Mm.
9: Well, what I can say is, he has been part of the prosecution's witnesses
10: Before, since
9: the filing of pretrial brief.
10: Mm.
9: He is included in the list of witnesses in our motion for issuance of subpoena. And to be fair to the impeachment court, it was pronounced by the presiding officer that he can appear voluntarily and he will not prevent the prosecution from exercising its prerogative in presenting witness, no? But even before we had that opportunity to actually present him, came his decision to withdraw his name from the list of witnesses.
10: His name

0: prosecution.
1: His name was on the list. But yes, yung pieces of evidence niya ba nasa listahan din?
0: Well, I haven't seen those pieces of evidence. I don't know if they were part of the submissions to the impeachment court, mm-hmm, because wala pa namang na-issue at all sa kanya, not even a subpoena duces tecum.
2: Mm.
0: Wala pa rin subpoena ad testificandum. Mm. Pero ulitin ko ha, in all fairness sa impeachment court, while they deferred the request for issuance of subpoena to him, they clearly pronounced that he can appear voluntarily and that they will not prevent the prosecution from exercising its prerogative.
1: Kung tawagin niyo siya,
0: yes,
1: in short.
3: Pero immediately after you announced the dropping of Senator Trillanes, he posted his Facebook na may pressure,
1: Twitter,
3: quote-unquote.
1: Twitter.
2: Facebook, Twitter.
3: Quote-unquote pressure.
1: Mm.
3: Ano pa ba yung cooking pressure na
2: to relieve the prosecution panel from pressure. So, syempre, ang tanong ng mga journalists, na tanong na din po yata sa inyo, but we have to ask it again, what is the pressure and where is it coming from?
0: Sabi ni Ma'am Marichu, cooking pressure daw.
2: Pressure cooker.
1: What is the pressure of Trillanes?
3: Kinukuk sila, kinukuk.
2: First of all,
0: I wish to express my highest respect to the impeachment court and also to Senator Sonny Trillanes, no? But it's hard to speak on matters to which you are not a privy of, no? Mm. So the least that I can say and share to the public is the decision that was intimated to us. But the reasons behind that decision, I lament that we are not part of that.
2: You're not pressured.
0: I am not pressured.
2: The panel is not pressured. Yeah. The prosecution
0: panel. The panel is not pressured.
2: Okay.
1: Pero, so hindi totoo na may na-relieve na pressure, in short.
0: Well, as far as what he is saying is concerned, we cannot comment to that.
2: Because baka iba yung alam niya.
3: Wala nga sila.
0: Yes, yes.
1: So wala.
0: Siguro mas magandang I speak for myself,
3: yes,
0: no?
2: Na as far as you're concerned.
0: Let us not bind the prosecution team, malay ko.
2: As far as you're concerned, you're not pressured.
0: I am not pressured.
1: You can speak freely naman, konti lang nanonood.
0: No, but to be very honest, wala akong nakita o naramdamang pressure.
3: Even as chairman of the prosecution panel.
0: Yeah, as lead prosecutor, there is none.
1: Naalala ko tuloy yung, I do not feel any pressure right now. Naalala niyo ba yung anyway,
0: yun?
1: Yung beauty queen. Anyway, so
0: in fact,
1: so walang
0: in fact,
1: pressure
0: when I first,
1: on you.
0: When I first read his post,
3: yeah,
0: na-associate ko ang sarili ko dun sa pressure, in reference lang doon sa challenge of presenting the remaining witnesses, considering the voluminous documents that they need to identify, authenticate, and present before the impeachment court.
1: Ayun.
0: Parang, it take a while bago nag-sync sa akin na iba pala yung context ng pressure na yon.
3: Yes, ma'am. And after announcing he accepts the decision of the House panel, Trillanes went on a press briefing today, pero
0: today,
3: announced it beforehand. Mm. Is he resorting to trial by publicity again? And what will its impact to you on the House prosecution?
1: Para isang tanungan na rin, ma'am, do you think that can be a subject of contempt?
3: Yeah,
1: indirect contempt.
3: Sub-judicial.
0: Well, first of all, hindi naman siya party to the impeachment trial, no? If at all, baka indirect contempt, but I think...
1: So you agree that indirect contempt may, just hypothetically may apply? Kasi
3: sakop si...
0: Siguro it depends on the perspective of the one who is watching the press con, no? But to be very honest, my opinion about that is it's simply freedom of speech that he wanted to share to the public. The investigation that he had and the result of that investigation.
1: Pero binigay niya naman sa inyo yung results ng investigation yan with
0: that's
1: much due respect.
0: Said, no? Mm-hmm. That's what he
2: or
0: said.
2: Or ibibigay daw.
0: Ibibigay daw, sabi
1: so,
0: niya.
1: So why preempt it if bibigay din niya sa inyo? I don't understand.
0: Perhaps mas inuna niyang i-share iyon sa publiko, giving a much priority siguro to our beloved countrymen before the prosecution panel. No, and I think the people deserve to know the result of his investigation because it concerns the interest of the Filipino people.
2: And ang sagot niya kung, Mami Chu, Attorney Jimmy, ang sagot ni Sonny Trillanes there was, he was there to give context because he knew na if other witnesses like the AMLC witnesses are the ones na isasalang, they cannot connect the dots. They will just be able to confirm the numbers, authenticate, and tell the numbers. But the story Ang sabi ni Senator Trillanes, siya lang daw yung makakapagbigay ng buong konteksto and connect the dots.
1: This is my last push. Ang sa akin lang, he could have still resorted to being a voluntary witness and presented it in the right forum and it would have had the same effect.
2: Because under oath.
1: Under oath. Tapos kung siya ay maudlot, halimbawa, yung sinasabi niyang ma-block siya or masyado na maraming technicality, then resorting to the press con might make more.
2: Mas contemptuous yun.
3: So let's...
1: I guess so. But for me, I think it's both contemptuous. No? But anyway, that's my last push. I think it's unfair to push Ma'am Gerville on
3: let's ask
1: matter.
3: The chairman of the House Prosecution Panel, will you accept that as part of your evidence? Yung sinabi
1: niya. Yan, yung... magandang tanong. Thank you, Ma'am.
0: Perhaps it will be part of our references. Because in terms of evidence, I think the prosecution's witnesses are ready to present the records. They are ready to present the records. As a matter of fact, this is how I appreciate it. Binigay ni former Senator Trillanes yung kwento. Nasa prosecution witnesses ang resibo. And what is important para sa ating mga kababayan ay bantayan po natin kung magtutugma ang kwento sa resibo.
1: Ang problema kasi doon, yung ruling ni Chief Nabi on sub judice, hindi naman siya nag-rule on contempt, no? Pero ang sinabi niya, na ayaw niya na nagre-resort to surrogates in media. So, hindi ba lumalabas na parang surrogate si Trillanes doon sa ebidensya na gusto ipakita ng doon sa prosecution mismo.
0: Well, I think he has his own evidence, sabi niya, di ba? Kaya nga he was saying during the press con na ibibigay niya at i-share niya sa prosecution. But of course, our witnesses have their own set of evidence on which the prosecution is relying.
1: Okay.
0: Kaya yung isasubmit ni Senator Trillanes, we will have to wait and see kung ito ba pag ibinangga sa dokumento at resibo ng aming mga testigo ay talagang magtutugma.
3: Okay.
0: No?
2: And
3: okay.
2: Trillanes is never a surrogate. He's just his own man.
3: Okay.
2: No one can control him.
3: Anyway, in fairness to the prosecution panel, ma'am, in the past you have announced you have cut down the number of witnesses 40, di ba, ma'am?
0: Yes, yes.
3: From the original 100 or so.
0: I think in all articles, nag-withdraw talaga kami ng maraming names
3: mo,
0: of witnesses.
3: Pang ilan na, si Madriaga, yung last na narinig namin, ngayon si Trillanes, pang ilan sila sa 40 na ito, o kasama na sa 40 na ito?
0: I'm not very particular about the number, no, but what I can recall, from grave threat to confidential fund, now unexplained wealth, it has been our practice to always revisit the list of witnesses.
2: Periodically.
0: Not only periodically, but every after hearing, we revisit. Okay. Every after one witness is presented, we double check. Anong na-cover ng testimony niya? If the testimony of the subsequent witnesses have been covered already by the recent witness presented, that is where we consider dropping or dispensing the subsequent witness's testimony.
3: Yeah, before the last hearing, the anti-money laundering submitted 20 to 23 boxes of evidence. Etong si latest kay Trillanes na evidence, will that add to the number of pieces of evidence now at the impeachment trial?
0: We will have to check, Ma'am Marichu, no? Kasi hindi sapat na may ebidensya ka eh. Somebody has to be there to identify the document.
3: Saka both parties should agree, di ba?
0: And that is why kapag nagpapa-issue kami ng subpoena, it is always subpoena ad testificandum for the appearance of the witness and duces tecum for the production of the documents. No?
2: Twin subpoenas agad.
0: Yes, and that is our first consideration for the witness. He should be competent to identify and authenticate the documents that he will be presenting before the Honorable Impeachment Court.
2: Do you think it was a silver lining na hindi na na-present si Senator Trillanes? Kasi siya mismo nagsabi kanina, had he been a witness, baka object lang ng object, hindi na matapos yung kanyang testimony.
0: Well, I agree with him after I have observed the presentation of the first witnesses since grave threat. No? Kasi meron tayong rules na sinusunod sa impeachment court. Bound tayo ng rules. And of course, prerogative yun ng defense to object and ng presiding officer to rule upon the objection. No? As a matter of fact, yung kwento ni Senator Trillanes, I believe, ay very comprehensive, no? Very comprehensive. And it will take us so many witnesses to be able to complete that narration of facts, if ever.
3: And by the way, ma'am, si Tunggol, yung official spokesperson ng impeachment court, just announced na baka by December 16 ay ma-wrap up na dahil nagbawas na nga kayo ng witnesses and nagbawas din kayo ng sa articles of impeachment. Is that official already?
0: Ano daw date, ma'am?
2: December 16.
0: No. Well, we are not yet informed, no? Excited na din kami dyan.
3: Yeah.
1: Yun ang, para makapagpasko naman tayo lahat ng...
3: Estimation lang daw niya yun kasi tayo. Nagbawas daw kayo ng witnesses at may balak na kayong i-drop ang Article 3.
0: Well,
3: may firm decision
1: ako ba? Article 3 is bribery against DepEd officials, right?
3: Yeah. Hmm.
0: There is no decision yet. As a matter of fact, wala pa kaming discussion about that concern. Hmm. Kung ano bang magiging position namin about Article 3 bribery.
2: No? Hmm. How many trial dates are left with the prosecution? See, defense is given 30 trial dates, if I recall. Kayo po, ilan na lang ang natitira sa calendar, no?
0: I'm not very particular about the number of trial dates, no? Hmm. Kasi mas conscious ako about the number of witnesses to be presented. Tingin ko naman 1 to 2 weeks we will be able to finish with unexplained wealth.
3: Okay, last question before we go to our favorite.
2: Wait, I have a last question din. Sorry.
3: Okay, ikaw na.
2: Okay. The defense daw might call Senator Trillanes and request for a subpoena. Oh. Sila na lang daw ang magsasubpoena kay Senator Trillanes.
1: As a hostile witness.
2: Would you be ready in that case?
0: Well, we will be ready to conduct the cross, no? If they will be calling former Senator Sonny Trillanes to the witness
1: stand. Did you plan this?
0: But of course, it will be the decision of the Honorable Impeachment Court to issue the subpoena and for Senator Trillanes whether to comply or not with the subpoena.
1: But did you hope for this? Na sila na tumawag?
0: Wala akong naisip na ganyan.
3: Hindi, vice versa. Will you, sabi mo, pwede mag-volunteer eh. Si Trillanes, will you be the ones?
0: With his decision, kasi yung decision naman nang galing sa kanya eh. So, hindi ko ma-imagine how he will come up with reconsidering his decision.
1: Just to be fair, yung press ko na, just to be fair, ang itsura po ha, to LA man, yung totoo, just to be, let's real talk here, no? Para siyang nagtatampo eh.
2: Gusto siya talaga.
1: Parang gusto niya eh. So it didn't seem like a willing back out.
3: Gagayain ko si presiding officer. Let's go to the headlines of the week. Let's go to headline number one.
4: Headline number one, Lord, magparamdam ka naman. That's for ex-speaker Lord Alan Velasco na inasahang nakauwi noong nakaraang buwan. 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Patok o putok?
3: Throw this first question to Congressman Gerville. What do you think po? Patok o putok po ba ang tanong na ang mga bagong kwento, maleta, sa mga Duterte naman daw napupunta? Patok o putok po?
0: Patok!
3: Ma'am, raise that.
0: Patok because this is what transparency and accountability means, no? Kapag may allegation of corruption, because we have a mandate in the Constitution, that public officials are accountable to the people at all times, dapat iniimbestigahan.
3: Oo, pero ang sabi nga ni Attorney Jimmy last time, bakit mahina ba kaso ng House Prosecution na magdadagdag na naman sila ng another quote-unquote concoction?
0: Well, apparently, hindi lang naman impeachment ang tamang venue, no?
1: Yes.
0: At we have the ombudsman for purposes of criminal cases, no? So, if ever there will be investigations, I think that would be aligned to the mandate of the Constitution.
3: But not added to the impeachment trial?
0: No. Because that will be an amendment to the articles of impeachment already.
2: 1 year bar.
3: Okay. So, Attorney Jess, what do you think?
2: Well, syempre sa akin, patok din. Una, hindi lang naman si VP Sara ang inaakusa dito sa bagong maleta story. So, like Kong Gerville, transparency and accountability to all applies. Public officers are accountable at all times. So, kung may maleta si Speaker Martin Romualdez, di umano. As a House Speaker na very powerful, di umano. E di, that logic should also apply to other powerful House speakers noon. And remember, Congressman Eric Yap, ang unang-unang Appropriations Committee na taga-party list, it's not Zaldico na naunang party list na APO chair. It was Eric Yap. And ano meron kay Eric Yap? May investigation sa si Ombudsman. Pwede bang tumigil lang kay Eric Yap ang maleta? If ever, of course not. Siyang APO chair ni Speaker Lord Alan Velasco. Pero of course, ako hindi din ako pwedeng tumigil dun. Si Speaker Lord Alan lang ba ang may maleta if ever? I'm not saying naniniwala ako kay Gracioso, ha? But let's investigate. We should also investigate House Speaker Alan Peter Cayetano. Give me two Alans, not just one.
3: Okay. Attorney Jimmy.
2: Tama ka sa dulo ko, no?
1: Ito naman, expected nyo naman to, no? Pero para sa akin po kasi, sana sinusuri man lang natin talaga yung sinasabi sa affidavit. We as lawyers, no? We are supposed to look at the facts that they propound. And dun pa lang sa interview ni Ma'am Pinky kay Gracioso, pinakita na yung mga inconsistencies sa date. Dun pa lang, ang dami ng red flags, no? Yung September 21, 2019, yung April 2019, na both subjects nung accusation ay wala man lang sa bansa with passport stamps, ha, to prove it. So, I am for accountability. But if there are red flags, we should not be blind to them by reason of partisanship.
3: Okay. Kung Gerville, sabi mo, dapat investigahan ng mga proper agencies, will the House initiate their own investigation to this?
0: Well, it's been a while na nakatutok ako sa impeachment. But if I will be asked by my colleagues, uh-oh, of course I will be agreeing to an inquiry in aid of legislation.
3: Even if it involves a former Speaker of the House?
0: Yes, dahil yung ating accountability hindi namimili. It covers all public officials.
3: She's no longer a congressman, di ba, ma'am?
0: I believe so.
2: Yes.
3: Oh, yes.
2: Natalo siya last elections.
3: Okay. Ma'am, Kong Gerville, what can you say about the timing of this expose? At a time na may ongoing impeachment trial, misdirection ba to? Misleading or what?
2: Additional what? Ano?
0: Oh. Well, I think this is just about accountability, no? Wala namang pinipiling panahon itong ating pag-iimbestiga. Merong lumabas na, should we call him a whistleblower about the alleged anomalies which happened during the time of former Speaker Lord Velasco. And I think it is incumbent for the rightful agencies such as the Ombudsman, one, the DOJ, and even the House, no, to conduct the necessary investigation in order to look into this, because the same is aligned still to the constitutional mandate.
3: Nangingiti ka, Attorney Jimmy.
1: Hindi, ako lang kasi, fool me once, shame on you, di ba? Mm. 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And the timing of this expose is, let's at least acknowledge na napakaganda naman ng timing na ito.
2: Ang ganda.
1: Di ba?
2: Ang pogi.
1: Oh, yun lang. Okay. 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
2: Oh. Pogi. 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
1: Ikaw, oh, okay na ako doon. Happy na ako doon. That is an honest comment from you.
3: Ikaw, humingiti. Ito, humahalakhak, Attorney Jeff. Bakit ka humahalakhak?
2: Well, syempre.
3: Kinikilig ka na naman?
2: Hindi. Sa impeachment ako, sa conviction ako.
3: Okay.
2: Doon, magpapalitsyon ako sa Pasko pag ano, matapos ng December 16.
3: Okay.
2: But syempre, with the indulgence of Attorney Jimmy, no? Ang naalala ko lang dito kay Gracioso, we don't buy him hook, line, yeah, sinker, no? Of course, si Attorney Jimmy, kay Ma'am Pinky Webb sa show niya, may mga, let's say, concerns or questions
1: major
2: sa story, no? Pero sa akin, there are also good things going for Gracioso. Una, hindi siya 18 Marines. Meaning, he doesn't need a group. He doesn't need a group. Siya lang mismo mag-isa. Napakatapang na nagre-reveal nito.
3: Uh-oh.
2: Meron siyang mga ibang resibo na, of course, the other side will contest. But aside from that, nagpa-lie detector test. Wala siyang takot, siya lang.
3: From imagine, 18, naging 40 na lang.
2: Walang ano, wala siyang kailangang grupo. Yung 18, yeah, naging 14. Siya, Gracioso lang.
3: Okay. Oh. On that note, let's go to headline number 2 for the headline of the week.
4: Headline number 2, ghost project sa Manos sa Taguig, haunting at taunting bonding pa rin sa social media bar dagulan ni na Senator Alan Cayetano at Senator Ping Lacson. Ang di matapos-tapos na bangayan ng dalawang senator. Patok o putok?
3: Tanungin mo natin si Kong Lim. Alam ko they observe interparliamentary courtesy, pero let's get the women's thoughts on this, Congressman Gerville.
0: Well, about the...
3: Patok-putok muna, ma'am.
1: Yung kanilang bangayan
3: ng dalawang
1: sa
3: senador.
1: Sa social media.
2: Ni Senator Ping and Senator Allen.
0: Patok!
2: Talaga! Benta!
0: Talaga. Kasi yung kanilang exchanges, doon mo nakikita yung totoong issue, eh, no? Hmm. Merong mga pronouncements, si Senator Ping, sasagot yung kabila. So parang nagkakaroon ka ng better perspective, ano ba itong issue na to? Na... Pati nga si Secretary Vince Deason, parang nadamay na. No, and again, this is part of accountability. Kaya we should welcome investigations like this. No?
3: Saka local din yan, Taguig City. Di ba? You are congressional representative. So parang you can relate also, di ba, ma'am?
0: Yes, yes. At mahirap kapag wala tayong mga ganitong senators who have been very... articulate on their respective positions. Si Senator Ping, very articulate siya sa kanyang claim at sa kanyang position in the same way that Senator Allen, ganun din. Pero it only shows democracy, no?
3: In action.
0: Na democracy in action, and by that, nabibigyan ng better perspective ang ating mga kababayan.
3: Ikaw, Attorney Jimmy, what can you say about the bangayan of the two senators?
1: Putok. Hindi naman talaga yung nakakabuti sa kahit kanino. And of course, with due respect to the opinion of Kong Luis Tro. Para sa akin kasi, there are better avenues, no, for this. Pero I also acknowledge na hindi natin maiiwasan yan because SOCMED is the easiest avenue for them to air their concerns, their grievances, di ba?
3: Si Senator Lax on Twitter, si Senator Allen, Facebook.
1: Tapos like, pareho pa sila nakablock sa isa't isa. Kaya hindi na nakikita. Hindi, biro lang. No, but my point is this, no? Naawa ako sa kanilang dalawa. I think both of them are forced by their own need for political survival para mag-resort sa social media. Kaya kung ang tanong ninyo ay makakatigil pa ba sila, hindi makakatigil yan. They will have to fight this out to the bitter end. So, ang tanong na lang, will the evidence prevail or will politics prevail?
3: Okay. Attorney Jess, patok o putok?
2: Well, syempre sa akin patok, no? Kahit bangayan yan na parang it's all noise. For me, it's not noise. Because galit na galit tayo sa flood control. Yeah. And this is an issue of flood control. And worse! Ako, galit na galit ako. Reclamation. 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Finally, di ba? Thank you, Lord. Not Lord Allen. 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Who allowed that thing to be there? 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
1: But let's not ignore naman the statement of Vince, who is the expert on the matter, at si Seth Vince na nagsabi na walang ghost project sa Taguig.
2: Pero binawi niya.
3: Binawi niya.
1: Yes, he recanted it by clarifying it. But we also see the political pressure that he's under. Kumbaga, let's not be blind to that.
2: No? Okay. Yeah, I can see that.
1: But on, for him to at least...
3: Let me talk. Let's ask.
2: Yes, Judge, please.
0: Yes, Your Honor.
3: Last word.
1: Hindi, ang sa akin lang, let's not ignore the initial statement of Vince before political pressure was imposed upon him.
3: Okay. Ooh. Kung tatanong kita, paano ma-resolve ang itong parliamentary quarrel? I just worded it in a parliamentary quarrel.
0: I think there are investigations already in the Ombudsman.
3: Yes, finally,
0: Senator
3: Ping.
0: Because it was reported na forward, na submit na.
3: Oh, what can you tell to the two gentlemen senators? What can you tell them? Well, unsolicited advice.
1: Well, can we stop it?
0: Well, I wouldn't stop them from expressing their respective positions on that particular
1: kahit
0: issue.
1: Kahit magagulo ng ganyan?
0: It will definitely end because the investigation report has been forwarded to the Ombudsman. Maybe habang wala pang result ganyan sila, but eventually, pag natapos yung sa Ombudsman na fact-finding ba o PI? I don't know what stage it is right now. PI na. No? PI na.
3: Yes, ma'am.
0: Ay, hindi ko alam.
1: Hindi ko alam.
3: Pero si Kong Gerville was once a judge. Di ba, ma'am?
0: Hindi po judge.
3: Ano po, di ba?
0: I used to work sa DOJ.
3: Ah, okay.
0: And then SCTF 156 on tax credit certificate scam.
2: Okay. And litigation
0: Okay. For a while, I litigated also.
2: Although sa House, Kong Gerville, what if may mag-away doon na dalawang congressmen?
0: Maraming nag-away doon.
2: Magbangayan tulad ni Senator Lacson and Senator Cayetano. How do you approach that?
0: Well, let's see what will happen in the investigation.
3: Okay.
0: I think that's the only way we can resolve their differences. Kung ayaw nilang mag-settle, no?
3: Yeah.
0: Extra judicially, ika nga.

0: outside investigation, no? Somebody should initiate and let's see what will happen.
1: Let's throw the gavel to the two gentlemen. Let's go to headline number 3.
2: Headline number 3. Mga petisyon laban sa pinababang voting threshold at sa session na nagtanggal kay Senator Alan sa pagka-Senate President ay binasura ba ng Korte Suprema? Mayroon ba ditong nagtataka? Ang parabagang laging pagpanig ng Supreme Court sa mayorya lately, batok o putok?
1: Gusto ko tanong agad to kay Kong Gerville.
0: The dismissal of the petition?
3: Two petitions. Questioning the change in the two-thirds threshold and one questioning the quorum on a certain session na 12 lang ang senators.
0: Patok.
1: Opo.
0: I have always believed in the exclusive power of the Senate to try and decide all impeachment cases. At itong issue ng interpretation of threshold, as written in the Constitution, as well as the other one is?
3: Quorum. Avelino versus Cuenco,
0: no? This correctly falls within political question that rightfully belongs to the Senate, no? So, we welcome that decision of the Honorable Supreme Court. At least nagkaroon na ng finality itong ating diskusyon about threshold, itong ating diskusyon about quorum, na umabot na hanggang sa mga lansangan, pati mga tricycle drivers, alam na nila yung arguments for both parties, di ba?
1: Pero di pa po ang Supreme Court ruling doon sa threshold, premature.
3: So pwede pang maging mature?
1: Pwede nilang
0: premature in the sense na
1: wala pang injury.
0: Wala pang injury. And I think it will become ripe, justiciable, and mature for a petition to be elevated to the Honorable Supreme Court once these votes are casted already. So kailangan muna magka-verdict whether convicted or acquitted.
1: Oh, para magkaroon ng grave abuse of discretion.
0: That is
3: an injury.
1: Okay, ikaw, Attorney Jimmy.
4: Ako, gitna lang, no? Because with my respect, of course, to the Supreme Court justices.
1: Ayaw mo man.
4: Hindi lang yon. Not just because of my fear of reprimand. but because, dismissed naman siya without prejudice because these are mere procedural grounds. Locus standi is the most bendable procedural rule. So that means, that does not preclude a filing from yours truly or our party. And, of course, the ripeness issue ay pwedeng-pwede ring i-address with another petition.
3: Pag huminog na.
4: And in fact, I disagree with this, with respect na kailangan magkaroon muna ng batuhan. I think, but I will not reveal, marami pang pwedeng mangyari for the Supreme Court to determine that it is actually ripe.
1: Oh, Attorney Jess, patok o putok?
3: Well, syempre sa akin na patok because if you might not remember, sinabi ko yan sa aking political quickie, na madi-dismiss threshold, no? And of course, I support the grounds stated by the Supreme Court.
1: Fairness forecast mo noon.
3: Premature and lack of standing. It's not Attorney Vic Rodriguez who should file. With all due respect to Attorney Jimmy, may plano yata sila. I think it should be VP Sara. Only VP Sara should file based on that dismissal of the Supreme Court. Ngayon, sa premature, syempre, agree ako kaya Kong Gerville na kailangan may botohan. Because, what if 16 ang bumoto naman in the end? Then, there is no controversy. Because, as argued by Attorney Jimmy, 16 is 16. So, walang question. Walang pagbabago dun sa threshold, if ever. So, hindi yon premature. Premature talaga yung action ngayon. The other thing I wanna discuss quickly sa quorum, no? Kasi, nag-grandstand talaga si Senator Alan Peter and Senator Pia Cayetano noon, mga lawyers, na mali daw ang invocation ng Avelino versus Cuenco. If you read the dismissal of the Supreme Court properly, sabi ng Supreme Court, the decision of the Senate to hold a session was in accord with law and jurisprudence. Hindi lang nila in-specify na Avelino versus Cuenco, pero nandun na yun sa word na jurisprudence. So, tablado kayo.
1: Teka muna, ito ang last question ko kay Kong Gerville. Off-camera sinasabi ka, ma'am, yung sa Supreme Court ruling sa threshold ay at the time of voting, may kinote-quote ka dun sa Supreme Court ruling. What do you mean by at the time of the voting, yung threshold?
0: That means that the number of denominator will be determined at the time that they will be casting their vote.
1: Yeah.
0: So there are possibilities of those senators who are outside the country coming back.
4: Yes. So kunyari, bumalik si Loren, tataas.
0: Yes. There are possibilities

0: class.
1: Senator Bato appearing in the Senate.
0: Yes. Say the Queen.
1: There are possibilities of the
2: furlough.
1: Two detained being given furlough by,
0: or granted bail.
1: By the Sandigan, no? Mm. So I said that phrase at the time of vote is very significant because doon pa lang magkakaroon ng finality yung number ng denominator.
3: Okay. Mm. Pero yung sinasabing yung participation and seeing the demeanor of the witnesses, magpapasok ba yung question na yan?
1: Personally kasi, that is my position na dapat nakikita nila talaga yung giving of testimony.
3: Will that disqualify this incoming, if ever, na Senator?
1: If you will consider that phrase, that will not be disqualification anymore. Kasi ang sabi nila, at the time of voting.
2: May tanong lang ako, no?
3: Okay, last
2: kasi dalawa yung issues, no? Participation tsaka yung denominator. Pag dumating po si Loren, question 1 and 2 lang. Question 1, pwede pa ba siya mag-participate even despite her long absence?
1: Let us go back to the wordings of the ruling of the impeachment court. Sabi nila, the denominator pertains to those who are legally and factually present. At the time of vote.
2: So hindi siya
0: legally and factually capable
1: at the time of vote.
2: No, so in simple words, do you think she should participate or not? Kahit na nawala siya ng matagal-tagal.
1: Ang interpretation ko kasi doon, basta dumating siya, nag-oath na siya.
2: Kahit hindi niya na-observe yung
1: demeanor. She will be allowed to vote. And I think that position was articulated also by Senator Tito Soto.
0: Senator Soto.
1: Okay. Bago pa nag-rule ang presiding officer.
3: Don't worry, we will discuss more about that. But we will go through our commercial gap muna.
4: She's back, bringing the news to your midday. 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

0: 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Gen Z is not the faint-hearted generation. 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
1: That's another four more gunshots, guys!
2: Ang tanging sigurado lang, ekonomista ang napupusuan ng panggulo.
3: Na aabot sa 3.9 billion pesos ang recorded total inflow transactions ni Ko.
0: Because at BNC, young minds mean fearless questions. The freedom to chase the truth wherever it leads. This generation doesn't just follow the story. They challenge it. They investigate it. They demand better from it. This is brave. This is bold. This is beyond what you think they are. BNC, the Billionario News Channel.
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7: You are still watching Politico Talks sa Billionaire News Channel, sa Politico Talks page Facebook at sa Abante Online. Ngayon medyo kanina medyo heated ang ating discussion. Let's lighten up a bit.
8: Light ba?
7: Kong Jervin, ano mo sasabi mo, natutulog na si Kong Benny Abante doon sa, kasi kitang-kita siya sa likod siya ng witness eh. At the time naman si Attorney Sal Panelo, nakukunan din, natutulog na.
9: Di ba sabi ko is just praying?
7: To the point na si presiding officer, si Escudero, can you please?

0: Nudge.
1: Kaso umami naman siya eh, na nakatulog siya.
2: But of course, though, bagaman na his attention must be called na that is the impeachment court, I want to see it on another perspective. Sobra ang dedication ng tao at support para sa prosecution na kahit meron siyang nararamdaman ganyan, ay pinipilit pa rin niyang maging physically present.
0: Advisor ba siya? Advisor siya, ma'am, no?
2: Well, ano role? You will remember the investigations on Confi funds started in 2024. And he was one of the members of the Good Government Committee who actively participated. And then...
3: Endorser po siya ng impeachment complaint.
2: Yeah, that is correct. Endorser pa siya. So he is very much involved talaga. And that explains...
0: Invested talaga.
2: That explains kung bakit ganyang ka-supportive siya, notwithstanding yung kaninyang mga personal na nararamdaman that particular moment.
3: Wala bang ibang upuan? Wala bang ibang upuan para sa likod
0: ng witness,
3: mga congressmen?
1: Ako, doon ako umuupo eh. Kasi komportable talaga doon.
3: VIP box kasi yun eh.
0: Saka aircon, ang lamig-lamig.
3: VIP seat.
0: Anyway, isa pang light moment doon, yung kay Congresswoman Zamora. Now, actually, sa akin, nalalighten ako kasi ang ganda-ganda ni Congresswoman Zamora. 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
1: And di umano. Senator Tulfo.
0: Di umano na misogynistic remarks na pa-cute, di ba, ma'am?
2: Well, I've known Belle since 2024, no? And she's naturally sweet.
0: Yeah. Doon ko lang nakita talagang naka-hair
2: even
0: down.
2: Even in casual conversation,
1: she speaks
2: that
1: way.
2: That's how she talks.
0: Yeah.
2: No? And I can personally attest na napaka-competent and brilliant nitong colleague kong ito, prosecutor, and she doesn't deserve all those kind of bashing. No?
1: However, no, if you throw to the waste bin yung mga bashers, may mga legitimate naman na comments. The ones who were criticizing not her demeanor but her manner of and the questions niya sa direct na parang they were not effective daw. What are your thoughts?
0: Yung sa armory, di ba? Yung tanong niya sa mga armory.
2: I find otherwise, no? Tingin ko naman naging very competent naman yung kanyang direct examination. As a matter of fact, she was able to establish the purpose that he read during that presentation.
1: Ano po yun bang establish niya doon?
3: Parang on firearms.
2: Well, without dwelling on the merits,
3: ha? Nasa tradisi yun eh. Ako nasasagot na undeclared na may mga firearms na...
1: Hindi firearms, barrel. Biro lang po, Ma'am Belle. Biro lang po.
3: Pero wait, seriously, ako, para naman kay Kong Belle, I have to say na I disagree with, and I respect Senator Raffy Tulfo a lot, no? But I just have to disagree na pumapalpak ang prosecution. And I have to disagree with any comment about the mannerisms of Kong Belle. Because for example, ako, as a gay person, I have a lot of mannerisms. The way I talk, the way I look, my facial expressions. So, kung ganun mag-ano si Kong Belle, that's just her mannerism. Hindi na yun mababago.
0: Hindi. Parang strategy na rin niya, di ba? To make you comfortable. Kasi,
3: pwede.
0: Di ba?
3: Pwede. But strategy or not, we cannot misogynize her in a way na yung mga comments relate her mannerism na negative kagad. Mm. 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
1: Sorry na.
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0: I admit mo na nagandahan ka.
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3: At sa mga nababash na itsura niya, ha?
1: She looks fine.
3: Not you. 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
1: 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At may mga litigating lawyer na nagsabi, kasi pag nagdi-direct ka, tapos pinapa-reform ka, you're supposed to be able to reform the question into a suitable direct question.
3: That's skills.
1: Na hindi niya nagawa.
3: Okay. Objective yan.
1: So I think that's the issue. Tapos, ang hirap i-ignore kasi ng accent.
0: Okay. Oh. Si Kong Jerville.
2: And I have to be honest, cute talaga yung R niya. Cute ang R niya.
1: Oo.
0: Ito si Kong Jerville ang ating painitin ng ulo.
1: Kasi
0: itong si lead panel ng defense, si Season, Attorney Season, she commented na parang ilang beses na ninyong binago order ng witnesses sa loob ng isang linggo at last minute ang abiso. Bakit po ba nagbabagong lineup ng witnesses katulad ng pag-reduce ng number?
2: Well, we are not changing the lineup of witnesses, no? Perhaps it's the order of presentation na minsan, of course, we note the observation of the Honorable Impeachment Court then. Mm-hmm. Na when we were still intending to present former Senator Trillanes, nag-comment ang Impeachment Court na dapat mauna ang AMLAC at saka ang banks, tapos saka pa si Senator Trillanes. And we considered that. Yeah. We considered that. So, hindi naman malicious ang pagbabago ng order of presentation of witness. That is, I think, called for because of some observations of the court and sometimes the availability of the witnesses and the documents as well. Mm-hmm. Like, for example, yung bangko, no? We filed a request for admission of bank documents, no? At binigyan ng impeachment court ang defense ng period of 2 weeks to respond. No, period of 2 weeks to respond. Only to find out na hindi naman pala i-admit lahat, no? So, yung 2 weeks na yon, natenga yon because we were hoping na i-admit nila. After all, these are documents of the respondent vice president. And then, it turned out na denied lahat. So, nababago talaga depending on the availability, not only of the witness, but even of the documents that need to be presented.
1: But you do admit that that's the right of the defense, no? To not give in to the request for admission, right?
2: I mean, but they need to explain.
0: But let's reverse. Let's reverse.
2: They need to explain.
0: Let's reverse naman. Yung sabi nga ni Kong Joel Chua, ang defense naman, nabigyan din na enough time to look at the anti-money laundering. Di bang,
2: like, that's correct.
0: They asked for the delay kasi di daw nila late nilang na-receive.
2: And to be candid, as early as September 2, nasa kanila na yung documents ng Anti-Money Laundering Council. Oh. No? So, di ko maintindihan ano bang basis for saying na they will be needing time to go over the documents, no? If indeed merong bago na sinubmit ang AMLC, it's only the summary. And you will agree with me kung anong laman ng summary, yun din yung laman ng documents, no? September 2 pa na-provide ang defense ng documents.
1: But ma'am,
2: that's why I do not understand why the presentation of AMLC was deferred.
1: If you provide a summary, meron kasing root documents yon, source documents. And to just match that, you will have to go through all the documents again to match that to the summary. So
2: if
1: I think
2: they
1: that
2: have
1: takes
2: seen the documents which were submitted as early as September 2, they will easily note the disparity between the documents and the summaries which were later submitted by the AMLC.
0: Curious na ako kung, Jervy lang, bakit nyo pinatawag si Mayor Baste? Trending siya ngayon na mafia boss look ang kanyang naset doon sa the impeachment trial. What gives?
2: Well, I think it is in pursuance of the what has been testified to by Phil Jeps, no? Siyempre, ang kaya lang i-testify ni Phil Jeps is what appears in their system. Kaya nung tinatanong siya ng defense about what happened in the actual bidding, object ako ng object, no? Yeah. So yung mga hindi masagot ni Phil Jeps, those are questions which were intended really for Mayor Sebastian Duterte. That's the purpose why he was called to the witness stand.
0: And now he's in trouble because he's being called out na bak mayor ka, hindi mo inalam yan na sister mo pala ay stockholder dyan. Para ba daw entrapment of the Mayor Baste?
2: Well, I think due diligence must be exercised. We acknowledge na merong Arias doctrine, no? Arias versus Sandigan Bayan, that the local chief executive can rely on the recommendations of their subordinates. That includes the city administrator. Pero I think this is not absolute. This will be subject to exception depending on the surrounding circumstances, no? At kapag ka malalaki ang kontrata, I think due diligence must be exercised by the local chief executive. Yung mga kontratang yun, 9 million, 8 million, 6 million, 5 million, hindi mo ba titingnan?
3: And yung procurement na
2: documents?
3: Yung ibang mga mano, overpriced.
2: Mahalan Chicken Joy.
0: Attorney Jimmy.
1: Ayun na naman Chicken Joy, tsaka hot dog mo.
3: Kasi yung Chicken Joy, 120 lang ha. But if you analyze the documents, 160 pesos ang chicken doon.
0: Buong bayan yata pinakain. Anyway, Attorney Jimmy, do you feel na parang, I mean, from your own evaluation, para bang entrapment ba itong ginawa kayo?
1: Hindi, kasi ibang-iba po yung appreciation natin dun sa nangyari and I already acknowledge we're in different echo chambers talaga. 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And I know ibang-iba yung lens natin, no? 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And yet, they're inspecting still the contracts with GenCorp.
3: Sorry, has the VP already said na she declared it erroneously?
1: No. I'm just saying that's the way it's looking now, di ba? Na sinabi niya, pero na-declare niya or ng accountant niya, pero wala naman siya dun sa GIS. So the way it looks now, on official records, hindi naman siya kasali dun. That's not final, pero that's the way it looks.
0: Si Gracioso naman, ini-implicate yung sa China donation, allegedly, dun kay sa corporation ni Man Scarpio. Eh, ano kinalaman ni Vice President doon kay Man Scarpio?
3: Cali 88.
1: Again, siyempre, I'll let argue for the prosecution first. Siyempre, yung prosecution, sasabihin, mag-asawa sila. Diba?
3: Ayun.
1: So, common
3: absolute yung, community,
1: absolute
3: of
1: community property. However, ang hirap lang talaga kasi maniwala ng kahit ano from Gracioso. Kailangan puntahan muna natin ang inconsistent statements niya, and then let's see if we should even proceed believing what this guy says. And kasi para sa akin, ha, falsus, hindi falsis, ha, falsus in uno, falsus in omnibus talaga.
3: Okay lang, kahit falsis in uno.
1: Ayoko. Kaibigan kita eh. Pero then, falsus in uno, falsus in omnibus.
0: Sinabi nga na ikaw, Jerville, hindi sakop ng impeachment.
2: Well, I thought na ang kanyang mga information which are being shared is on the boxes and the flood control, yun ba yun? I didn't know na meron din pala siyang mga information on Cali 88.
0: I stand corrected. Yung nagsabi pala doon si ano? Si Sentry,
2: yeah.
0: Di ba?
2: Okay.
3: Yun, actually,
1: that's why I just gave a general statement kasi I wasn't sure where you were coming from.
0: Pass.
1: Basta ang sinasabi ko lang, ang tingnan muna natin yung credibility ng mga nagsasabi, including Senator Trillanes,
0: who
1: has been harboring a very deep animosity with the Dutertes.
0: Oo. Pero ito ka, naawa ko kay Kong Jerville, no? Kasi dahil sa impeachment trial, preoccupied siya. Out of touch siya sa budget, sa 2027 budget. Paano na yung congressional
2: district? Hindi naman totally out of touch.
0: Paano na yung congressional district mo? Nag-aaway-aaway na nga sila sa House ngayon dahil yung
3: nasa... Dapat mataas ang allocation ng
0: dapat rewarded kayo.
2: Well, I was not able to actively participate in the budget hearing kasi nga kasabay niya yung impeachment trial, no?
1: Sabay na sabay eh.
2: But of course, we see to it naman that the concerns in the district are addressed and well taken care of.
3: Equitably.
0: Ma'am, anong congressional district ka?
2: Batangas 2nd District.
0: Oh, ma'am, sino nga nag-caretaker sa budget?
2: Ako!
3: Walang caretaker.
2: But I take care of my district. I go back to my district every weekend, no?
3: Despite the impeachment,
2: wala naman tayong hearing kapag Saturday and Sunday. That's why we can afford to visit our district on weekends.
0: Pero may mga barsis na ngayon. Wala na nga small committee, may barsis naman. Meron ba kayong participation sa barsis, ma'am?
2: Wala po. As a matter of fact, kahit dun sa budget briefing sa Committee on APRO, hindi rin kami naka-attend eh, kasi it's so simultaneous with the trial.
0: Okay. On that note, let's go to our favorite portion of the show, Political Quickies o POCUM. Let's start off our political quickie with Kong Jerville. Ma'am, ano ba nakikita mo sa impeachment trial sa Monday? May pasabog na naman ba sa Monday? O...
3: Gusto mo mauna muna kami, Kong Jerville?
0: Sige.
3: Kaming dalawa.
1: Sige,
0: ikaw.
1: To show the trend.
0: Matweetabird,
3: first of all, it was a strategic mistake to postpone the trial today by the defense because it gave Trillanes the whole day. And it will energize attention for Monday.
0: Because, 2 days na postpone eh.
3: But lalo na ngayon. Trillanes lang ang araw ngayon eh.
0: Okay.
3: But on Monday, mako-confirm ang mga sinasabi ni Trillanes lalo na about Cali 88 because AMLC will confirm it. Like na napatunayang tama si Trillanes noong 2016, napatunayan siyang tama ngayon.
0: Nandudo sa boxes?
3: AMLC records. No, AMLC records.
0: Okay. Attorney Jimmy.
1: Ako, ang prediction ko, wala pong pagpapatawag kay Senator Trillanes.
3: Sana!
0: Okay.
1: Yan ang tingin ko. Kasi tingin ko talaga, it is not an insult to him, I think it is no longer necessary because I think the plate of the prosecution is full anyway.
0: Okay. Kong Jerbil, without committing subjudice,

0: kasi anong nakikita mo sa Monday.
1: I think I'm at liberty naman to share what has been manifested already before the impeachment court, no? Will be presenting the AMLC. Explosive yan. Will be presenting banks and insurance companies. Explosive then. Will be presenting the BIR. At explosive din yan. So all the explosives will be happening this coming week.
2: Whole day po ba ang Monday?
1: Yes, whole day. Okay. Monday to Friday.
0: On that note, I would like to thank our special guest.
3: Thank you very much, ma'am.
0: Congresswoman Gerville Luisrop, Batangas 2nd District. Attorney Jimmy Bondo.
3: Thank you, ma'am.
0: Attorney Jess Palsis. Muli, ako po si Maritza Villanueva. May say ka sa politika dito sa Politico Talks.
4: In a time when every issue has two sides.
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6: 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Sabi ko kagad, hindi ako natakot.
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12: My whole career has been fine dining. 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And so, so it's really a life that I didn't choose. 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
13: Mostly fine dining. It's very rare that you see, like, a food court stall be awarded as such. So when I got the email, I was like, is this real? Is this a scam?
14: It's only mahal when you only wear it once. Because we're used to wearing Filipino clothes, weaves, just for special occasions. And for us, that we believe in every day is a special occasion.
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15: the locations here. And I wanted to also show the production companies all over the world that it's actually really good to shoot here in the Philippines. 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
4: Wherever Filipinos are, home is never far. 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
4: Are we really ready for what comes next? Join Kong Migs Villafuerte and Sec Henry Aguda as we ask, what's the point of going digital in the Philippines? With Ronnie Puno and Alex Caleja. What's the point?
18: I'm Attorney Karen Jimeno.
4: No judgment.
18: What does the prosecution still have to establish to strengthen their case?
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4: No debate.
18: Someone watching what happened with the two factions, dapat po ba silang mag-reconcile?
20: As of now, masakit na eh.
4: Just open conversations.
21: Wala palang basis. Ano ginagawa natin dito?
22: 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Bakit po?
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18: Be informed, be insightful of the news.
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We continue to learn the winning strategies and champion mindset of winners, movers, and shakers. I'm Charles Tew. Catch the all-new season of Beyond the Game, only on Billionaire News Channel.

Nagdududa pa ba talaga tayo na ang mga some of our politicians are receiving money from the Chinese government? I don't think na kaduda-duda pa yan. This is already established fact. You can barely hear them criticize or condemn the unlawful and barbaric behavior of the People's Republic of China.

Wherever Filipinos are, home is never far. Modern Bayanihan lives on through the stories we share, the culture we carry, and the voices that connect us. Now, the Bilyonario News Channel brings the Philippines closer to Filipinos worldwide through the Global Filipino Network.

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2: I was fighting for my life in that moment when the co-pilot attacked. I've been flying for the last 17 years, and I have been a captain for the last 11 years. And even if I shut my eyes, I can tell what is happening inside a plane. When I was lying on the floor, I could feel that the aircraft was plunging, and I said to myself while I was getting beaten, "This is the last push, Smit. Do it. The door is right there." Somehow, I opened the door, and everyone came in, and everyone else had an equal role in the rescue. I was trying to save myself, but I also knew that I can't let anyone die.
1: Isang Omani national ang nasabing co-pilot pero hindi pa ito opisyal na kinukumpirma ng UAE. Patuloy naman ang investigasyon sa motibo ng suspect.
0: Filipino-American singer Jessica Sanchez is set to join the Asian Hall of Fame's Class of 2026. The 2026 inductees are recognized as role models whose contributions will inspire future generations and promote cultural collaboration. Gaganapin ang induction ceremony sa November 5 sa Los Angeles, California. Ang pagkilalang ito ay dagdag sa career milestones ni Jessica after her win in the 20th season of America's Got Talent last year. Noong 2012, first runner-up din siya sa American Idol Season 11.
1: Skydance will be the new name of the combined Paramount and Warner Brothers Discovery Company. This aims to keep the Paramount and Warner Brothers Studios as distinct brands. Pagsasamahin sa ilalim ng merger ang film, TV, news at streaming brands tulad ng CBS, CNN, Paramount Plus at HBO Max. Papalitan din ang legal name ng kumpanya ng Skydance Corporation sa October 6. 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Skydance will trade under the ticker SKYD instead of ESKY.
0: Naudlot ang hearing ni Pinoy singer Mark Mabasa na naaresto sa gitna ng immigration crackdown sa US. 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
3: Iniurong ng immigration judge sa November 5 ang hearing sa kaso ni Mark Louis Mabasa dito sa Adelanto Ice Processing Center sa California. 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
4: Free Mark Mabasa!
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3: Dumalo sa proceedings si Philippine Consul General Adelio Cruz at kinumpirma ring may legal representation na si Mabasa at dumalo sa hearing via Zoom sa loob ng detention center. 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Pero hindi sila pinapasok sa courtroom.
6: It's unsurprising that the courts that the results of the court hearing would be another postponement. This is what we've been seeing in the fight to free Filipino migrants across the country since the beginning of last year. The justice system or injustice system here in the States really make it more difficult for migrants to actually get due process in a timely way.
3: Pinangangambahan din ng mga advocates ang di umano'y di magandang kondisyon sa loob ng facility.
7: When I've spoken to detainees that are inside, they would share about how where they get their water is filled with food and trash particles. They would share about not

0: knowing when their next meal will come, and then when it comes, it's like a small amount of bread, or maybe like a little bit of onion and bell pepper. And so that's not enough for someone to survive. We know Filipinos that have developed medical conditions inside Adelanto, and already there's been at least 4 deaths just this year inside.
1: Sa kabila nito, pinayagan naman ng California court na mabisita ng kanyang pamilya at kaibigan ang Pinoy singer.
2: Mahigpit na mahigpit ang seguridad sa ICE Detention Center kung saan nakadetene si Mabasa. At ayon sa Consulate General, hinihiling ng pamilya ang full privacy habang kanilang pinaglalaban ang kalayaan ni Mabasa.
1: Para sa Agenda Weekend, Albert Bataclan, Billionaire News Channel, Adelanto, California.
3: Silver medal na sungkit ni Jiu-Jitsu player Alex Enriquez sa Asian Games. Susunod yan sa Agenda Weekend.

0: I noticed something about that, which was going to give us depth of field. And I thought, maybe we can use that for presbyopia. And so I started working on that. It's called spherical aberration, but that element we started doing, once we calibrated this, we had the solution. So it's safer to stay outside of the eye. I mean, obviously, you don't have to be a doctor to know that. It's just that if you're choosing something for your eyes, what do you want? The safe one or the one that's safer?
1: Safe.
0: I mean, it's your eyes, right?
2: Yeah.
0: So this is how I feel about it.
3: Inilunsad ng Presbyan sa St. Luke's Medical Center BGC Vision Laser Center ng mismong founder nito na si Dr. Dan Rainstein. Mula pa siya sa London at nagsagawa dito ng live surgery. 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
4: Cebu City marks 77 years of Philippine-South Korea diplomatic ties sa pamamagitan ng cultural exhibits, taekwondo at K-pop activities. Silipin natin yan sa Agenda Weekend Report ni Marian Uy.
5: Formal nang nagbukas ang aktibidad sa Cebu City para sa 77th year ng diplomatic relations ng Pilipinas at South Korea. 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
6: 12 years of Korean Day. And looking back, I was the mayor and it continued. And now I'm temporarily out. But Korean Day will never be stopped.
7: Hamunori is type of a musical that...
5: Maraming nakadisplay na traditional items na kadalasan ginagamit sa Korea tuwing may okasyon. 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
10: Patuloy ang pag-angat ng medal count ng Team Pilipinas sa 2026 Asian Games. Ang latest na nasungkit ng bansa, silver in jiu-jitsu. Narito ang Agenda Weekend report ni Zeus Valdez.
11: Isa na namang podium finish para sa Team Philippines. Nakakuha ng silver si Alex Enriquez sa Women's Under 63 Kilogram Jiu-Jitsu matapos mabigo kay Orapa Senatam ng Thailand. 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
12: It's a really tough opponent who I faced at Beach Games actually and was able to get the submission on her, but she came back with a vengeance. She was very strong and she played a good game, so hats off to her for getting the win this time around.
11: May halong pagkadismayaman, positive mindset pa rin ang dala ng Jiu-Jitsu silver medalist matapos ding harapin ang mga injury bago ang Asian Games. Ayon kay PSC Chairman Patrick Pato Gregorio, nakasungkit na ang Team Philippines sa mga medalya sa 19 sports sa Aichi, Nagoya mula sa 11 sports noong Hangzhou 2023. 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
13: Umaabot na po siya sa
1: higit kumulang mga 35 million

0: and incentive or rewards to the Filipino athletes who won a medal. And that's for the athletes and for the coaches.
1: Pero higit sa halaga ng rewards, may mas malaking numero ang binigyan din ng PSC. Ayon kay Chairman Patrick Pato Gregorio, ang Nagoya campaign ng Team Pilipinas ang pinakamaraming medalya ng bansa sa loob ng 64 years mula noong 1962 Jakarta Asian Games. Para sa Agenda Weekend, mula dito sa Nagoya, Japan, para sa 28th Asian Games, Zeus Valdez, POC Media, Billionario News Channel.
2: Hello, Ivy. In relation to our top story earlier, I'm wondering, meron kayang chat group itong Senate Impeachment
3: diba?
2: Court?
3: Kasi iba-iba yung dates na sinasabi nila. Do you think December 16 is too early?
2: I'm not sure as well. Kasi definitely magpre-present pa yung defense ng kanilang sariling evidence, etc. So we will find out later on. Pero sa chat group na yun ba, member ba itong si Attorney Reggie Tonggol?
3: Oo nga, yun itatanong natin.
2: Kasi seems like hindi aware yung mga senators, no? What's going on?
3: At isa pang fair question to ask, na natanong na rin ni Mami Chu kahapon sa Politico Talks ng Billionaire News Channel, was Trillian, former Senator Trillanes, asked to withdraw from being a witness, di ba? Kasi parang sobrang disappointed niya talaga na hindi na siya mapapresenta sa impeachment trial.
2: Pero mo, at the end of the day kasi, kahit sa atin sa journalism, may nakukuha tayong lead.
3: Yeah.
2: Pero I subscribe to what Senator Lacson said, na kasi wala siyang personal knowledge with what he's talking about. Pero it's an important lead. Kung tayo sa atin yan, hahanapan natin ng ebidensya.
3: Yeah, we follow the trail.
2: So yun ang aabangan natin kung may lalabas na mga ebidensya in the coming weeks in relation to what former Senator Trillanes said.
3: At sabi na rin ni Congressman Luis Ro kanina na kay former Senator Trillanes yung storya pero nasa kanila yung resibo. So titingnan natin kung magtutugma po yung storya ni Senator Trillanes at ang resibo raw ng prosecution panel. At dahil full day na yung trials next week. Five days, right?
2: Mahabang abangan ito sa mga sasabihin nila in the coming days. At syempre, mahabang araw din for our reporters.
3: For the media, yes. Kaya good luck, Senate Media po. 83 days to go before Christmas. Happy Saturday, right?
2: Yes, Saturday.
3: Wala na masyadong sense of time tayo sa...
2: Oo nga, kasi ganun talaga tayo sa news.
3: Mabilis yung turnover ng araw at ng mga pangyayari.
2: Imagine mo, 83 days na lang.
3: Kaya nga. At yan ang ating Agenda Weekend ngayong Sabado. Para sa mga karagdagang balita, bisita tayo ng aming official website, pnc.ph. Ako si Ivy Reyes.
2: At ako si George Cahiles. Sa bawat issue, may anggulo at ang balita, may agenda.

0: This week on Agenda North America. Centuries-old maps and a claim that goes back even before the Philippines became a nation.
1: Even before we became the Philippines, we were still a Spanish colony. Sa atin na yung lugar na yon.
0: Plus, so much fun for a good cause. Miss Universe 2022 Arbony Gabriel joins the Philam community in Los Angeles. Tahi at tulong para sa mga batang pasyente sa Pilipinas.
2: And we're making bags to give to patients from Operation Smile, and we're sending them off to the Philippines.
0: History, community, and stories that connect Filipinos across North America. 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
1: iPad lang? 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

0: laban sa mga scammer. 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
1: At ako naman po si Retired Police Lieutenant General Del Sermonia, former Deputy Chief of the Philippine National Police. Sa ngalan ng serbisyo, handa kaming maglingkod. 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

0: Self-confessed bagman Rodolfo Gracioso Jr. claims Senator Bongo personally received suitcases of cash on behalf of former President Rodrigo Duterte. Meanwhile, a transport group calls for fuel discounts for TNVS drivers and motor taxis. This is On Point. I'm Pinky Webb. Here are the highlights of our discussions this week. With former police corporal Rodolfo Gracioso Jr. Sir, thank you for your time. Maraming salamat po sa oras. Sabi niyo po, pwede ko kayo tawaging Sir Ping?
1: Yes, ma'am. Opo.
0: Opo. Maraming salamat po, Sir Ping, again, for your time. 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
1: Yes, opo, ma'am. 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
0: Kahapon. 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
1: Opo, ma'am. Yes po, ma'am. Meron po.

Think you know everything happening in the world of sports? From shocking moments on the court to the stories nobody saw coming, we're bringing you to the latest buzz, the biggest surprises, and the secrets behind the headlines. Because behind every game, there's a story. Catch the action. 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

0: Dead on Point with the president of the United Transportation Coalition Philippines, Lisa Buscaino Redulia. Hi, Lisa.
1: Hello,
0: nice to meet you.
1: Thank you. Thank you for this opportunity.
0: Very welcome and very timely. But before we get into the meat of the issue, really, I wanted to find out, tell us more about UTCPI or the United Transportation Coalition Philippines Incorporated.
1: Ang UTCPI, it composes of our drivers from the down from the tricycle, the jeepney, the TNVS, UV Express, everything.
0: Lahat.
1: Apo. Mm-mm. So, but I am very active sa TNVS community po natin since I also is a, I am a Grab driver since 2016.
0: Ikaw na.
1: Apo, ako po mismo yung driver ko, no? So,
0: since when?

0: 2016.
1: Okay.
0: It's been a decade.
1: It's been 10 years, yeah.
0: Apo. Pero up to now, nagbumabiyahe pa rin po ako.
1: Okay.
0: Syempre to better understand the livelihood, no? I need to do it on my own. So, and nasa siguro mga all in all 80,000 members, but for the
1: sa
0: TNVS, sa buong UTCPI.
1: Okay.
0: Po. But for the TNVS community, it's like 10,000 members,
1: okay,
0: that were leading.
1: Pagka sinabi 10,000, that would mean drivers and operators. Tama ba?
0: Opo.
1: Okay.
0: Because there's a lot of operators na sila rin mismo yung drivers.
1: Okay. Mm-hmm. And ilan ba ang numero ng TNVS?
0: Siguro,
1: here in the Philippines?
0: Nasa 45,000 po.
1: Okay.
0: Here in Metro Manila.
1: So basically, you have about 20% membership, 25% membership sa inyong grupo. Why was there a need to bring up or have this UTCPI? And bakit kinailangan i-form itong grupo na to?
0: Para po may mag-represent sa mga rights and para sa welfare ng ating mga public transport drivers, no, na bibihira po kasi for the longest time medyo minamaliit talaga yung nasa sector ng public transport, no? Kaya we would need somebody really to represent them.
1: How is it? How has the group helped so far?
0: Maganda naman po kasi we have been in open communication with with the government and with TNCs and all stakeholders involved. Kaya nabibigay naman po pakonti-konti lahat ng kanilang mga pangangailangan.
1: Pakonti-konti.
0: Opo.
1: Siguro, Lisa, para maliwanag din sa ating lahat kasi nakakalito kasi yung TNC tsaka TNVS.
0: Okay.
1: Better that you explain ano si TNC and si TNVS.
0: Si TNC po, sila yung mga companies na yung mga digital platform natin na nag-ooperate.
1: For example?
0: For example, si Grab, si InDrive, si Joyride, si Angcars, Lala Cars.
1: Yan ang TNVS. Okay.
0: Sila po yung TNC.
1: Sila si TNC.
0: Apo.
1: Si TNVS,
0: si
1: yun yung mga driver and operator.
0: Po.
1: Okay.
0: Apo, si TNVS, kami po yun, mga driver operators.
1: So kayong pipili ka kung saan TNC
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1: ka.
0: 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Kung anong app ang gusto mong itakbo. So,
1: pero pwede ba
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1: yung,
0: naman po yan.
1: Pero pwede bang multiple?
0: Apo, we call it the multi-homing.
1: Okay.
0: Allowed naman po yan.
1: All right. So obviously the biggest concern, one of the biggest concerns, could be the biggest concern of course, of the TNVS drivers would be the fare hike increase in the past months. So I'll just go back a little bit because ito pong fare hike took effect Monday, September 28, no? Pumayag na po yung gobyerno dito. But for context also, ito'y in-approve nung March pa.
0: Yes.
1: Ni Pangulo.
0: Yes.
1: But because of what happened in the Middle East, nasuspend muna yung what was supposed to be a fare hike. So April, May, June, July.
0: 6 months.
1: August, September. Finally, in-implement na siya ngayon. Okay, what is the net effect of that to the TNVS drivers?
0: Of course, malaking tulong po yung pagkaka-approve niyan kasi it has been 3 years na final namin po ang petition for that. So imagine ang dami pong nangyari and yung oil crisis natin ngayon, kung hindi pa nangyari, baka hindi pa po ito ma-approvehan. 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
0: 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Kaya nga po,
1: because technically you're a transport group.
0: Of course.
1: Just like the jeeps and buses.
0: Ang siguro ang nakikita kong dahilan dyan is because of the lack of the TNVS bill that we have been pursuing. Since ako, personally, since 2018, I've been joining talks about that, pero nagpapalit-palit lang po ng mga politicians or ng mga
1: heads ng
0: wala pong committee chairmanships. 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So ulit-ulit yung usap.
1: So hindi pa rin hindi po yun na ipapasa?
0: Hindi pa po.
1: Ah, that's probably why. Kumbaga, hindi
0: marami
1: pa siya.
0: Marami sana siyang makokorek. Marami sana siyang maaayos kung mapagbibigyan na po yung TNVS bill na.
1: Sige. It's good to talk about that a little later on, what needs to be corrected. No? But for now, I want to talk about the oil price hikes because let's go back a little bit. Oil price hikes, yung diesel po nag-decrease by 7 pesos and 57 per liter itong linggong to. We don't know what's going to happen next week, but industry experts are saying it's almost minimal or minimal lang po ata ang mangyayari next week. The thing there is, nag-decrease this week, but 3 weeks prior, ang taas naman po nung increase. So, hindi pa rin siya, kumbaga, equal. And even the weeks before that. What now? Itong araw na to, this present, this current situation, how does that affect? Kasi sabi mo, ang talagang tinatamaan ang kita dito, yung mga drivers. Ganun na lang, yung drivers talaga. Magkano bang more or less average kita at ngayon, magkano na lang siya ngayon?
0: Siguro, let's put it at 40% to 60% ang nakakain sa kita. So that's a lot. Para sa pamilyang umaasa lang dito sa trabaho na to. Papaaral, pagkain, utility bills, basic needs palang kulang. So we really need help from all stakeholders, from the government especially. Malaking bagay yung fuel discount, masama kami doon. And another is the removal or kahit pagbaba lang po or pagbawas ng excise tax, which hindi lang naman po para sa amin, sa transport industry, even for everybody,
1: sa lahat,
0: lahat po ng gumagamit ng transportasyon. And also yung mga TNCs natin, di ba, we badly need their support also in terms of incentive programs.
1: Yeah.
0: Hanggat maaari kung ano po yung kayang itulong.
1: You know, I'm still wondering bakit hindi pa po naipapasa yung measure na yan.
0: Yung alin po?
1: Yung sinasabi niyo sa TNVS.
0: Ah, sa TNVS bill. Yeah, hanggang ngayon. Kami rin po,
1: because 2018, so it's technically
0: matagal
1: been about
0: na po,
1: 8 years,
0: kasi,
1: even before that.
0: Nag-start yung industry, 2014 pa eh.
1: 2014 was it. And that's On Point this week. Join us again next week, only here on BNC, the Billionario News Channel.
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1: Tama?
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2: Because at BNC, young minds meet fearless questions. 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This generation doesn't just follow the story. They challenge it. They investigate it. They demand better from it. This is brave. This is bold. This is beyond what you think they are. BNC, the Billionario News Channel.

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We continue to learn the winning strategies and champion mindset of winners, movers, and shakers. I'm Charles Tu. 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

0: This is The Scorecard, where you score the latest sports news and in-depth views. I'm Anton Rojas. In case you missed it, here are the highlights of this week's interviews brought to you by the Philippine Sports Commission, the Philippine Olympic Committee, and the NSTIAC.
1: Parang destiny siya kasi I really didn't qualify well. Like I was around 28. So I came from behind and every match was really a fight.
0: Welcome back to The Scorecard. From a 28th seed to an Asian Games silver medalist, Amaya Paz-Cuanco has just produced one of the biggest archery runs in Philippine Asian Games history. After battling through four knockout rounds and coming within 2 points of gold, the veteran archer has plenty to reflect on. From that dramatic final arrow to the lessons of Hangzhou and what...
2: Thank you. I'm super happy to be back.
0: Grabe yung pinagdaanan mo, 28th seed to becoming a silver medalist in the Asian Games. Kamusta naman ang pakiramdam na, ayun nga, you skyrocketed from the bottom all the way to the top?
2: Mixed feelings, of course, because remember, I still wanted to get the gold medal for the Philippines, for the country, but it fell short. But it also a bit proud because... I came from behind. I didn't qualify so well. So,
0: yung huling arrow ng opponent mo.
2: Bittersweet. How would I say it? I tried my best. I really did try my best, but my good shots weren't going in. The wind just started picking up in the venue. So, parang

0: the way I shot, I couldn't bring back how I was shooting in the quarterfinals. So it's bittersweet. It's bittersweet that I still had to shoot my scores. And I'm proud but also sad to have the silver medal and not have the gold medal.
1: Kasi sobrang lapit na, no? Almost there,
0: yes.
1: Almost there.
0: Almost there, almost there.
1: Pero Aya, eto nga, you beat players from China, Vietnam, Iran, South Korea on the way to the final. What did this run reveal to you about your level pitted against the best archers in Asia?
0: I'm still happy po to be still there in their level. I knew I qualified bad. It was a bad day for me. And I just had to forget it and just really focus on the matches because I knew that's where the medal was. So just refocus, and I knew I do the scores at home. I make the scores at home. So I just had to believe in myself and believe that God was beside me and leading the way.
1: So after this dramatic run and sinabi mo nga overcoming a rocky start, the big picture says that you ended the Philippines' 12-year medal drought in Asian Games archery. So what does this silver mean to you, and what do you hope this achievement does for the next generation of Filipino archers?
0: Oh, I really hope it inspires and paves the way for a gold medal. I feel like maybe I still can in 4 years. I'm not sure. Parang medyo, ano na tayo, twilight zone na tayo ng career natin. But I'm still pushing. But I really hope that, you know, Paul gave us the bronze 12 years ago, and I give the silver medal. And I hope the young ones, especially the ones with us right now, and those who are watching, will bring home the gold for us soon.
1: Ito, Aya. Syempre, you mentioned earlier na it was a tough start, you didn't qualify well, and maybe the doubt started to creep in. So what was your self-talk to yourself para ma-maintain mo or ma-restore yung confidence after that rough start, and then you made that run all the way to the silver?
0: To be honest, there was just a lot of I know how to shoot. Just telling myself, I know how to shoot. Just so that I don't get overwhelmed with the pressure. Ang kalaban kasi ng archery is overthinking. So you just have to hunker down and believe and take that every one shot at a time. And just believe. Kapit lang talaga.
1: Aya, lastly, I'm sure there are a lot of people who supported you throughout this journey. Do you have a message sa lahat ng mga nagmamahal sa'yo, lahat ng mga sumuporta sa'yo, and syempre, lahat ng mga kababayan natin who tuned in and of course supported you and the rest of our athletes na lumalaban dyan sa Asian Games?
0: Well, thank you to the Lord for guiding this win. Salamat ko sa mga kababayan para sa suporta at pagmamahal. Many, many thank you to my husband and family for supporting me. And also my parents, my number one fan, my mom and my dad. Thank you to the WAP board, the new one and the old one. They've really been fundamental to the win. And Benel Archery and my private coach, Coach Choi. Thank you.
1: Aya, we really feel the emotion. Enjoy this one, and again, thank you so much, and maybe in 4 years, you'll be back.
0: Hopefully, I'm still there, and if I'm there, I'll be fighting for that gold medal.
1: Ayan. Aya, maraming salamat for sharing your story and your time with us here on the Bilyonaryo News Channel. Congratulations again.
0: Thank you very much.

0: tingin ko naman PH pa rin eh. Siguro kami lang yung pangit na nilalaro lately sa international. Pero feel ko naman Pinas pa rin yung on top. Sadyang pangit lang nilalaro namin lagi pag international.
1: Welcome back to The Scorecard. Elite pole vaulter EJ Obiena has ended his 2026 campaign on a high note, successfully defending his Asian Games title and setting a new games record in Aichi, Nagoya. The gold caps a season that included 10 victories, while Obiena has also spoken about rediscovering his enjoyment of training and competing. And to talk about his Asian Games performance, his 2026 season, and how his experiences have shaped his career today, let's welcome Asian Games gold medalist EJ Obiena. EJ, thank you so much for joining us on the show, and congratulations.
2: Thank you, Kuya. Thanks for having me.
1: Brother, you ended the 2026 season with an Asian Games gold and a new games record. How satisfied are you with how the entire season turned out, especially after everything you went through throughout the year?
2: I'm very, very satisfied. It's definitely, I guess, the biggest competition of the year for me. There's a little bit of definitely improvement all throughout the season, but capping the year with a games record, winning and delivering what's expected of me is nothing short of satisfaction.
1: EJ, I was watching the highlights and some of your interviews, and I could only imagine how good it felt for you that everything went according to plan. Na sinabi mo doon na plano niyo talaga na to win the gold and still have an opportunity to set the record. So, what was going through your mind during that moment before the last jump? Sinabihan mo pa nga yung mga officials na, I have five minutes. It's like you knew that moment was gonna happen. I'm not sure about the rain though. What was going through your mind before that last jump, EJ, before you set the record?
2: I was thinking, don't cramp up. So I was like, I had 5 minutes, take some electrolytes, try to calm myself and try to get the crowd, take some energy from the stadium, you know, from the people who are staying there with us during the rain. I just want to absorb that and really live in the moment and give it a good go, because I only had one shot, and I think even if I make the bar, I don't think I had more jumps in me on that day. I just gave it my all on that last jump, tried to get the crowd going, and the rest is history.
1: I'm just curious, EJ, how far back did you and your coach and your team decide na ganun yung magiging game plan nyo, that you would go for this and try to break the record 5.91 meters? How far back was the planning to execute that?
2: Well, maybe a month ago, my coach did say he wanted to have the games record as well, and I wanted to win. So before, maybe a week before, we're planning how we're going to approach it. We saw the progression and how it's supposed to do, what we're supposed to do. So we said, okay, we're going to start 550, 570, and then we'll try to get the gold first. And then hopefully by that time, we'll have a couple of jumps. We definitely didn't plan for the rain. We didn't plan for, you know, the cold weather, maybe taking a little bit too much jumps during these types of conditions. And yeah, I didn't expect the cramps. So with that, I said to my coach, I'm going to push it as far as I could. But, you know, at that point when you've got the championship record and you feel like, when I was running to the crowd and I feel my calf cramping up, I think there's not a really good decision to say, okay, I'm going to try for 6 meters that day.
1: But I guess despite all of those unexpected things that happened, like the rain, the cramping, the success, the championship, and the record is all the more sweeter because of all those things that you overcame. Now, brother, what I noticed also in one of your interviews and comments, parang sinabi mo na you discovered or rediscovered the joy of training and competing again. Why is that? Meron ka bang mga pinagdaanan throughout the year, some struggles that maybe you haven't spoken up openly about?
2: I wouldn't say struggle. It's more

0: training wise, you know, I've been training alone maybe a year and a half already, and I always thought it's normal and it's not something that I felt really good about, but I also didn't have a very vivid comparison per se. So with me now moving to Athens, training with a lot of world-class athletes, with Emmanuel Corrales, Miltos and Toglu and the group, pretty much I enjoy being there day to day. It's really as fun to be with them, with these guys, trying to outrun them, outsprint them, outjump them. It's just the nature of the competition between us is just such good chemistry. So with that, training wise, I'm happy where I'm at. I enjoy the environment that I'm in. I'm very happy and blessed to have this. And with competition, yeah, let's say maybe the last year, it wasn't exactly the most ideal thing when you're going to a championship and you feel empty or you feel nothing about it. I think that's not how an athlete should feel. They should feel the nerves, they should feel the nervousness, they should feel everything. And that's how I felt during station games. I told my coach, it's good that I actually feel something. This is good that I'm feeling the nerves. I feel like the adrenaline's here. There's pressure at my back. I need to perform at my best. And I said, these are the moments that I actually perform. These are the moments where I do good. So it's a new chapter. It's something that I'm also still trying to fully understand what exactly changed. Where do I stand? What's making me happy about all these things that happen, other than just the results that comes with it, of course. But I'm just thankful. I'm happy to be able to have this fire again and enjoy these moments and really experience such a unique atmosphere in Japan. And yeah, etch my name again in one of the medalists in Philippine sports.
1: Well, EJ, the entire country is proud, and more so for everything that you just shared. Obviously, there are a lot of things that go on behind the scenes of an athlete, and for you to find that comfort, that joy, and yun nga, even that pressure in the actual competition is just really amazing. Now that the season is over, EJ, anong plano mo? Are you going to take a quick break? How do you plan to maybe relax and unwind? I know these opportunities don't come very often for a guy like you.
0: True, not often enough, my friend. So we just had dinner here with the family and friends, small group, and we're having a good time, I would say. We made my coach eat balut right now,
1: oh,
0: so
1: wow.
0: That's a memory to remember. They're just at the side. So yeah, I'm gonna have a couple of days, maybe a week and a half off, and I'm gonna start doing some things and start training. We haven't really detailed it out just yet with my coach. We have time. The good thing is I don't have a championship that's coming indoors. It's mostly just trying to get back into shape and I think try to achieve greater heights. For the next couple of days, definitely I'm gonna be playing a lot of tennis, have fun, you know, maybe hit a bit of golf and just enjoy life a bit, really learn how to live as well.
1: Have you been playing tennis for a while, or are you also part of the IALA Mania?
0: I've been playing tennis since 2020. During COVID, that's where I started, and I just fell in love with it. I love the sport. I love the way the sport has developed. So hopefully I'll catch Alex's game. And yeah, it will be cool.
1: Lastly, EJ, prior to the start of our interview, there was a video which was put together by one of our reporters that you met, Zeus Valdez. He's covering the Asian Games right now, and he talked about the financial incentive, the 2 million bonus that the gold medalist received. And sinabi mo dun sa video na wala ka pang plano kung anong gagawin mo, but you want to share it definitely with your team. With everything that you've been through in the past, like, I mean, you even went through that liquidation issue years ago. How different is your experience now with the financial support today? And what lessons have you carried from everything that you've gone through with regards to taking care of money and finances and support for you?
0: When it comes to the government, all these paperwork, I basically got a team that handles that for me. I said, you know, I'm paying them, I guess, to handle the paperwork that PSC has or the federation has still is giving us, and with that, you know, I can focus on the things that are better worth of my time, which is focusing on my craft, training, getting the recovery, physio work, resting. All of those things, I think, is a much more important time spent than focusing on the paperwork. So with that, that's something I've learned. That's something that was recommended to me, and now something that I've implemented with the way I kind of juggle things around. And financially, I think I've been a little bit more responsible. I'm a bit, you know, upkeep, making sure, knowing what's coming in to my accounts, and making sure that the team is handled separately and it doesn't go through me, and to make sure that I have less responsibility when it comes to that. Therefore, it keeps the professional boundary for sure much better. And yeah, a lot of things. I think it's the boring accounting stuff, but pretty much I think I've learned a lot of things from that scenario.
1: Well, EJ, once again, we want to say thank you so much for the time and answering all of our questions. And congratulations on the win, the gold medal, and bringing honor and glory once again to our country. Enjoy your well-deserved break, brother. Thank you. Maraming salamat.
0: Thank you. Thank you, Sir Anton.
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4: Hindi namin na-control yung emotion namin right after ng game. Ako, hindi ko ma-express kaagad. Hindi ko alam kung matawa ako, maiyak.
1: Welcome back to The Scorecard. Philippine Sepak Takraw has made a strong statement at the Aichi Nagoya Asian Games, with the team already guaranteeing multiple medals. The campaign also comes after team officials put their positions on the line, vowing to step aside if the team failed to deliver a medal. And to talk about the team's performance, that commitment, and the future of Philippine Sepak Takraw, let's welcome Pilipinas Sepak Takraw Federation President Karen Tanchanco Caballero. Karen, maraming salamat. Magandang gabi sa'yo. And welcome to the show.
5: Thanks for having me back. I'm happy to be here. Hello from Costa Serena here in Nagoya, Japan.
1: Very specific po. Maraming salamat. Thank you
5: again. Nandito kami sa ship tonight. Yes, we're staying in the ship.
1: Live from the ship.
5: Yes.
1: Karen, I just want to ask about that bold statement bago nagsimula ang Asian Games na the top officials would put their positions on the line kung hindi makakasungkit ng medalya ang Pilipinas Sepak Takraw team. What was the mindset or the inspiration for that decision na gumawa ng statement na ganun bago magsimula ang kompetisyon?
5: Actually, it was not just the top officials, but the challenge to the men and women of our athletes. Talagang, it wasn't even to disrespect what they do, but it was more of a trust, a show of trust and challenge to their capacity. So talagang, I have personally asked them, tender a courtesy resignation that I will accept upon non-deliverance of any colored medals here in Japan. So that was really the challenge. And yes, a few weeks before flying to Japan, they have submitted, all of them submitted courtesy resignation to the office as an in agreement with the marching order of the NSA, really, to give our best. So apparently it really paid off, really. But just so to clarify, no, it wasn't meant to intimidate, disrespect in any way our athletes and coaches. It's a real, it was a statement of full trust and confidence from the management and from the leadership.

0: leadership. And true enough, I'm really happy it turned out to be a great challenge that turned out very well for the team.
1: Grabe, Karen, it's not just whispering in the wind. It's a legit, as in it's on paper. So talagang grabe,
0: yes,
1: siguro.
0: Yes.
1: Antindi ng impact siguro sa ating mga atleta. And now, Karen, yes, that you have delivered on that promise, ano ibig sabihin nito for your future with the national team? And does this result change how you look at your next chapter in Philippine Sepak Takraw?
0: Yes, una magpapa-bonfire ako ng ano, ng resignation letter nila. I love it when they prove me wrong. I love it when they take on my challenge. And moving forward, no, it can only get better from here. We have a very strong and structured grassroots program in the coming years. In fact, it will be kicked off with our hosting of the first ever U19 Asian Championship in Manila happening this November. This is, of course, in alignment with the sports tourism campaign of our president and the PSC. Really, it's strengthening our grassroots program because there's so much talent in the Philippines, clearly. And we want to give the same opportunity as much as we can to other Filipino children who are players of Sepak Takraw.
1: That's great news because in recent times, napapansin natin na parami ng parami yung mga events na hino-host ng Pilipinas. And it's nice to know that Sepak Takraw is included in the long list of sports that are slowly inviting other nations to the Philippines, not just for sports but also for tourism as well.
0: Yes, it's really we have so much to give in sports. Clearly, you know, you would be so proud of the Philippine delegation here slugging it out here in Japan. Hindi pa tapos. I just saw the rugby team coming in. Judo team is here also and jiu-jitsu. So we are really working hard, and I'd like to believe that Philippines is a sporting country because we are a big sporting fan and we have fantastic homegrown Filipino talents really flourishing in the international scene. And to take sports home and for the population or the citizenry to witness international level of sports would be really good for us.
1: Now, how would you assess the overall performance of the Philippine Sepak Takraw team in Aichi, Nagoya? Did you expect na the women would make history and reach the finals for the first time?
0: There was never any doubt. It was just a matter of when. And for more than anything, I would always keep on telling them, I am just humbled to have been a witness to their answered prayers and hard work. Really. So, matter of time. For our silver medalists, it took them good 10 years of journey in the national team to get where they are right now. And 10 years is a long time. That's the best of their youth, really. And here they are now. So, our girls deserve all the recognition and the hard work and the medal that they've won this week in Japan.
1: Karen, since binanggit nyo po na very aligned kayo sa mga plano ng PSC, ng POC, syempre ngayon, as of today, na-match na natin yung bilang ng mga medalya from the previous Asian Games, which is 18. Pero yung gold, we're still not there sa target ng 8. Now, I know Sepak Takraw is done, but what do you see in the other sports? Kaya ba? Kaya bang maabot yung target natin na 8 golds?
0: Well, you know what? We still have one more event happening tomorrow for women's squad. So we're not pretty much done yet. So there's still hope. But today, tonight, I believe EJ Obiena has contributed to another gold. This is sports. Anything can happen. But for sure, our Filipino athletes came here with just one mission in mind. And really, that's to win. Whether it's gonna be reaching 8 goals or not is irrelevant. The fact of the matter is, I've witnessed myself how hard our Filipino athletes has been working here in Japan, and that in itself is a win for the Philippine team delegation.
1: How about tomorrow? What's the expectation for Sepak Takraw?
0: the girls are in, just as inspired to follow suit to their kuyas, the men's team, and the ates who won silver. So they are just as excited and inspired to really slug it out and make a difference. Because these are young, generation of women sepak takraw, but they've been through several major campaigns. So confident na naman ako na nakuha na nila yung Bering Len confidence, and it's just a matter of really delivering when it matters.
1: And with your wins today, I'm sure the entire country will be watching tomorrow, and we will be hoping and praying for your success. Karen, thank you so much for joining us tonight again on the show, and congratulations.
0: Thank you so much, and good evening, everyone.
1: God bless. Mabuhay kayo.
0: God bless you guys. Bye.
1: And with that, thank you for joining us. We'll see you again on The Scorecard, where sports is our business and business is our sport, on the Bilyonaryo News Channel. This is Anton Rojas. Have a blessed week.

Welcome to the Bigger, Better, and Bolder Billionaire Quiz Bee Season 2. The road to becoming the Billionaire News Channel's next Quiz Bee Millionaire is filled with challenges that test both wit and will. And with a total prize pool of over 2 million pesos also paving the way, the nerve-wracking journey is well worth it. We are proud to be joined by our

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0: is yung Kinabalu Mountains. 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
1: Yan.
0: They can go to the center of the globe. 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
0: Daghang salamat. 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

0: Behind every line of defense are the people who protect our nation. The stories behind security. The people behind the mission.
1: In the name of public service, we are ready to serve.
2: Anytime, anywhere, in any circumstance.
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0: The Commanders,

0: Nope. Gen Z is not the faint-hearted generation. Period.
1: It's another
2: four more
1: gunshots, guys!
3: Ang tanging sigurado lang, ekonomista ang napupusuan ng panggulo.
4: Naaabot sa 3.9 billion pesos ang recorded total inflow transactions ni Ko.
0: Because at BNC, young minds meet fearless questions. The freedom to chase the truth wherever it leads. This generation doesn't just follow the story. They challenge it. They investigate.

They demand better from it. This is brave. This is bold. This is beyond what you think they are. BNC, the Billionario News Channel.

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I'm G Baroga, and you're listening on Mellow 947 BFM and BNC, the Billionario News Channel. 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This is Shift Happens.

0: This week on Shift Happens, we go deeper in our love for cars as we explore passion, friendship, and communities that build connections. CarGuide.ph Editor-in-Chief Ulysses Ang and I sat down with the founding members of Grupo Toyota and the Super Sprint series, Robert and Jill Tan. Later on, we take a closer look at the things that move us, cars. From routine maintenance and repairs to race engineering and trackside support, we catch up with Manu Miranda, owner and technical head of Miranda Automotive Care Services and the man behind M-Works Racing, and Filipino-Swiss racing driver Marlon Stockinger. For many car enthusiasts, the passion doesn't end when the engine shuts off. It becomes friendships, shared memories, and whole communities built around one common love. From car meets and club runs to weekend drives and community events, automotive groups give enthusiasts a place to belong among people who share the same drive. And we see how a shared love for cars can grow into something bigger. Robert and Jill Tan tell us more.
1: Thanks for having us.
2: Thank you for having us.
0: Yes, welcome to you. It's been a while. Grabe, pre-pandemic pa when I last saw both of you. But let's first talk about Grupo Toyota. This is one of the oldest teams, or not really teams, but one of the oldest car club in the Philippines. And let's talk about how did it all start.
2: It all started when I was young. It started when a group of friends, we were all bonded with the same brand because of the brand Toyota. Yeah. We all had Toyotas, so we started to form a group. Dumadami kami, dumadami. So, yun, that's how it started. Informal talaga.
1: Yeah. It was just, we just wanted a group to hang out with. And then parang shared information, shared resources. Like, oh, where do you get your car done? Or actually, that's mostly for them. For me, it was more like, oh, let's have coffee. Well, they talk
0: so
1: about their
0: car
1: cars.
0: And food.
1: Yeah. Yes, car and food and lots of coffee pa rin.

0: start yun. Actually, that's how the family orientation of the club started. Yeah. So once they hung out with us, so tuloy-tuloy yun, saan nagkaroon ng mga anak.
1: Lumaki na ng lumaki.
0: Yes. So we decided talaga the car club should be family friendly.
1: Yeah.
0: So we were the only car club
1: at that time
0: na bawal mag-post ng lewd jokes. Mm-hmm. But we made that a law talaga.
1: Yes, oo. Like at that time, if you remember, it was forums. So we could closely moderate everything that was posted. So photos, jokes, even innuendo, that was parang a little, you know, racy. We really made it a point to moderate because we had a lot of kids who would join us and kind of half read over their parents' shoulders because they felt part of the family. They felt like they were part of the community also.
0: Which was majorly a good thing, but also it became a bad thing because our children would go, Mami, Mami, si Daddy, bagong pyesa, in-order.
2: May sumbong, may nagsusumbong na.
0: So, you know, nagiging kunsyaba na rin namin yung mga anak namin.
1: Yeah.
0: I'll give you this.
2: Don't tell your mom.
1: May suhol siya.
3: Yeah, before we went on camp, kinukwento niyo nga, Grupo Toyota's been around for almost 25 years now, diba? So, I guess my question would be, what's the secret to the longevity of Grupo Toyota? Oh, aside from being family friendly, of course.
1: Yeah.
0: Okay. I thought you were going to ask how old she is.
1: Let's not go there. Yeah. Secret? I don't know. I mean, I think the secret is that we just tried to stay true to how we were from the very beginning. We formed it kasi with the founders. No, there were 10 of us.
0: 12 of us.
1: Oh. There were 12 of us so long ago. Half a lifetime ago. But yeah, so it was, we said when we started, okay, we're going to do this. It's going to be for fun. It's never going to be for profit. It's going to be just a safe space for people with Toyotas and eventually members who kind of moved on to their second, third cars. They stayed. They stayed for the friendship and they stayed for the community. So I think that's really what keeps us bonded over the years.
2: So from 12 founding members, ilan na kayo ngayon? 25 years after.
0: Oh.
2: May count ba?
1: Actually, to be honest, no. We don't have a formal count. If you look at social media stats, Facebook group has 35,000 members maybe. But they're all pretty active. We still do try to moderate the Facebook group to make sure that everybody's engaged. Yes. And it's not just, you know, posting sell.
0: No bots.
1: No bots, definitely. But my goodness, I mean, especially post-pandemic, suddenly our meets went from, you know, a couple hundred cars, all of a sudden, we're hitting 400-500 vehicles in one meet, and there's so many young people joining our meet. So it's gone from Robert and Jill to Tito Robert and Tita Jill.
2: Oh. Yeah. the issue.
1: Yeah.
3: Yeah, I think Jill, you mentioned it quite well, no? Because sometimes these communities are very engaging when they're just on social media behind a computer. Mm. Yeah. So how does that translate? That these a community of 35,000 individuals suddenly like, paano mo sila na paano sila lumalaki into a group of like what you were saying 500 people that will go to a meet?
0: I think it's basically it's the fun factor there. People we show and we share to everybody that we are really approachable. Well, we used to have a game. I don't know if we can say this on you know. We have the best icebreaker games. Yeah. Let's put it like that.
1: Mm-hmm. It really bonds people together.
0: Yeah, physically too.
2: Yung fun factor that you have mentioned, ano yung activities that you prepare during car meets?
1: Okay, first of all, let me say lang, it takes a village. Talaga. Yes. It takes a village to bring together that kind of a group. Mm. And it used to be, you know, just a couple girls or 2 to 3 girls na parang, oh, let's take registration. We give out name tags so that everybody knows each other. But then all of a sudden, okay, now we need people helping to direct traffic, helping to direct and set up tents. I mean, it's really kind of grown into a little bit of a production every time we have a meet. So, I mean, you know, so again, yes, it takes a village. But now we have a very loose program for the day. So we

0: ask our brand partner friends to display, gives them a chance to connect with the community as well. And then at the same time, so people are free to mill about. And then in the afternoon, we open a program. So we have
1: raffles, games.
0: Maraming games. And ano, kiddie games like Maria Goes to Market, mga ganyan. I mean, yun nga eh, icebreaker. It puts everyone in this unequal footing. So sometimes we will have Grupo Toyota Pioneers versus Grupo Toyota Newbies. Yes. So medyo funny siya kasi puro oldies and...
1: Search net, you'll see me in a duster.
0: Oh, oh.
1: It's out there. It's
2: that
1: out
2: would
1: there.
2: Be fun.
0: Oh, oh. It's, that happened in our 20th anniversary meet. Ano yun? Documented yun. Yeah.
2: Oh,
3: no, hindi, yeah. Ano na yun? I won't ask for the context kung bakit naka-duster na. So I guess shifting from Grupo Toyota, you guys also came out with Super Sprint naman. Mm-hmm. How did that come about?
1: Well, it was kasi a lot of us were racing already. So a group of friends. Maganda yung introduction ko sa racing. Because my friends were there, they taught me, they guided me. Now, when we were racing already, and then the club was growing. It grew already. So madami mga kids, or not just kids, they wanted to join us, so they'll join us. We couldn't guide everybody all the time. So we felt the need to teach them. Because we felt responsible, in a way, because of course, they joined us to go racing. If something happened to them, parang responsibilidad namin, parang nakokonsensya kami. So, hindi namin maturuan at that every time, silang lahat. So, we felt, yun nga, mag-clinic-clinic tayo, lumaki na lumaki. So, okay, eto na, mock races.
2: So, it's not really competition agad?
1: Well,
0: no.
1: Naging ganon na lang siya.
0: Yeah. It started... Parang when you opened it for competition, dapat for club members lang.
1: Yes.
0: After a while, nilalapitan, oh, ano eh, ang i-release ko kasi is different brand. Pwede bang yon? Ganyan. Okay, open na. Until wala nang choice, we really opened it up na to everybody. And we were surprised. First year, first full year namin, 2019. You were there for some of it.
2: Yes.
0: Yeah, you were there for some of it. And immediately, we had a lot of young ones join us already. And, you know, and leading into the pandemic, syempre, we were able to hold pa rin a race. But, of course, we took a break over the pandemic and then came back 2023, no?
1: Yeah, and then
0: but 2020,
1: hell broke loose.
0: Yeah, and then 2024 was like banner year. Our numbers suddenly doubled. We had to scale the race up in terms of operations, in terms of our staffing, our personnel, everything. Because of course, in addition to the community, in addition to the race itself, is we wanted everyone to have a safe introduction to racing. Just safety, security, and we wanted to teach the racers a little bit of discipline. Kasi we know naman we're step one. We know that we're the beginner. So when they move on to other races, we hope that we've taught them a little bit of discipline naman kahit paano.
2: Yeah, and this is really for grassroots, for beginners.
0: Yes.
2: So,
0: yes.
2: Ano sa tingin niyo yung meron yung super sprint that people really come into you? Para, kasi diba, when you go to other series, parang intimidating. Pero pagdating sa super sprint, what's in you that, you know, get people and the young ones especially?
0: I think same with GT, same with Grupo Toyota. I think we're fun. I think, syempre self-serving.
1: We'd like to think we're fun.
0: I mean, of course, it's not all fun and games. Mm. Of course, we're quite strict, and we're known for being strict. We're very strict with our scrutineering. Syempre, we want you to be safe. We don't want you to race that your car's unsafe. So we're quite strict with that. However, you know, we try to make the whole experience from beginning to end fun. We encourage your family to come, to support you, to hang out, diba? To make a day of it together. So same with Grupo Toyota lang din.
2: Pero apart from really getting the young ones to go into racing, you also produce champions and people who are now representing the Philippines. We will talk more about that later on. We'll take a quick break. When we return, we'll talk more about the car community and grassroots motorsport, from bringing enthusiasts together to making racing more accessible for everyone. Stay with us. We'll be right back. You're tuned in to the Billionario News Channel and Mellow 947 BFM. But first, a word from our sponsor.

0: This week on Agenda North America. Centuries-old maps and a claim that goes back even before the Philippines became a nation.
1: Even before we became the Philippines, we were still a Spanish colony. Sa atin na yung lugar na yon.
2: Forward.
0: Plus, so much fun for a good cause. Miss Universe 2022 Arbony Gabriel joins the PhilAm community in Los Angeles. Tahi at tulong para sa mga batang pasyente sa Pilipinas.
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0: History, community, and stories that connect Filipinos across North America. 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
4: And we're back. This is Shift Happens. I'm G. Baroga, and you're listening on Mellow 947 BFM. Simulcast on BNC, the Billionario News Channel. We're still with the people, the person I look up to in the industry, my co-host Ulysses Ang, and husband and wife Robert and Jill Tang, founding members of Grupo Toyota in the Super Sprint Series. Sorry, that's kasi Paulo de Rosario coded, so I changed it.
5: I know.
4: But yeah, look at... Turning back to you, thank you for staying with us. But before the break, we talked about you being producing also champion racers. We had on the show last week Rain Acejas, your latest champion for Super Sprint. And sabi niya kasi nagkaroon ng break sa Philippine Autocross. Yeah. And then that's why kapag racers kasi gigil eh. So they had to look for an avenue. And yung Super Sprint, yung... naging way para magkaroon siya ng, para makapag-compete siya ulit and all of that. So, from grassroots, meron na kayong mga international racers. How do you feel about that, developing our younger generation?
6: We are proud and happy, but we cannot take credit for that, of course. Yeah. We all love Mang Danny, who the founder of PAX. Actually, I came from there too. So, we can't take credit for that. Mm. We're not taking any credit for anything. Just, I mean, it's all up to them.
4: Yeah.
6: Basta kami, we're here to help everybody, welcome everybody who wants to start their journey. And yun lang sa amin.
4: Yan, we have a
6: small... Wala kaming goal and what.
7: Kumbaga parang I think what he's trying to say is, we're happy just being Super Sprint. I mean, for us, it's already a blessing that we have Super Sprint. It's brought us so many partners and friends along the way.
6: Yes.
7: We've been blessed to work with so many brands, and the brand owners have become friends and family. Yeah. And I think that alone is already something that it's a privilege to work with these people, to work alongside these people, to partner with them. And then at the same time, to also be part of the racing journey of our drivers, parang it's very heartwarming.
6: Yeah, that alone, we're super happy.
7: And parang we've hit all the, you know, all the tick boxes that we've ever wanted to hit already. So,
6: and can I say something?
4: Yes.
6: This is not just us.
7: Yeah, for sure.
6: The core group, we are all volunteers here.
7: Mm. Yeah.
6: Yeah. Mm-hmm. I mean, in every essence.
7: Yes, talaga. Time. Pagod.
4: Sama-sama.
5: I like it, Robert, na medyo humble nga yung humble yung dating mo eh. But of course,

0: let's not deny that as a husband and wife team, you guys were able to create both Grupo Toyota and Super Sprint. Diba? Basically. Diba? So I guess ang my question would be, cars are normally seen as like a guy thing, right? So I mean, coming into this like as a husband and wife, how were you able to create something like this together?
1: Kailangan magbigay yung lalaki talaga.
2: Patay.
3: Sinabi niya ba ang tamang sagot, Jill?
2: No, X. No. I think part of it is that it reflects that we're friends. I mean, we have a friendship aside from the fact that...
1: Yeah, before we were us.
2: Yeah, we were friends.
1: Friends for 5 years first.
2: Yeah. So it's, I mean, I think that contributed to it because we like hanging out with each other. But when it comes to organizing naman, and it does take a lot of organizing for both things, we haven't even split of work. So parang we just naturally fell into our roles, I would say, for each of them. I mean, he definitely is the outward facing, more sociable, more marketing kind of person, and then at the same time, I'm more of, okay, logistics, let's kind of, you know, get this here or whatever, equipment, and yeah. So we just fell into our roles naturally, and I think that's what makes it work.
1: And we both love what we do. All the team members.
2: Yeah.
1: We have all our certain departments, kumbaga. We don't mess with each other.
2: Yeah.
1: We can all ask for help from each other, but like, if someone's in charge of this, that's his.
2: Mm-mm.
1: You need help, just ask for help. No one will mess with you with that. I have my own thing, she has her own thing.
2: Right.
1: And luckily we are all good at what we are doing.
2: Yeah.
1: So, and the main thing here is, even with Grupo Toyota, we instilled that Kaizen way that Toyota saying, always improve.
2: Yeah.
1: So, from Grupo Toyota pa lang until Super Sprint, meron kaming rule every year, we should have an innovation.
2: Yes.
3: Itatanong ko sana kung paano nag-start yung love story nila. Pero hindi na tayo mobilitasyon.
2: Parang hindi shift happens.
3: Yes, hindi siya shift happens.
0: Pero ang tatanong ko na lang, what happens kung may disagreement? Between, in terms of vision or something like that? Or has it ever happened?
2: Oo naman. I mean, I don't think it would be natural na hindi siya...
1: Kala ko magbigay.
3: Kasi yung mapagbigay, that's the number one rule. Yes.
2: No, I think we know naman how to talk things over.
1: Common sense ang dapat mangibabaw sa amin.
2: Yeah.
1: Who can, actually, with among our core group, we can challenge each other. We welcome
2: that.
1: We challenge each other. Pero ang usapan, kailangan common sense pa rin ang mangibabaw.
2: Yeah.
1: You cannot close your mind.
3: Akala ko mag-aaway na sila. Dito talaga kayo nag-aaway.
2: Dito yan.
3: Yeah, but you've mentioned about Kaizen, Robert, and Grupo Toyota.
1: Toyota talaga.
3: Yes, Super Sprint.
1: Hi, guys.
3: Shout out. Yes, we need to shout out si Jade kanina. She posted kasi.
2: Oo nga.
3: And mentioning about Kaizen, from 2019, you started Super Sprint, and for the longest time, nandyan yung Grupo Toyota. How do you improve each year?
1: That's a
3: Especially
1: challenge.
3: For sprint.
1: Yeah, that's a challenge.
2: It is a real challenge, actually.
1: But then we meron na kaming in mind. It's the implementation that ang problem. Usually, it's budget constraints.
2: Yeah. So every year, actually, even at the beginning of the year, we have a plan na. This is what we're doing, let's say, for 2026. These are the things that we will unveil, or these are the features that we will unveil, especially with Super Sprint. But in the midst of the year, we already have a plan for what we are going to unveil for 2027.
1: Yeah.
2: Always, yan. Always.
1: Or it's, or we recognize problems.
2: Yes.
1: In the current season, which we need to address. So yun, kasama din yun.
2: Yeah.
1: Kasi never-ending ang problems.
2: Yeah.
1: With growth, you know.
2: Yeah. I mean, just to give an example, we had one of our largest registration numbers, I think round two, no? That was round two. And we realized that we had people standing in line to complete registration for a few hours. So we said, which not acceptable for us. And of
1: we
2: course,
1: apologized.
2: We publicly apologized for it. So we said, okay, we can't come back round three and have the same problem. So we had to really sit down and look at the process and say, okay, this is where we change, this is where we improve, this is how we become more efficient. Mm. And that's, I think, the way that we look at every

0: at every aspect of the work that we do.
1: We're not saying we're perfect.
0: Definitely,
1: we still have
0: far
1: our flaws.
0: From.
1: We have our faults.
0: Yeah.
1: But we ask for forgiveness and we ask for patience talang from our participants.
0: Yeah.
1: But then we will and we are trying to address everything.
0: Yeah, and we hope they and we hope that you know they continue then to help us identify things that we can continue to improve.
1: Yes.
2: And apart from that also, this year, sobrang big issue ng fuel crisis.
0: Yes.
2: Sir Yuli, you will know
3: this. That's true.
2: And the motorsport, somehow they say, what's your term, Sir Yuli, with motorsports being parang gas?
3: Yeah, it's a, parang it's one of the first things that people will, ano eh, diba, will like say, oh, we don't need motorsports na kasi nga, because of the fuel crisis. Yeah, so...
2: How did you manage that for this year? Although I think there was a pit stop for most of the races.
0: Yes.
1: It doesn't really, we're not really affected because by our races kasi, very minimal lang yung consumption ng gas. So we use short spurts only.
2: Okay. But for those, for especially the young ones who would want to try out Super Sprint and really get into motorsports, where they can find you, your social media pages, your race schedules for the rest of the year, may hahabol pa dyan for sure.
0: Our last round for the year is this Sunday, October 4. It will be at Villar City. Registration will open on the day by 7 a.m.
1: She doesn't want to open registration anymore, actually.
3: I mean, if, I guess for people who want to join Grupo Toyota, how do they find it on
0: Okay, our regular page is GTPH on Facebook, and then our group page is Grupo Toyota.
2: Again, they are Robert and Jill Tan, husband and wife team, and founding members of Grupo Toyota and the Super Sprint Series. Thank you so much for joining us
0: here.
1: Thank you. Thank you for having us.
0: Thank you.
2: Don't go anywhere. We'll be right back as we catch up with Manu Miranda and Filipino-Swiss racing driver Marlon Stuckinger. We'll talk about car maintenance and its importance off and on the track. This is Shift Happens.

0: What's life like for the man steering the country's monetary policy?
1: Let's give up on our Louis Vuittons, let's give up on our Swiss watches, and save more.
0: We sit down with the man behind the policy, Eli Remolona Jr.
2: How are you as a lolo?
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3: Today, we're taking a look at both sides of automotive care, from the everyday vehicles to the machines that take on the racetrack. Joining us is Manu Miranda, owner and technical head of Miranda Automotive Care Services, and also the man behind M-Works Racing. Manu, welcome to Shift Happens.
4: Hi.
3: Thank you so much for joining us today.
4: Thanks for having me.
3: Okay, first off, Manu, a lot of the car guys, car nuts that we have here on the show already said that they become part of the industry because they love cars first. Was it the same for you? How were you exposed to the car scene?
4: For me, it started ever since I could remember as a young kid. I've always loved the cars. I've always loved my toy cars and, you know, the little tykes that you can ride on, and it just never stopped from there and it always grew.
3: Was that also the same reason why you pursue this profession?
4: Yes, definitely.
3: So let's talk about that, because you studied abroad.
4: Correct.
3: And you are using all of those knowledge, of those skills that you learned from there. But how was the experience back in the day?
4: It was a very enlightening experience. Obviously, I did my studies abroad, like you said. The level of education that I've learned there was very, very detailed. My classroom was a workshop. So we had many cars that we could fix depending on the subjects. And I'm just happy that I have the opportunity to offer those kinds of learnings and apply it here and also train some mechanics.
3: Yes. So from studying there and doing works there as well professionally, you moved back into the Philippines. But how long was that time in Australia?
4: Okay, so in Australia, I was doing 2 years full-time studies, and then I did 2 years full-time work in Sydney, Australia.
3: And then when you come back here in the Philippines, the Miranda Autocare Services was born. But you said it was also a pandemic baby. And it's something at that time, that's something that it's not usual to really start a business, to begin it, but you did it. So how was that for you, and what was the main reason for doing that?
4: To be honest, it kind of just fell in my lap. My friends started calling me and like, hey, can you come to the house, fix my car? And it grew from there. Got more calls, and then I was like, I think this can be a good business. Home service, it's very convenient. And the clients like that they see the cars being worked on, and very educational for them as well.
3: What's a typical day like when you do home services for well, you started with friends, but now it grew also to a bigger clientele. But how's like it in a day?
4: In a day, it goes like I get inquiries, and then we go by bookings. So when we're free and when the client's free, we go to their house in the morning, we set up. Depending on what the job is or what it entails, it can be half a day, one full day, or multiple days. So whether it's maintenance, repairs, or diagnosing, or even performance parts to make the car go faster in the racetrack, we can do that as well in their home.
3: That's usually what you get, making their cars fast.
4: No, it's a wide variety. So we get a lot of normal cars, actually, for service vehicles for families. So vans, SUVs, normal daily cars for the working people, for maintenance and some issues that they may incur that they cannot take the car to the shop. Like, for example, one very small thing is like it's under a condominium parking and the car doesn't run, so the tow truck can't go in. So we show up there and we help as long as the PMO gives us the go signal to go and offer our services there.
3: Was there a particular problem or task that you were not able to solve? Or how did you go about like the hardest problems in every car that you mechanic?
4: So what I like about fixing cars is that you're always learning. So that's the mindset that I have and I share with my mechanics, is that We cover a wide variety of cars. People always ask me, what do you specialize in? Yeah. I don't like saying what I specialize in because I like to cover as much cars that I can to be able to help people. And if there is something that we've never done before, we've never experienced, we always go and study before we show up. We do research, what are the common issues on the specific model, what's the things that or components that break for this specific cars, and that's what we check and that's what we diagnose. And more often than not, we have been able to help our clients very well.
3: Pero Manu, how different is the approach? Because you go from normal cars, the daily drives, to luxury cars, to even supercars, and even trucks. Yes. So how different is the approach with every type of vehicle?
4: So the approach is similar in the sense that we have a system. Mm-hmm. And that system entails learning about the specific vehicle, whether it's a truck, how a truck works, how the engine of the truck works, or how a supercar works, or its specific components that are unique to that vehicle. It's that system that we apply in different models, make and models of the car.
3: Okay, but you have been working on cars for a very long time now.
4: Yes.
3: Not really a very long time, but it's been quite a while. But if there is one thing that you want owners to understand about vehicle ownership, what is that?
4: I think one thing that I want the owners to understand is the importance of preventive maintenance. Do not wait for the cars to break down. Number one, in a safety point of view, it's very critical, especially here in the Skyway or in places where the speeds are quite quick, 80 kilometers per hour, 100 kilometers per hour speed limits. It's very unsafe if the car is not in good and safe working order.
3: Common mistakes of car owners.
4: Common mistake is, I would say, they wait for something to go wrong. Do not wait for something to go wrong. Follow the basic vehicle manufacturers. Schedule at the very least. Mm. So whatever it is, when you own a car, you have an owner's manual. It's actually there. If you look at the manual, they say change oil in this amount of time or this kilometer reading.
3: Everything, yeah. Everything now manual runs into technology.
4: Correct.
3: So how did that develop also on your end, coming from Australia and then doing this business in the Philippines? And considering that our country also is not that high-tech.
4: Okay, so the importance of technology, specifically in an automotive service, mm-hmm. is the equipment, the scan tools that we have, the special tools for specific vehicles. You were mentioning, like, what's the difference with other types of cars? Some cars require specific tools that we need. So European cars have different tools and many other different aspects.
3: Yeah, we're showing, I think that's a van that you bring into your home services.
4: Correct.
3: And there are different kinds of tools. What's inside that?
4: So the unique thing that you can see there is we carry a portable lifter.
3: Yeah.
4: So that portable lifter is what lifts the car and makes us safely work under the car. There's a special lock. And they have different height levels for the type of work that we need done. And that can carry a range of vehicles from small cars all the way up to big vehicles, actually.
3: Yeah. And there are so many tools. We're showing so many tools that you are using in every home services. But Manu also, you work on cars so much, so you would understand everything. What goes in it. So for those who would like to buy secondhand cars, there is a market for used cars now. So what would you tell the owners or the would-be owners of these secondhand cars? Like what do they need to understand when they're buying used vehicles?
4: Number one, the papers need to check out.
3: Very important.
4: Yes. Number two, the serviceability. So the service history is very important to ask. More likely than not, that often does not get asked. And we offer a pre-purchase inspection as well. So in the past 2 weeks, I've had 2 successful sales of used vehicles. And they're very happy with what we found, and on both sides, the seller and the buyer. So it's very important, aside from the papers, is the safety point of view, mm-hmm. the tires, the brakes, how the overall condition of the car is.
3: That's also an expansion on the part of your business in Miranda Automotive Services. But apart from that, M-Works Racing was also born, and that came really from Miranda Automotive
4: Correct.
3: Services. So let's talk about that. So from automotive service, you have racing services also.
4: Correct.
3: So what it's like a new department for you. Let's
4: yes.
3: talk about that.
4: Sure, I love that. That's my favorite part, actually. So racing is my passion. Motorsport is my passion. It's my first love. And it was just natural for me to offer that kind of service to some of my clients who want to race.
3: Mm-hmm.
4: So in order to race, you need to have a reliable car first and then a fast car, excluding the driver. We'll talk about the driver training later.
3: Yes.
4: But in a vehicle point of view, it's very important for the upkeep, maintenance, preventive, as I mentioned before, and learning how to make the car perform better.
3: In racing, Manu, it's always man and machine.

0: Correct.
1: So what races, what disciplines have you joined in the past that really kept you in it, even really not competing but still part of the motorsports scene in the Philippines?
0: I've joined quite a few grassroots local races. I was based in Cebu at the time, yeah. So I joined. We had rallycross, go-kart, autocross, and drag racing as well. And then when I moved here to Manila, I've had the opportunity to join a Time Attack Racing under Full Throttle Weekend and the Radical Racing Series as well. I was fortunate enough to be able to join one race.
1: Yeah, so all kinds of disciplines you've been a part of, so from rallycross, autocross, and we will talk later about that with one of our special guests also that you brought in with you. But first, we'll take a quick break. When we return, we'll have more things to discuss, such as routine maintenance and diagnostics to keeping your vehicle in top condition. Later on, racing driver Marlon Stockinger will join us to talk about the world of motorsports. Stay with us. We'll be right back. You're tuned in to the Billionaire News Channel and Mellow 947 BFM. But first, a word from our sponsor.
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0: was just a kid living a fantasy. And here I am. Parang, wow, pinagpapantasahan ko lang to. And now I'm doing it. Lumapit ka
1: muli. She's back, bringing the news to your midday. 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
2: And we're back. This is Shift Happens. I'm G. Baroga. 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Simulcast on BNC, the Billionario News Channel. We're still with Manu Miranda, owner and technical head of Miranda Automotive Care Services. And now joining us is Filipino-Swiss racing driver Marlon Stuckinger. So Marlon, welcome to Shift Happens. And Manu, thank you for staying.
3: Thanks.
4: Thank you, G.
2: Yes. So let's talk about the partnership, your partnership. How did it start?
4: I think that was a really cool one. So Manu, I think one of the first times I met him was during one of the Radical Philippines championship rounds. And Manu really like impressed upon me like his presence, because he was one of the very few people that came up with one of the technical parts of the Radical cars asking a question. And that kind of like stuck with me. So ever since, I never really forgot Manu. And then true enough, through racing, motorsport, like the programs we do together, that's how it all basically came together, was because of the racetrack.
2: But how important is a technical team in a race series?
4: I mean, so it's so important. It's actually vital. I think it's so great also what Manu has done with M-Works here in the Philippines. And you know, having seen the operation that he's done, not only for automotive care, but actually care at the racetrack, because that's very important. And it's down to people in the end. I think more than anything.

0: thing. You know, I've seen how close Manu is with his crew, the mechanics, how they all really like synergize and bond together. The team morale is always high. Yeah. It's always positive because, you know, whenever you're at the racetrack, you're always faced with challenges. It doesn't always go your way, like, perfectly. And that's really, like, what was the most impressive was it's really about people more than anything. Of course, a car, the track, there's so many components, different variables mm-hmm. you have to deal with, like, thousands of it. I mean, just thinking how many bolts there are on a race car is already, like, hurting my head.
1: Yeah.
0: I'm sure it hurts Manu's head, yeah. too. But it's just really cool to see how, you know, with people, he brings that whole operation together. And it gives us as a team, our driver, the confidence to go out there and go race and hopefully win.
1: Yeah. So, Manu, that's where race engineers and race mechanics come in. So, you said that you bring the same team.
2: Yes,
1: into M-Works. So let's talk about the people because that's a different approach as well because a race car is very different from a normal car and to the other cars also, other types of vehicles.
2: Yes, correct. So the major difference is attention to detail
1: mm-hmm.
2: and always checking, always preventive maintenance before you make it go fast. Like I said it earlier, it's the maintenance that really keeps the car's life going and strong. And then we can focus on making the cars go faster. So the same mechanics I bring mm-hmm. in our normal cars and our normal operations, I bring them in the racetrack. We are the same crew, we are the same team. And that also hones their skill, keeps them sharp, and they also really enjoy it.
1: Marlon, do you have like the same context or you also help Manu with the problems, so-called problems in a car? Because you understand also cars, especially race cars. So when you encounter problems on the track, do you also tell him, then you work on together?
0: Yeah, I think that's the most important thing, really. But the nicest thing working with Manu, we also have like data engineering and support mm. with Oi and Richard, who are also part of the program. So it's really all aspects of data, driver coaching, engineering, mechanical setup. I mean, it's a full operation. And the beauty really is with this whole group that we have and what we're applying in motorsport is no one has ego. Mm. Because, you know, very often, right, like at the track, people tend to feel like, okay, we have to be confident, we have to know everything, but actually the finesse is being able to think that every new day at the circuit is something new you can learn.
1: Yeah.
0: And even for someone like me who's been at the track since I was 8 years old, so that's decades in motorsport, I'm always learning something new from Manu, Oi, the mechanics even, getting to know them, you know, applying myself in that way is really, I think, what's been so cool about this whole operation together with SR Scuderia and M-Works is that we're constantly learning from each other. We're constantly also allowing each other to take on our own responsibilities and roles and lead in different aspects when needed, but also when we're together too. So it's very rare to find that, I think, even at the top level.
1: Mm-hmm.
0: And I definitely see how, you know, again, coming back to people, raising the level of motorsport, not just for the drivers, but for people in the industry, like the mechanics, like the engineers, like the people who actually really put a lot of the hard work into our cars. I think there's not enough said about how much passion and talent there is here in the Philippines. And without these people, mm-hmm. you know, this whole operation, that teamwork, we wouldn't be able to go racing. So I can't thank, you know, services like what Manu yeah. provides, people like Oi Richard, our mechanics, our Filipino mechanics. Can't thank them enough because without them, we wouldn't be able to go racing.
2: That's right.
1: Yeah. So Manu is taking care of the technical side. Marlon, you on the driver development. So you said you've been inside the tracks since you were 8 years old. So how do you teach these new drivers, this young generation, about not having the ego, about driver discipline and all, and everything that they need to learn inside the track and even outside?
0: Well, I've always found it easiest when I'm the one with the wheel in my hands, mm-hmm. right? Because I'm just thinking about myself. But here in the Philippines, really, like, my goal has been to, with the experience that I've gained over the course of my career, allow an avenue where I can share that experience, develop drivers, develop like an operation close to what I've experienced abroad. I think just sharing that knowledge really and not gatekeeping it in any way is the value that I can bring. And I see so much passion, so much drive here within the community. We're never gonna run out of passionate drivers. But I think definitely allowing also a pathway around the drivers mm-hmm. to help them develop too is an important key factor. And yeah, like kind of like what Manu said, you know, every car is sort of different. In this case, every driver has their own tendencies. So I don't like to frame anyone in sort of a box. I do agree that maybe, yes, there is a certain way that we have to focus and develop the driver, but I think also it's just getting to know the human being is the most important thing mm-hmm. because what works for me might not work for you
1: yeah.
0: or Manu or whoever. So you kind of try not to stay in sort of like a locked mindset in how you can approach things. And I think having that flexibility, being on your feet, grounded in obviously a structure and a formalization of how you can teach racing and the race line and racecraft, putting all of those things together is really, I think, what makes a great program at the end of the day.
1: Yeah, but how would you describe the motorsports scene right now in the Philippines? Because you're training young drivers, and what do you think needs to be done? But also for you, Manu, what do you think needs to be done for our motorsports, for our racers, our Filipino racers, to really be at the level, even a higher level?
0: Well, I think it's currently happening now, right? You see, obviously, our international drivers like Inigo Anton, who will be mm-hmm. racing in Formula 4 for the support race this weekend yeah. in Formula 1 in Malaysia. He was actually also our radical champion. So having prototype racing that has downforce, that applies a higher skill set in our radical championship, allows them to have this stepping stone to showcase their skills internationally. And it's not just Inigo. We've had people like Eduardo Cossetang mm. also in GTs, winning a race in Nürburgring internationally, Bianca Bustamante, of course, and many others like Mikey Jordan, Rainey Medina. Like the list basically goes on. So I think Philippine motorsport is big. The community, maybe on paper, seems small. The stereotype yeah. is that it's expensive, but you know, with the advancement of technology, of the programs within the motorsport system, it's actually become a lot more accessible. And you don't actually have to look too far to find your way into the sport here in the Philippines. I think that's the biggest change compared to when I started racing, because in order to get that level of training, in order to sharpen your skills, you kind of almost had to immediately leave the Philippines. And I think the beauty of what we're doing here, the level that Manu's bringing with his, you know, auto care services, but also the race team operation, you're able now to come across that level of expertise, that level of guidance on our own homegrown tracks, soil, with Batangas Racing Circuit, Clark International Speedway. Mm-hmm. And once you go through those programs, you're actually a more complete driver than ever before. So you don't have to look too far. So people keep coming to the tracks here in the Philippines. It's actually a lot of fun. Me and Manu, I think, have a lot of fun doing what we're doing because yes. it's a job in one way, but it's mm-hmm. a passion, so it never really feels like work either.
1: Okay, so Manu, before we wrap up, so you are doing M-Works and also you're doing automotive services, but what's one thing in common for the two of them?
2: The level of discipline as a mechanic needs to be really consistent. We always need to be on the ball. We cannot afford mistakes. Obviously, primarily at the safety point of view. And in M-Works Racing, it may be the differentiator between winning the race or not.
1: Okay, so Manu and Marlon, as we wrap up, where can people find you? You still have a few races left in the year. So where can they find Manu Auto Works, M-Works, Kadaria Racing, Radicals, everything?
0: Yeah, I think just for our race schedule towards the end of the year, the next Radical Championship round will be October 16 to 18 at the Clark International Speedway. So that will be our third racing weekend out of four, with the final round being in November as well. There's the Miata Spec Racing Series, where Manu and I are running our race team with SR and M-Works together. With our driver, Javi Toledo, we're actually leading the overall championship heading into the final round. So fingers crossed we bring it home, but we just take it one day at a time and hopefully the results come to us. And there's all of these other exciting motorsport activities right across the country, from go-karting, circuit racing, rally, autocross, like what Manu experienced in his career too. So just come find us. You know, we have our social media pages too as well, where you can follow, inquire, and we're very approachable people.
1: For Manu Autoworks as well.
2: Yes, so on my end, in the social media, Miranda Auto Care PH, and we also have a separate page for M-Works Racing. But if you find yourself in the Radical events or Miata Spec, we're at the racetrack, feel free to come and say hi to us. We can chat, we can show you the cars, we can show you our operation, no problem.
1: Okay, again, he is Manu Miranda, owner and technical head of Miranda Automotive Care Services, and Marlon Suckinger, Filipino-Swiss racing driver. But before we really end, I would never forget Ferdy's advice, and Bilin pala. And there are so many questions here. Your love life daw, single or taken?
2: I have a lovely wife at home watching right now.
1: Sorry, guys. For Marlon.
0: I think my race car is my love life right now.
1: Your girlfriend.
0: I'm going to leave it at that.
1: And that concludes our round of the stories driving the industry forward. I'm G. Baroga. Join us again on Shift Happens, your fast-track guide to everything on the move. 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

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We continue to learn the winning strategies and champion mindset of winners, movers, and shakers. I'm Charles Tu. Catch the all-new season of Beyond the Game, only on Billionaire News Channel.

0: Vice President Sara Duterte's brother, Davao City Mayor Sebastian Baste Duterte, is currently testifying at his sister's impeachment trial today. Let's listen in.
1: Without the marking. In the first paragraph of your statement, can you show, can we, the assisting counsel show the statement?
2: Assisting
1: the first
2: counsels
1: paragraph,
2: are paragraph. Authorized from both parties to approach the witness. While we have a short lull, the copies have been printed. It will be distributed to the counsel for the prosecutors as well as counsel for the respondent in a few minutes so that you can assign an assisting counsel to go over the same, but we will nevertheless give you time over lunch to peruse the documents.
1: Thank you, Your Honor.
2: Until you reach the point when you need those documents already, Attorney.
1: Yes, Your Honor, thank you.
2: You may continue.
1: Mr. Witness, can you take a look at the first paragraph of your statement in dated September 21? There's a mention of contracts awarded to GenCorp. Is that not right?
3: Yes.
1: Thank you, sir. And that, in your statement, you affirm that the City of Davao has actually entered into contracts for supply of food services with GenCorp Industries Incorporated.
3: Yes.
1: Thank you, sir. And these were from the period 2022 to 2025.
3: Yes, based on our records.
1: Thank you. And during all this time, 2022 to 2025, you were the head of the procuring entity. Is that
3: yes.
1: Right?
3: Yes.
1: Thank you, sir. Now, in your statement, the same statement, September 21, 2026, may I call your attention to the second paragraph where you declared, third paragraph. In every instance, GenCorp Industries was rigorously evaluated and determined to have submitted the lowest calculated and responsive bid or offer. Do you confirm that in your statement, sir?
4: Your Honor, before the witness answers.
2: Yes, Attorney Justin.
4: Considering that we do not have a copy of this statement, may we request from the prosecution that we be given an extra copy?
1: Certainly.
2: I'm sorry,
1: Attorney Justin.
4: So I could follow as well.
1: My our omission.
2: Thank you, Attorney Ted.
4: Maraming salamat po, Attorney.
2: You may proceed, Attorney Ted.
3: May I ask that you
0: Okay, we'll break away from the Senate impeachment court. There are efforts to speed up the trial as the public seems to be losing interest. The prosecution has summoned Davao City Mayor Baste Duterte. But there are others who do not see the necessity of Mayor Baste's testimony. To give us his insights on these developments, we'll be speaking with former lawmaker, Attorney J.V. Bautista. Good morning, Attorney J.V.
5: Good morning, Attorney Karen. And it's a very big pleasure to be here.
0: Yes, and it would be great to hear your insights on this specific article of impeachment and now having Mayor Baste Duterte himself appear in the trial. And sinabi na ni Mayor Baste Duterte that he was not aware of VP Sara's interest in GenCorp. Does this negate the prosecution's theory that there was conflict of interest in the transactions?
5: Well, to me, it doesn't really matter whether or not Mayor Baste knew about GenCorp being owned by his sister. The constitutional ban or

0: you could dispense with this police officer or with this record keeper of procurements. They were not excited. Now, I understand that Mayor Bastem made a statement previously admitting that GenCorp actually transacted with the city of Davao.
1: Yeah.
0: Now, this creates another violation, which is conflict of interest. But the very violation of having a business interest is, to me, sufficient. The conflict of interest complicates it and makes it or aggravates it, as the word in our
1: law. But why would you say that it's sufficient? It's sufficient as an impeachable offense because we're under what the prosecution filed as a complaint would be unexplained wealth.
0: Yes.
1: And so it doesn't fall under unexplained wealth strictly?
0: Well, unexplained wealth is not really a ground for impeachment.
1: Mm-hmm.
0: Unexplained wealth will constitute either betrayal of public trust or graft and corruption.
1: Ah, okay. Or culpable violation.
0: Or culpable violation.
1: Oh, so, kung may conflict of interest, should the prosecution offer this separately as a separate ground for impeachment?
0: Right now, it cannot. It cannot because very strict yung ano eh, yung defense eh, against any new allegations that would appear to add up to the charges.
1: Exactly. And they already had a pre-trial. So may point din naman yung defense. If I were the defense, I'd do the same thing.
0: Well,
1: I
0: would
1: say,
0: do that. Yes.
1: That's, yes, even if that's conflict of interest, assuming it is, but it's not part of your original complaint. How would you address that?
0: It's all right. It's all right if it's not part. You're proving it to establish the betrayal of public trust or graft and corruption. To me, the revelation that Sara Duterte declared in her statements of assets and liabilities or shall end that she had business interest in corporations would be sufficient ground. It's clear. Clear and convincing evidence that she violated the Constitution.
1: Oh, on the conflict of interest
0: on that, yes,
1: provision.
0: The conflict of interest, as I said, aggravates it.
1: Yeah, but to add to that, when it comes to GenCorp, wala sa corporate records. It's not even in the general information sheet or any of the shareholders' records. It appears that Sara Duterte is a shareholder of GenCorp. So there's a bit of confusion why she even declared business interest in GenCorp in the first place.
0: Really,
1: as opposed to her not being in the corporate
0: Really,
1: records.
0: I cannot understand why the prosecution even called the witness from the SEC.
1: Mm-mm.
0: Because when, Karen, we both litigated, we know that when you call a witness, especially if that's your witness, you know exactly what this witness is going to say.
1: Yeah, exactly.
0: You know, you don't call a witness to be surprised.
1: Uh-oh.
0: And it was enough. It was enough. That the Sal N of Sara Duterte showed that she had interest in a corporation.
1: Oh, but it was the prosecution's own witness that basically conflicted with that by showing na wala sa SEC, she's neither a shareholder.
0: Well, in a criminal trial, it can create a doubt.
1: Mm-mm.
0: It can create a doubt. But in a sui generis proceeding like an impeachment proceeding trial, it should not. It should not. Because the declaration of Sara Duterte in her sal-in is a declaration against interest.
1: Mm-hmm.
0: And therefore can be used as evidence against her. Now, if there seems to be a contradiction with the SEC, it will not overcome the violation made by Vice President Sara Duterte of not having any interest in any corporation.
1: But would the defense have the opportunity to present evidence that this was a mistake? That
0: they
1: was included
0: would.
1: Because, diba? Kasi they can present evidence that she really has no shareholdings. And at that point, what can the prosecution do?
0: Yes, the perspective of the defense is to try to develop this their defense actually as a defense of a criminal accused in an accused.
1: Because
0: in
1: they
0: a criminal
1: remain
0: trial.
1: To be consistent. Attorney Sheila Season also raised that while it was sui generis, there are consequences that are akin to a criminal proceeding.
0: Yes, but you know it's too far from a criminal proceeding. The vice president does not stand to lose life, liberty, or property here. Kaya nga sabi ni Chief Justice Puno, this is not even covered strictly by the right to due process. Ang due process lang dito is the vice president is entitled to a trial. Yun lang.

0: But for her to, you know, to get all the, try to get all the rights of the accused under the Bill of Rights to protect her, to me is an anomaly. Eh. Kasi she is a vice president. She is sworn to uphold the law and she is sworn to be, you know, to be faithful to the people, to serve the people. Now, why should a vice president hide behind the rights guaranteed by the Constitution for a criminal accused? Diba? Kasi when an accused is before a court, the accused stands alone. Eh. There's the police, there's the prosecutor, there's the court, and there's the penitentiary, if sentenced. No? So, the accused only has the Bill of Rights to protect him.
1: Mm. But I suppose meron din iba na ang view would be the Bill of Rights applies to proceedings because even mga quasi-judicial proceedings, you can invoke a right to due process.
0: That is correct.
1: That's why you have to be notified
0: yes.
1: of the charges, you have to be able to answer them.
0: Yes, but the difference is here, Karen, in a criminal prosecution, first, the application of or the guarantee of the rights is very strict. They're very strict. You cannot really violate it. Number two, in all kinds of doubts created, the doubt must be made in favor of the accused.
1: Uh-huh.
0: And the principle is the law is tender on the accused.
1: But why are you even worried about this when we have senator judges that are mostly, not, a lot of them are not lawyers.
0: Not lawyers.
1: I don't see that they would strictly apply the law, and everyone keeps saying it's a political process. And we've seen that also in the past, that they really don't vote strictly based on the evidence but on
0: yes.
1: public opinion
0: yes.
1: and any other political consideration. So are you really worried about that, that they will apply the...
0: Well, my worry is just that these senator judges may be driven to confusion. Yun lang.
1: Mm.
0: Kasi, syempre, yung legalese, yung mga legal concepts and principles, they can muddle the issues here. Eh. But you are right. In the final analysis, it should not be really strictly the application of laws here. But it's more political to me. It's more political than legal. So the senator judges, most of whom are not lawyers anyway, must look at this from the prism of public interest and accountability of public officers mm-hmm. under the Constitution.
1: Okay, so mabalik tayo doon sa pag-testify ni Mayor Basti Duterte. Mm-hmm. Does the fact that 11 of Davao City's 15 GenCorp contracts did not go through public bidding, is that a legal problem even if Vice President Sara is not part of the procurement of Davao mm-hmm. City? But before you answer that question, we'll have to take a short break. At the Forefront, we'll be right back.

BNC, Young Minds, Me, Fearless Question, the freedom to chase the truth wherever it leads. This generation doesn't just follow the story, they challenge it, they investigate it, they demand better from it. This is brave, this is bold, this is beyond what you think they are. BNC, the Billionario News Channel.

Welcome back at the Forefront. We continue our conversation with former lawmaker Attorney JV Bautista. Attorney JV, does the fact that 11 of Davao City's 15 GenCorp contracts

0: because they did not go through public bidding, is that already a legal issue for the impeachment of Vice President Sara, even if she was not part of the procurement process of Davao City?
1: Well, the way I see it, it's really not. Because even if only one contract, if even only one contract involved GenCorp with Davao City, then that's sufficient to show that there is conflict of interest here.
0: Even if her name does not appear in the corporate records of GenCorp? Because if you're the procurement office, kung wala namang Duterte na pangalan sa mga corporate records, which is what the SEC testified to, then how do they know?
1: But meeting? You have to assume that she's involved because she declared it in her salin. What is the business of Sara Duterte declaring it there if she has no business interest? That's why I'm kind of puzzled why the SEC official was presented by the prosecution. He just muddled the issue.
0: Pero kung ikaw naman yung Senator Judge, is it still left open as an issue? Can you really convict on that basis as well, na merong muddled issue pa on that ownership sa GenCorp?
1: You can. Because remember, it is not reasonable doubt that has to be the basis of acquittal here. It is clear and convincing evidence that the Vice President committed betrayal of public trust, culpable violation of the Constitution, or graft and corruption. It's just clear and convincing, no? As I said earlier, the fact that she declared in her salin that she has business interests, not only in GenCorp, several corporations, is to me already a patent violation of the constitutional prohibition. Because the prohibition is absolute. Unlike lawmakers.
0: She had to divest.
1: She has to divest. Vice President, and cabinet members. They have to divest. Now, lawmakers are different because they are governed by a different set of rules. They can have silent interest over corporations. The only requirement is that they must be declare it as having such, and they must not enter into any. The corporation must not enter into any contract with Congress.
0: Your opinion will not change, even if it's proven during the trial that all those GenCorp transactions were entered into regularly and in accordance with the procurement laws.
1: It doesn't matter whether they are regular or not. Even assuming that they are, the Vice President has no business being involved in a corporation. That is the constitutional provision. That is fixed. That is immutable. And that prohibition is absolute.
0: Okay. And mabalik tayo dun sa sinabi mo kanina na the appearance of Mayor Basté Duterte is to lend some color to the impeachment trial. And pero yung unang pre-present this week is the PNP, what was his opposition? Police Major Jorickson Sangalang of the PNP Firearms and Explosive Offices. And he testified on the market value of the guns of Vice President Sara Duterte and Man Scarpio. Based on the market value, which would be higher potentially than the acquisition cost, pasok pa rin siya dun sa salin declaration of the net worth of Vice President Sara. So the relevance of that was questioned. At meron ding comment si Senator Mig Zubiri na yung parang yung ang malaking paputok ay naging kwitis. So bakit nga may ganong effort pa for the prosecution to talk about guns owned by the Vice President when in fact hindi naman ganong kalaki compared to her net worth? Tsaka parang may effort pa si Congresswoman Zamora to call it an armory, but this was of course shot down by the defense.
1: By the defense. And by the presiding officer.
0: But ikaw, as a lawyer, what is your take on that?
1: Well, I go along with some of the observations made in social media na this matter should have been raised in the article on, you know, she was threatening the president with getting killed, just to project the violent side of Sara Duterte and the Dutertes in general. But I think the prosecution discovered it quite late na, uy, ganito pala karami barrel, no? Ang dami pala in between the two of them. That's 51 firearms between two people, no? This couple. Pero sa tingin ko kasi, yung mga senators, number one, Palagi ko, iba sa kanila, may gun collection din eh.
0: Then, actually, yes, parang lumalabas. Kasi nung pinag-usapan yung pag-declare sa SALN, some of them said, no, I declare it along with
1: under
0: my
1: personal property.
0: Personal property. Kaya hindi wala na, naman doon ibang line.
1: Para sa kanila, what's the big deal about this? And then, number two, siyempre, 7 million ang total value noon.
0: Which already includes the husbands.
1: To them, that's guns. Very, that's a small amount. That's pittance to them eh. Di ba yung mga senators, they deal with hundreds of millions, even billions in insertions and commissions. But going back, I think I'm trying to second guess, no? First of all, I'm very glad that Congresswoman Zamora went on board. Kasi I had occasion to talk to her eh. Sabi ko, bakit ba Congresswoman, you're letting so many of the private lawyers to take over in the examination of witnesses? Eh, mga seasoned rin naman kayo mga litigators. Dapat you should,
0: but are
1: you should
0: they compared to ano kanina yung well, the lawyer that is now direct examining Mayor Basse Duterte was my professor in UP law.
1: Teddy Tay is good.
0: And he's a former spokesperson din ng Supreme
1: Court. Yes, he is good, and I have nothing to say about it, his conducting the direct examination except that he's a good choice. Mm-hmm. No, kasi Teddy Tay naman does not grandstand eh. He's not that kind of a lawyer. Low-key nga yan eh, no? Unlike the other previous private lawyers, they tend to, you know, they bask in the limelight eh. They really want the glow of the limelight, no? I don't want to mention names na. Kaya lang, to me, kasi, there's a tendency to over-judicialize when you put in practitioners there, private practitioners. Number one, private practitioners have no interest in the prosecution of an impeachment case. Kasi wala
0: so you would prefer na mas involve yung mga House prosecutors?
1: Yes.
0: Parang yung impeachment ni Chief Justice Corona where you had then Congressman Neil Tupas really
1: magagaling noon eh. Lalo noon panahon ni ERA, magagaling yung mga ano, yung mga prosecutors noon. Because to me, the congressman being in public service and campaigning for election votes are more sensitive eh, to the needs of the public and could communicate well or better. Pagka kasi private lawyers lang nilagay mo diyan, they are trapped in this courtroom.
0: Yeah.
1: Courtroom
0: and
1: ano lang yun,
0: Attorney
1: JB,
0: since we're running out of time, yes. The testimony of Mayor Basse Duterte is already concluded.
1: Concluded?
0: So para mukhang mabilis lang. So
1: mabilis lang.
0: Kung ganun, at sinabi niyang hindi sila aware that VP Saras directly linked to GenCorp. Mm-hmm. Ano pa ang kailangan i-establish ng prosecution with respect to unexplained wealth? I know that the conflict of interest for you is a separate violation of the Constitution, but on the issue of unexplained wealth.
1: I think the explosive area here would be the bank deposits.
0: Okay, and si Congressman Chel Diokno proposed that mag-stipulation of facts sila doon sa bank records, but of course, the defense opposed this. If you were the defense, would you also enter into a stipulation as to
1: especially
0: records?
1: No, parang tama naman yung posture ng defense, especially if their client is guilty. You know, if the vice president is guilty, then keep quiet, di ba? Invoke like iron the rule on the right to remain silent, the right against self-incrimination, the right to be presumed innocent. Invoke that, no? If you are the guilty client. But if they want to project that the vice president is not guilty, no? Of course, the problematic area here is that the vice president is denigrating the trial. Eh. She's calling it a moro-moro. So you cannot really expect cooperation from her at this point. No, talagang she allowed her lawyers who are treating this like a criminal trial to take over. And that's their strategy. That's a good strategy, as I said. If your client is guilty, higpitan mo na lang. Gawin mong parang i-prove nila beyond reasonable doubt. But to me, you know, we have a very infantile system of impeachment pa, Karen, if you ask me, ha? Kasi we're still in the process of developing it. In the case of ERAP, you see what happened when it was too over-judicialized, no? Siyempre, who would question the skills of Panistilito Mendoza? But he tried to block the opening of the envelope, of the second envelope. Mm-hmm. And ERAP told me personally, he was frantically calling Istilito Mendoza to instruct him to open it because there's nothing there. Mm. But the lawyers prevailed. And see what happened to ERAP.
0: So you're
1: the institution weakened, mm-hmm. but people empowerment was there. Mm-hmm. The people gained more power through their direct action in overthrowing a president. Of course, this thing will not happen here because the political scenario is quite different from then. No, Sara Duterte does not possess that much power. However, being the second highest official of the land, she is in a position to resist and defend herself before the impeachment court. She must be able to do that. Kaya lang, she's not respecting the institution eh. And to me, that's very bad. Mm-hmm. That's a bad behavior on the part of the Vice President. But that's consistent with the bad behavior she has been showing all along.
0: Okay, thank you so much, Attorney
1: thank
0: J.V.
1: You,
0: Bautista.
1: Thank you for being
0: and we'll have you come back again next
1: yes,
0: time.
1: Yes, of course. Anytime, Karen.
0: Basta ikaw. Goes along. Salamat
1: yes.
0: po.
1: Salamat.
0: The prosecution will again attempt to pin down the Vice President on allegations of unexplained wealth. The supposed proof of this are her alleged business interests, which allegedly violate constitutional restrictions for a government official. Will this be enough to convict the Vice President, or is the impeachment trial far from over? We'll be watching. Be informed, be insightful of the news. I'm Attorney Karen Jimeno. Always stay at the forefront.

0: This is where the country's toughest issues meet its sharpest legal minds.
1: Could not forget the day we handed down the decision. Don't get involved there, it's so messy.
2: We are entitled to beliefs.
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8: Three organizations, a local government, and one individual are recognized as peace champions in this year's Gawad Kapayapaan awarding ceremony. The awardees are the Teach Peace, Build Peace Movement, Gagandilan Mindanao Women Incorporated, and the Binanao State University's Institute of Peace and Development in Mindanao. Also awarded were the provincial government of Northern Samar, as well as Dr. Loretta Navarro Castro. She's the founding director of the Center for Peace Education of Miriam College. Today, we'll be speaking to two of the awardees. Attorney Shidik Zed Abantas, he's the chancellor of the MSU General Santos, and Wahida Abdullah, executive director of the Gagandilan Mindanao Women. Good morning, Attorney Shidik and Ms. Wahidan.
9: Good morning.
10: Good morning po.
8: Oh, let's start with Ms. Wahida, ladies first.
9: Okay.
8: Can you tell us about your organization and how it started?
9: Okay, so our organization is Gagandilan Mindanao Women Incorporated. So Gagandilan kasi means courageous, brave, and fighter. And we would like to, you know, be guided by that strength to be a peace champion. And then so we started as local CSO, no, born out of our experience in conflict in Sulu and of course Zamboanga Seeds. So doon po siya nagsimula.
8: Taga Sulu po kayo?
9: Yeah, taga Sulu po. Mm-hmm. I came from Bangingi Sulu, formerly known as Tungkil Sulu. But to honor the majority Sama Bangingi, so we named our municipality as Bangingi Sulu now.
8: Okay. And para kasi pagka may nangyayari sa Pilipinas, minsan nakaguluhan, madalas pag sa Mindanao nangyayari, mare-report lang siya. But for us in Luzon, hindi namin talaga alam yung details apart from what's being reported. Mm-hmm. Before you started this organization, with your experience sa Sulu, would you say na meron talagang peace issue sa Mindanao?
9: Yes po. Actually, I would like to consider myself as a war survivor noon. Bata pa kami, no? And it's a public knowledge, no? Na talagang napaka-conflict ng aming probinsya. That is why we've come to realize

0: realize that women should be participating on peace advocacy kasi hindi naman talaga namimili ng ano ng gender, ng age yung kaguluhan or yung for example bombing, no? It so yun po dun talagang nagsimula kung paano kami we come to organize ourselves and empower, capacitate ourselves to participate in peace building in our province.
1: You mentioned to me earlier that 2016 po kayo nag-start. Before this program started, nagkukwentuhan tayo kanina, sabi
0: yes,
1: nyo, 2016 was when you founded Gagandilan. Bakit po 2016? Was there a mark, like a moment that made you realize kailangan nyo simulan yung Gagandilan?
0: Yeah, actually after the infamous Zamboanga Seeds.
1: Ah, yung sa Zamboanga Siege.
0: Oo, okay. So doon po namin, it becomes, ano, parang yun ang nag-trigger sa amin that we really need to organize ourselves in, look into the root causes of the problem. So yun po, and then 2013, 14, nag-organize na kami, so we already capacitating ourselves. Yung 2016, doon na po lumabas yung, ano, parang officially registered na kami at the Securities and Exchange Commission. Kasi we need to have legal identity, eh, di ba?
1: Yeah. So earlier pala than 2016,
0: earlier
1: it was more
0: pa.
1: After talaga the Zamboanga
0: Siege. After talaga,
1: siege.
0: During the Zamboanga Siege, talagang nag-volunteer na po kami. Trying to, you know, support yung local government kung paano makatulong doon sa mga evacuees sa Barangay Talon-Talon po kasi. And meron kami, yung Zamboanga City kasi is a second home to the island provinces. Like Sulu, Basilan, and Tawi-Tawi. Lahat niyan, may mga bahay yan sa Zamboanga kasi andyan yung mga colleges, dyan nag-aaral ang aming mga anak.
1: Ah,
0: that's
1: okay.
0: Why our offices also is in Zamboanga City.
1: Okay. And Ma'am Wahida, you also work with widows, wives, and children of former Abu Sayyaf. What was that? What's that like? At bakit po kayo napunta sa ganoong ano, bakit particularly yung mga widows and wives and children of former Abu Sayyaf yung nakatrabaho niyo po?
0: Okay, so along the journey, no, of our development, capacitating ourselves, no, nagkaroon po ng ano na mga studies. We work with the Asia Foundation, so we look into the ano yung reasons of joining, bakit ba sila nag-join sa group na yun, especially the women. No, so studies had been conducted and recommendations of the studies were established. So yun po ang naging parang guidelines namin o programming.
1: Mm-mm.
0: Kasi inalaman natin doon na ito pala ang reasons why sumali sila, why they become part of this group. Ito pala ang gusto nila. Ito pala ang dapat na ginagawa ng government. That's where we come in.
1: Mm-hmm.
0: So hindi lang po yun kasi hindi po effective kapag tayo ang nagbibigay ng programming sa ground. It has to be coming from them, yung mga recommendations.
1: So with that, would you say yung mga former Abu Sayyaf hindi na bumalik?
0: Hindi na, ma'am. Hindi na. Hindi na sila. Because yung studies kasi is sila yung ating respondent. Eh.
1: Mm-hmm.
0: So coming from them, yung mga recommendations, sinasabi nila, ito yung mga reasons why we joined this group. And we asked them bakit. Ano yung nag-push sa kanila? Ano yung nag-pull sa kanila? Kasi yung violent extremism kasi is merong push and pull factors.
1: Mm-hmm.
0: So and then, basically as local CSO supporting the government, kasi yung CSO naman is supporting actors lang naman tayo doon sa mga duty bearers talaga, which is the government. And
1: what about you, Attorney Shiddiq? Ano po yung type of work that you do and the Mindanao State University does to help in this peace process?
2: Yung sa Mindanao State University naman, we always go back to the very reason why the university was created. In 1961, it was created to respond to the Mindanao problem. That was actually the year at the height of rebellion. Naisipan ng Congress through the authors of the creation of Mindanao State University to create a university that can bridge the Muslim Filipinos, indigenous peoples to the body politic of the country. So naging core mandate namin is how to teach peace. Yeah, so for example, in MSU, we are, I think, the only university in the country that has a subject that is required to be taken whatever is your program, that is FPE 101, the Fundamentals of Peace Education. So lahat ng graduates namin nakukuha itong subject na ito. So ang goal namin doon, our goal is to create graduates that are peace educators.
1: Mm-hmm.
2: And I think MSU has been successful in doing that. When IPDM was created in 2007, it strengthened that mandate to further our peace advocacy. So
1: this is the Institute of Peace and Development in Mindanao.
2: Yeah.
1: But there were times before, including in recent years, where we ended up discovering that there was recruitment by the ISIS. That's what led to Marawi, the siege in Marawi. Meron bang ngayon role ang Mindanao State University to make sure that that does not happen again, that there's recruitment from extremist or terrorist groups?
2: Yeah, definitely. No, when the Marawi siege happened, MSU tried to review its programs, how it teaches peace advocacy and peace education among its students. But it has to be clarified as well. The students who were involved are not really from Mindanao State University.
1: Mm-hmm.
2: In fact, most of them came from even Catholic schools.
1: Mm.
2: Muslims who were studying in Catholic schools. So there were revisions. For example, reaching out students that are not our students. So that's why we went to communities. We had partnerships with universities as well. We tried to make partnerships with community leaders more strongly now. Kaya siguro napansin kami ng UPAPRO because we have become very aggressive after the Marawi siege in trying to teach peace, peace leadership, peace education, conflict resolution. And we have also became the main arm of UPAPRO in the implementation of transformation programs for former combatants.

0: Behind every line of defense are the people who protect our nation. The stories behind security. The people behind the mission.
1: In the name of public service, we are ready to serve.
2: Anytime, anywhere, in any circumstance.
3: Because in times of crisis, there must be someone to act, someone to decide, and someone to lead.
0: The Commanders,

0: Welcome back at the Forefront. We continue our conversation with the awardees of Gawad Kapayapaan 2026, Chancellor Shidik Zed Abantas of MSU GenSan, and Wahida Abdullah of the Gagandilan Mindanao Women Incorporated. So recently, out of the three school shootings, two were in Mindanao. We had one in Zamboanga City and South Cotabato. What is the Mindanao State University and also the organizations, like civil society organizations, doing to make sure that efforts for peace and nonviolence also trickle down to the children and our youth? We can start, Attorney Shidik.
1: You know, the advocacy for peace is also evolving because the world is evolving. In the past, what we thought that when we speak of peace, we are thinking of conflicts in communities,

0: government versus rebels. Now, when we speak of peace, we are also speaking of classrooms, children, how they are affected. So it is a challenge. That's the reason why every year for IPDM, we create programs that can reach these particular sectors of society. So for example, this year, our aggressive investment is on training of peace champions. And our audience, target audience and target trainees are in junior high schools and senior high schools. Gusto namin silang maintindihan. Gusto din namin sila ma-involve in peace building. So yun yung ginagawa namin ngayon. But, you know, the world is evolving. You don't really know what provoked that student to do it. We want to know it, especially in the academy. We want to do the research and probably make recommendations what the government can do or what our teachers can do to prevent it. For us, me as a chancellor, di ako makatulog yan eh. So we have to strengthen our security in our campuses, strengthen the security in our classrooms. But at the same time, we want to talk to the students themselves. Mm-hmm. So strengthen yung mental wellness, strengthen yung counseling, so on and so forth.
1: Okay, yun, and Wahida, you mentioned that you personally are a war survivor. For those of us that didn't grow up in Mindanao, can you give us a background? Bakit ba may history ng violence and conflict sa Mindanao?
2: Ang dami pag pinag-usapan natin yung context ng conflict. But yung personal experience namin kasi is local conflict siya sa aming probinsya. So, at that time, hindi ko nga makalimutan until now. Kaya nga sabi ko sa speech ko na yung essence ng Gagandilan Woman is carrying the wounds of the past but that's not allowing it to define our future. 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
2: Because that is individually kasi sinabi na niya. Yun kasi ang punto nun. 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Parang wala ka ng wala ng escape actually. Oh. So parang sabi niya mga anak mag-ano na kayo isa-isa ninyo. So ginawa na namin yun. I think at ang age pa namin is nasa 7, 8.
1: Ako napaka-traumatized.
2: Yeah,
1: for a child, no?
2: So yun ang experience namin as yung younger days sa conflict namin in our area. So doon nang gagaling ang aming inspiration no to pursue and champion peace advocacy. Yeah. Kasi ayaw na namin na maranasan pa ito ng ating next generation, yes, ng aming mga anak.
1: Oo. And Attorney Shiddick, ano ba ang cause nung having like this conflict? You mentioned rebellions, but there are also groups like Abu Sayyaf, MILF, MNLF. Bakit, I guess it's hard to just define this in the short time that we have.
2: Yes.
1: Pero ano ang root cause nito? Is it a conflict with the national government? Or there are also warring factions among themselves that's based on different identities within Mindanao?
0: Well, I don't want to say it's complicated. Baka ma-bash pa ako, no? Mm-mm. It's not complicated. There were valid justifications for the actions, no? Mm-hmm. For example, for the MILF, for the MNLF, for the Abu Sayyaf, there were valid grievances and justification why they rose up against the government. Human rights abuses, the idea that we were not integrated in the Philippines before and all of a sudden we are part of the Philippines, we have our own identity, discrimination, so on and so forth. No, ang ginagawa ng university is, that's the reason why we have the FPE 101 and we also have the history of Muslim Filipinos as well. Whether you are a Muslim or not, you have to study this in order to understand their plight. So ang sa amin is inclusivity through understanding. So, ang ginagawa namin is, just because they rose up against the government, they are already bad. Mm-hmm. We have to understand them.
1: Yeah.
0: Yeah. And in understanding them, you can communicate and probably understand each other and give in what you can give That's what peace

0: is understanding. So yun yung ginagawa ng university. There are valid reasons from the very start and it has to be understood. That's the reason why when
1: baka
0: we go to the...
1: Baka dapat pala sa national government dito sa Luzon, Visayas, meron na rin i-offer na courses on understanding Mindanao and conflict, like you have this course on peace.
0: Yeah.
1: Dapat meron din kami on just Mindanao and understanding yung peace process din sa Mindanao. Mm-hmm. For Wahida, at what point in time did you see a difference or a big improvement in the peace situation in Mindanao?
2: For me, no. Of course, it started with the yung agreement, official agreement with the national government of the then MNLF and the MILF. So, nagsisimula na, and we are really praying na tuloy-tuloy kung ano man yung what's being signed sa agreement, like halimbawa for the MILF, no, yung what's in the CAB, yun po kasi ang hearts and soul, mm-hmm, no, ng agreement between the national government and the MILF, and also yung sa MNLF. So malaki na po yung nakikita naming improvement, no, actually for our province. Kasi declare lang namin, mm-hmm, na super safe na po sa Sulu. We're open for tourists.
1: Ang dami open na, for tourists. Yeah, I always wanted to go to Sulu. Safe na pumunta.
2: Yes po. Mm-hmm. At ASG free, kadi-declared lang, at saka gunless na kami sa Sulu. Para bang according to our governor, no, Governor Abdul Saportan, na irrelevant na sa Tausug ang magdala ng weapons ngayon. So it's a big indicator na...
1: That's a great announcement to the people.
2: And may mga nightlife na kami sa Sulu.
1: Yeah.
2: Pero not to compare na nightlife dito sa Maynila. It's more of kahawasug, no? Umiinom lang ng kape. Yung one ano lang namin activity na we can drive from other area at 12 o'clock in the evening, it's an indicator na wala na pong
1: it's safe
2: in Sulu.
1: At saka meron, mm-hmm, din kayong fashion industry na like what you're wearing. Ang mga nag-weave pala niyan, mga widows ng mga Abu Sayyaf, yung iba.
2: Yes, ma'am.
1: Ang ganda-ganda. So you're also having an industry that you're helping promote, no? Your group, you're helping promote, like for example, the local weaving na very exotic, napakaganda po.
2: Thank you. Hindi naman lahat widows, but along the journey of our capacity building, na found out namin na some of them are families belong to a great Siavit weavers. So tingnan mo kung talagang grounded yung yung consultation, alamin natin talagang effective siya. So doon po nagsimula, and then we supported them, binibridge namin sila sa mga duty bearer, like yung mga line agencies that would provide na yung mga raw materials para sa kanila. And continuous po yun. We become, parang kami yung nagmamarket ng kanilang product naman ng Peace Siavit. And Peace Siavit is one of the identity of the Lupasug, the province, mm-hmm, of Sulu. So if you're wearing this, para bang talagang ipinagmamalaki mo na you were at Tausug. No?
1: But very beautiful. Yeah. Attorney Shidik, would you say that Mindanao is now peaceful and safe to visit? At ano pa ang gaps na nakikita nyo na kulang that the government could address?
0: Well, Mindanao is safe, but not perfect. Ang sa akin ngayon is I would like to commend the government for its commitment on the peace process. We are in the final stages na. We just, in the barm, they just had their parliamentary elections. Supposedly, that's a huge chunk or part of the peace process. Mm-hmm. So may na-elect na parliament and all. Para sa akin, Mindanao is safe. I've been to Sulu I've been going back and forth to Hulo Sulu, mm-hmm, for I think 5 or 6 times na. They have nightlife already.
1: Mm-hmm. And that's maganda something. Maganda daw yung beaches.
0: The beaches are great. In fact, the sand is even better than probably in Boracay.
1: That's what I heard.
0: And it's on top. So meaning it's nature talaga siya. Mm-hmm. So very nice. Maybe you can visit Attorney
1: Kaya. Oh, especially now understanding that, mm-hmm, that it's really peaceful and safe. I think we should really encourage everyone to visit Sulu and the rest of Mindanao.
0: Yeah.
1: So congratulations again to your awards, and I hope that you can continue your advocacies for maintaining peace in Mindanao.
2: Thank you.
1: Presidential Advisor on Peace, Reconciliation, and Unity, Secretary Mel Sarmiento said, "The pursuit of a just and lasting peace does not end when the ink on agreements has dried, and it must live in the hearts and minds of all Filipinos who dream of a better life." Be informed, be insightful of the news. I'm Attorney Karen Jimeno. Always stay at the forefront.

Behind the success is a talented group who made it possible. Someone who thought deeper, moved faster, worked smarter. We believe great organizations are built by great people. If you're ready to make your mark,

0: Good morning. Welcome to Business 360, where business, markets, and the economy come into full view. I'm Margo Salcedo, and this is the Billionario News Channel. The Philippine economy is facing pressure from higher costs, weaker growth, and tighter fiscal space. We get the insights of former Finance Secretary Gary Teves. Good morning, Sec.
1: Good morning, Margo, and thank you for inviting me. I hope I can assist you and your viewers.
0: Thank you very much for joining us this morning. As you listened in on the report of Ches Sulit today, higher public transport fares take effect today. But PUV drivers are still saying that the increase is not enough and want government to suspend or remove excise taxes on diesel and gasoline. As former finance secretary, would you support this?
1: You know, it's an extremely difficult balancing act that the government is facing. I don't have sufficient data now, being a private person. I would defer to the studies conducted by the Department of Finance. No? I'm sure they'll try to do some stretching, given the very limited fiscal space that the government has. No? So I still have to really look into it, but I'm sure they're going to do some stretching. No?
0: There was also a statement issued by the Department of Finance when the bus drivers released operators released a statement saying that this would cost almost 12 billion pesos a month. As with your experience as a former finance secretary, is this revenue loss going to be very difficult to manage? And at the same time, with the increase in the fare hikes, what would be the effect of this on inflation?
1: It will be granted, since the government would be losing about 12 billion a month, it's a big impact. The impact will be quite considerable. So we'd expect the inflation rate to go up unless there's a corresponding result in the supply side, because inflation, as we know, Margo, is affected by both from the demand side, that is the cost push, like wages and so on. We need to also increase our productivity so that inflation can be brought down. So those factors will have to be factored in the computation of the DOF as well as the Banco Central. So, but by and large, there will be more pressure on the inflation rate, Margo, no?
0: One of the demands that was also made by the drivers and operators is for the oil deregulation law to be suspended. Is there wisdom in this? Although there are some countries, our ASEAN neighbors, who have been able to manage the increase in fuel prices that was a result of the Iran war because they subsidize the oil in their countries, which we do not do. At this moment, do you think we could benefit from that, or we cannot afford it?
1: We cannot afford it. We've had a very unsuccessful and unfortunate experience in that already. And we don't have oil, unlike other countries like Malaysia. So they can afford to subsidize their oil prices to a certain extent. So I think we should not go back to that. We should continue with what we have and improve on it and really monitor not only the prices but our own expenses, because

0: and allowing the market to rule. With respect to 2 weeks ago, I think it was September 22, the oil prices increased 8 pesos. But as we saw in the news today, it went down 7 pesos. So is there wisdom in just making the market really rule versus subsidizing?
1: Yes, I prefer the market to dictate the movement of the prices of gasoline products and petroleum products, Margot. It's more efficient, it's quick, and really when it comes to oil deregulation, you need to have a huge amount of resources to be able to handle the movement of oil, especially if it goes up. So given the very limited fiscal space that we have, I don't think there's wisdom to go back to the oil deregulation, but to oil regulation again. No.
0: It seems that there's no end in sight at the moment with respect to the Iran war. And with that, inflation remains high. The Banco Central ng Pilipinas has already increased rates 3 times, now to 5%. And we're nearing the end of September. We're expecting the next meeting to be this coming October. Do you anticipate that there will be another raise, or do you think that they will be maintaining it? Or would you recommend to increase rates once again?
1: It will depend on the outcome of the inflation rate officially in September. It went down slightly, Margot, as you recall, by a very slight one, 0.1%. So the Banco Central has always made the decision based on data and evidence, as well as what they call inflationary expectations, meaning what the people anticipate, what policymakers anticipate as far as prices of goods is concerned. So the other side of it is really to look at the supply side situation, if there's been an increased production or productivity, which is, of course, a challenge at the moment. I wouldn't do any anticipation right now, but it's largely going to be data-driven. If inflation rate will go up, I think there is a bigger chance that they will increase the policy rate. On the other hand, if the inflation rate will slightly go down, they will probably maintain the policy rate, Argo. No.
0: The Fed has also increased its rates, and of course, this has affected our Forex, and we are now hitting almost 63. How concerned should we be about the country's debt servicing?
1: It's a concern, Margot, because in terms of the total debt, we're already hitting about 65% of the economy. So it's been going up from the standard of 60%. So we know, we all know that when, yes, of GDP. And if you try to reflect on the budget, a large component of the budget, in fact, for 2027, is going to go to payment of interest alone. That accounts for about 15% of the proposed 27 national budget. So it's a concern, and we also know that if we continue to enlarge payment of interest, that will mean reduced allocation for priority sectors like education, health and nutrition, and infrastructure. So we really have to manage our total debt as well as our external debt better now.
0: You mentioned 60%. What is the ideal? I understand that several years ago, or maybe in past administrations, it was just at 50% for debt to GDP, and maybe that should be the target. For you, sir, based on your experience, what is the ideal debt to GDP ratio that we should be targeting?
1: The international standard, Margot, is 60% of GDP. We try to maintain that or even go lower so that we can allow more resources to be allocated for some important sectors. No? That is for the debt to GDP. As far as the deficit to GDP, meaning expenditures minus revenues or revenues minus expenditures, it should not go beyond 3%. So on both indicators, we're beyond

0: those generally acceptable standard. So the ideal for debt to GDP is 60%, and for deficit to GDP is 3%, Margot.
1: Well, our proposed national expenditure program for 2027 is over 7 trillion, and revenues are just at around 5. And it seems that that's the reason why they need to increase our borrowings. Are there other solutions, or what would you advise the finance department or the Secretary of Finance in finding more revenue for the economy?
0: It's a difficult period because there has been a slowdown in the economy, Margot, since last year. And we know that when there's a slowdown, it's really difficult to get more revenues. And the timing of any proposed measure is probably something that we have to consider, because it's not easy to pass new measures when there's an economic slowdown. The other thing that we must look at really is how we are spending our budget. The budget accounts for about 22% of our economy. So we've got to scrutinize it very carefully and ensure that some resources are allocated to vulnerable sectors. Some will have to be allocated to infrastructure, education, and health services. An example is about 71 billion pesos have been presented or proposed for the, what they call unconditional ayuda, Margot. No, these are support for vulnerable sectors without any conditions, unlike the 4Ps. So that's a big amount that we can allocate for what I indicated earlier as education, health, nutrition, agriculture, infrastructure. The other thing is that the president can scrutinize very carefully the budget before he signs it, no? If there are any insertions that are unreasonable, he should exercise his veto power, remove them from the budget so we can again have more savings. So in summary, it's not only on the revenue side, but also in the expenditure side that we must look at these things carefully.
1: There was a proposal in the past, and we've seen that there was the creation of the Sovereign Wealth Fund, the Maharlika Sovereign Wealth Fund. And I understand it was envisioned to also help raise revenues for the country. Do you think that it has been effective in this purpose and mandate?
0: Unfortunately, it has not been effective. One is because the unfortunate way the Maharlika was evolved was that the amount that Maharlika used as an initial capital came from the resources of DBP, Land Bank, and Banco Central, which could have been lent also to our domestic borrowers, no, like the micro, small, and medium enterprises. So the capital that was taken away was not utilized quickly. In fact, from the latest information, they have only utilized only half of what was provided by Land Bank and DBP. Had that amount of capital stayed with the Land Bank and DBP, that could have generated a lot of interest earnings for those two banks, and on the net would have been beneficial to the government. What Maharlika could have done, or the government could have done, was what they call just get the resources on the basis of what we term equity call, Margot, meaning to say that when there are projects that are about to be implemented, the capital can be requested, so that in the meantime, the capital will not be stationary, but will be mobilized by both Land Bank and DBP. So those are the nuances of Maharlika. It could have been done better. And more importantly, of course, or equally important at least, is that the resources could have started from savings or surplus, like Norway. They had the surplus from export of oil and others, instead of starting from a deficit. So that's why they had to borrow from Land Bank and DBP.
1: Well, sir, there's news that the president and CEO of Maharlika, Rafael Kunsing, is preparing to step down. What do you think will be the effect of a change in leadership at this point? What should we look for in a new president and CEO if ever there would be one appointed soon? And then at the same time, on the flip side, do you think we should continue with the Maharlika Sovereign Wealth Fund or should we just scrap it altogether?
0: Well, it's unfair for me to make any comment on the perspective or new. I don't know her. No, what I think I can try to reply to your question is that, as I mentioned, unfortunately, it's been 3 years and the amount of capital that has been extended has not been sufficient in relation to the capital that they took from Land Bank and DBP. So they've got to find a way to accelerate the use of those resources and prove a point that Maharlika really would be able to spend or use those resources and allocate this to productive sectors. Otherwise, it's a net loss to the government because that capital remains unemployed. It could have generated more income had it been lent to borrowers by Land Bank and DBP. So I think they need to come up with a strong, viable program and make sure that that amount can be used and deployed more effectively than in the last 3 years. No.
1: So thank you so much, former Finance Secretary Gary Teves.
0: Not at all, Margo. I hope I was able to help a little. Thank you.
1: It's been a pleasure. Thank you, sir.
2: To rise to the challenge, then the action continues on Beyond the Game, bringing you the stories, personalities, passion, and moments that go beyond the final score. From the thrill of the quiz to the stories beyond the action, your exciting primetime lineup starts here. Two exciting shows, one channel, only here on BNC, the Billionario News Channel.

0: This week on Agenda North America. Centuries-old maps and a claim that goes back even before the Philippines became a nation.
1: Even before we became the Philippines, we were still a Spanish colony. Sa atin na yung lugar na yon.
2: Forward.
0: Plus, so much fun for a good cause. Miss Universe 2022 Arbony Gabriel joins the Philam community in Los Angeles. Tahi at tulong para sa mga batang pasyente sa Pilipinas.
2: We're making bags to give to patients from Operation Smile, and we're sending them all to the Philippines.
0: History, community, and stories that connect Filipinos across North America. Watch Agenda North America this week.
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4: Welcome back to Business 360. I'm Margot Salcedo. The Philippines and the United Kingdom have just held their second Joint Economic and Trade Committee, or JETCO, the formal government-to-government mechanism for addressing trade barriers and developing business opportunities. Joining us is Chris Nelson, Chairman of the British Chamber of Commerce. Good morning, Mr. Chris Nelson.
5: Good morning. I'm the Vice Chairman, actually, just to make a slight correction, but very happy to be here.
4: Yes, thank you so much for joining us. And well, first of all, congratulations on the new financing.

0: that we have just finalized, signed last September 23. And this is from the UK Export Finance. And this allows us, this financing framework, to consider Philippine infrastructure projects of up to £5 billion, or that would be 419.9 billion pesos. So this is great news. How will you choose the projects?
1: Well, Alex, first of all, as you rightly said in your initial report, very happy that the JETCO discussions were there last week. There was the visit from the Minister of Trade, Anwar Sawar, and on the Philippines side was the Undersecretary Alan Gepti. And this continued the discussions which started in March last year. And I think one of the key features was the signing of the £5 billion export facility. This will look at various projects to support also the infrastructure. So I think that will go through a process. I was there when there was a presentation during this year on the opportunities. So the fact we've finalized this, I think, is a very important development. And I think in the context of the Philippines and the challenges that the Philippine economy is facing in the world environment, this, I think, is a very good step forward, and I think is what's needed. And also, may I bring it to the point that this is the 80th year of diplomatic relations between the two countries.
0: Yes, happy anniversary
1: to us.
0: That's
1: a very good point. Indeed. It's also the 25th anniversary of the British Chamber. So we're all having our anniversary.
0: Well, happy anniversary to
1: you.
0: Thank you very much. So there's a lot of good news, a lot happening this Jubilee year, anniversary year for our diplomatic relations and your anniversary. And also our Department of Trade and Industry, you mentioned Yusek Gepti, has been working very hard to improve our trade relations. And I just want to explore the impact of this on the country and on our trade. For those who would be interested, I saw that you had listed your potential projects that would be on energy transition, sustainable transport, water and sanitation, social infrastructure. How will you choose which projects would be able to access this finance facility, and how will they access it?
1: So first of all, I think number one, I think the projects, let's talk about infrastructure, which is critically important, energy particularly. I think there's been a lot of focus on renewable energy. And in that context also, I think, I just want to highlight that's got 100% ownership on certain renewable projects for foreign owners, which I think is very important. In terms of the projects, that will depend, of course, on the UK companies who are going to come in. And then, of course, their arrangements from the Philippine side in terms of contracts. But I think this is a great statement, and I would just like to echo the fact, yes, Alan, we know Undersecretary Alan Gepti very well, works extremely hard. And if I may just put an aside here as well, Margot, we're very optimistic because the Philippines is also planning to join the comprehensive partnership known as CPTPP, for which the UK is a member. So I think if you look at all these projects, I think energy will be the foremost. And there is a strong desire to boost further the renewable energy that the Philippines gets and therefore move that forward. So those are the areas I see initially being seen. And also, of course, we now need to attract companies and, of course, the contracts they can get from the various either government or private enterprises here.
0: Back in 2024, the UK was the largest single foreign investor for renewables. How can we up the ante with respect to this? And what are the other kinds of energy projects that you are looking into? Like, I saw you are also looking into offshore wind development, perhaps even grid modernization. What are these areas that you are exploring?
1: I'd say, look, the UK was the largest investor, and that was through the Actis Fund. I think that wind, renewable energy, and offshore wind is also all opportunities. I think the Philippines needs to keep moving forward in terms of legislation, opening up the economy. As I stressed in the earlier part we discussed, having 100% of foreign ownership of renewable energy projects, I think, was a key step forward. We continue to look for those developments. So, for example, we constantly work closely, for example, on bringing companies into the PESA zone. We work very closely.

0: with the Director General. We had an investment forum last year. And why do I raise that? I know that the leases there have been increased up to about 100 years, I believe, now. We are looking for these developments. The Philippines needs to keep opening up. And if I may stress at this point, Margo, to continue to pass key legislation, which we have been advocating for, such as cybersecurity, the Open Finance Act, and Digital Payments Act. These, I think, will show to companies the Philippines continues to move forward based on legislation and therefore receptive, as we've seen, to foreign direct investment.
1: Okay, so we'll take note of those three key legislations, cybersecurity, digital payments, and open finance. And hopefully we can push that with a LEDAC. In the meantime, I'd just also like to mention with respect to energy that JETCO now includes possible cooperation on civil nuclear energy. Are British companies already looking at commercial opportunities here, or does the Philippines first need to settle the regulatory and policy framework, as you mentioned, before serious investments can begin?
0: Well, I think on that side, I think they will always be looking at the side of regulatory and others. I think that the initial focus will still be to come back on renewable energy. And thank you for mentioning those key legislations. That's important because when we communicate with other chambers in the UK or with other key business partners, and let me stress now, we work in the UK with the Philippine-British Business Council. That's chaired there by Joe Miro. We also have in the Philippines, that's headed by Laurie Lee, who's the head of Shell. So we work with those partners. We also work with the Philippine Embassy in London. So all of that can help. And maybe I can also segue to the fact that we still have the developing country tariff scheme, which can cover a lot of opportunities for exporting. Our understanding is that actually it was almost 90% of all goods going into the UK from the Philippines can be tariff-free. So all of these are opportunities that were explored during those discussions at JETCO. As I said, we had the minister here. Of course, our ambassador, Sarah Holton, was there at the discussions. So I think that's the way forward. And if I may, Margot, I'd like to also talk about agriculture because that was also a key discussion in JETCO. And in that context, we continue to work hard to bring in British pork and beef, which helps, of course, with food security and inflation, which is another key issue in the Philippines. And strengthening those ties was also a key factor.
1: Well, with respect to agriculture, we've noted that the government has already raised pork minimum access volume from 54,210 metric tons to 204,000 metric tons this year. So what else are we looking for?
0: Well, I think there's some confusion. So first of all, it was an executive order issued in June. There has been a lot of discussion how the Department of Agriculture would actually allocate those increase in minimum access volumes. As one specific point, we as the British Chamber have constantly advocated for a higher minimum access volume because your commitment to WTO was made in when the population was about 80 million. And as we know now, the population is probably getting closer to 120. So therefore there's a need. On the agriculture and the importation, while there is a growth to date of pork, we're up about 4%. Beef is a much smaller volume, but it's up about 56%. I do think there are some things we need to clarify. We're looking to have a meeting with Secretary Lyell and Department of Agriculture because they're actually talking about increasing some tariffs on imports of pork, which seems to go against, obviously, the need to increase supply, particularly when the fight against inflation is particularly needed, even though it started to come off. As you know, food and the price pressure on the Philippines due to the high price of oil, which, of course, goes through everything in terms of transport, is a key thing. So we will look forward to having those discussions. We think there are opportunities. The UK is not the largest exporter by far. I believe that's actually Brazil. But we have seen a distinct growth, and we work closely with the Agricultural Horticultural Development Board, the Trade Board from the UK. And I'm pleased to say they're coming out again in November, and this will be their ninth trip, which shows we're looking at long-term relations with Philippine companies and importers and working forward.
1: I also see that the UK also wants to renegotiate its double taxation.

0: Association agreement with the Philippines. What specifically are you looking at to renegotiate?
1: Well, I think in all those contexts, I'm sure in terms of double taxation, how they can make the two businesses and services grow. I think in context, the relationship between the two countries is as strong as it's ever been. That's due to the work of everybody involved, and you know, congratulations to our government, British Embassy, and ourselves, and all the work we've done. And I think the more that we can get reciprocation and opportunities for companies to trade both ways, we can see the balance of trade between the two countries grow. At the moment, we have about, I think, up to nearly £3 billion between the two countries. It's about 59th in terms of trading partners between the UK and other countries, and we'd like to see that much higher. In that context, let me again re-emphasize that we strongly support the Philippines joining CPTPP, and that again will help because the UK is already a member, and that gives opportunities to UK companies. And the other point I'd like to stress here, Margo, is the fact that we've always said to companies, come do business in the Philippines. It's a very important market in its own right, but it's also then a gateway to Southeast Asia.
0: You mentioned that UK-Philippines trade is now at £3.1 billion. That is still only a small share of the UK's overall trade. If JETCO delivers, and maybe who knows if we are able to join the CPTPP, what should materially change over the next 3 years? The trade number itself, UK investment, perhaps the number of major projects actually reaching financial close?
1: Yeah, look, I think all of those. First of all, I think JETCO has proved much stronger. I mean, this is, you rightly said, the second meeting. We'd like to see that trade opportunity between both companies grow. As I said, I always, whenever I'm in the UK, I meet with Ambassador Loxin, and that's, I think, very important. As I said, we also work closely with Philippine British Business Council and PESA, who we've constantly worked for. So I think what we're looking for here is to get more British companies to come and do business in the Philippines. We'd like Philippine companies also to benefit from developing trade. The more we can do in that area, I think it will be beneficial to both countries. And let's not, you know, also mention the fact there are a high number of Filipinos who are now probably British citizens, estimated at about 200,000 living in the UK. And of course, they've provided great work. We know about their support to our National Health Service. But I think that's also reinforcing the strong ties between the two countries. So if we can keep this momentum going forward and reiterate passing key legislation, stressing to companies that the Philippines is opening up, and the opportunities that lie in the country both ways, as I said, DCTS, you can market goods or sell goods in the UK, I think over 90% are tariff-free. This will see that balance of trade grow even more.
0: Okay, and finally, there is just one item that has really bothered me with my readings on our trade, which is that British whiskey exports to the Philippines fell by 57.2% in the first half of 2026. What's going on here, Chris? We need our British whiskey and gin.
1: Okay, maybe not in the morning, but yes, I agree with you. And, you know, Diageo is one of our members, and I'd like to thank them for their support over the years. Look, I think there is obviously the Philippines, as you've seen in your earlier reports, there is pressure on the economy, and there'll be down trading. I think also there was a reference to a retail discussion. You know, I think that can come back. The British whiskey, the gin market, you're the largest gin market in the world. We have a World Gin Day in June last year. We do it every year. And we highlight opportunities. But I think we can't take away from the fact that the Philippines, as in every other country, is challenged by the high oil prices. And that's particularly important in a country which we know is an archipelago. So transportation costs are a critical factor in goods and services. So I think we need to see some of those challenges come over. We've also seen, obviously, the peso under pressure. But we will continue to work with companies such as Diageo and others and gin suppliers and other alcohol, you know, suppliers coming into the market, along with other companies. We're constantly trying to ask companies to come to the Philippines and see the long term. Yes, everybody has short-term challenges, but if you come and do business in the Philippines, long term, there's a lot of opportunities and benefits.
0: Well, thank you very much, and we hope to see more of the British whiskey and gin here in the Philippines. And maybe we could also explore having the British experience Philippine Tuba and Lambanog. So happy 80th year of diplomatic relations, and a happy anniversary to the British Chamber of Commerce in the Philippines.
1: Thank you very much, Margot. It's been a great pleasure talking to you. We look forward to continuing this dialogue. And again, very much, I think this is very useful. And again, stressing out to everybody, let's pass those key legislations. If I can just finish on that. Cybersecurity, open finance and digital. Let's go forward. Thank you very much.
0: Let's go for it. Yes, thank you.

0: What's life like for the man steering the country's monetary policy?
1: Let's give up on our Louis Vuittons, let's give up on our Swiss watches, and save more.
0: We sit down with the man behind the policy, Eli Remolona Jr.
2: How are you as a lolo?
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1: iPad lang? 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
0: Join Jonathan Ravelas and Phil Chonel on Banquero Unfiltered.

0: Philippine agriculture is facing major challenges, from food inflation to the threat of a super El Nino. We discussed this with Agriculture Secretary Francisco Kiko Chiu Laurel Jr. Secretary, good morning. Thank you so much for joining us today here on Business 360.
1: Good morning, Margo. Glad to be here.
0: Well, the news today is, of course, as always, since the Iran war broke out in February 28, is inflation, and it seems to be prolonged. The latest stats of the Philippine Statistics Authority, the DepDev, was at 6.1%, slowly going down. However, yesterday, the Banco Central ng Pilipinas came out with its forecast, which is 6.4 to 7.4%. In the last

0: announcement of inflation, it was the food inflation that was highest, particularly rice inflation as well, hitting 19%. What is the outcast of the agriculture for the agriculture sector on inflation?
1: Well, definitely this time it's quite difficult to control inflation in food, you know, primarily because of external factors. If I look at the fuel prices, it went up to more than $100 per barrel. Then it went down to 80. Then you can see the inflation went down. Then now it went back to 100 recently. And just today, as you just mentioned, bumaba ng konti. So it generally follows the trend. The interest rates are also higher. Plus the fuel prices nga na, and directly affects fertilizer prices. Tumaas ang fertilizer prices, it went down, then now it's on the way up again. So,
0: yeah, so
1: it's a roller coaster ride for us at the moment.
0: Global headwinds have played such a great impact. And of course, the rising fuel prices, tumataas po yung pressure din ng fertilizer. But also, I think specifically for the Philippines in the past month, grabe po yung ulan, the habagat. Do you feel that with the habagat in the past month, your outlook for the inflation, specifically for food and rice, would also increase this coming October?
1: Yes, definitely. Dahil the 30 days of habagat, no, intense rain and floodings, central Philippines, you know, Zambales, Tarlac, Pampanga, Bulacan, you know, talagang vegetable crops are destroyed. You know, thousands of hectares destroyed also on. Rice fields, corn, you know, and fisheries din. Plus yung sa NLEX nga, then cargo could not pass through the floods. That also delayed a lot of shipments and higher costs of everything. And, you know, even some, meron yung nabanakita mo na may itlog dun sa NLEX na nag-hatch na eh. Kasi ilan araw na naipit sa traffic at that time, no? But of course now everything is better, so moving forward things should go better, but then may El Nino naman parating, so it's really very tough year this year.
0: Nabanggit niyo po yung El Nino. Actually, the Banco Central ng Pilipinas is also looking at El Nino as one of the bigger factors to look out for with respect to inflation. They feel that even with the Iran war, the global headwinds, kahit na mag-steady daw po yun, yung El Nino, it will be a big factor din po for inflation. And of course, this will greatly affect our farmers. What are the preparations po that the DA is doing to address this?
1: By the way, I forgot that another factor was the exchange rate, no? Dati mas mura, ngayon mas mahal. So everything that we import is much more expensive, lalo na agri products, no? Sa BSP report, sa El Nino, definitely we are more prepared because pagpasok ko sa as the DA secretary, that's a trial by fire. That's my first year was an El Nino year. So we are better prepared now. We have advanced booked so many products, no? Like sa rice, even sa fertilizer, we're shifting to foliar soil ameliorants na bio-based na non-urea. And we're gonna add more interventions to the areas that are... Kasi El Nino doesn't mean na dry lahat eh. There are areas naman na sobra naman ng tubig or more than usual water. Then that's where we will put more interventions, more fertilizers, greater intensity of seeds per hectare, to hopefully balance. But at the end of the day, we are still looking at the worst case scenario. So we expect na mas mababa pa rin ang ating overall production. But then, we have more storage systems in place. We have more active warehouses for the NFA. From 300 warehouses, now we rented an additional 65. So we're getting 365 tayo. So total capacity of our country in terms of storage, silos, and other warehouses has increased significantly, no? So that should give us enough buffer stock to ride out the El Nino storm, as I say.
0: With respect to El Nino, let's look at all of these mechanisms that you're doing. First, what you had mentioned, and with respect to the short term, are you also doing cloud seeding? I saw that in the news that for specific places that are expecting really bad drought, some provinces are already starting to do cloud seeding.
1: Yes, nag-umpisa kami earlier this year sa Isabela. Then we also did cloud seeding sa Negros, and that is an intervention that we will be continuously doing. Of course, you can only do that if the cloud is may potential capacity of water, no? So yeah, we will do everything that is needed to help the situation.
0: And then for the long term po, I saw that the proposal for budget for the irrigation is at 30 billion. Is mm-hmm. that enough, or what are the plans po of the Department of Agriculture with respect to irrigation? I think this is going to be so important with the upcoming El Nino.
1: Well, sa irrigation kasi, it's now not under the the Department of Agriculture. National Irrigation is under the Office of the President. But then, of course, we do coordinate very well. Ang positive side of the situation is, of the Habagat, is napuno yung mga dams. So we are actually in a better situation than initially hindi natin alam yung Habagat na darating na ganun kalakas eh. So we were thinking that the next planting season, wala na tayong tubig. But then yung haba ng Habagat, puno ang mga dam natin. So we are actually lucky enough to have the water for the next planting season sa irrigated areas. So,
0: Sec, I know that one of your advocacies is really to make our farmers really empowered. And even in the first State of the Nation address of PBBM for this administration, I remember that he said that our strategy for food security is not importation, but to really make sure that our food is local, domestic, with empowered farmers. From that strategic goal, how are we meeting it?
1: Well, sa rice, we are now sinusulong natin yung bagong Rice Act, which we will have a quantitative restriction, no, on the rice imports so that we can support our local farmers. As far as the pork is concerned, ang position ng DA, and my personal position is, I want to increase the tariffs. And we're fighting to, the Department of Agriculture is fighting with the industry to increase the tariff so that mabawasan na yung importation, or at least mas mahal yung imported products, so our own pork industry can compete. At nakita namin na every year nag-grow na rin yung ating pork industry. Eh, no? And pwede magkaroon ng exponential growth yan as long as we also protect them in some sort of way. No? Tapos ngayon may vaccine eh. The vaccine is ready available against ASF, so this is the time to grow.
0: With respect to food inflation naman, a lot of our consumers are saying antaas na po ng food prices talaga. How is the Department of Agriculture helping for a whole of government approach to, of course, we see the Uplift Committee and tapos meron din po mga ayuda programs, but for the DA to help bring prices down, meron po ba kayong interventions?
1: Well, in general, no, like the eggs has been stable, no, for the last 2 years, no, at 8 pesos yung medium. Yung chicken natin, 180 to 200 has been stable eh. So hindi naman tumataas dun. Ang pork natin in general, mas mababa ngayon than others. Yung sa rice naman, tumaas ngayon because the last harvest season natin, mataas ang bili ng palay ng mga mills, traders, and so mahal din sa retail yan. But this ang main harvest season natin is ngayon, it's happening now. In general, the farm gate prices are lower, but not as low as last year. So at least okay, magsusurviving ating farmers. So that will translate to an average lower prices of rice, assuming the production is stable, by first quarter of next year. So next year, rice prices should be, if not the same, hindi tataas, or baka may chance na bumaba pa.
0: In terms man po of production, do you think we'll be able to have more domestically produced rice rather than imports?
1: As of the moment, I will not say that that is possible because of El Nino. But next year, pag tapos na El Nino, laban-laban to.
0: Laban-laban. Opo. And also, maybe makakatulong din po yung farm-to-market roads. We saw that in the news that with respect to infra spending, usually the protocol was that DPWH in the past would be the ones implementing for the farm-to-market roads. But now it's with the Department of Agriculture. How will that new setup change, and perhaps we can see it move faster?
1: Yeah, nabigla naman sa amin na pasa yung implementation. No? So what happened is parang humingi pa rin kami ng tulong sa DP. So probably 30 to 35% will be this year will be implemented directly by DA. Then DP will do 60 to 60%. And the LGU also bibigay rin namin sa kanila. Next year naman, we intend na kami na yung 70%. By 2028, full implementation na NDA.
0: With respect po to your budget, I saw that the net proposal for the agricultural sector went down by 8%. That in 2026 DA for DA, it was 215 billion, and then the NEP for 2027 is 198 billion. Ano po yung natamaan, and dapat po ba ibalik?
1: Hindi naman masyadong issue, hindi pa naman tapos yung final. Eh. Of course, we're still lobbying to have an increase, and I'm quite confident na mapagbibigyan naman tayo ng Senado at Kongreso dahil nakasuporta naman si ang ating Pangulo sa DA, no? So at least makuha namin yung same amount as last year, would I think is quite feasible. So andyan naman yung suporta.
0: Yes po. And hopefully the support will be there, because in fact the Department of Agriculture has been performing well, Sec. Congratulations. I saw that you have increased by 2.7%. When I used to attend the DBCC meetings as undersecretary, it was only at 1%, but now you have increased it to 2.7%, highest in 8 years. What has helped you achieve this growth, and what will help you achieve it further? Of course, also taking into consideration the global headwinds.
1: Definitely, coordinating with the local industry, no, from the all the stakeholders helps a lot. And basically, we listen to them and we implement what they, you know. There's no one solution for everything, and it's our country is so diverse with 7,600 plus islands. Eh. So ang interventions namin is area specific na talaga eh, sa anong kailangan, and it's working. The infrastructure backbone ng ating agri is being set up. We have more dryers, we have more rice processing centers, we have now more cold storages. We have so tuloy-tuloy naman yan. So I see a future, a good future sa agri. But unfortunately, we cannot do everything during our term. But I think neglect for the last 40 years before this administration. We're jump-starting it now in the 6 years that this administration will be here. Things will improve.
0: Oh, hopefully, pataas na po ng pataas yung agri-growth natin. We have 2 years to go before the end of this administration. For there to be a real legacy with respect to agriculture, what is the maybe top three things or the very one thing that must be done with agri that maybe the entire government can support, including our legislators?
1: Well, irrigation is number one in my opinion. The food hubs is number two. There's a lot of number threes, no? But one, alam mo, sa kahit saan ako pumunta, hinihingi ng tao kalye. Then bababa daw ang cost nila eh. Diba? Kasi mas convenient and everything, you know? So,
0: and lastly,
1: marami pa.
0: Marami pa po. But I also saw that another thing that we can laud is the your vision for long-term improvements in agriculture, because we saw in the news that for ube in particular, although there is a great demand now, pinatigil niyo po muna yung exports for ube. Could you tell us about the wisdom behind this and how this will actually help impact agriculture in the long run?
1: In the country, we lack planting material for ube, and the demand is quite high internally lang, ano? The fresh ube, pinaban ko yung export niyan because it may be brought to another country, planted there, and they will compete with us eventually. So, di ba, hindi dapat. Tayo mauna. And we have to be number one. I always want to be number one. So, that's part of the plan.
0: Yes, but we must be number one. Not only in ube, but also in various agricultural products. Okay, so finally, Sec, of course, we're all in this together as a country. We're all feeling the brunt of inflation. If you could just have a message to our consumers first, and then maybe to our farmers on how we can ride this out 2026 and at maybe early 2027. Po.
1: Well, the president has been meeting with us regularly to try to figure out how to keep prices down, you know, or at least maintain. And I think naman, if not for the fuel prices, and the freight cost and the fertilizer cost, I think kaya naman, I think kaya pang ibaba. But in a volatile world like now, we just have to make sure that we are food secure. Eh. But I foresee that by next year, I think mas stable lahat at kaya pang pababain yan. So, hintay lang ang consumers. And of course, we have to help our farmers. We have to, if the DA can be given the power to restrict importation or with quantitative restrictions, we are all for that because we need the farmer to make money and the fisher folks. If they make money, they'll definitely invest more into their own industry and growth, you know, automatically.

0: Yes, well, so congratulations on everything that you're doing. And I know it's a very, very difficult time for the entire country and the world. But we hope that we'll be able to ride this out. Mukha po na sabi ninyo, kaya natin to.
1: Kaya.
0: Thank you so much, Secretary.
1: Thank you. Thank you very much, Margo.
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we are seeing in our time something which has always been present in the history of humanity. The fight between kingdoms or nations or even tribes or families and clans, each one claiming to be the rightful owner of a territory or even the rightful owner of a people. The clashes of those who claim to be true owners of kingdoms. And it has caused a lot of disaster, the cost on human lives, the destruction of historical heritage, and the destruction of creation. Just because of this conflict, each one claiming to be the owner of a kingdom. Jesus experienced the same thing during his mission. But there is a clear message from him, especially in the gospel. Who is the true owner of the kingdom? It is God. In the first reading from the prophet Isaiah, the prophet sings of his friend, God, who is depicted as the owner of a vineyard. And what an owner! He was not just a claimer of a territory. He was a loving, loving owner. He did everything for his vineyard. And he chose the best vine so that his vineyard, his kingdom, will be fruitful. Now, this is clearly a metaphor. And it became clear as we move on in the words of the prophet, that the vineyard is not a literal vineyard, but it is God's people, Israel, the people of Judah and of Jerusalem. They are the vineyard of the Lord. And the Lord, through history, in the course of history, has shown how much he has loved this people, his vineyard. And he has done everything to keep the vineyard fruitful because it is his own. But what did he discover? The vineyard claimed independence. And by independence, it refutes, the ownership of God. And they pretended to be their own owner. And so when God comes as the owner of the vineyard to see, what is the fruit, instead of seeing good grapes, he saw sour grapes. And what does that mean? Injustice, violence, all against the ownership of God. If God owned the vineyard, then it would produce justice, compassion, solidarity, and peace. You see, when the vineyard refutes the caring of the real owner, then the grapes produced will not be the good fruit that only the true owner could produce. In the second reading, Saint Paul tells us not to be anxious. All this claim to be the owner of a kingdom, of a territory, reveals anxiety. People who are not at peace, always wanting to claim what may not be rightfully theirs. But just this angst, this anxiety, I want more. And when anxiety rules, we become self-focused. And that leads to a pretension. I am the owner of my life, and I want to be the owner of the other territory.

is around me. It leads to disrespect. Anxious people want to conquer rather than to be respectful. And St. Paul says, no, don't be anxious. Lead your life in full trust in God. Pray, give thanks. He is the real owner of our lives.

owner of our lives, of our families, of our so-called kingdoms, there will be peace, and there will be only good thoughts and good sentiments. Please recognize the owner, the true owner of our kingdom.

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The opinions unfiltered. Ready to disagree again? Unpopular opinion. Soon.

0: The proclamation of the Holy Gospel according to Matthew. Jesus said to the chief priests and elders of the people, "Listen to another parable. There was a property owner who planted a vineyard, put a hedge around it, dug out a vat, and erected a tower. Then he leased it out to tenant farmers and went on a journey. When vintage time arrived, he dispatched his slaves to the tenants to obtain his share of the grapes. The tenants responded by seizing the slaves. They beat one, killed another, and stoned a third. A second time, he dispatched even more slaves than before, but they treated them the same way. Finally, he sent his son to them thinking, 'They will respect my son.' When they saw the son, the tenants said to one another, 'Here is the one who will inherit everything. Let us kill him, and then we shall have his inheritance.' With that, they seized him, dragged him outside the vineyard, and killed him. What do you suppose the owner of the vineyard will do to those tenants when he comes?" They replied, "He will bring that wicked crowd to a bad end and lease his vineyard out to others who will see to it that he has grapes at vintage time." Jesus said to them, "Did you never read in the scriptures? 'The stone which the builders rejected has become the keystone of the structure. It was the Lord who did this, and we find it marvelous to behold.' For this reason, I tell you, the kingdom of God will be taken away from you and given to a people that will yield a rich harvest." The Gospel of the Lord.
1: The owner of the kingdom. We have been reflecting on this essential teaching of Jesus, expressed through parables, no? But he follows, for example, Isaiah in the first reading, talking about an owner of a vineyard who is the Lord, you know, and who did everything for the good of the vineyard so that the vineyard would produce, wow, the choicest grapes. And the vineyard is a living reality, God's people, the people of Jerusalem, of Judah, of Israel. But they refused to respect the wishes and the activity of the real owner. They did it their own way, and they produced very sour and bitter grapes, meaning injustice, outcries, violence. Had they respected the true owner and the action, the loving action of the true owner, they would have produced peace, compassion, love. But no, you see how crucial it is, no, to recognize the true owner of the vineyard to which we belong. In the second reading, St. Paul addresses an attitude, no, a worldview even, which is dominant not only then, but even now, that of anxiety. Anxiety produces these plans, no, of self-preservation,

which might lead to disrespect of others. Anxiety makes me grab, people, riches, so that I could expand my own kingdom and be secure. That is not how God wants us to be. So St. Paul says, trust in the real owner of our lives, the one who truly reigns, the one who is king, God. Pray, be grateful, and then your anxious thoughts will change. Start thinking of what is honorable, of what is good, of what is just, of what leads to excellence and what is worthy of praise. And the peace of God will reign over you, because God is recognized as the true owners of our lives, of our plans. We must harmonize our thoughts and our plans with those of the real owner. This is affirmed by Jesus in the Gospel. He is addressing the chief priests and the elders of the people Israel, who, by the way, knew very well the first reading, the prophet Isaiah. But Jesus needed to remind them. Why? Because he saw among the chief priests and the elders, who were the respected interpreters of scriptures and the vanguards of the spiritual culture of the time, the tendency to own the spiritual heritage of Israel, but according to their interpretation. And that led them to reject some of the key people sent by God, including the rejection that Jesus himself is experiencing. He who brings the kingdom of God, the face of God, is being rejected because those who have assumed the ownership, their own ownership of the kingdom, made them blind to the manifestations of God's kingdom. And so through a parable, though very similar to the first reading, the owner of a vineyard who did everything to care for them. Then he hired tenants. See, they are tenants, not owners. And the tenants must take care of what has been entrusted to them, so that when the real owner comes, they would be able to present the produce. What did the tenants do to the servants sent by the owner? They treated the servants brutally. They even beat them and killed them. So the owner said, I will send my son, Jesus. Look at the sentiments of the tenants. Oh, this is the son. Let us kill him, and the inheritance will be ours. Aha. They want to become the owner of the vineyard. They want to become the owner of the kingdom, even of the kingdom of God. Wow. Why pretend to be God? Why pretend to be God? This is a caution to all of us. Those who are responsible for the kingdoms of the earth, and even those who are responsible for the church, let us keep our identity clear. We are tenants. We are stewards. Let us respect the real owner. For when we pretend, we rule by anxiety. We rule by selfish interests. And the vineyard will not produce choicest grapes. We will produce only violence, manipulation. Today is the closing of the season of creation. Let us respect the true Creator. We are custodians. Let us look, when we control creation,
what happens? Destruction. Unmitigated floods. Warming. And then made worse by selfish interests and corruption. Let us go back to the true owner of the world and of the kingdom. He is the only God. The word has been exposed. Let us now fulfill it.

She's back, bringing the news to your midday. Join Mikey Oreta, Midday Report. 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

this month, allow us to offer some reflections that you may consider as you produce online content. Every day, people are putting something into the digital world: video, picture, story, review, comment, meme, live stream, post. Considering the development of social media technology, this list could get longer. But behind every piece of content, brothers and sisters, is a person, or even a group, who decided to create it and to share it. People produce content for a variety of reasons: to express oneself, to entertain, to inform, to educate, to connect with others, to promote one's business and product. And for many nowadays, online content production is also work, a way of earning a living. There is nothing inherently wrong with wanting your work to succeed, to reach more people, or even to earn from what you create. But as Christians, we must also reflect on a deeper and more difficult question. What are we putting into the world through the content that we conceptualize, produce, and post? Let us recall how Jesus calls his disciples.

What makes you trending? What makes your content viral? Friends, when something has the potential to attract thousands, perhaps even millions of views, reactions, shares, can we pause to consider its consequences? Our content can influence how other people think, what they believe, what they buy, how they treat others, how they see themselves. Every time we conceptualize and create content, we are bringing a person, a story, an idea, an experience, a perspective into the view of others. This is why, as Christians, we ought to ask ourselves, what are we bringing to light? Can we help promote meaningful connections and a positive online presence? Can we build a livelihood without deception, exploitation, humiliation, or harm? Can we use our creativity to serve the common good? Let us consider these points from the Dicastery for Communication.

Brothers and sisters, being a light in the online world can begin with a picture that can help us appreciate creation and care for it. An honest review that can help someone make a good and informed decision. A thoughtful and kind comment can help people. Creativity is a gift, and every gift demands responsibility. Let us pray to God to increase our creativity and make us more responsible in the use of this gift. Amen.

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1: We have prepared reflection points for you. Please share them with your companions. The first point is, what are the ways by which we eliminate the Son of God so we can run our own kingdom? Sa anong iba't ibang pamaraan natin inaalis ang anak ng Diyos para tayo na ang magpatakbo ng ating sariling kaharian? The second point is, do we see and appreciate God's actions to bring us His kingdom? Nakikita ba natin at napapasalamatan ang kilos ng Diyos para niya maitatag ang kanyang paghahari?
2: 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Lord Jesus, be with us always. 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And when our limitations and weaknesses surface, please ask the Father to send the Holy Spirit to purify us and set our hearts on fire with renewed faith, hope, and love, so we may serve You for many more years to come. Amen.
1: Friends, thank you for your company. We pray that the Word of God would find fulfillment in your life and His blessings be always upon you. And we hope you could be with us again next Sunday here on The Word Exposed.

0: Good afternoon, I'm Robert Tan. Join us as we follow the money where we find the money angle in every story. Consumers may be spending more carefully and amid higher prices, but they're still going to the malls. What are shoppers spending on now, and how is that changing the business? We follow the money with Paul Burkett, Chief Operating Officer of Ayala Malls. Good afternoon, Paul. Welcome to the show.
1: Good afternoon, Robert. Thank you.
0: Thanks for joining us this afternoon.
1: You're welcome.
0: Now, Paul, mall revenues are still growing despite the higher prices and seeing weaker consumer sentiment. But is that being driven more today by higher foot traffic or higher spending per customer?
1: I think it's a bit of both. They go mm-hmm. hand in hand. Mm-hmm. So we've certainly seen growth in visitor numbers across the malls. Up to the half-year point, we were 5-6% higher than the same period last year. July was a bumper month for us. Mm-hmm. Footfall traffic grew by 9%, and that actually translated through to about a 10% growth in sales as well. Mm-hmm. Obviously, August, we got slightly wet in the Philippines. Mm-hmm. Things were a little bit more muted, but still grew. There mm-hmm. seems to be no way stopping it. It's like a tsunami of visitors to the malls.
0: No crisis will let anybody stop people from going to the malls. Is that what you're saying?
1: Yeah, don't let a good crisis go to waste. But yeah. I think it's made people rethink what they're spending how they're spending it. Mm-hmm. So, you know, consideration has replaced absence. Mm-hmm. So we're still seeing incredible footfall numbers and growing visitors, especially over some of the new malls, which really just seem to be bedding in quickly. Mm. So, yeah, it's been a change in how people spend, maybe a bit more thought and consideration, but some of the staple Filipino demands are still there. Mm. You can't visit the mall without satisfying your stomachs
0: as well.
1: So that's a key
0: one. Of course,
1: one.
0: The food is very strong. But based on your observation, Paul, which categories are growing right now and getting stronger? And which categories do you see weakening but still there?
1: So I guess there's two sides to that story. So in terms of new categories and brands that want to come into the shopping malls, we're seeing a huge demand across sports, athleisure, a lot of foreign brands now wanting to make their home in the Philippines, which really gives us hope that the economy is buoyant enough to support this. And then within the categories that already exist, we're seeing some changes. Quite naturally, people are a little bit more cautious about big ticket items.
0: Oh, yes.
1: So that's a degree of caution. But health and beauty continues to resonate. We were talking to a global health and beauty operator recently who's looking to come into the market, and they've said out of all of the Asian countries that the Philippines treats health and beauty as not as a luxury but as an essential. And we're seeing growth there that is good double-digit growth in health and beauty. Entertainment and leisure, amazingly, cinemas have really rebounded during the crisis. We're trying to do a lot to make sure that affordability is key. So we did a buy one, take one promotion that runs till the end of the year. And that seems to have re-stimulated people's love with the cinema. Food continues to grow well, as does supermarket spending. But even when you look at the food categories, you see this movement within where some retail groups have multiple brands. Maybe they're seeing some of their top-end brands be a little bit more muted and others really fly. I think if we look at where things are less than spectacular at the moment, home furnishings, slightly muted at the moment, it will bounce back. We're opening a new IKEA quite soon down in Cebu. So there's great demands on the homeware area. Hobby is slightly more muted as well. Hobby and some sort of specialist gifting stores. And fashion is flat, which is what you tend to expect in times of crisis or recession.
0: So more on food right now.
1: Food's always a winner here.
0: But in terms of consumer behavior, what have you seen? People now spending less, looking for cheaper brands, lower priced restaurants, more promotional purchases. Are you also seeing like those that you said who want to come in the retail space, are they now looking on the mid-tier, not on the higher luxury brands today?
1: You, You would have thought logic tells us that, yeah. but it doesn't seem to be the case. Mm-hmm. Across all categories, we've got people who want to bring entry-level brands in, people who want to bring premium brands in. There are a couple of brands we're discussing at the moment that are about to open some new stores here, and one that's about to enter the market. Mm-hmm. These are premium brands, absolutely top-end premium. And I guess I can't speak for all mall operators in the country, but remember that 60 to 70% of our real estate within ALA malls really is at the A, B, and top end of the market. So
0: the market is still there.
1: Yeah, the market's there. It always has a resilience. And at times of adversity, what we find is people stop and think and be more considered about their purchases. So what you mentioned about are people looking for value.
0: Yeah,
1: it's coupons, it's discounts, it's whatever you need to do to keep the stimulation going, two for ones. All of those things have a relevance when you've got the risk of people choosing to not spend. But we are a consumptive-based economy. You still have to do a lot to stop us spending in this
0: looking
1: country.
0: For the bargains, look, especially now coming into Christmas. You know, here in the Philippines, Christmas is very long from the starting the burn months until December.
1: Yeah, we're here. I've already heard my first Christmas carols. Somebody wished me Happy Christmas the other day. But Christmas is a boom time for
0: all
1: retailers.
0: And you're seeing a boost right now.
1: We're starting to see those numbers trickle upwards. September is always the start. Mm-hmm. And then over October, November, December, once we've gone through All Souls, All Saints, that's really when all bets are off. The dam is broken, and everybody is planning for that. And if you look at how retailers choose to enter the market as well, whether they're opening a new store or expanding a network, their whole focus is on let's get ready for quarter four. So Glorietta alone has upwards of 130 stores under fit out at the moment, so including the return of Marks and Spencer's. So those guys are all ready to start making their business plans and be here during quarter four. So that's the plan we're working to.
0: Well,
1: at the
0: just in time, because there's a BSP survey saying that consumer confidence is growing again. It's getting stronger, improved in the third quarter. But households are still a bit cautious. And like you mentioned, the kind of spending, looking for the bargains. Are you seeing now stronger spending in the malls today coming into the burn months?
1: Yes, we've seen an increase in spending. And I think you're right about people becoming more cautious. Mm-hmm. But I think COVID was one of the few beneficial things about COVID was it taught people to understand how to work in their life in a crisis. Yeah. And whilst we saw big revenge spend when COVID finished, it didn't stop people from thinking about making more educated choices, about researching online. Mm-hmm. We see lots of that now on the social media, where people are trying to do more research about the product. And I think that's what is still allowing us to keep going. It's that anticipation of the buy as well as the buy, and we're still seeing that happen. So Christmas is showing signs of hitting us full flow, and we're looking forward to that continuing.
0: Yeah. Now, having said that, Paul, are you seeing a clear difference now in terms of consumer behavior spending between your flagship stores and the malls serving more price-sensitive customers?
1: I think it would be wrong if we didn't acknowledge that there's more to the world than the Philippines, the Manila. So Manila is an important part. Makati obviously anchors much of what we do, but we've got flagship products in Cebu, in Trinoma. Yeah. So they're key and they're showing good growth. But all of our growth plans for the next 3-5 years focus on moving out of the capital as well, because the untapped potential in those areas, we've got the Nuvali opening coming up on November the 12th. And that area for us as we move down south is certainly a key area of growth too.
0: Actually, I'd like to discuss more about, the growth potential and growth prospects that the malls are doing, not only Metro Manila, but also outside in the provinces. But Paul, before you answer that, we'll just take a quick break. We'll be right back. Keep following the money.

0: From the food we grow to the companionship we cherish, animals play a vital role in our world. Today, we honor not only their lives, but everything they contribute to ours. World Animal Day.
1: Behind every line of defense are the people who protect our nation. The stories behind security. The people behind the mission.
2: In the name of public service, we are ready to serve anytime, anywhere, in any circumstance.
3: Because in times of crisis, there must be someone to act, someone to decide, and someone to lead.
1: The Commanders,

0: Welcome back. You're still following The Money with Paul Burkett, Chief Operating Officer of Ayala Malls. Now, Paul, we were discussing growth. Now, you're adding more than 200,000 square meters of new retail space this year. Now, what gives you now the confidence that there's enough demand to absorb that new supply of malls?
1: We use a measure globally about how many square meters of leasable space exists for you, for me, for every person in the country. And the Philippines has a way to go. Comparing it to other countries within Asia or even Europe or the US, man, we are many folds behind. So the capacity is there. So we feel confident that there's another 700,000-800,000 square meters of leasable space. We can get going over the next 5 years, wherever that is.
0: Wow. Now, which tenant categories are driving the leasing demand right now? And which are we seeing on the flip side, the weakening category?
1: I think it reflects that we just talked about. So athleisure is still a key component. Sneakers continue to drive. There's been some changes in ownership of brands quite recently, but that continues to flow onwards. Health and beauty is always an extremely interesting category, and we're seeing massive growth in that area. As our international brands coming in, there's a new Korean fashion brand about to join the market, and that's going to be a game changer. We've got some really interesting F&B operators coming from international positions, coming to the Philippines. So I think the whole success of a shopping mall exists because it has this multiplicity of components in it. You don't just want to make a sports mall or

0: a hi-fi male or a whatever. Yeah. So you've got to have something for everybody.
1: A good mix.
0: Yeah, the mix is critical. And we plan our mix. We spend a lot of time talking about what's around us, not only in terms of just our competition, but people. Where do they live? How do they travel? Where do they work? And then what sort of brands are relevant to each of those consumer categories? Mm. That allows us to build the right product. And also within our existing males, it allows us to almost take a step back and say, have we got the right products? What was right for Glorietta 20 years ago? Is it right for Glorietta today?
1: Because it's a different time now. So you're trying to make it a good mix for everyone, for the different generations, for not even the younger. Are we seeing, because you're mentioning a lot of health, beauty, and sports are growing right now in terms of retail space, leasing in the malls. Is it because coming out of the pandemic, there's a greater awareness now of being healthy, even not only the younger generation, but even our generation?
0: Even our generation, yeah. I mean, we have pickleball and paddle in most of our malls, and you can go in there. I'm amazed. I'll arrive at the office at 7 o'clock. And they're queuing to go and play pickleball, and it's the young, it's the old, it's the silver foxes, it's the grey panthers, whatever we want to call them. It's every generation is in there, and I think that's the beauty of some of the things that happen these days. It's not all about Hyrox. It's about things that people can do and interact and like in true Filipino style. It's about the social interaction. And that social interaction is supported whether you're having a meal, whether you're playing pickle, whether you're just wandering around the mall serendipitously looking for places to sit and things to do. So it's an important part, but health is really important.
1: So from the time you go in the mall, the time you go out, you got a mix of everything from food to health, clothing and everything. So everybody's, you know,
0: I don't want anybody to leave. I want to use that casino mentality. I want to remove the clocks and windows, because once you're in there, we need to be able to make sure that we're catering for all those needs, whether it's cosmetic surgery or dentistry. Yeah, come
1: not
0: and enjoy
1: online shopping, right?
0: Yeah.
1: Online shopping's there, but
0: it has a need. It has a need. But I think what you get in a mall compared to online is there's emotion. Mm. There's no emotion when you order something from an online retailer.
1: And the
0: it's
1: smell
0: a transaction. Yeah, you want to be able to touch and feel the fabric and things like that.
1: Is that why we're seeing a lot of innovation and redevelopment, like in Glorietta, Greenbelt? We're also seeing it in Trinoma, Ayala Center, Cebu. Now, doing all that, what kind of returns are you trying to see in the future in innovating and developing the mall space?
0: I think there's two things. Number one, we want... I'm not saying people have fallen out of love with a shopping mall, but there are so many retail choices here. We want people to remember that this is what the place looks like today.
1: Yes.
0: But it also allows us to catalyze some changes within the whole retail environment. So shopping malls are not just about going and spending money and being transactional. It's about meals. It's about
1: experience.
0: Spaces. It's about social interaction and experience. It's also about creating environments that give enjoyment, that really, some of the new things we're doing, Gatewalk in Mandaue in Cebu, that has a slide going from the roof to the ground. It's got Japanese bouncy cloud. It's got fun parks. It's themed like nothing else before. We want to take those moments in people's lives that give them joy and happiness and try and instill that within a shopping mall as well. And I think that's the emotional context we really strive to deliver.
1: Now, we're seeing that your malls are already about 90% leased out. Now, where do you see the next wave of growth?
0: We've talked about sports, we've talked about leisure, we've talked about activity. Entertainment's a key one for us now. So entertainment products are growing. Many years ago, there were a few soft play areas. We're about to open in Manila Bay a product that we've developed ourselves, which has got VR, it's got slides, it's got electric go-karts that allow you to capture things off the track, and it's huge. It's really huge. We're looking at how we can repurpose space to allow people the space to do things that we can't really do outdoors. Yeah. So it's about how do we create these moments, these oases within an urban environment? So entertainment is certainly a growing category.
1: So how much of, is technology playing a big part in the innovation and the growth of the malls today?
0: It,

0: it's huge these days. So not only in what we do, so we're looking at software at the moment that allows us, when we do a leasing deal, we take somebody on site and they look around. Well, now we've just been trialing products that allow you to put VR glasses on and you can sit there like Minority Report and decide what space you want. But also data and AI, we use that an awful lot now to support what we're doing.
1: And agentic AI, how much of that has provided the innovation and the growth there?
0: So we use agentic AI, we use elements of that within our customer service feature and our support function. It allows us to monitor. We talked about how customers are more savvy and more aware. So we can use that to start to interpret what's being talked about on social media, and that allows us to drive brands in the right way. But you asked me about sales. We monitor sales very, very closely. They're reported 3-4 times a day. It's pulled through. AI allows us to sort and monitor trends, and it allows us to say, this category is working. You might want to consider these shifts and these changes.
1: And also greater communication with your consumers in terms of feedback, what they want, what they need.
0: Feedback is a really important part. We've just finished a feedback survey with a bunch of retailers who work within our malls. And I think that's really important because I could create a mall that suits me and I may think I'm doing the best thing in the world, but there's more to the world than me or my team. So it's about trying to get that feedback and that input. And I think what's really important in this day and age, and certainly with the Filipino consumer and the Filipino retailer, is, man, you guys are well-traveled, are well-experienced. OFWs travel the world and bring the very best of their expectation back. So I think the days, and I talk about this a lot, the days of puede na just have to vanish from our shopping malls. Yeah. We've got to do things that people deserve better. Yeah. And I think if we can meet that expectation, people are always going to want to travel, but
1: how much
0: should do better.
1: All that helped in terms of trying to get people back into the malls. The younger generation, before they step into a mall, they're online. A lot of the younger generation shop online, see everything online. What is this innovation and the redevelopment of the mall space trying to get them back in terms of marketing?
0: I think that the way we market to, whether it's Gen Z or Gen X or millennials or boomers or whatever, is very, very different. And what this has taught us about seeing the way these people act and behave, both online and offline, means that we've been able to segment our marketing, be a lot more considered about brands that they require, experiences that they need, and spaces that they want to inhabit. So it's all about choices. So we talked early on about people are being considered with their choices.
1: Yes.
0: We are as well as a developer. We've got to be realistic and understand we want to avoid the homogeneity that can exist across all malls. We don't want the only difference to be it's closest to your house. We want the way that the team act and behave, the way we maintain them, clean them, operate them, to be as seamless as possible. So that's critically important to us.
1: It's always good to know that trying to get also the younger generation back into the experiential, the brick and mortar stores, instead of just relying on their phone.
0: I think we are doing a disservice to the younger generation. I think just like all of us, when we were kids, we were mall rats.
1: Yes.
0: And they're the same. Maybe they're slightly better behaved than you and I were in our younger days, but it's still always going to be there, that environment.
1: Yes.
0: Because they don't want to be at home all the time. They want to be outside.
1: True.
0: They want to be away with their own team, their own cohort, and their group. So
1: that's nice.
0: We're
1: nice
0: providing
1: to hear that.
0: Yeah,
1: okay, now, Paul, we have to move on to our rapid fire segment of the program. Just quick questions, quick answers.
0: I'm nervous.
1: It's going to be quick. Now, let's start with this, Paul. What do Filipino shoppers spend on that still surprises you today?
0: Sugary things. The amount of sugar you consume.
1: Oh, we love our sugar.
0: You do.
1: Okay. What mall category do you think is about to get much bigger?
0: Entertainment. Entertainment is definitely the thing now.
1: So, experience.
0: Yeah, experience. People want to take away memories, not just photographs.
1: True. Okay. What's one mall habit you think will disappear in the next 5 years?
0: Lining up to pay for your parking.
1: Oh.
0: It's going to become seamless.
1: Hopefully. Now, what does Gen Z want from a mall that millennials and older generations didn't?
0: Gen Z's value safety, security, and this safe space. They value community above any other group that we talk about.
1: So and all that is in place.
0: And that's all in place. Yeah. It's critically important. Yeah. If you can't feel safe and secure, then we're in the wrong business.
1: Okay, finish the sentence, Paul. You know you're in an Ayala Mall when?
0: Oh, that's a difficult one. You know you're in an Ayala Mall when there's toilet paper in each toilet cubicle.
1: All right. Okay, finally, when you look ahead, Paul, what gives you the most confidence about the mall business, not only in Metro Manila, but also outside?
0: I think the amount of international brands who are knocking on our door saying, we want to enter the Philippines. I dealt with three companies last week that have come from all over the world because they want to be in the Philippines. So
1: yes.
0: We see it, the world sees it. I was even talking to a global retailer the other day. I may talk disparagingly about some of my malls and feel that we've got further to go. And these guys said, listen, Greenbelt reset
1: yes.
0: the whole global position on
1: get
0: shopping
1: them all here.
0: Malls. Yeah, they all want to
1: okay.
0: be here.
1: On that note, Paul, thank you very much for joining us this afternoon,
0: thank sharing
1: you. Your insights, and of course, the great innovations, redevelopment of the mall space, not only in Metro Manila, but also in the provinces, as getting back everybody back and experience the malls once again. Thank you very
0: you.
1: Much.
0: Robert, thank you.
1: Okay, and that's all for today. I'm Robert San. Thanks for watching. Keep it here on the Billionaire News Channel, and always follow the money.

In today's Mass, we include the following intentions. For those celebrating their birthdays, Armand de la Torre, Rafa Inigo, Dr. Farah Gisbert Modesto, Angelito Panaligan, Donna Bathan, PJ Pabustan Madrigal, and Marose Rodriguez. For the healing of Marge Matutina, Murf Carlos, Anton Feliciano, Gloria Manuel, Janina Almiranes, Lynn Stilwell, Emma, Dinah, Martha, Grace, Pressy, Jack, Robert Ayenle, and Victor Krautsack. For the repose of the souls of Mirope Kicho, Gogui Ong, Gloria Barcelona, Estrella Ledesma, El Estor, Maury Cotas, Ronald Atiliano, Rizalina de los Reyes, Edna Hular, and Marua Agaw. For the special intentions of Elo Santiago, Annie Bautista, Bobby Guevara, Felici Silayan, Joseph Javier, Joan Javier, Arthur Wallo, Leah Buenaventura